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5: Device and Pet Health Insurance today. Kalen Green has a long field in front of him again. It is first and 98 for the second consecutive possession for this rookie making his NFL debut.
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5: 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And he gets about a yard out to the 4. 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
1: Of it. Third quarter, Browns up 27-13. Green out of the shotgun, back to throw in his end zone. Pump fake, pressure on. Now running backwards. Now running back to the left. He's away from it. He's out. He's at the 5. He's at the 10. He's at the 15. He's at the 20. Taylen Green tackled at the 33. That's what we're looking for. That's what I'm talking about. Gain of 30.
2: That was not in structure. That was not what it was supposed to be. And so what? This is what he does. Led the SEC in plays of 20 yards or more right there. He is incredible in the long strides. Once he turns it on, he goes 30 yards in the blink of an eye. I really think that you can have some packages
1: absolutely
2: in the game for a guy like Taylen Green.
1: So the Browns are now out of their own 33. Devon Booth checks into the running back. Wing to the right. Play fake. Back to throw. Moves the pocket to the right. Checks it down on the crosser. Floria over the middle. Floria with a dead leg. A little move, and he's going to get close to 10 and a first down. Charles Woods on the tackle.
2: I could kiss you right now. That was fantastic.
1: You talking to me?
2: Yes, you. With the Floria. It was fantastic. Careful. That's right. We got to be careful. Listen, I like that. We got the Floria. We have so much that we can do here. The guy's playing himself out of the roster. By the way, the respect that they have for the speed of Taylen Green. Did you see how easy that was to get the ball to Luke Floria?
1: Browns have a rookie tight end signed last week. Drew Bibber into the game. He's wearing 43, left wing. Handoff on first down to Booth. Cuts it back. Angling right, going back left, and gets about a yard to the 44. Listen, when Taylen Green got drafted, and I'm not suggesting he's the future franchise quarterback, but you never know. I've seen and heard crazier things. I jumped up on my chair because he was such a fun player to watch in college. You then get a chance to meet him. We both interviewed him.
2: Yep. Great kid.
1: He's a remarkably engaging kid. Todd Monken has multiple times pointed out this kid gets it. He's smart. Who knows what the future is, but that was a fun first one on national television. First down for the Browns from their own 44-yard line. Green, give to Booth, running, spinning into Patriots territory, and then the ball comes out. Browns fall on it. Devon Booth, are they going to rule him down? No, they say that was a first down and a run out to the Patriots 44. Ben Patterson fell on it. Good job. Booth with a beautiful spin move.
2: Yeah, he's an explosive player. When you get him in some space and his ability to kind of make those jump cuts, a nice little spin, full speed.
1: That ball was down.
2: I think he was down.
1: Couldn't tell from that angle. I think, but they're going to spot it back at the original.
2: It got tipped from behind and was moving. Yep.
1: All right, so gain of 12. Browns now plus territory on the 44. Double wing for Green under center. Give to Booth. Run left. Nothing there. No gain on first down. Gerard, Taylen Green, from your vantage point, your thoughts?
3: It certainly is impressive, his physical prowess, his ability to run the football as a quarterback. But, guys, I love what you guys are suggesting. But considering what we have right now from a depth standpoint, I'm hard-pressed to believe that they would put him in special situations. No slash does sound appealing for him. But if I think about it more so, considering his body size and everything else, he could possibly play four or five different positions on the football field.
1: I mean, he's Terrell Pryor, V2. Second 11 from the Patriots, 44. Green back to throw. Guns it right. Caught by Bibber. And the former Purdue and Minnesota tight end crosses the Patriots 40 to the 39. Tackled by Woods. Gain of 6.
2: He's got an absolute cannon. It's a long throwing motion. That's something they've worked on. His footwork, his throwing motion, trying to tighten it all up. But when he gets locked in, he throws a very accurate ball. Now, he'll throw some that are not accurate. I don't want you to misunderstand. But when it's locked in, he throws it on an absolute rope. And he's one of those guys that can throw it through the air with the nose pointed down because he has so much velocity on it.
1: Larvin Ann motioning right to left. Browns double tight to the right here on 3rd and 5 from the Patriots 39. Shotgun. Green. Pocket collapsing. Eyes down. Fielder's going to run. He's at the 40. He's at the 35. He's got a first down and out of bounds at the 31. It looks effortless. He's gliding.
2: Yes. It's so easy. And that's what I said. He just eats up yardage. And you can tell the Patriots are already worried about his speed. So when I think of a couple packages for him, what I mean is in the red zone, for example, where you now have the opportunity to play 11-on-11 football,
1: yep.
2: I think Taylen Green gives you something inside the 20, inside the 10-yard line, because as you see right there, it's just so easy for him to pick up 4 or 5 yards once he drops back, and other teams are, they're nervous to rush him.
1: Yep. That was gain of 9. He now is 47. Taylen Green is the Browns' leading rusher. On first down, he gives to Booth, who spins and gets a couple of yards over the right side of the line. Inside the 30 at the Patriots, 28. Clock winding, 2:35 remaining third quarter. Browns up 27-13. Gerard, by the way, with his musings on the sideline, as always, brought to you by Cross Country Mortgage, official mortgage partner of the Cleveland Browns. Green is now the leading rusher in this game for both teams. This is his second possession.
2: 3 for 47.
1: He's got Booth to his left on second and 8, operating out of the gun. Corley alone to the right. You got Wilson, Bibber, and Larvidan to the left. Screen left to Larvidan. Gets a block. Bounces off 2 tackles. And then Larvidan is tackled near the 34-yard line, 3rd and 3.
2: That's a pretty impressive run after the catch, because you said he got a block, and that was very kind of you. The, yes, Cole Wilson was
1: a guy thrown back
2: was in between he and the Patriot, but the Patriot threw Cole Wilson into Larvidan, who bounced
1: and
2: off.
1: And then he broke that tackle.
2: And broke it. No,
1: broke
2: it was
1: tackle.
2: A very nice,
1: yes.
2: That was a very good yes. run. That play looked when doomed at first.
1: Brown's got to get to the 20-and-a-half-yard line. The Patriots, 20-and-a-half, 128.

0: And again, this is not what it would be in a regular season game. They would be trying to do anything they could to blitz him, confuse him. But you almost feel like on this last play, he had so much time. Watch the rush.
1: Yep.
0: They kind of say, okay, we're just going to sit here and keep our eyes on you.
1: Keep him in the pocket.
0: Keep you in the pocket. And that's just an easy pitch and catch.
1: Let's see if Taylor Green can get the Browns into the end zone. Clock winding down here in quarter number three. Browns head to the final 15 minutes of the preseason. Up 27-13 on the University Hospitals Cleveland Browns Radio Network.
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0: Browns head to the fourth quarter, final quarter of the preseason. In the red zone, it up 27-13 over the Patriots. The quarterly first down tracker presented by Kia Movement. That inspires. Browns have 18 first downs. The Patriots have 11. Talen Green has carried the ball four times, 52 yards. He's 4 for 4 passing for 27 yards, and he has it second and one on the 10. Shotgun now going right to left towards the west end zone. Booth the back, ride the back, pull it. Green running right side, chase to the sideline. And this time Brandon Swinson read it all the way and did a good job keeping Green to only, well, he got back to the line of scrimmage. Maybe a loss of a yard.
1: Third and one, by the way, if they can finish this drive in the end zone, 98 yards it would be, which is an impressive drive for Talen Green right
0: here. What do you call here? Straight quarterback draw? You let him throw?
1: I'd call a quarterback power. Just with the old Cam Newton, you get him in the shotgun, snap it right to him. They might just sneak it here.
0: Well, he's up.
1: Can he get low enough?
0: Third and one.
1: Yes, he can.
0: He's got to sneak it. And Talen Green's got a first down. So it's going to be first and goal on the 8. 14:20 remaining. Clock moving here. Fourth quarter, the rookie sixth round pick out of Arkansas. Pick 182 is in at quarterback. This is his second drive. Both of them started inside his own 5-yard line. This one on the 2 after a 63-yard punt. And he's driven him down the field. Breaks the huddle. Patterson to the right. This is the 15th play of the drive. Booth the back. From under center. Give to Booth. Running left. Try to bounce outside. Spin move. Cuts inside. And he's going to go in. Touchdown. Oh, he hit the spin. And Booth is dancing in the end zone. Touchdown, Browns.
1: That's out of Madden. He's done that twice tonight. He had the spin move near midfield earlier in this drive.

0: and hits it right there. That is impressive. And look at the guys on the sideline up there. Fired up for Devon Booth. Led the team in rushing back in the first week of the preseason in Chicago. Had 4 carries for 53 yards. And right there, a beautiful spin move. 6 for 24 and a touchdown here tonight.
1: Hit the circle button. And Booth on the spin move has an 8-yard touchdown run of the Browns. Marched down the field for a 98-yard score. Capped off by the Andre Schmidt extra point. And the route is on. It is 34-13. A minute 16 into the fourth quarter. On the University Hospitals Cleveland Browns Radio Network.
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1: Friendly reminder, football can be fun, even if it is the preseason. 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Please bet responsibly. 15 Talon Green-led plays for 98 yards. And Devon Booth, 8-yard touchdown run here for the Browns, who cover the kick pretty well there. It's Justin Jefferson downfield, Chris Edmonds as well. And the return goes out to the 26-yard line. 13:38 remaining after the 20-yard return. We're in the fourth quarter. Browns up by 21 as the defense comes back on the field here. Baron Morton, the rookie out of Texas Tech, is the Patriots quarterback. We could already start looking ahead here. Big picture, this game is pretty much decided. Hassan Haskins is the back as Morton drops and throws and fires out to the left. Cameron Dorner gets away from McClendon. And Dorner has a reception and gets around 9 yards to set up second and one on the 37. The Browns, Nathan, have some new data points here to consider this evening. But defense played well. Certainly, Dylan Gabriel looked fantastic. No other way to say it. And Talon Green, as Morton drops the throw on second down, throws complete. First down, Patriots on the far sideline, caught by Dixon. And they're going to rule him down on the 43. Where is your toughest decision right now?
0: It's a great question. I think that, you know, I thought Corey Bohorquez showed you everything you needed to see tonight to say he's the punter after the 55-yarder. He did all the holding earlier. I think, you know, does Sidner have a roster spot for you?
1: Cordae Sidor, the defensive end, the rookie.
0: He's been so fun to watch, Sidner, and he's in a position where they need him. Quarterback to me is, that's the one where
1: quarter
0: I,
1: or corner?
0: Where I am. no clue. We signed, I'm guessing we're going to keep Mekhi Blackman. We just signed him. It would feel
1: just got him
0: way.
1: Off waivers this afternoon. That's the corresponding move with Cedric Tillman being waived.
0: You know who the top three are. So then the question is, you know, it's been rough for Trey Avery. D'Angelo Ross gave up a long touchdown and lost the ball. Is that a position that we're still looking elsewhere for when it's there? Michael Coates, I think, will be on this roster. Good call, Gibbe. But right now dealing with an ankle injury. That would be five, so that's one. And then quarterback, it feels to me like right now, unless you're getting a good trade offer for Dylan Gabriel, you're going to keep all four. Taylen Green would get snatched up. People see that.
1: Yeah.
0: They say, no. We'll go ahead. No
1: way. Maybe you could. Again, a team claiming a player. By the way, incomplete here. Morton rolling out and firing to the Patriots sideline. It's going to be third and five. Patriots 4-for-10 on third down. Let's call the play. They're on their own 48-yard line. 12-11 remaining in this game. Browns. Bring in five. Morton up in the pocket. Jump throw. Knocked down by Hall. And it's going to be punt time. Dylan Gabriel. I mean, this was his love letter to the other 31 NFL teams. Come get me tonight. And he was dealing. And this is the national TV game. This is the first game of the final week of the preseason. There are three other games this evening, but this is the one on Prime. This is the one that the world is watching. And Dylan Gabriel had his best performance as a pro, preseason or regular season.
0: Absolutely. 12 of 15, 186 yards, three touchdowns. Rating of 157.9. He was simply spectacular. Led 27 points worth of scoring drives in that first half as the punts fielded about the 19th by Cole Wilson. We'll talk about it more. There's one tough one for me.
1: Okay.
0: We'll talk about it on the other
1: All
0: side.
1: Right. There's a tease.
0: Yeah, baby.
1: Fair catch of the 19. Browns getting the ball back. 32-yard punt up 34-13 to the fourth on the University Hospitals Cleveland Browns Radio Network.
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0: 12 minutes remaining in your football summer. Browns up 34-13 after a 32-yard punt. Taylen Green back up for a third drive. He opens up around 19-yard line from under center. Tight end and two receivers to the left. And the give is to Booth, who had the touchdown on that last drive. 8 yards on that score. 1 yard here over the right side. The copyright in this broadcast is owned by the Cleveland Browns. All rights to the broadcast are reserved. Any rebroadcast, recording, retransmission, or other use of the broadcast without the express written permission of your Cleveland Browns is prohibited. Nathan, you gave us a great tease going to break. Your most difficult roster decision is where?
1: Luke Floria. Luke Floria, I feel like, deserves to be on the Cleveland Browns as the sixth receiver. The issue is traditionally, now can't we just say he's the fifth receiver and Tylan Wallace is the sixth? He's played special teams. Typically five and six both do, but there's something special about that story, and I want to see it work out for Luke Floria.
0: Booth on second and seven, running right, and he's got a first down. Devon Booth has some wiggle. He's got some speed. He shows power at the end of that, and he's going to pick up a Browns first down. Where they spot this at the 32-yard line. That is a gain of 10.
1: You know, there's just something about people that get open and make plays whenever they're given the opportunity. We got Luke Floria in Carolina.
0: I beg your pardon. That was Monty Marshall. I'm sorry. 2-3, not 2-9. We're having a conversation. Let me clean that up. Go ahead.
1: Luke Floria made the play before he got hurt. He catches the deep ball in Chicago. He scores last week. He scores twice, almost three times this week. He just always makes plays.
0: Browns will play fake. Green's going to run right side. He's going to take off, and he's going to get a first down, or at least close to one. Run out of bounds right near the marker. Where do they spot it? Give him 10 yards out to the 42, and Taylen Green runs for a first down again. He's got 64 yards on the ground.
1: He's just going to outrun the angle. You think you've got the angle on him, and he's just going to outrun it. Right there was Riley Wilson, the linebacker. Thinks he's got the angle. He had like a 10-yard head start, and it doesn't matter. Taylen Green just accelerates and goes right by him. He's now up to 7 rushes for 64 yards in this half.
0: Wilson, the third-round pick linebacker for the Patriots. He's going to have a big role this year, playing in the fourth quarter from the 42. Give to Booth, and Booth runs over the right side. Booth gets out to around the 48-yard line, a gain of 5.
1: And we're going to watch this replay here in just a second, and I'm going to show you exactly why, Andrew. I'll show you. I will tell the people why Taylen Green, I think, should be involved in the red zone. That play right there, and hopefully they'll give us a – here we go. Watch the defensive end on this side go completely flat-footed.
0: Yep.
1: And that basically – now you're running 11 on 10 on offense.
0: He changes the math, and he can outrun angles. That is a heck of a combination. Second and 5, Browns have on their own 47-yard line. Floria, Nathan's guy, motions left to right. Hand off to Booth, cuts, and gets across midfield. He's going to get 5. Patriots territory now, shy of the 48. Will bring up 3rd and inches. 9:10 remaining, clock moving. Fourth quarter. Browns will win this, barring something ridiculous. They're up 34-13 as Green... huddling up. Parabolics picking up a lot this evening. The 3rd and final preseason game.
1: You said it.
0: Good crowd earlier. It is thinned out here on a Thursday night as Green, on the keeper for the second time tonight, picks up a first down. Gerard, Taylen Green, to Nathan's point, is a weapon. Now, in training camp so far that we have seen, and we've seen pretty much everything, they have not used him that way. Would you do it?
2: Yeah, certainly. If I had a situation from a roster construction standpoint to where we weren't suffering in a certain position group, I would certainly put him on the football field because, believe me, no defense coordinator wants to see that nightmare of a guy who's a dual threat. In that he has the capability of passing, and certainly, as you're seeing right now, he is destroying angles, and that's a rare thing to see at the quarterback position.
0: Yep. Browns have a first down shotgun here for the Patriots, 47, give to Booth, who is swallowed up quickly by Jesse Lucchetta, maybe a yard. Gerard brought to you by Cross Country Mortgage, official mortgage partner of the Cleveland Browns. Former Browns executive Elliot Wolf, now the GM of the Patriots, being shown here on the Prime broadcast up in the suite. He has a great blue sport coat on. We both loved it. He wasn't sure about it.
1: No, he looked fantastic. By the way, this last one, he should have kept the last one.
0: Yeah.
1: Absolutely no vision of the defensive end. He had a lead blocker out in front of him.
0: He'd be hitting the head on the crossbar. He wouldn't have to jump either. Second and nine, plus 46 for the Browns. Coming up on 7:18 remaining. Has it, quick hitter to the right. Larvin Ann reverses field, gets a block from Green, trying to turn the corner, breaks a tackle, and gets back maybe to the original line of scrimmage. Taylen Green threw a block, but there were too many Patriots in the backfield.
1: Gage Larvin Ann right now feels like this is my last gasp,
0: yep.
1: And he's trying so hard to make a play, and right there, that was not there.
0: It wasn't necessarily blocked up on the front side.
1: No, Jermaine Terry missed the block on the front, but and you feel for him. You get it. He got a taste of it. He made the team last year, was on the 53-man roster, was active, caught seven passes. He wants to get back there.
0: Third and nine for the Browns. A 3-by-1. Wilson motions to the wide side right. Green has the shotgun. Back to throw. Guns it high and wide and incomplete. He had Wilson underneath. Double covered. It went well over his head. He had Patterson on the sideline. Honestly, I'm not sure which one he was trying to get it to. It went to neither.
1: Neither. My guess is Wilson, but that's what you're going to get also with Taylen Green. There's a lot of fun. There's a lot to like, but his accuracy, when he's off, he can be off in a little bit of a dangerous way.
0: Off his back foot, shifted his weight.
1: I'll tell you what, he's got a lot of things that remind me of Anthony Richardson. Except he was a sixth-round pick and not an early first-round pick, which makes it a lot more palatable as you try to go.
0: And here is Wes Paul on to punt. DeGennaro, fair catch at the 11 for the Patriots. The difference between Richardson and Green is that Richardson started a quarter of the games that Green did in FBS football. All right, 6:28 to go, 35-yard punt. Browns up 34-13 on the University Hospitals Cleveland Browns Radio Network.
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0: 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Morton fires right to the 15-yard line. Bookie walks at a tackle. Can't a five of the Patriots for the Patriots to open this drive. 6:15 remaining. Clock winding. Browns up 34-13. We're talking about cutdown day here. Just so you know, cutdown day is Sunday for all 32 teams. And then cutdown day is one thing. You got to get from 90 to 53. Really Monday, delayed handoff here. Jamichael Hasty into the secondary. Zion Washington chasing him far sideline. And Hasty's going to run out of bounds near the 35 and get a first down for the Patriots in front of the Browns sideline. I mentioned Monday, Nathan, because that is when waivers get processed. And while you might be down to 53, it's really Monday, 24 hours later, when you can set your practice squad, see who you can get through waivers, and see whose players from other teams that you are adding to your roster.
1: It used to be that there were a lot of claims at that time. The numbers are well down over the last few years. The teams have bigger practice squads. They've got so much time invested with the players. It'll be interesting to see. I think if you're the Browns, there are a couple positions where I would be watching, and that would be linebacker, corner, defensive end. I think those are the positions that you really would be watching, and then tight end. I think I could see the Browns adding a tight end from another roster who's got some NFL experience.
0: Yeah, definitely. On second and six, Patriots set up a screen, but that is sniffed out, and Hasty is dropped in the backfield. 53 Jenkins, 40 Bookie Watson. That's a six-yard loss.
1: Bookie Watson saw that one the whole way, ran it down. He's in because with Ulofosio out, they need linebackers. The only other guys left right now are he and Justin Jefferson.
0: Winston Reed's playing too.
1: Yeah, because you need them all out there.
0: You need them all out there. 4:35 remaining, clock winding, 34-13. The score, Browns up. Patriots at the 3rd and 12. Browns showing blitz. They drop out, bring four. Morton checks it down. It's complete, and Tyler Hall comes up on the tackle on Dupree. And the Patriots are going to be 2 yards shy. They're on their own 44 with the 10-yard gain, and they will keep the offense on the field and go for it. This season, for every Browns successful two-point conversion, Dude Wipes will be making a $2,000 donation to the Crohn's and Colitis Foundation. For more info, go to DudeWipes.com/Browns. Dude Wipes, we love your Browns. 4th and 2, 44-yard line. Morton backing away from center, going into shotgun here. Browns showing a four-man pressure. And that's what they bring. Morton to throw. Here comes Fano. Fano hits him as he throws, and that ball's up into the air and intercepted. Justin Jefferson has a convoy at the 20, at the 10, and tackled at the 12. He's got a sack, and he's got a pick. Have a day, rookie.
1: Look at Jacques Césaire off the sideline, jumping into the arms of Logan Fano. Yes, that is the brother of the 9th overall pick in this draft, Spencer Fano. What a great moment there. And you're exactly right. Justin Jefferson having a day, flying around the field, making tackles left and right, gets the sack earlier. Now the interception, leads the team with the 7 tackles on this day. What a great performance by him, the 5th rounder. These young linebackers making plays. Mascarenhas Arnold with the pick. Justin Jefferson with the pick, but you got to give an assist right there to Logan Fano.
0: Let's see if the Browns can punch it in. 3:37 remaining in the game. They're up 34-13. Pitch left. Booth, he's at the 10. Booth spins again. Loves that spin move. And he takes it down to the 7-yard line. Again, a 5 on first down. The Patriots here in the second half. Punt, punt, punt. Pick.
1: Watch the Browns sideline on the hit and then the interception. We're getting a replay. Tarv's going nuts immediately in his celebration. B. Lynch is sprinting down the sideline. Jacques Césaire is leaping into the air. I love these coaches on this football team, especially the guys that we've known for years, gotten to know for years on this defensive side. They love football and they love their guys. They care about them and it shows.
0: 2nd and 5 from the 7-I formation. Booth dots it. Booth gets the handoff. Booth into the line for a yard, and we're under 3 minutes remaining here in the preseason. Browns will go to 1-2 on the preseason. The Patriots will go to 1-1-1. New England will open up in a Super Bowl rematch, Super Bowl 60 rematch in Seattle on Wednesday, 13 days from now. Yes, on a Wednesday evening, any given Wednesday, you will get a Super Bowl rematch. Browns can get a first down on the 2. Green on 3rd and 3. Roll out to the right. Green looking into the end zone. Green throwing it away. Wilson the closest guy there. But Green just flicked the wrist and hit Brownie the Elf near the tunnel right in the forehead.
1: I thought if maybe he bought a little more time that 38, Ben Patterson was going to break free right there. But that's what you got to do in the red zone. You can't turn the football over. No need to force it. They're trying to get Larvidan out into the flat. He got taken out immediately on that route by number 99, it looked like. 98, I'm sorry, Jeremiah Farms, or 99, Amari Gaynor. That was just a brutal hit. Collision low crossers, he certainly did.
0: Beg your pardon, he hit Brian of the Elf in the ear, not the forehead.
1: They are substantial ears.
0: They are, and I wouldn't know. 23-yard field goal by Andre Schmidt. It's the end of the preseason. Self-deprecation, why not?
1: Why not?
0: Andre Schmidt nails the field goal. A perfect preseason with a kid out of Syracuse. Timeout on the field. 37-13, 208 remaining on the University Hospital's Cleveland Browns Radio Network.
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0: Andre Schmidt caps off a four-play, seven-yard drive with the 23-yard field goal. Browns up 37-13, 2:08 remaining in this one. Scoring drive brought to you by the Valley Bet Sportsbook. The best place to bet the Browns, please. Bet responsibly. DeGennaro on the return of the Schmidt kickoff. Logan Fano, who had the pressure to set up the pick with the special teams tackle on the coverage at the 28-yard line. Our game summary brought to you by Sherwin-Williams, the official paint and coatings partner of the Cleveland Browns at the two-minute warning. The Browns outgaining the Patriots 379-228. Only four penalties in this game, two for either side. We're at the two-minute warning, friends. 2 minutes remaining in your football summer on the University Hospital's Cleveland Browns Radio Network.
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0: Nearly 400 yards of offense and 23 first downs. Patriots have only 13, Browns with 10 more than them. 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Movement that inspires. Hall and Evans up to make a tackle here on a Patriots first down run, no gain. 1:50 remaining. Clock is winding. Browns up 37-13. This one is all but over here. And now we look ahead to cutdown day. As said, it is great for this team. Momentum does not carry to Jacksonville, but great for this team to put a good performance on the field, regardless of who is playing, second team, third team, guys who might be looking for work in a couple of days. That is simply the business. Huge hit by Chris Edmonds on Dixon. Browns are still continuing to hit. Patriots get a first down there, or they get a first down out to the 42, and there's a Brown down in the backfield. It is Logan Fano, and he is holding his left leg. You hate to see that. Gain of 14.
1: I'm out on the field for an injury. Cleveland will be charged with timeout.
0: Gerard, you got a good view on what happened there?
2: Yeah, he just got caught up in the grass as he was trying to make a play. He was literally walking, and you say to yourself, okay, you look fine, and then he just went to the ground. So hopefully it's nothing serious, but he may have got caught in the turf and just twisted something. So I shouldn't speculate, but I'm hoping he's okay. But it wasn't a situation where someone hit him. He was just walking, and he just collapsed.
0: Now he's up. Dr. Vuce is out there, and Todd Monken is out there. I say he's up. At least he sat up.
3: Maybe a cramp.
0: Let's hope.
3: Kind of looked like they were stretching.
0: Logan Fano is now up, and he is going to be helped, guided to the sideline with help on each arm, and now he's kind of walking under his own power. That is encouraging. Fano, Spencer Fano's older brother, signed as an undrafted rookie free agent. A defensive end out of Utah, has had multiple ACL injuries. You hope he is okay. He is walking to the far sideline. As the Patriots break the huddle, Browns charge to time out there. They have two remaining. For what it's worth, they're up by 24 with a minute 26 to go.
3: Now, Cordae Sidnor has still been out there throughout the entirety of this fourth quarter. Julian Aquara is on the sideline with his pads off.
0: Again, it's an issue of bodies here, I think, late in the fourth quarter. Completion to Dixon, and Jefferson and Evans make the tackle. Gain of 9. It's going to be to the Browns 49 and set up second and 1.
3: But sometimes those are little things that are telling. And we'll see. I think Sidnor's done enough to make this roster. Now maybe they think they can get him through to the practice squad. We'll see. At linebacker, Jefferson and Bukie Watson. Jefferson will make this team. Bukie Watson, I think, makes this team, obviously, if they keep six linebackers. But a little false start there on
0: the
3: Patriots.
0: Patriots back him up 55 seconds.
3: But those are the only guys out here, I think, who really even have a shot to be on the 53.
0: We have Reed ahead of Watson, yes? You'd have to think.
3: Yes.
0: I think they both make it.
3: Yes. I think your linebackers in order of security.
0: 49 and 5.
3: Carson, Quincy, Easton Mascarenhas, Arnold, Jefferson, Reed, Bukie.
0: Yeah, I agree. Ulofosio left this game with a biceps injury. His status to be determined. 30 on the play clock, 45 on the game clock. Second and 6 for the Patriots. For what it's worth, this one over. Padding stats, Morton checks it down over the middle. And Dupree has a first down, gang tackled by 4 Browns at the 42.
3: I just like that after that false start penalty, where there it's 37-13 in the fourth quarter of a preseason game, Mike Vrabel was right. He did not agree with something the official did, and was spent the last 30 seconds I watched him just riding the officials.
0: Mike Vrabel does not agree with anything his team did tonight. He, in what many people thought was a shot at the front office, as Morton gets away from a sack, he gets away from Jenkins, and now chased by Sapp, throws it away on the far sideline. 5 seconds remaining. Mike Vrabel said, this team doesn't have a lot of depth. Talking about his own team. And then he had to clarify, hey, that was not a shot at our front office. The only member of the Patriots draft class from 2024 is Drake May. They're all gone, other than the franchise quarterback. So they got that right, and that's significant.
3: Yep.
0: But this did not show off any depth tonight. And the Browns certainly are concerned about depth. Browns depth beat the beat the snot out of the Patriots' depth tonight. And this is the final play of the game. It's Haskins running for a first down, getting 10-plus yards. He'll get tackled at the 30, and the sideline's empty. The Browns get a win and a resounding one, a one in which Dylan Gabriel looked great and Luke Florio looked great, and Taylen Green proved he could be a fun piece to this offense. Browns win 37-13. We'll come back with some final thoughts after this on the University Hospitals Cleveland Browns Radio Network.
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0: The biggest headline tonight is the Browns win 37-13. Is that Dylan Gabriel looked absolutely fantastic. His best performance, and look, he looked good in the preseason, certainly last year, and he had a few moments in the regular season as well. He's 1-for-5 as a starter. It wasn't all his fault. But Dylan Gabriel went 12 of 15 for a 186, 3 touchdowns, and a passer rating 4/10 away from perfect, if passer rating is your thing. Now, Nathan Zagura, understandably, it's against a team that I just described, has no depth, a second team defense and third team defense out there for the Patriots. But look, this is a team that was the AFC champion a year ago. Regardless, Dylan Gabriel, with all the NFL watching, this is your national TV game on a Thursday night. Put on a show.
1: He put on an absolute show. It was a clinic. He was poised. He was accurate. He worked the ball to all levels of the field. Rolling right, rolling left. He had it all off of play action. Straight drop back game. 12 of 15, 186 and 3, as you said. 157.9 rating on the day for Dylan Gabriel. Showed some wheels as well on one of those read options, quarterback keepers. It was really an impressive performance, and it was one that, you know, as you just kind of look at this season, it makes you say, yeah, Dylan Gabriel should be on this roster. And if not, maybe you can get something elsewhere for Dylan Gabriel that makes moving him certainly worth your while, as this is a team that continues to look to acquire assets and continues to build its roster. So that's kind of the situation there. And then Talen Green comes in, and I thought equally impressive, but in a very different way. Just 5 of 7 for 27 passing, but ran 8 times for 66 yards. He turned a near safety into a 30-yard gain. He just seems like a weapon and somebody that can make a big play with his legs or his arm at any moment, and clearly affected the way the Patriots defended him.
0: Talen Green was this game's leading rusher, and he led the Browns to points multiple times, including that Booth touchdown run. Stations, this will be Network Break 13. Come back and wrap it up. 37-13 Browns win tonight on the University Hospitals Cleveland Browns Radio Network.
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0: All right, some final thoughts here from Huntington Bank Field. Browns win 37-13. Like I said, momentum doesn't necessarily carry from the final preseason tune-up where none of your starters are on the field to week one in 17 days. But this certainly feels better than the alternative tonight. And Dylan Gabriel played well. Talen Green showed some promise. Luke Floria, hometown hero, made a strong case with a couple of touchdowns, almost a third, to make this team. Justin Jefferson, the rookie linebacker, had a pick. It was an effort, Nathan Zagura, in which you could see building blocks for this team for the future here, maybe some brighter than others, that aren't in your core. Down on the field before the game, you had Dylan Sampson and Quinshon Judkins and Shedeur Sanders and both rookie wide receivers and Harold Fannin and Carson Swessinger lining up and warming up. And it just hit me as they're all in t-shirts warming up. I'm like, what an amazing young core, all between 21 and 24 years old. We saw some other pieces here tonight that could be part of that.
1: Absolutely. You go to 25, you throw Jared Verse in there as well. But yeah, and even the running backs all competing today. Rocket Sanders, 6 for 29. Amani Marshall, 24 rushing, catches one, breaks a tackle, gets in the end zone, had two catches for 18 yards and a touchdown. Devon Booth had some great spin moves, including breaking a tackle, getting into the end zone. Justin Jefferson, team high 9 tackles, a sack, an interception. Sidner had another sack, this his second. Easton Mascarenhas-Arnold becoming a star before our eyes and somebody that can be a dependable player. 4 tackles, he had an interception. Emmanuel McNeil-Warren flying all over the field today. So, yes, there are a lot of young players. Luke Floria certainly should be included. Heck, Ben Patterson was impressive. 2 catches for 71 yards, including a beautiful throw from Dylan Gabriel that he turned and ran for 51 yards. There are a lot of things to like in this game. I was actually very pleased. Aiden Huntington, still a very young player in his second year. He was dominant out there when he was on the field.
0: Absolutely. And there is some reason for optimism. And now it's all over. Now we go to Cutdown Day on Sunday. And then you turn to preparation for week one. Week one will be in Jacksonville. Week two will be in Tampa. It'll be hot. It'll be humid. And you know what? It'll be a test. It'll be the first real test for Todd Monken, for Deshaun Watson, for the rest of this team. And I look forward to it. We will wrap this up. Hold on. We got to do a legal. What?
1: I just wanted to say happy birthday tomorrow to you.
0: Thank you.
1: Happy birthday tomorrow to Jason Tarver. Absolutely. You guys were born literally not the just on the same day, like on the same
0: 3
1: day.
0: 3 hours apart.
1: And Quincy Williams as well. But Quincy obviously, Williams. I love you, brother. Happy
0: Thank
1: birthday.
0: You. Right back at you, man. Thank you. Thanks for welcoming me to the team, and I'm happy to be here.
1: You're a veteran.
0: Blessed to be here, truly. Quincy Williams turning 30, by the way. A nice round number for him. Me and Tarv turning not important right now. let's do legal ID stations before we say goodnight. 10 seconds on the University Hospitals Cleveland Browns Radio Network.

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1: Tonight, and it is a sore right shoulder. Did an amazing job on stats. If the guards need help in the bullpen when they come back home on a seven-game winning streak to face the Royals, Dan tells me he is still available tomorrow night with the sore right shoulder. Yak is our spotter. Michael Bohm is our board op. Clay Weistamp, Lodeman are our engineers. Michael Markatch is our sideline engineer. The great Jason Gibbs is our producer. Coming up, the postgame show with Jeff Phelps and Tyvis Powell. Browns a winner tonight. They head to the postseason, or the regular season, God willing, the postseason, with a 37-13 victory over the New England Patriots. For Gerard Cherry and for Nathan Zagura, my name is Andrew Siciliano. We will see you in Jacksonville, everybody. So long from Huntington Bank Field on the University Hospitals Cleveland Browns Radio Network.
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1: On the run, inside the five, Luke Floria, touchdown! He's got another one! Three touchdowns for Luke Floria, and the Browns take the lead, 13-7.
2: What a night it was for the Browns offense, for the Browns quarterbacks, for the Browns wide receivers, for the Browns defense. Browns put up 37 points tonight. Patriots put up 13. That's a win.

0: First one for Todd Monken, preseason game, but a win, 37-13. The final score as the Browns close out the preseason. Welcome to the postgame show, everybody. I'm Jeff Phelps. My partner is Tyvus Powell. Tyvus, before anybody screams, well, it was a third preseason game and starters weren't out there and everything else. Yes, true. But if you're going to play, you might as well play well, and the Browns did tonight.
1: I thought that it looked crisp. You know, when you're getting out there with the backup players and you get the threes and maybe the fours out there, usually it looks sloppy. You know, you got guys that's missing assignments. But I thought, to start off with Dillon Gabriel, I thought he looked really good. I mean, it looks like a guy that obviously started in the NFL and played some meaningful snaps before. His operation was good. He marched them down the field several times on offense to put up some points. Love the way that the defense went out there and played. You know, in the pregame, I was talking to Andy, and I said, you know what? The keys to the game is to do something to stand out. Make these people remember who you are. You want to make a play that guy, when people lay their head down on the pillow, they remember who you was. I thought several people, they clearly listened to the pregame.
0: I'm sure they pumped it into the stadium.
1: Oh, they made several plays out there, Jeff. I was so proud of them.
0: Dillon Gabriel looked good, didn't he?
1: Yeah, he did. You know what, though? The couple of practices that I've been able to get to, he's always looked pretty solid in all those practices. So it wasn't surprising to see him go out there and look as good. But he seemed like he had great chemistry. And how about Luke Floria? Come on now. Talk about a guy that's trying to make the roster.
0: I'll tell you what, if you want to make an impression, catch touchdown passes. He caught two of them tonight. That's three in the preseason. And he almost had a fourth. If that ball had been another 6 inches up in the air, yeah, he'd have had a third touchdown tonight.
1: Yeah, it was good to see him do that. And in this stadium with a team that he grew up watching like that, oh, man, I'm kind of jealous. I'm not going to lie.
0: Well, you put on that orange helmet for a while. You kind of know that feeling.
1: Yeah, but I ain't had the success he did.
0: Well, we'll see what happens, because Sunday is the cutdown day. It's down to 53, and then at that point, then things really start going nuts, because teams will put in waiver claims, and then the next day on Monday, you can start putting together your practice squad. So the cutdown is coming up on Sunday, and then get ready, because it's going to be absolutely nuts. Talen Green played the second half. It was our first look at Talen. What were your impressions?
1: He was everything that was advertised. He did exactly, again, what I said in the pregame. I said, it's going to be a little sloppy, you know, because you're out there with the fours at this time. So you're going to have to use your athletic ability a lot. Well, boy, he put that on full display. The play where they're backed up in the end zone, and I didn't want him to pull a Dan Orlowski and run out the back of the end zone, but he tiptoed it, got out of there, and got an explosive with his legs.
0: 30 yards.
1: Yeah, 8 carries, 66 yards. To go down the field, I think it was a 92 yards.
0: It was a 98-yard scoring drive.
1: Like, that's 15 plays to be able to execute that. That's really good. Todd Monk is doing a really good job coaching up these young guys.
0: It was fun to watch. And if you want to put it in perspective a little bit, and the Browns barely played starters from the opposition. The Bears played just a couple of starters on defense for a very short period of time. And then the Bills didn't play starters on defense at all. And neither did the Patriots tonight. But in those first two games, the Browns were outscored 65-17. Tonight, 37-13, Browns outscoring the Patriots.
1: Love to see it. It was something that needed to happen, because you've seen those first two preseason games, and a lot of people was a little skeptical about this offense. You know, they wasn't really putting up a lot. Then, obviously, the defense, they've been hearing it all preseason about the depth. But it was nice to see these guys go out there. How about the linebackers? Two picks
0: from
1: the linebackers.
0: Justin Jefferson made a nice play.
1: Man, Easton, two guys that I'm sure is probably going to make this roster. But, man, to see the linebackers get their hand on the ball, I love what I saw tonight.
0: Easton Macarenas Arnold really looking good out there. And he looks like he's going to be a contributor. Bottom line, Tyvus, and you've been in this situation, so you tell me. The first two games didn't go well. They're preseason games. They don't count. You want proof of that? The Browns went 3-0 in the preseason last year and then won only five games in the regular season. These don't count. But

0: You know, this is the backups are out there, but still, just to go into the regular season on a win, it's a great feeling in the building, great energy. I'm sure these guys are celebrating. And the thing about the guys that didn't play, you know, the veteran guys, these young guys, it's like they're kids, man. Like they've been sitting there coaching these guys up, trying to be in meetings with these guys, get these guys ready. And to see these guys go out there and make plays, it's really exciting for a veteran, because it's like, I taught that young guy. I got him together to go out there and be able to shine like that. They take pride in those things. So it's just the overall good feeling, because you know, coaching is going well. The young players are growing right before your very eyes. It's a really good feeling.
1: Number to join us is 216-474-0092. We'd love your impressions from what you saw tonight. Dylan Gabriel with his first real playing time of the preseason. He didn't have much in the first two games, and that last game against Buffalo, barely played in the fourth quarter, threw one pass. In fact, he had thrown only 9 passes before tonight, but he looked terrific. Taylen Green looked terrific. We saw some receivers make some plays. We'd love to hear from you. Todd Monken is coming up. We're going to hear from the head coach of the Browns. We'll hear from Dylan Gabriel as well. Let's start with Scott in Columbus. Hello, Scott. Welcome. Scott, you with us?
2: Yeah, I'm here.
1: There you go.
2: Just wanted to talk about the quarterbacks. I thought they played well tonight. It's going to make it for a very interesting decision on whether to keep 3 or 4 quarterbacks on the roster. I loved the way, I believe, Taylen played tonight. Just his size and just his escapability. There's a lot you could do with him in the run game, even on QB sneaks and just specialized plays and things like that. Then Dylan Gabriel continues to show his poise in the pocket. Now, I get it. It was 3s with the 3s and 4s with the 4s. So I know it was apples to apples. I wasn't playing with starters out there. But it makes for a very interesting decision, and especially with what I'm hearing with the situation going on down in Atlanta on whether they maybe would want to potentially try to get something back for Gabriel, since Stefanski worked with him last year. So I just like what I see. And at some point, I know this year, most likely you're going to have Shador come in and start. So you really want to make sure you've got depth behind him. That knows the playbook well. So it's just going to make for a very interesting decision come Sunday.
1: Scott, I would agree with you on that. 4 quarterbacks, you're not going to move one of these guys. You're not going to cut them, Tyvus, because they look like they have value. So
0: I think that if you was going to go the cut route, you would try to cut Taylen Green and hope to try to sneak him back on practice squad.
1: It wouldn't happen, do you think?
0: I don't know. You only got to see a little bit of him. So yep. The next team, if somebody wants to claim him, you know, he looked good. He looked pretty good out there. Obviously, he's still got some more polish he's got to do, and he's a project of a quarterback. But this is a guy that can do more than one thing. I feel like with the size of him and that speed, you know, in the right hands, he could be a Taysom Hill. He can be a Terrell Pryor, maybe. Like, there's other guys or other examples out there of quarterbacks with his ability that's been able to make a 53-man roster and be utilized. And I think the Browns have to get kind of creative with it, because I think the kid's too talented to just be sitting on the sideline and not contribute in any way. And then Dylan Gabriel looks so good. Like, that's a guy that if one of your quarterbacks go down and he goes jogging in the game, you're not worried about it. You're good. You know you can get through those games. So they both got a ton of value, and it is hard to cut one of them. But if I think if they had to make a decision, I think they would probably cut Taylen, and with hopes of trying to get him back on a practice squad.
1: When you have a young team and you're trying to build, you know, around some young guys, maybe you hang on to 4 guys and at least through the initial 53 and then see how things play out, right? Give yourself some options.
0: That's always a chance right there. You know, never know. Somebody might want to trade for one of them. You know, that's an option as well.
1: Stay tuned. That's all coming up on Sunday. Todd in Ward 1 coming up right now. Hey, Todd.
3: Jeff Titus. No, man. Taylen Green is an offensive coordinator and quarterback coach's fantasy project. You cannot let that dude. He'll be picked up immediately. Do not let that dude go. And he's got video now. It's preseason video, but he got some pro video for him to study for him. So he needs to stay, And oh, what Dylan Gabriel can do when he's got some protection. That dude don't waste no time with the ball, does he?

0: He looked really efficient, didn't he?
1: He does, and he is. And I've been down with that dude since those two Ohio State games. And
2: hey,
1: credit, get, hey, acknowledge credit, yes. Credit to Duke. Dude plays well. He's efficient. But I'm with you on something I heard earlier today, Jeff. I like the idea of Ryan at fullback. I really do. Is that his name, Ryan, tight end?
0: Carson Ryan.
1: I like the idea of Ryan at fullback if it comes down to it. He's a good downfield blocker, and I believe that they're going to need some extra protection in that backfield, so they need a fullback. And if it's a tight end turned into a fullback, they're going to do that thing. I ain't going to ask y'all about the secondary today. I'm going to make my exit now. All right, later.
0: Thank you, Todd. Appreciate that. Tyvus is the guy to ask about the secondary.
2: We help is on the way. Let's just say that. I think that obviously you've seen them make a move today claiming, you know, a guy off waivers. And I think that they're going to watch that waiver wire very closely for the secondary. And there's still some good talent out there that's free agents as well. So I think help is on the way.
0: And they picked up a gentleman today, Mekhi Blackmon, who was claimed on waivers after being let go by Indianapolis. And, of course, the Browns waived wide receiver Cedric Tillman today.
3: Man.
0: Brett was at the game. Brett.
4: What's up, man? How's it going?
0: I'm well. You?
4: Well, the Browns won by 20 points. I went to the game today expecting them to lose by 30, so it's been a great night for me, bud.
0: Hey, Brett, you're wrong. The Browns won by 24 points.
4: Oh, I'm sorry. I forgot the touchdown later. We left with like 4 minutes left in the fourth. Sorry. I'm a bad fan. My bad.
0: Thank you very much, Brett. Brett's at down on West 6th enjoying the after-game party, apparently, Tyvus.
2: You know, we haven't had a lot to celebrate this preseason, so we'll take the wins. Anytime the Browns win a game, we got to celebrate that.
0: When you go through a training camp, and you're Todd Monken, you're a first-year head coach, obviously a long-time coach, you have a young roster, and you haven't had success in your first two games. And there are a lot of questions. There's a lot of talk. Does a win really help that much, even a preseason win?
2: It does, because it shows that the culture is trickling down, not just to be the starters, but it's trickling down to the young guys, you know. And again, we know how long the season is. Some of these guys that we've seen tonight, we might see actually in the season, because injuries are a part of this sport. So it's good to see everybody falling in line and buying into what Todd Monken is selling. You know, again, everybody contributed to get takeaways. I love that. The only one that I'm mad about is Donovan McMillan. I didn't see the penalty on that one. He got that pick fair and square, and I wish it would have stuck.
0: Number to join us, 216-474-0092. More of your phone calls coming right up. We'll hear from Todd Monken as well. 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Browns 37, Patriots 13, and two quarterbacks look great. More of it coming up. We'll hear from the coach. We'll hear from the quarterbacks as the Browns beat up on the Patriots. This is the University Hospitals Cleveland Browns Radio Network.
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13: Third quarter, Browns up 27-13. Green out of the shotgun, back to throw in his end zone. Pump fake, pressure on. Now running backwards, now running back to the left. He's away from it. He's out. He's at the 5. He's at the 10. He's at the 15. He's at the 20. Kalen Green tackled at the 33. That's what we're looking for. That's what I'm talking about. Gain of 30.
0: Guy runs a 4.36 40-yard dash. At least he's been that fast in the past. Number one guy athletic-wise of the quarterbacks at the Combine this year, Taylen Green. Browns got him in the sixth round, and he looked as advertised tonight. Boy, he can do some things. There's no question about that. And he was part of the Browns' 37-13 win over the New England Patriots, team that went to the Super Bowl last year. Those guys weren't playing tonight. They're going to be really good again. Mike Vrabel's team loaded to go, but the Browns beat him tonight. 37-13. Jeff Phelps along with Tyvis Powell. Kickoff to the 2026 regular season just around the corner. Get your seats for back-to-back early season home matchups. And they include a couple of goodies. Home opener against the Panthers on September 27th and a primetime matchup against the Steelers. It's Thursday Night Football. It's October 1st. 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Number to join us, 216-474-0092. Watching Taylen Green stride down the field, well, you could pick your favorite tall, athletic quarterback, Tyvis, and think, you know, he kind of looked like, and then throw that guy in there. He was fun to watch tonight.
2: He was, and I think that, you know, I think that we can understand how the talent is there. It's something there.
0: Sure.
2: And obviously, if you go back and you watch him at Arkansas, you know, he's giving you moments where his athletic ability, and he's even got a good arm, you know. It's about staying consistent, especially for a young quarterback. But I can definitely see that if he's willing to, you know, really work at it and really understand the game of football, he can do a lot, and he could be a huge X factor. It's funny because it's kind of like He's almost like a Ty Munkin's version of Lamar Jackson if he was taller. You know, he gives you those type of things. He's fast, athletic, and can throw the ball really well. But it's about harnessing all of that. And I think being with Ty Munkin can help him really up his game and become something in the NFL.
0: Hey, the kind of contrasting thing I thought was fun tonight, Tyvis, you had Dylan Gabriel. Okay, you want the opposite of Taylen Green, there's Dylan. Left-handed as opposed to right-handed, 5'10" as opposed to 6'6", and running a little different style of offense, perhaps, in times. And yet you had two quarterbacks of different styles, both doing very, very well tonight.
2: Yeah, I think that Tom Monken, one of the things about Tom Monken is they said that when it comes to play calling, he doesn't have like some set playbook. You know, he usually shape shifts the playbook to fit the guy that he's working with. And you look at all the four different quarterbacks, they all have different styles in their own. And he's called a pretty good game for all of those guys. Dylan Gabriel, I thought he got the ball out really quickly. You know, I think Todd from War One definitely was pointed that out. We all know that Dylan Gabriel does a great job of getting the ball out early, but his guys was making plays. And I don't know what it is about Luke Floria, but everybody has great chemistry with Luke Floria. It's like he's the guy.
0: Yeah, it seems that way. There's no question about that. Todd Monken getting his first win as an NFL head coach. It's not a regular season win, but it's still a win. Here's the coach of the Browns.
3: All right, so really, really proud of our guys. It has been an honor to work with these guys every day. And, we're at that point of the year where we can't keep everybody. And a lot of guys have made it hard on us. But like I said, it's been an honor coaching these guys. We've, from the moment I got here, just spot the ball, and our guys love to practice and play and be around each other. And guys that came on board along the way, couldn't ask for more from a group of guys. So it was fun to watch those guys compete. We talked at halftime about playing two halves. The first two preseason games, we played relatively well in the first halves. And it doesn't matter who's out there. When you represent yourself with the name on your back or the Browns helmet, we expect that we play our rear ends off, and the expectation of the position and the expectation of the team. And I think we got that in the second half today. Defense shut them out. Didn't play as clean offensively, but we were backed up a couple of times and didn't take advantage of a couple turnovers. But just proud of our guys.
14: What can you say about the job that Dylan went out there and did for you tonight?
3: Well, that's great for him. I mean, I know it's been hard. I mean, let's be real about it, you know. He's a prideful guy. He's had a lot of success in his career, and all he does is prepare. That's all he does. Come to work every day, prepares like a pro. You can see he can really operate. I mean, he gets it. He gets what we want to do. He has a certain confidence about him when he takes the field, and I'm fired up. We had a chance to meet a little bit before the game and talk about the things he wanted to get called, what he felt comfortable with. It's like having a coach. You know, he's easy to kind of explain, like, hey, this is what I like, this is what I don't like. Like I always say, we don't need more plays. We need plays that you feel really comfortable with. So really happy for him.
15: What about Jalen in his first time out there?
3: Told you, somewhere there was going to be a 20-yard play. I didn't know how. I didn't expect to be backed up, almost get a safety. That's what he is, just a tremendous athlete, that highly intelligent, you know. I mean, you saw it. I mean, there's a lot to work with there. We just got to refine it. I'm happy for him that he got a chance to play. He doesn't get a ton of reps. Just doesn't. So it's not all his fault. He can't rep everybody. It's just the way it goes.
14: How do you feel like these are two guys that you hope to be able to somehow keep on the 53 and work with and develop?
3: Sure. We got a lot of. That's why we played both of them, right? That's why we played them, to try and help us a little bit in terms of where we're at from a roster standpoint. So we got a lot to talk about, because I thought they both did some really good things. I really think the way they played was how I thought they'd play, right? Dylan really within himself, very poised. And then Taylen was going to have some splash plays, some plays where you get him on the perimeter and use his athleticism as you keep working to refine his throwing ability, not throwing, but his passing, right? So, again, it was fun to watch him play, but just like every position, you know, we're going to have to cut it down. That's just, we can't keep everybody.
16: You alluded to it, the play, the really good play that Taylor made, almost getting a safety. What was kind of going through your head as that play unfolded, and then he ended up breaking the game?
3: Well, it's a lot easier in a preseason game. You know, your heart isn't racing nearly as fast. You're not screaming as much. It didn't surprise me one bit. it didn't surprise me because that's what you saw when you evaluated him for the draft. I mean, that's what you saw, right? You saw a player that's got elite size, speed, arm talent, right? You saw all that. Okay, and that's what we saw tonight. I mean, he has arm talent. He's really worked on his mechanics, and you're going to get those athletic plays.
16: Todd, overall, what did you think of his operation and decision-making on that long-term?
3: Other than that third and 11 throw, I was like, all right,

0: you know, not ideal, right? But we were going to throw it, let him play. Let's see. You know, just like when we were backed up, he had that run. It's like, hell, I'm going to throw it here. What am I going to do? Just run it and not see him play? So, but for the most part, he operated well. It's still hard because would I like to have been quicker into the huddle and out of it? But, heck, the guy's hardly played. You know, he hasn't. There's not a lot of times he's heard me through the dang headset, his helmet, really, to be honest. So just processing all of that and getting to the line of scrimmage, I thought he did an unbelievable job.
1: Is there anything that happened tonight that affects QB1 and QB2?
0: Well, I don't see it that way, no.
2: Todd, can you see a world where you keep all four quarterbacks?
0: I'm not going to get into that now. Andrew and I haven't had a chance to really talk about that.
3: Obviously, it was exciting to see Luke Fourier get in the end zone a couple times here in these last couple games. But
0: almost got three. I mean, if he didn't drift on the end cut, I mean, he gets the touchdown, for God's sakes. He's now got three game balls. Pretty cool, man. I know I keep cutting you off, but I don't know. I mean, I'm just telling you, is that not cool as hell? Right? I mean, for that kid in this state with the Browns, like, remembered forever. I'll remember it forever. Right? Because that's... I mean, we're all human, right? Just to see your players smile and have success, man. All the work they put in, really cool. Anything else that I... Sorry. I'm just so happy for him that I couldn't let you talk. Sorry.
4: I know you touched on this a little bit, but is it especially gratifying to see the way that Dylan and Talen, with very few reps over the past few weeks, go out there and just operate things the way that they did and manage it and handle it?
0: Yeah, hell, they didn't get reps this week. I mean, they got the walkthrough reps, but when we practiced good on good. And Sean and Shadur got the reps. They got Dylan got inside run. He got 9-on-7. So that ought to tell you how those guys are wired. What a great job Coach Bajakian and Matt Baker's done with those guys and how they've stayed locked in. Real credit to them.
5: God, I know so much goes into who makes the roster. But when a guy like Luke scores three touchdowns in two games and almost is a fourth, like how far can that go in helping him secure a spot?
0: Well, all you can ask of your players is to work their rear ends off to keep sharpening their skills, right? And as coaches, what we ask our coaches to do is their job is to maximize a player's measurable skill set. We're in the development business. So their job as players to make it hard as they can for us, and then do as good a job as they can to showcase their ability for the other 31 teams. That's what it is. There's only 32 of these teams. So has Luke made it hard for us? Of course he has, right? And that's what you hope, that a player, when the lights are the brightest, they show up, and he has.
6: Todd, that interception that Justin Jefferson had, how good was it to see him make that play in that moment, and especially as he has just worked through his reps during the
0: No, it's fun for him. It's fun for the defense. The other interception was kind of crazy fun there, too. Like, you can just see the guys. Like, our guys enjoy playing with each other. They really do, and taking the field together. You can see that from their celebration, right? It's not only a celebration for him, but for their teammates and for the defense.
7: Just some talks that you and Andrew had leading up to tonight. Roughly how many spots do you think were still up for grabs?
0: There's a few spots still up of where we're at. And there's still spots in terms of practice squad, right? There's always, nowadays, you know how it's changed over the years, where it used to be, what, like 8 spots? And hell, it's doubled since COVID, and you can keep some veteran guys. So that's changed a lot over the years. And then every team goes through it. And they've got roster cutdowns, and everybody's looking at everybody's roster and trying to put the best 53 together and then the best practice squad you can. And so we'll be doing the same.
4: Now that you're in the head coach's chair, are these roster cuts, you have a whole new appreciation for how hard it is and how difficult it is to maybe give up on some of these guys that are giving you their heart and soul?
0: Sucks. There's no other way to put it, man. Even when I was a position coach. Now, it's changed in college, but that didn't happen.

0: college. You know, guys weren't, they either left because they wanted to leave, they graduated, or they did something where you had to get rid of them. Like, this is completely different. It never, never is easy to tell somebody that you're letting them go. I don't care who you are. You have to be a hardened, whatever the hell that word is, to, you know, to not, to tell people that their dream is possibly over. Like, I don't know who enjoys doing that, because they gave you so much. I told the players last night, like, I have so much respect for NFL players, and especially in training camp, because I don't come to work every day with four other head coaches. I'm not competing every day. I have the job. I don't have to compete and be like, well, you finished third in head coaching and you're gone. Or wideout coach. We don't have five other wideout coaches. Like, but the players go through that every day, man. And I got a lot of respect for those guys, because every day they have to come in there and know, like, man, and it was gradually, and then suddenly it's here. And this is what we do. Doesn't make it any easier. Does not make it any easier. That's why I give those guys a ton of credit for what they do and laying it out there tonight. I mean, shoot. I mean, they gave it their all, man. Really, really cool.
1: We haven't seen you since Michael Coates got carted off the other day. Do you know if that's a long-term?
0: I don't anticipate that being long-term. I'm not going to get into that, but it doesn't appear that it's going to be long-term.
2: All right, good.
0: Thank you.
3: Thank you, Todd. That was fun. 37-13. Todd pretty happy after the win, Tyvus. He should be. But now, for the first time as a head coach, he gets to pare down a roster along with Andrew Berry of guys that really worked for him and tonight played pretty well.
4: Those tough decisions are coming, and he's right. It's going to be hard to get at that speech, that talk the first time, you know, and I think that as the years goes on, you know, you get better and better, and it comes off a little bit easier, but it's always hard to tell somebody, like, yeah, your dream's over with. So, yeah, it's going to be a hard decision.
3: And that's coming up on Sunday. 6 o'clock is the deadline for that, so it will be very, very busy on Sunday and then Monday and then actually all the way up until you start getting ready for the Jacksonville Jaguars. Browns fans, enter the Dog Dash Sweepstakes. It's presented by Milkbone. You'll have a chance to have your pup compete in the annual dog races during halftime of the Browns-Ravens game. That's coming up on October 18th. Grand prize includes 2-season tickets for the 2027 season and a Milkbone for a year. Milkbones all year for pup. They'll like it. Visit clevelandbrowns.com/milkbone to enter. The two quarterbacks not only played well, they spoke with the media. And we will hear from Dillon Gabriel and Taylen Green as we continue. Browns 37-13 over the Patriots. They end the preseason with 1 win and 2 losses. 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
12: Sanders hanging in there from the six, play fake to him. Gabriel rolls out, throws right, caught by Floria. He's at the five. Floria dives for the pylon. Luke Floria's got another touchdown. He had one last week. The kid from Metter's got another.
3: And that's how the Browns started tonight. And a big, big night for Dylan Gabriel and Luke Floria. Dylan Gabriel tonight. First drive, ate up 321. They went seven plays, 67 yards. They stick it in the end zone. The first of three touchdown passes for Dylan Gabriel. The first of two touchdown catches for Luke Floria in the 37-13 win over the Patriots. Gabriel tonight, 12 of 15, 186 yards, three touchdowns, no interceptions. He was not sacked, and his quarterback rating was huge. He was nearly perfect in this football game, 157.9. Here's the man who quarterbacked the Browns in the first half, Dylan Gabriel.
13: Coming together, playing good, feels good, for sure. For sure.
14: Has it been a frustrating camp for you?
13: I don't think frustrating is the word. I think challenging is. It's interesting, you know, as somebody who just comes to work every day and tries to put one foot in front of the other, maximize what you get. That's all I've tried to do, and I think really going back into like spring OTAs, mandatory minicamp, you know, I really flipped the switch for me with Danny Breyer, you know, kind of just looking at how my reps go, and like some days it'll be three, sometimes it'll be eight. Of course, you love to count them, but I say that because when I look at the end of the week, you know, it is like 20, 25 reps. And we try to say it as like a half of a game. And, you know, I appreciate Danny because, you know, that mindset helped me where you don't feel like you got to chase or push in three reps. You know, maybe that day, though, you might get two runs and a throwaway, you know, and you got to sit with that the rest of the day. But what really helped me was just going into each week and say, hey, we'll watch it on Sunday and let's just stack good reps. But at some point, you want to see your, you know, work, your hard work, you know, come into fruition in a real life setting. And of course, it wasn't exactly what I wanted, you know, the first two preseason games. And that's probably frustrating part on my end. But then being able to go out today with a bunch of great dudes and, you know, real op to just make the most of it, max in the moment, you know, that's really what it's all about.
15: How about how Luke came through for you tonight and you guys had that great connection going on?
13: Yeah, I love Luke. I think everyone out there, you know, Malachi, Gage, you know, Ben, who came here a week and a half ago, but like, you know, you're all competing and trying to maximize the moment, and I appreciate those guys. Love them to death, and it's always fun competing, you know. I think when you look at it, everyone coming together, when it's good, it's usually because everyone you know, helps out. The run game's going well. The play action sell, the protection's well. You know what I mean? Gives you time, and then receivers are getting open because they have ability to work. So it all goes hand in hand, good or bad.
14: A lot of times you were getting to the line.

0: 16, 18 seconds.
1: I take pride in that. Yeah. We talk about the 4.2s, like 2 seconds getting the call in, trying to be faster on that, 2 seconds in the huddle, 2 seconds out. Like, can we subtract that? Or really the 4.2s also getting through our cadence. But you take pride in that because then there's no stress. You want to eliminate anxiety like Coach Monken always talks about, and that's what we try to do.
2: So what do you think the next few days are going to be like for you?
1: God knows. I'm just worried about today, and the rest will figure itself out.
2: Does it feel uncertain? What could happen?
1: That's the league for you, but I know what I'm about, and I just got a good head on my shoulders. I take pride in that, and you know, I went into this game a certain way, of course, but it is what it is.
3: It seems like Todd Monken really has an appreciation for your game, for your approach, for the way you operate the offense. How do you feel that connection has gone with him and what he's been able to sort of bring out in you a little bit?
1: You know, it's tough. It's like you kind of understand it as well. You know, there's obviously a competition going on. There's a lot of energy being poured into the two guys, rightfully so. So don't take that in a negative way at all. It's a very positive way you want to pour into that. And of course, there's times where you're not going to get that much coaching. You know what I mean? It kind of is what it is. You kind of, I don't even know what you call it, but get what you emphasize, so you focus on that. But that's why I go back to like Coach Baker, Matt Baker, Danny Breyer. Like, sometimes you got to stay extra, you know what I mean, to watch your reps because you can't get to them, you know. And that's really helped me, even with James Cook, like the walkthroughs in the morning after practice or throws. You know, you don't get, I say that because you don't really get reps, and not to make excuses, that's part of the whole deal. But, you know, you don't get reps all week, but you got to stay after and you got to throw it with James Cook and Diefeld. You know, like, that's just part of the gig. So, I would just say, like, the people that help around there help you out and make it so you're best prepared for when your time comes.
4: When it is like that, Dylan, and you get a chance to do what you did tonight, maybe pressure's not the right word, but do you say, man, this is my chance to prove something?
1: Yeah, I just treat every opportunity like its own. Like, I'm not going to put pressure on it. Like, this is my one opportunity. Like, I'm just unaffected by whatever it may be. I'm just focused on, of course, maxing the opportunity, but not making it more than what it is. You know, I'm not naive of what, you know, this all comes with, but I want to play well and put good tape. So,
2: what'd you think of Talen? You talk about you not getting a lot of reps. Mm-hmm. He's gotten even fewer than you during practice.
1: That's what I'm saying.
2: Come out here tonight.
1: We were laughing. We were just telling each other to find out. You know what I mean? Like, we all played a bunch of football, but there's still timing with guys and all that. We'll figure it out.
5: Dylan, where are you better? You know, we can only see so much in practice or in games. How has your game developed?
1: Yes, I went home. You know, I fixed a bunch with Coach Reyes. You know, you hear Hawaii and you probably think I'm just sitting on my ass on the beach, but, you know, really put a lot of work in, and that's all I could do too, you know what I mean? Like, I think after last year, you just try to learn what you can for those moments, you know, as a rookie. And when you go in early like that, you're throwing the fire and you got to figure it out. And I think the best thing was I got all that tape, looked at things that I can improve on, really attack certain routes, and certain things that could help me just to be more consistent. You know, I know there's throws that I can hit, but it's all about consistency and doing it, you know, one more time than the other person. So I don't even want to put it on one thing, but just in all, like, I'm more experienced. I know what to expect on a game day. I know how to approach a certain practice, you know, like, there's just more comfortability with that and more experience with that. So it just led me to be more comfortable and, you know, maximize moments.
3: How much do you want to be here? You have so much invested here, last season, this season. How much would you like to be able to see this through here with the Browns?
1: In what way? Sorry.
3: Just, I'm imagining that you're going to be here, but I suppose anything
1: anything can happen. We don't know. But I will say this, I'm right where my feet are, and with maximizing the moment, you just try to stack those, stack practices, and obviously stack games, but, you know.
0: That's Dylan Gabriel. And Tyvus, yeah, he's right. When I think Hawaii, I think beach. But if you're from Hawaii, you go home and you work and you get better, and it looked like it paid off for him tonight.
6: It definitely did, and I thought that, you know, when he spoke on the fact that, you know, he was able to have game reps last year and have stuff to focus on, and he understands what preparation looks like now. He understands how to handle a game day. It looked like every bit of that was true tonight, you know, for a guy who does not get a ton of reps to go out there and execute the offense at a high level like that. You have to be a veteran, and shout out to all the guys that stay after practice that helps him get his throws in and get his reps in so he's ready for the game. You know, those little things like that make big differences, and I think that's why he was able to shine like that tonight, you know, and I think that moving forward, you know, what no matter what the decision is or what happens, I believe he's probably still going to be here, but if he doesn't, I think he has a really good head on his shoulder, and he knows how to prepare for to get himself ready to play at the ultimate best. And I think that that was something that he needed to learn through last year. And he's got, the Browns have taught him a lot.
0: Circumstances in the third preseason game, who's on the field, who you're on the field with, that was, you know, that's all real. But so was the way he played tonight. And I think it's very safe to say his half of football was the best quarterbacked half of football we saw in the preseason. Yet Todd Monken was asked, does what happened tonight with Dylan or Talen affect the quarterback status of quarterback one, Deshaun Watson, or quarterback two, Shedeur Sanders? And Todd said no. Should it?
6: No, I don't think so. I think that you can't just put it all on one game, you know? I think that you've had these guys in camp for, you had training camp, but you had 3 weeks of preseason. So that's 5 weeks of practice. You know, if Dylan Gabriel was making that much of a push and was doing that much better, then I think that you should have been moving him up and down the depth chart. You had 5 weeks to look at those things. I think that they kind of locked into the two guys. I think Dylan Gabriel still was getting better. Like I said, the couple of practices that I've seen, I thought he looked really good in some of those practices as well. I even was like, fight back, Dylan. I used to laugh about it because it was just really good to see him, you know, do his thing. But I think he's one of those guys that's, he's going to continue to have to keep showing it. Every time he gets an opportunity, he's got to show it. And I think that the one thing about Dylan Gabriel is I think everybody trusts him to go in the game. You know, like if something happens to somebody and he has to jog in the game, I don't think anybody frets. I think everybody's confident that he can still get things done and get you through that game. So he's just got to continue to keep growing and keep showing that confidence and keep earning the trust of the coaches.
0: Well, Todd Monken's praise was pretty glowing. He said of Dylan Gabriel, I know it's been hard for him. He can really operate, and it's like having a coach out there on the field. And coaches like it when there's a coach out there on the field playing that quarterback spot. So Dylan looked really, really good tonight. Talen Green took over. He played the second half. We'll hear from the quarterback the Browns took in the sixth round out of Arkansas because he was fun tonight. Browns fan travel is the ultimate way to travel on the road for unforgettable experiences, and you can have a couple of those this season in Nashville and New Orleans. 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Talen Green's coming up. So are your phone calls. 216-474-0092. What do you think of the quarterbacks tonight? And what should the Browns do with their quarterback situation as cutdown time coming up Sunday at 6 o'clock? They were fun tonight, 37-13, as the Browns beat the Patriots. This is the University Hospital's Cleveland Browns Radio Network.
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8: Browns up 14, third and four, green shotgun. He keeps it running left, gets a bibber block, turns the corner and pushes and stretches forward for a first down. Taylen Green on the keeper to the 19-yard line. Browns are in the red zone.
9: Taylen Green carried the ball 8 times tonight from his quarterback position. He led the team with 66 yards on the ground. In fact, he led everybody in tonight's game. 8 carries, 66 yards, had a long of 30. And as Todd Monken said, almost got a safety on it and turned it into a 30-yard gain. Also completed 5 of 7 passes for 27 yards. Browns were up by a bunch. They didn't throw much late, even though you wanted to see Taylen Green throw. But we saw the mixed skill set, and it was pretty appealing. 37-13, final score. Browns getting the win over the Patriots. I'm Jeff Phelps. My partner's Tyvus Powell. You see a guy who's that athletic, and Tyvus, you think, well, if he can't play quarterback, he can play somewhere else, can't he? I hate that thought. Remember everybody said that about Lamar Jackson when he came out of Louisville?
10: Yep.
9: And Lamar was like, no, excuse me, Heisman Trophy, I'm a quarterback. Well, he was right.
10: Well, hopefully Taylen Green could be right as well. I mean, I thought he'd done a wonderful job, again, getting everybody in the huddle, running the offense. I would like to see the ball, you know, come out of his hands a little bit quicker. But I think that has to do with chemistry. You know, like that's, at the end of the day, when you get down towards that end again, it's going to be a little bit sloppy. And I, like I said, I thought he did a wonderful job just managing the situation. And ultimately, he has the wild card. His athletic ability is the wild card. And it puts the fear in a lot of defenses because you know that any play as in the secondary, any play can turn into a scramble drill and he can make something happen with that, you know. And then as a DB and as a defender, you can't help but look back at that quarterback, look at that magic wand and see what he's doing back there. Now you're losing your coverage and things like that. So he is a big time weapon.
9: 2 years at Boise State, 2 years at Arkansas. Went to the scouting combine, and everybody said, who is this really athletic quarterback? Well, he's Taylen Green, sixth-round pick of the Browns, and he spoke with the media after the game. Before we hear from Taylen, let's pause 10 seconds so stations can identify themselves. This is the University Hospitals Cleveland Browns Radio Network.
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9: The guy who played his first pro football tonight in the second half, Taylen Green.
12: You have to start with your own two, the first two possessions. Just, I mean, what was your mindset going out there when, you know, even with sort of that adversity to start?
13: It felt really good. You know, of course, a little nervous. First NFL game, first snap, but it felt good to be in the huddle and, you know, call the play and just say ready, set, break and see the defense, and there's nothing like it. And, you know, I'm really appreciative of just the opportunity.
14: What'd you see on that 30-yard scramble where it looked like maybe it was close to a sack in the back of the end zone?
13: We had, like, a quick game concept. I want to say they went cover two to it. I was about to throw it, but saw the nickel bounce back, so didn't feel comfortable with it, especially backed up. Then after that, just trusting my legs, and at that point, just really trusting my instincts. Really didn't see nothing. I'm just see green grass and go.
14: There weren't a lot of people, but how cool was it to hear the people cheering for you when you took off in that
13: road? It felt really good. I would say I didn't really hear them for real because like, I'm like, once you end the game, you locked in. But that was really cool, atmosphere, and I'm grateful that, you know, the fans showed a lot of love, not just for me, but the whole team.
15: So, Taylen, you hardly got any reps, you know, over the past few weeks, and then here you are, you get thrown into your first game, and you're backed up at the two, your very first two drives. Do you have, you know, even time to even think about that at all? Or on the second one where you're like, I got to make something happen here. Some way, I'm getting out of here.
13: No, you're not really thinking, like, about, like, of course you're thinking about the situation, but you're not, like, thoroughly, like, I'm not. I'm just taking it one play at a time. Like I said the other day, taking it one day at a time. So my focus is to keep the chains moving and do whatever I have to do to keep the chains moving. And in the huddle, when we went 98, I told him in the huddle, hey, we on the 2 yard line, let's go 98, let's take it 98. We did, and that was an exciting feeling to end the drive with the touchdown.
14: Taylen, did Flores say anything to you on that first third down?
13: Say it again.
14: Did Flores say anything to you after that first third down where he was kind of open way out down the field?
13: To be honest, you did. I can't even remember. Mm-hmm. I was just locked in.
14: You ran almost for the first down.
13: Yeah.
15: So do you feel like you made as good of a case as you possibly could to make that 53-man roster on Sunday?
13: You know, honestly, I mean, I hope, but at the same time, I'm just control what I can control. That's out of my hands, and I play football, so I'm gonna do my best on the field and put it all on the field, and let, you know, the higher-ups, you know, they have their job, too, and I got my job, and I'm just going to, you know, focus on what my job.

0: job is, and that's to keep the chains moving, score touchdowns, and to win. So
1: Dylan was talking about not getting a lot of reps in practice, and obviously you go through the same thing. How have you guys kind of commiserated or rallied together as two guys that, especially tonight, go out and play without getting any or many reps?
0: Yeah, I mean, definitely, he definitely helped a lot. You know, we're going through, you know, similar situations, and, you know, like I said, we're just trying to put our best foot forward, and trusting, you know, I mean, I'm really spiritual, so just trusting God and trusting his plan that he has for me. That's one of the Bible verse that I put on my arm, and just really just control what you control at the end of the day. I mean, you could put one foot in front of the other and do your best, and like, that's all we can do. I mean, that's in football, but that's in life too, you know.
2: Did Watson and Orshadon help along, or they just keep their distance? It was your night.
0: No, they definitely helped, especially when Dylan was going. We was looking at the iPads or the Microsoft Surface, and just showing me things and indicators, because in college is different. We got the video. We actually have like real live video, and NFL is pictures, so that's something I'm getting used to. And they're just, like I said, showing me just what they see and how to dissect it, I would say. And you know, Shadur was in that position last year, and he understands just, you know, the nerves and all that. And he's like, hey, like, when you're out there, just be yourself and just go play football. So.
3: And how much do you want to be here after these roster cuts are over with, whether it's on the 53, whether it's perhaps even on the practice squad? Just, I'm guessing that you're pretty bought into, you know, the program.
0: Yeah.
1: Sorry. My bad, I'm sorry.
3: It's okay. You know, I'm sure you're by now kind of bought into the program, bought into your teammates here. How much would you like to remain here once Sunday comes and go?
0: Oh, definitely. I definitely want to remain here. You know, the Browns drafted me, so that's always, you know, means a lot to not only my family, but to myself, you know, and learning and learning the community and getting to know people and getting to know the city. It really means a lot to me. So I would love, you know, to be a Cleveland Brown.
4: You said that you had family here. Tim, how many did you have?
0: I had three. I had my dad. He flew in. And I had my college friend, actually college roommate. He was here with his dad, so he drove in from Detroit. So
4: your dad's from where?
0: Dallas.
2: So you don't get to practice those runs in practice. That's just like getting on a bike for you, right?
0: Yeah. The way I was feeling today, I need to get back in that conditioning. So I was tired, but I'm glad I had that experience, and I know what I gotta, you know, improve on is my conditioning and. Yeah, probably.
3: I think you converted three third downs on the 98. How does it feel to be able to move the chains like that?
0: It feels good. You know, converting third downs in the NFL is really hard, and I'm learning that really quick. So just doing whatever it takes. If I got to run, I'm a run, and if I got to, you know, of course, throw the ball. I'm definitely going to throw the ball. Just do whatever it takes to keep the chains moving. That's, you know, quarterback has to do that.
2: How's your thinking you threw the ball? It was a block.
0: Yeah, I think I threw it good. You know, of course, it can be better. Cleaning up just my footwork, especially on that third down with the incompletion. But I'm glad I got some film to look at and to get to it. What is it? Maybe whatever we look, watch the film. Because, you know, this Thursday messing me up right now. Just watching the film, my coaches, and just see what they have to say about it and just hit the ground running with that.
5: Since you got here until now, back in April to now, how would you kind of encapsulate just your journey from being drafted to getting your first chance to play tonight? What you've learned, relationships you built, just all of it?
0: That's a good question.

0: It's not my sports that brings people together. You know, so.
1: Has anyone ever wanted you to play receiver? I mean, I know.
0: In high school and recruiting to college, but I told them no. You know, I'm a quarterback through and through, and you know, I'm a stick to that.
2: If these guys told you, asked you to play receiver,
0: no.
2: Would you say no?
0: Yeah, I say no. I'm a quarterback.
1: Would you be good for a gadget player too?
0: I'm a quarterback.
3: Hey. He's a quarterback, Tyvus. End of story.
4: I love that. Shut it down. I mean, it worked for Lamar. It could work for him as well.
3: Yep.
4: He's adamant about playing quarterback, and I love that for him. He's got to stay dedicated, though, for sure. It's like I say, I think they've done a great job of polishing his game, and he's got a lot of ability. He just got to continue to stay consistent and keep working.
3: From a Browns fan standpoint, it was great to see guys go out there and you know perform well. But just from a human standpoint, Tyvus, you know, Dylan didn't get many opportunities. Todd Monken said that. Talen didn't get any opportunities until tonight. And for them to both go out in those situations and perform, I bet, as well as they had hoped to perform, that's pretty special.
4: Oh, yeah. I think that is this wonderful quote. They say, don't count the reps, make the reps count. And, man, did they do that tonight.
3: I like that one. Today's game was presented by Eaton. From the grid to the gridiron, Eaton is helping power the moments that matter. With roots right here in Northeast Ohio and a footprint all around the world, Eaton helps keep homes, businesses, hospitals, and communities running. 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Cut down day is coming up. That's on Sunday. We're going to take a look at some of the decisions that are ahead for the Browns, and we'd love to get your thoughts, 216-474-0092, as the Browns win their final preseason game, 1-2 on the preseason, as they take care of the Patriots 37-13. This is the University Hospitals Cleveland Browns Radio Network.
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7: It's only a dream at first, but to a special few who make it to the Pro Football Hall of Fame, it's the ultimate honor.
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7: 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This message furnished by the National Football League.
9: All right, folks, let's get started. Parents, thanks for coming. As many of you know, I'm Coach Mather. 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So, how do we develop those things? By getting comfortable with a challenge. 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That's why I coach. That's my purpose.

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5: A couple of years ago, Mike Vrabel was working with the Browns as a personnel consultant. That was back in 2024. Left the Browns, went to the New England Patriots, won Coach of the Year last year, went 14-3, and took his team to the Super Bowl, where they lost to Seattle. But tonight, his team came to Cleveland, and the Browns took care of him in the final preseason game, 37-13. Welcome back to the postgame show, everybody. Now things are going to really start to cook all around the NFL from a personnel standpoint. Coming up on Sunday, 6 o'clock, NFL teams have to have their rosters down to the 53-man player limit. And then after that, once they get down to the 53, then look out, because then things really go nuts. Roster shuffling will really get interesting. Waiver claims have to be in by 1 o'clock Eastern time on Monday. So waiver claims in by 1 o'clock Eastern time on Monday. And then after that, teams can start assembling their 17-player practice squads on Monday. And then you put everybody together. You still kind of juggle things over the next week or so. And then you get ready, because you have a football game to play coming up on September 13th in Jacksonville as the regular season gets started against the Jacksonville Jaguars. We're going to hear from a couple of guys who made an impression tonight. Luke Floria, who caught 2 touchdown passes, 3 in the preseason. He's coming up next, the local guy from Menor. 37-13, the final, as the Browns take care of the Patriots on the University Hospitals Cleveland Browns Radio Network.
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0: future of Northeast Ohio and beyond. 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
2: On the left side, Sanders to back. Gabriel looking right, throwing over the middle. Caught by Flory on the run, inside the five. Look, Flory, a touchdown. He's got another one. Three touchdowns for Luke Floria, and the Browns take the lead, 13-7.
3: Pretty good preseason, huh? Pretty good preseason. The kid from Menor and Kent State University, Luke Floria, caught five passes in the preseason for 60 yards and Tyvus three touchdowns. Had two of them tonight in the 37-13 win over the Patriots. Tyvus, you're a local guy. You went to Bedford High School, went to Ohio State. You were with a bunch of NFL teams. But I know in listening to you talk about it, when you put on the helmet of your hometown team, it was something a little different.
4: Oh, man, there's so much passion behind it. You grow up watching it all your childhood, and you know all the history behind it. And, you know, when you get there, you like, man, maybe I could be the guy that changes, you know, the fortune around here, you know, because obviously things haven't been going great. So you put the helmet on, and I tell you what, when they ask you to do something, you do it a little more intent, you know. It just means just a little bit more. You run that route just a tad bit harder. You go and try to make that block just a little bit harder. You know, it's the little things. I don't know. It's just that passion in it, and it's knowing that you're doing it for your hometown team. And I was so jealous just watching Luke go out there and just ball today, because I know that feeling. I've been there before. Obviously, I didn't get a chance to make it to the games, but for OTAs, it was like dreaming every single day. And he is truly making a lasting impact.
3: Now, what happens with cutdown day coming up Sunday at 6? Well, we'll talk about that in a second, but here's Luke Floria.
5: All right, for as far as the follow-up performance there, that had to top the first touchdown having two tonight.
6: Yeah, it was cool. And found myself in the right place at the right time. Dylan was able to put it on me twice, and I was able to get in the end zone twice. So, yeah, it was pretty cool.
5: How close were you to the third?
6: I still haven't seen the replay. I thought I caught it. I don't know if you guys could tell me if you've seen the replay or not, but
7: saw it look like it might have hit the ground. But it looked like you might have had your hand in.
6: Yeah, it hit my hand super clean. That's why I thought I caught it. Like, I didn't even think about, like, oh, it's going to be reviewed, but it's all right. Monty scored. I was happy that Monty scored. He's my guy.
7: So tell us why you're going to make this team.
6: I'm consistent. You know, I come out every day. I try to just do my job and do the best for the team and help in whatever way I can.
5: What are the next couple days like for you? Are you thinking about it? Are you sitting around waiting? How do you distract yourself?
6: I'm going to go home. I'm going to go to bed tonight. I'm going to put my head on my pillow. I feel like I did everything I could. I got no regrets about how this preseason went or anything I really did, so I feel good about things.
8: Todd said that you did not think about keeping that first touchdown pass for the loss, saved it for you. How about tonight? Did you keep either one of those?
6: I kept both of them, yeah. I'm never not going to keep a touchdown ball. I catch, so.
8: And what are you going to do with them?
6: I frame them at some point. I don't have the time right now or camp, but at some point I'll get around to framing them.
5: So you go to mom and dad's house or what, in a box?
6: Yeah, I'll probably be at the Menor, Ohio house.
7: How surreal is it, just being in this position? I'm sure you went to games here as a kid.
6: Yeah.
7: Catching your third touchdown.
6: Some days I still don't believe it. Some days when I'm up at 6 a.m. driving to the facility, I still can't really believe what I'm doing. I'm living my dream. It's awesome. I hope everyone in their life gets the experience that I'm experiencing right now. It's really great.
8: Luke, what do you think your background at playing for Menor High has helped you to this point?
6: It's helped me tremendously. Actually, it's crazy. The first text I saw on my phone after I checked was from Coach Triv. And he just texted me, like, proud of you, keep going. And one of the things that Menor football and I grew up there really kind of instilled in me is being consistent, showing up every day, working hard, and you can basically do anything. That's basically the foundation of that program, and that's why Menor's been so good at football for so long.
7: How much did you question this journey after last year, the hamstring, you know, being so close and making an impact and, you know,
6: I tell everyone that you kind of got to be delusional to a point where, like, I'm not going to fail, I'm going to succeed, but there's obviously some times where you're down in the dumps, but, you know, it's just being around these guys. Everyone in the locker room is so great. Like, when you get around here and the coaches and everything, I mean, it's hard not to believe in yourself.
5: What would it mean to you to make this team?

0: Everything. I don't know if I remember where he met, but everything.
1: And that sums it up pretty well. Luke Floria from Mentor High School played for Steve Trevisano, who we mentioned at Mentor, former head coach of the Mentor Cardinals. And it would be everything for him to make this team. Now, can that happen? Tyvus, today, the Browns waived Cedric Tillman, former third-round draft choice. So you have Jerry Jeudy. You have the two high draft picks this year, Casey Concepcion and Denzel Boston. You have Isaiah Bond, who they brought in last year. You have Tylan Wallace, who was with Todd Monken the last 3 years in Baltimore with the Ravens. Most teams tend to keep six wide receivers. There's a spot there, and then there's a practice squad. Malachi Corley wants to be there. Malachi has some experience. Gage Larvadan was with the team last year. And then you saw a young guy step up today and look really, really good. In Ben Wallace, he was terrific. It's going to be competitive. There's no question about that.
2: You got four or five guys fighting for one spot. That's essentially what's going on here. And then obviously you do got the practice squad and all those things. I can't stop thinking about the fact that it doesn't matter who the quarterback is. When Luke goes in there, everybody gets him the ball.
1: And that's really
2: That's got to mean something. They're all comfortable with him in there. And you know, he provides more than just wide receivers. I mean, if you're going to be the sixth wide receiver on the depth chart, you have to be really good special teams. And that's kind of where this conversation goes to, you know. How is he on kickoff? Is he a gunner? Is he a returner? You know, those things is what ultimately makes the biggest difference when you're not the starting wide receiver. It's what is your contribution to special teams? We know Tylan Wallace is a good special teams guy. You know, I don't know if he's going to be the returner because we've seen Casey Concepcion as a returner this year. So, you know, it's interesting. It's a very, very interesting conversation, and I'm so eager to see where it goes. All I can tell you is the last two games, Luke has done everything you can imagine. And his quote about, you know what, I'm going home and I'm going to put my head on that pillow and know that I gave it everything I did. I gave it everything I had in me. When I tell you right now, it took me a long time to truly understand and live out that quote. Because you're always thinking about, well, what if I did this better? What if I did that better? When you truly are at peace with the fact that, you know what? There was nothing more I could have did. I stayed after practice. I watched film. I worked with the coaches. I went out and had solid games. When you can check every box, you can live with those consequences. You can live with whatever comes with after that because you gave it your best shot.
1: No question he has. Ben Patterson is the other wide receiver. I misspoke. Ben was really good tonight. He had a big 50-plus yard play, three catches, 76 yards. What are the Browns looking for? Ben Patterson is 6'5", 220 pounds. Luke Floria is 5'8", making plays, however. And plays on a football field, that's what matters, right, Tyvus? Patterson made him, Floria made him.
2: And now the question is, ultimately, which one of these guys can we cut and potentially bring them back?
1: Yeah.
2: That's the next question. Which one of these guys is more valuable that if we cut them, we can actually, you either got to be okay with losing them or getting them back and bringing them back on practice squad.
1: One way or the other, right?
2: Yeah.
1: A couple of other rookies out there playing football tonight. You know one's going to make the team. You assume the other one's going to make the team. One had an interception tonight. We'll hear from some of the Browns' defensive rookies. And what was a pretty good defensive night for the Browns in their 37-13 win over the Patriots. This is the University Hospitals, Cleveland Browns Radio Network.
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7: Browns 37, Patriots 13. That's a great ring to it, doesn't it? 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But tonight, very different story as they take care of the Patriots. 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Steelers finished up their preseason tonight, and they lost by 1 point to the Buffalo Bills. It was a 28-27 game. Will Howard, the Ohio Stater, started at quarterback. He went 9 of 15, 69 yards, two touchdowns, threw one interception. Drew Aller came in, the kid from Medina, 9 of 18, 88 yards, did not throw an interception or a touchdown in that game. So the Steelers losing to the Bills by a point. Ravens will be home tomorrow. They have a 6 o'clock game against the Commanders. And the Bengals will play in Philadelphia tomorrow night, 8 o'clock, and then bring on the regular season. I'm Jeff Phelps. My partner is Tyvus Powell. Tyvus, you played a little safety in your day. Rookie safety Emmanuel McNeil Warren stepping in, came from Toledo. Browns were thrilled to get him. Let's hear from him, and then I want your thoughts on how a safety, a young safety, gets into the NFL and just kind of learns the game, because it's a little different beast than what he played in college, that's for sure. Here's E-Man.
8: Went through your first preseason as an NFL rookie. How do you feel?
9: Felt awesome. Just go through the experience with the guys, getting the first dub, too. Just come off the two L's. It just felt amazing. Just going out there, competing with the guys, and taking the dub and winning. So just a blessing.
10: How much have you learned from the safeties in that room, Grant and Ronnie, throughout this entire offseason?
9: I learned every day from the guys. Them guys great. Our whole room was great. Like, just coming in, they wanted to make me better, teach me the game more, just make sure I become the best player I can be.
10: What makes your game so unique? Obviously, we've talked in nauseam about your length and, you know, what you can do. But, you know, what really kind of epitomizes your game as a safety?
9: Being able to be a versatile player in the box, play top safety, middle read, middle safety, so to be able to do both and see the field from both sides, from the bottom and the top.
11: And how did it feel in the preseason with the

0: it felt great. Felt amazing. I ain't gonna lie to you. This is my first NFL win. So, you know, I'm gonna take it in. I'm gonna go home and just think about this all day.
1: I kind of like that. I'm gonna think about it all day. And see, that's what we talked about earlier, Tyvus. It's a preseason game. It doesn't count. But you can hear the optimism. You can hear a little pep in the step. And that's a really good thing. If you're Emmanuel McNeil Warren, toughest transition going from college football, playing in the Mid-American Conference, to playing safety in the National Football League. What do you think?
2: Well, one is the speed of the game. I mean, I think that even just going from the MAC to playing in the Big Ten or SEC, you know, I think that the speed of that game is totally different as well. You know, I think the biggest difference that guys got to understand when they get to the NFL is that when you look at it from a talent standpoint, everybody's about even. And I think that, you know, in college, depending on where you go to school, you're usually on the superior team, you know? So, like, the team that you're going up against, they don't have as much talent as the team that you're on. So you can make mistakes. You know, you don't have to necessarily be perfect. To where you get to the NFL, one wrong step, too much pressure on your left foot, that can be the difference of a guy making a play or not. And I think that that is something that until you get to the league, you won't really understand, you know? So you have to be perfect when you play on defense, because all they're doing is, all the offense is trying to do is put cheese in your face, entice you to step up and try to, that's what it's called. Put a little cheese on it, right? Make you bite the cheese so they can throw the ball behind you.
1: And then all of a sudden, whap.
2: Yep, that's exactly what it is. And it's about being disciplined and staying and doing your job no matter what the offense is trying to put in front of you. That's what it takes to be successful in the NFL. And E-Man is in a big spot because I think we're going to see him with the starting defense at some point. You know, I think that they're going to run big nickel packages that puts him out there on the field. And he can't look like a rookie. You know, this defense is held to a high standard, and he's got to come in there and play perfect and not have any mistakes. So everybody's going to judge him differently than they might judge the rest of these guys that was out there today. They're going to look at him and say, hey, that's not going to cut it, or, okay, we got us one with him.
1: I am anxious to see him out there in the regular season. Second-round draft choice. He's a big safety, 6'3", 210 pounds. And he will be fun to watch, there's no question. Browns also drafted a linebacker, and that linebacker made an interception tonight. And we're going to hear from him as we continue. Browns 37, Patriots 13 on the University Hospital's Cleveland Browns Radio Network.
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10: More to throw. Here comes Fano. Fano hits him as he throws, and that ball's up into the air and intercepted. Justin Jefferson has a convoy at the 20, at the 10, and tackled at the 12. He's got a sack, and he's got a pick. Have a day, rookie.
1: He did. 36 yards on that interception return by Justin Jefferson. He was the fifth-round pick linebacker out of Alabama. And spent 2 years in Alabama. Before that, 2 years at Pearl River Community College in Mississippi. And he was good today. 10 tackles, 3 solo, 1 sack, 1 tackle for loss, and the interception in the Browns' 37-13 win over the Patriots. Here's the linebacker from Alabama.
11: First NFL sack. How does that feel?
0: I mean, it's a blessing, you know. It's a blessing. I definitely feel like you meet out on the bone, but I'm always feel like that, though.
12: We asked Emmanuel earlier, and I asked you, how does it feel going through your first rookie training camp as well as preseason games and being over here?
0: It feel good. It feel good. You know, it's a blessing. You know, probably like E-Man, it came a long, long, long, long, long, long way. So, you know, it's always a blessing, always something that I just look around and just want to thank the Lord for sure.
13: How was the work that you have put together throughout the summer to translate? How did you feel that translate on the field in these preseason games?
0: Conditioning. Conditioning. Preseason, they all, like, all the vets and everybody told me, hey, you're going to be tired. You're going to be tired. I'm like, I ain't going to be tired. I can go. Nah, you're going to be tired. It's one thing, conditioning.
14: What did you see on your interception today, and how cool for you and Easton, the linebackers, to get the interceptions today to close out the preseason?
0: I mean, I don't know. I gotta go buzz down the field and go see how I can score, for sure. We shoot it. It's one step better, but, you know, like I've been saying, it's just a blessing, you know. God gave us the opportunity, two free ones, you know. Appreciate it.
13: What do you feel like from the body of work that you've done in the preseason, too, as you bring up the season right around the corner? Mm-hmm. What do you think maybe highlights what you've been able to accomplish this summer as you look ahead to regular season games?
0: I don't know. You know, I always feel like I can do more. I always feel like it's still meat on the bone, so I'm not sure. I'm just ready for the process to learn more and to be able to grow in the league and being a pro, you know.
1: That's Justin Jefferson, fifth-round pick out of Alabama, leading tackler today, Tyvus. He's listed as second on the depth chart, and we're going to see him out on the football field quite a bit this year. What do you think of his play so far?
2: I thought he did a wonderful job finding that football today, and I was sitting here watching his interception back. You know, obviously it was a little hand grenade that he caught. I think that he wants to know what he could do better on the interception return. Wait for his blockers. He kind of outran his blockers, and he kind of just ran out of real estate to go. But I think that it was perfect. And the funniest thing about his interview was he said the vets told him, "You're going to be tired." That's a fact, because I remember playing in that last preseason game. You'd be looking to the sideline for help. But all the vets don't have no equipment on. It's just you. You know, you got to do everything. Special teams, defense, everything. So you have to be in tip-top shape for this. But you got to treat every rep like it's your last, because it could be the one that saves you.
1: You know, the thing about it, too, he played well tonight. Hopefully that carries over. But look at all the young guys, you know, who played well tonight and throughout the preseason, not just tonight in the third game when all the young guys are going to play. It looks like the Browns have added some really nice young talent to this team, and you see so much of it on the offensive side of the ball. It's going to be entertaining and interesting to watch that young talent grow and develop throughout this regular season, Tyvus.
2: Yeah, I think that they're all going to get opportunities. Now, whether that comes on the form of special teams or, you know, maybe they get a play here and there, it's going to be very valuable. And I think that this team has done a great job, especially on the defensive side of the ball over the years, of getting those younger guys to be able to step in and fulfill a role. I mean, you think of guys like, you know, Aiden Huntington, like guys like that. They've always found guys to be able to come in and make. Isaiah McGuire, another young drafted guy that comes in and makes a mark. So on the defensive side, we've seen that. The development on that side has always been good. It's actually nice to see it on flipped. And it's on the offensive side when you think about some of those young wide receivers. And, you know, you see Samson and Quinshon and those guys making an impact right in their first years.
1: Certainly the preseason ended on a positive note tonight, 37-13 the final, as the Browns beat the Patriots. This is the University Hospitals Cleveland Browns Radio Network.
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4: Preseason. So it doesn't go in the record book, but Todd Monken getting his first win as an NFL head coach tonight. Just kind of getting that out of the way. Even in the preseason, has to be a good feeling for Todd as the Browns get ready to get started for real coming up on September 13th. It was 37-13 over the Patriots tonight, and the Browns just blowing it open early on, 27-13. They led this game at halftime. I'm Jeff Phelps. My partner's Tyvus Powell. Now come the big decisions over the weekend. You going to carry four quarterbacks, Tyvus? You going to carry six receivers? You going to carry five? You're going to go 9, 10 offensive linemen. There's some tough decisions to make because you have a young roster and you have young guys that you don't want to lose, but you have other guys that you definitely know you have to keep. So this is kind of a tough spot this weekend.
5: Yeah, and the common mistake is when they make the initial 53, he's still not safe, Jeff, because there's guys that's going to be in the waiver that they might put a claim in and then have to waive somebody to bring in the guy that they claim. So it's a whole thing. All I know is this was the time that my stomach would be in knots, and I wish that my phone would never ring, because if it doesn't ring, you're good.
4: Did you ever get good news from a phone call at this time of the year?
5: No, I went with this. So what I did, the toughest one was my first year, because that was, you don't know what to expect. So what I did was, back then they had two cuts. You know, after the second preseason game, you had to cut to 75, and then after the last one, you cut down to 53. So after the 75 cut, after we got done with the last game, I said, you know what? I'm going to go up to the facility. You know what? Because if you're going to cut me while I'm here. Don't let me go home. Let me sit here. Cut me to my face. That's where I was. Cut me like a man, Jeff. And they was like, nah, go home. You good. And I was like, we got to the 4 o'clock, and I just start jumping up and down in the hotel room.
4: And you didn't get a call?
5: I did not get a call.
4: Congratulations, my friend.
5: It's a great time.
4: That's outstanding news. The key thing here for the Browns, and I'm sure most teams can say this, but like we saw a guy like Luke Florio catch 2 touchdowns tonight. And then we saw Ben Patterson get a 52-yard pass play, and he's 6'5", and he looks great. And then you saw so many different offensive linemen out there. I would think maybe more than other years, decisions that Andrew Berry is going to have to make, along with Todd Monken and the coaching staff input. Man, these are going to be some of the more challenging cuts that they've made in some time, because you are kind of building a new roster, and you're stocking it full of young players.
5: Well, that's just credit to the young players. They did their job. Your job is to make the decision hard. And I think it's going to be tough. I think there was a handful of spots that was open, you know, on the roster. And I think everybody made a strong case for why they deserve to be here. And I am just so interested to get to Sunday at 4 p.m. to see who made the team.
4: We will find out. 6 o'clock is the cutdown time. And then again, coming up, waivers, 1 p.m., they have to be in by Monday. So all the waiver claims will then come out. And then practice squads will start to be assembled. And then practice squad guys will come and go for, what, the next week? And then all season long. So it'll be, it's always a churning of the roster in the National Football League. But it all begins coming up. And you'll hear some teams, they're not going to wait until Sunday late, you know, coming up to the 6 o'clock deadline to make cuts. You'll hear teams making cuts tomorrow and then even on Saturday. So stay tuned, because you're gonna hear some of that stuff. Let's pause 10 seconds so stations can identify themselves. 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
4: Jeff Phelps along with Tyvis Powell. September 13th is the day. Jacksonville Jaguars. Browns will be there to start the season. Next game at Tampa Bay on September 20th. Then home for two. Carolina, Pittsburgh. Then at New York. Six of the first nine games this season, Tyvis. On the road for the Browns. Bad for a young team?
5: No, I think it does a great job because it makes them have to come together. All you have is each other when you go behind enemy lines, and I think that's going to actually bring the team closer together, and I think it's going to help them prevail a lot of games.
4: Mr. Tucker. Good to get one to end the preseason, 37-13, and you didn't just win. You won big, and you look good doing it. Browns jumped out to a 17-7 lead. They were up 27-10. They looked really good. The offense cooked. The quarterbacks played well, and the defense did a very, very nice job. And now we see what happens when they get things started in less than a month. 37-13, the final score. We'll talk to you coming up on September 13th as the Browns open the season in Jacksonville against the Jaguars. This is the University Hospital's Cleveland Browns Radio Network.
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7: Okay, let's see. 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
9: Maybe he was born with his witty humor.
10: Some people bring joy wherever they go. Some whenever they go. 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There's nothing to be learned from the second kick of a mule.
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12: Another ruling on mail-in voting. I'm Ted Lindner, Fox News. A federal judge Thursday evening halting, at least for now, attempts to implement President Trump's executive order limiting mail-in voting. The move stalled the directive for a second time about a week before the first mail-in ballots are due to be sent out for the approaching midterm elections in November. U.S. District Court Judge Indira Talwani placed a 14-day hold on the government implementing the order in a case that could be headed back to the Supreme Court. The High Court Monday overturned an earlier ruling of hers that had blocked the order from taking effect. Jury deliberation. deliberations going to continue into another day in Lindsay Clancy's Massachusetts triple murder trial.
13: A jury of 9 women and 3 men will determine Lindsay Clancy's fate after 22 days of emotional witness testimony. The 36-year-old who killed her 3 young kids, ages 5, 3, and 8 months in 2023, has pleaded not guilty to 3 counts of first-degree murder. Clancy, who did not testify in her defense, admits to strangling the children before throwing herself from a second-floor window in a suicide attempt. But the defense argues she was experiencing postpartum psychosis and should not be held criminally responsible. Her attorney telling the court she lived for her kids. Prosecutors allege the killings were premeditated, calling Clancy a functioning mom who knew right and wrong. Kristen Goodwin, Fox News.
12: Clancy faces life in prison if convicted of first-degree murder. President Trump continues to insist that the Strait of Hormuz is open as the conflict with Iran continues to drag on.
14: The strait is open. We're taking a lot of boats. Millions and millions of barrels of oil are coming out of the strait every day. Other countries recognize that. Every once in a while, they shoot some, you know, they put some shots at.
12: Before the conflict, about 20% of the world's oil passed through the busy waterway. 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
15: Here's your AccuWeather forecast. Overnight, expect clear skies with the moon shining brightly, bringing temperatures down to 58. On Friday, anticipate a mix of sunshine and clouds with temperatures reaching a high of 77. Friday night will be mostly clear with a low of 53. As we head into Saturday, skies will be partly sunny with a high of 81. Saturday night will bring some clouds with a low of 60. Looking ahead to Sunday, expect partly sunny skies and a high of 83. With the AccuWeather forecast, I'm meteorologist Jason Caterina for News Talk 1480 WHBC.
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5: Hey, gang. Thank you very much for allowing us to come by. The sound of the Wing and a Prayer Company and Babyface, and that nubs us up close to 9 o'clock. Rick Zangler will be reporting the news then. It'll be time for Don Edwards then to check out the weather one more time and the skipper at 9:10. 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Put a little sunshine in your own life by starting out with a smile here in the morning, and I hope we can do it again together sometimes.
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13: Thank you. The forecast for the Canton Hacker Alliance Massillon area, the blizzard warning continues in effect this afternoon and tonight. Our wind chill factor, minus 60.
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0: red hot Baltimore Orioles, hon. So that's been fun to follow as well. Fun finish to the baseball season. Can't wait to see how it all shakes out. Even though the Pro Bowl might not exist anymore, we spoke with three Pro Bowl caliber players one-on-one this week. You'll hear from them and say, what? Next.
1: The NFL season kicks off in less than 2 weeks with a Super Bowl rematch between the Seahawks and Patriots. Then, the Rams and 49ers go in the NFL's first regular season game from Australia. 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
18: 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And it is...

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3: This is Jim Muzzy for the Timken Company. National Football League club owners have agreed to resume negotiations with the NFL Players Association. Judge William Morris of Canton has issued a restraining order on picketing up tomorrow's Hall of Fame game here in Canton. Leon Hart and his NFL Alumni Association say they will picket the pickets tomorrow.
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0: and format the envelopes a certain way. In her latest ruling, Judge Talwani wrote, there's not enough time before the midterms to implement the changes the administration is seeking. Kim Uresky, Fox News.
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3: Here's your AccuWeather forecast. Overnight, expect clear skies with the moon shining brightly, bringing temperatures down to 58. On Friday, anticipate a mix of sunshine and clouds with temperatures reaching a high of 77. Friday night will be mostly clear with a low of 53. As we head into Saturday, skies will be partly sunny with a high of 81. Saturday night will bring some clouds with a low of 60. Looking ahead to Sunday, expect partly sunny skies and a high of 83. With the AccuWeather forecast, I'm meteorologist Jason Caterina for News Talk 1480 WHBC.
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8: It's only a dream at first, but to a special few who make it to the Pro Football Hall of Fame, it's the ultimate honor.
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8: 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Sam Huff became Sunday's idol. 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At the Pro Football Hall of Fame in Canton, Ohio. 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
12: Hey, thanks for staying up. It's Thursday nights in America, and you're listening to America at Night, coast to coast. McGraw-Milhaven here. Let's get right to it. A little bit later on in this hour, we're going to talk to the man that was involved with this pancreatic cancer drug that people are calling a true breakthrough. We're going to talk to the man who helped figure out how to create this medicine. Plus, John Goodman, one of the great character actors of his day, is waiting in the green room. We'll check in with him in hour number two. But this first hour, we're going to talk to a man who has started a company. He is an environmental entrepreneur and the founder and CEO of the cloud seeding startup company called Rainmaker. The federal government recently ordered mandatory water cuts in the West, forcing states like California, Arizona, Nevada to slash their usage of the Colorado River. They want to keep Lake Mead and Lake Powell from reaching catastrophic Deadpool levels. Augustus Dorico joins us, the startup owner, the owner of the startup Rainmaker. Augustus, welcome to America at Night. Thanks for joining us.
13: Well, it's a pleasure to be here. Thanks so much for chatting.
12: You got it. Take me through the science of this. How does this work?
13: Yeah, so cloud seeding, it's not a conspiracy theory. It's not fake. Like, it's real, and people have actually been doing it for the last 80 years. General Electric invented it in 1945, and the high-level idea is most of the water that passes over the United States in the atmosphere, it just gets recycled by the oceans. And so if you can find clouds that have small drops of water that wouldn't naturally precipitate, you can fly drones into those clouds, release dust, and the small drops will freeze onto that dust and turn into big enough snowflakes to fall either as snow or melt back into rain. That's the high level of the science.
12: You said dust. Is it actually dust or is it some chemical compound?
13: So technically water is a chemical, McGraw. So I just want to not spook anybody in saying that it is a chemical. It's called silver iodide. And silver iodide, it does sound spooky, but we have 80 years of data on silver iodide's use in cloud seeding, and we know that beyond a shadow of a doubt, we're not affecting the environment in any negative way, human health or agricultural health. In one of our flights, we're releasing about a paperclip worth of this material over hundreds of square miles. And so the increase in concentration, it's like one part per quadrillion, which is a million times lower than how much actually would be necessary to hurt bacteria or crops or people.
12: You have to have a cloud for this to work, correct?
13: Yeah, so magical as it might seem, there are some physical limits. You need there to be a cloud. You need the cloud to have small liquid water drops in it, and it also has to be cold enough. And so what that means is Rainmaker, we're really more of a snowmaking company. We operate in the 6 or 7 coldest months of the year, and if it's warm on the ground beneath the cloud, that'll fall as rain. Otherwise, it remains as snow.
12: Interesting. Augustus Dorico, how do you know that what you're doing causes rain, and how do you know if it just would have rained anyway?
13: You know, McGraw, that is like the whole enchilada. That is the most important innovation that Rainmaker's brought to bear with this technology. So I mentioned that these guys from General Electric were inventing the tech. They used the tech back in the 40s. But it never really caught on because nobody could prove that it worked. Nobody could measure how much of the precipitation was man-made. Because if I just fly a crop duster into a cloud and I sprinkle some magic beans and then it rains, you know, how do you know that I didn't just get lucky? So nobody would bother paying for it because of that. What some great scientists up in Idaho and Colorado figured out a few years ago was if you fly in a zigzag pattern or a circle and you have really sensitive radar, you can see precipitation only happening in your flight track. So if I fly in a zigzag and I only see precipitation in that zigzag and nowhere else, then you know that precipitation is man-made. Then you can use radar to measure exactly how many gallons of water or acre feet or inches you put down.
12: Tell me about this test you did in Alaska.
13: Yeah, so this was a pretty groundbreaking moment for Rainmaker, for the United States, for the sake of our water supply going forward. In the lower 48, there's only those 6 or 7 months per year where the clouds are actually cold enough to do precipitation enhancement, to do cloud seeding operations. But in Alaska, you do have super cool liquid clouds, and we were operating up there over the course of the summer. And just this past weekend, we flew 2 drones over the course of 3 hours and produced 19 million gallons of unambiguously man-made water. And that sounds like a lot of water. In a certain sense, it is. That's enough water for all the people in Richmond, Virginia.

0: companies? Who was hiring you?
1: Yeah, so it's a mix of both private sector customers and also government. So I can confirm the government is, in fact, modifying the weather. To everybody that's ever been told they were crazy for believing that, I can guarantee you that you were actually right, in a certain sense, at least. For us, there's Rocky Mountain states, the Colorado Department of Natural Resources, the Idaho Water Development Board, the Oregon Department of Agriculture, the Utah Department of Natural Resources, municipalities throughout the American West. They're all working with Rainmaker to produce more water for their farms, for their municipal utilities, and then also for the Great Salt Lake and the Colorado River, right? Like, you see these states suing the federal government over their water rights getting cut, and there's no way for them to get more water in the interior of the country than besides cloud seeding. And so the choice that we see here at Rainmaker is, you know, one where we do lots of conservation, and conservation is important, but really just have a worse and worse quality of life. We have degrading ecosystems, and we have farms going bust because there's not enough water to go around. Or we have another alternative path where these governments and these private sector farms and these private sector ski resorts, they do a lot of conservation because that's so important, but they can also work with us and use cloud seeding to make more supply so that we have a more abundant future, so that we have the water that we need to keep growing in the American West.
0: One of the criticisms, and I'll ask you to respond, is that there were internet rumors, social media rumors, that the floods in Texas last year, those horrific floods, were caused by cloud seeding. Is that even possible?
1: No, not at all, McGraw. So I will say, first of all, what happened in Texas was a tragedy. It was a natural disaster, and beyond a shadow of a doubt, Rainmaker had nothing to do with that, and I can say that with absolute confidence. I'm a Christian. I am definitely a sinner still, but I cared earnestly about making it to the pearly gates, and I know that we had nothing to do with that. However, a lot of people don't know about cloud seeding or what it is or how it works, and so they wonder, you know, hey, these guys were trying to make more water for farms in Texas, did they have anything to do with that? That flood caused about a trillion gallons of water to fall, north of a trillion gallons, over the course of just a day. The most we've ever gotten from any of our cloud seeding operations is about 100 million gallons. And again, it's fractions of an inch at a time. And we were operating 2 days prior, and then our meteorologists suspended operations even before the National Weather Service issued a flood warning. And so we couldn't have had any effect on that system. But I understand why people were inquiring. We're always going to be super transparent and good faith in answering questions about this. But I can guarantee you wholeheartedly that cloud seeding had nothing to do with that tragedy.
0: Is it cost effective? How much does it cost?
1: Yeah, so the current cost of water in the United States is pretty broken. You ask any farmer, it's going to land somewhere from $50 an acre foot to maybe like thousands if you're in a more water strained area. Rainmaker's producing water for hundreds of dollars an acre feet right now, or per acre foot right now. And as we scale, as we get better at using this, I think we're going to get the cost down to single digit dollars per acre foot. And that's a really big claim, but that's what the physics bear out. There's a ton of water in the atmosphere above us that's just passing by over our head, getting recycled by the ocean. And in the same way that we've been tapping into the aquifers in the ground for hundreds of years, in the same way that we've been building dams to redirect the flow of rivers for ag and municipal use, cloud seeding is just the next step in water infrastructure, and it's going to be one of the most cost-effective modes of water infrastructure in the next couple of years.
0: So you said you're in the process of getting it down to single digits, like what, $9-$8 an acre?
1: That, I think, is going to take 2 or 3 years, but that's the plan, McGraw.
0: Yeah. How much water do you guarantee? I mean, how much water can you actually produce?
1: So it depends on the geography, and it depends on the meteorology. In the Pacific Northwest, where it's wetter, there's obviously more clouds, so we can produce more water more cost-effectively. In the southwestern areas like Arizona or Southern California, there's not as many clouds. So in any given operation, we're going to be producing tens to hundreds of acre feet over the course of this upcoming season. I think each of our programs will be producing low tens of thousands of acre feet. And then in years to come, I think we'll be able to scratch up against hundreds of thousands of acre feet on

0: in a given county.
1: Yeah. So it's making water, but let's say a ski resort. Would a ski resort want to hire you to make snow?
0: Yeah, so we already work with a ski resort in Utah, and we produce more snow for them. And they want more snow so that they can start the season earlier, so they can end the season later, so that there's more fresh powder and they don't have to use their snow blowers as often. And what's really awesome about that is not only do we get to improve the ski season, but also that water, that snow that lands on the mountain, it then melts and runs off, and it benefits the local community and the growers and the utilities and the ecosystem in the area too.
1: Hmm. So you're saying there's no downside. There's no environmental downside. It's cheap. It's effective. What do you need to be more mainstream? Just more attention?
0: Well, I think that if anybody hears there's no downside and it's cheap and it's safe and effective, that should raise a lot of red flags, right? And I want to be totally transparent. I think that this industry has been full of snake oil salesmen. I think that coastal tech companies have been full of liars and frauds for the last couple decades. We're trying to do something really different at Rainmaker for the sake of Americans and the American ecosystem's well-being. There are some things that people should be concerned about, right? First of all, if there is already going to be risk of an avalanche and you cloud seed, even if you don't cause the storm that causes the avalanche, a little bit more snow could increase the risk of an avalanche. If there's already going to be a flood because it's going to precipitate a lot and then you cloud seed, you can make it worse. And what's really important is that in each of the states where we operate, there are licenses and regulations, most of which are from the 70s, that dictate when you're allowed to operate, what a safe concept of operations is, when you're supposed to suspend operations. And Rainmaker's super grateful to work with all of these state regulatory agencies. But most of the rules on the books are from the 70s, and I think there's probably a revamp due both at the state and federal level to make these more stringent and transparent. That is what I'll say about the potential downsides first. I do think that people need to know what's happening. They need to be informed, and there needs to be good regulation around it. But in terms of more adoption, I think the big issue has just been, one, nobody's been able to prove that it works reliably until Rainmaker. And as people find out about it, I think that they're going to be more excited to use this tool. And then two, you know, we get caught up in conversation about chemtrails and about solar radiation modification and all kinds of things of that sort. Cloud seeding, it's different. If you see long streaks in the sky, that's not from cloud seeding. That's not from Rainmaker. We do something different. And I think when people mix those two up, then they begin to get anxious and not be interested in using the tech.
1: Yeah. Augustus DiRico, what's the website for people to find out more?
0: Yeah, our website is rainmaker.com.
1: Simple as that, rainmaker.com. Environmental entrepreneur and founder and CEO of cloud seeding startup Rainmaker, Augustus DiRico. Fascinating conversation, DiRico. Good luck, and we'll be watching you. Thanks for checking in.
0: Thanks so much, McGraw. Talk to you later.
1: You got it. Stay right there. We are coming back with more, including the man, the doctor, who was involved in that unbelievable new drug that was just announced that is transforming the care of pancreatic cancer. The man who was in the room when it happened. We'll talk with him coming up straight ahead. America at Night, back in a moment.
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0: is America at Night with McGraw-Milhaven.
1: President Trump today signed an executive order to change the name of Lake Ontario to Lake America. So now we have the Gulf of America and Lake America. I think Lake USA would have been better, personally. Lake USA, that sounds cool. That sort of rolls off the tongue better. Lake America, then you have Gulf of America, Gulf of USA, Lake of US, Lake USA. I think that sounds a little better. Carrying out his threat to Canada. You know what's interesting about this? The week started, or at some point last week, wasn't we were suddenly in on economic doom for Iran? And now, ever since they've announced economic doom for Iran,

0: All he's done is threaten economic doom on Canada. Seems strange. It was a D-Day, economic D-Day for Iran. And Scott Bessent was going to have a huge news conference to talk about this economic doom for Iran. And we're going to squeeze it so tight that they're going to just come to the table begging for a deal. And we've then immediately turned our attention to Canada. Seems strange. What happened to Iran? And so the Strait is still sort of controlled by Iran, but Iran, where has Iran been? Wasn't that the most pressing issue of the day? And all of a sudden, now it's Canada? And again, then he also starts talking about putting these tariffs on in January. January? January is 400 years from now. Canada's going to put it on Tuesday of next week. And Tuesday of the week after. Again, I've said it before, I say it again, none of this is ever going to happen. This is all bluster. They're all going to come to their senses at some point. Just my prediction. We'll see how it works. The unbelievable story of this breakthrough on pancreatic cancer. We're going to talk to the doctor who helped discover this new miracle drug. Stay right there. America at Night. We're just getting started.
1: This is America at Night with McGraw Millhaven.
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9: Fox News, I'm Ted Lindner. The jury has the case in the trial of Lindsay Clancy, the Massachusetts mother charged with murdering her three children. Fox's Brian Yenis.
10: They must decide if the prosecution proved beyond a reasonable doubt that Clancy had the substantial capacity to understand the killings were wrong and could control her actions.
9: The defense claims that Clancy was suffering from postpartum depression and mental illness. President Trump signing an executive order renaming one of the Great Lakes thanks to the trade war with Canada.
11: President Trump signing an executive order renaming Lake Ontario Lake America effective immediately.
12: Canada's been ripping us off for a long time on trade.
11: Jointly owned by both nations, the White House argues the deepest parts of the lake's waters lie within United States territory.
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13: Here's your AccuWeather forecast. Overnight, expect a clear sky illuminated by the moon with a low of 58. Tomorrow, anticipate a mix of sunshine and clouds with a high of 77. Tomorrow night will be mainly clear with a low of 53. Moving on to Saturday, expect partly sunny skies with a high of 81. As night falls on Saturday, skies will be partly cloudy with a low of 60. With the AccuWeather forecast, I'm meteorologist Jason Caterina for News Talk 1480 WHBC.
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10: All right. It is breaking news. Yesterday, late yesterday afternoon, the FDA approved a new drug for advanced pancreatic cancer, ushering in a new era of treatment for a disease that was once considered the most helpless in medicine. The drug, take it 2 pills a day, is the first of its type and has really energized cancer specialists and patients. It's not a cure, but it's the first treatment to substantially extend the lives of patients with pancreatic cancer. The man who has been involved with these trials and the man who helped develop the drug, Dr. Kevan Shokat, is a professor of cellular and molecular pharmacology at UNC San Francisco and the Howard Hughes Medical Institute. Doctor, welcome to America at Night, and congratulations.
11: Thank you very much for having me.
10: Yeah, you betcha. Tell me about this gene. Is it KRAS or K-R-A-S? Tell me about this gene and why it was so difficult to attack this one gene.
11: Yeah, so the gene is called KRAS. It's really the RAS oncogene, and it is the cause of about 30% of cancer in the world, 2.5 million new patients every year. And as you said, it took decades for us to get a drug for this protein, and it's because it's really a ball that doesn't have any pockets for us to stick a drug into. You know, we generally make drugs, we think of them as keys, and we think of the protein targets as a lock.
12: Well, if it has a nice little hole for the key, put it in, keep the right key, it blocks the protein. This protein just didn't have any pockets like that. So that's kind of the first thing I want to make sure, you know, your audience understands, is that not all proteins are sort of amenable to making a drug for them.
10: And what did you find out? How did you figure out how to attach to this gene?
11: Yeah, so the attachment is really the key. We picked one of the variants of the protein that occurs, and it has an amino acid called a cysteine that is generated by the cancer. And cysteine is, of the 20 amino acids, a special one for chemists, because we can make an attachment to that cysteine very specifically and precisely. And so we used that as the first way to attach a drug to KRAS. And that drug, two of those drugs were approved back in 2020 and 2021 in lung cancer. And that really broke everything open, because then

0: we knew that if we had a good drug that held on to the protein, then the cancer would shrink. And that was kind of the second part of the challenge with KRAS. We had strategies 10 years before that in the 90s that people thought, oh, we'll be able to, even though the protein doesn't have, we know the pathway that it's in. So we'll make a drug in the pathway and that should turn off the cancer because that works in a lot of times. But those failed because the pathway was just so adjustable and, you know, basically hardwired to always get around a drug. And so people thought, oh, this not only is it hard to make the drug, but the pathway it's in is got so many, you know, adaptations it can do. So once those lung cancer drugs were approved, that really launched a lot of pharmaceutical companies, including Revolution Medicines, I was one of the scientific co-founders of, but the news about yesterday, that motivated them to come up with a really creative strategy called the molecular glue that doesn't need the cysteine and it didn't need the pocket because it brought another protein in the cell that would hold on to the protein KRAS and turn it off. And that's the really exciting part right now.
1: Sounds like science fiction, doctor. How?
0: That's what I said when I heard that.
1: So how exciting is this? How much of a breakthrough is this? Is this just the beginning? Take me through how excited you are and how other other doctors are in this field.
0: Yeah, as your opening alluded to, when we don't have any targeted drug for a cancer, it's just so disappointing because pioneers in the RAS field, Channing Durr, who discovered the KRAS mutation back in the 80s as a postdoc, he basically said, we just need to get to first base. And then once you're on base, then you can start playing different games. So that's kind of where we were in 2020. And this is probably, people call it a double or a triple. But when we get now more approaches and more creativity on the chemistry side, and we know what the medicines do before we have them in patients, and now because of this approval, we know what they'll do in patients, now we can make a better one and combine them. And that's where it's getting really exciting right now.
1: So the true breakthrough is that now you know how to attack or attach to the gene. Now stand back and watch the real science fiction happen, is what you're saying.
0: Exactly. And now we, you know, we're facing a lot of the things we know cancer does. We know it evolves in the face of the therapy. But we're learning about that right now in real time, and we're making drugs that will deal with that. So it's just getting incredibly, you know, we do feel like we're in the midst of the science fiction, you know, novel for sure.
1: You mentioned that the story was about pancreatic cancer, but you mentioned other cancers. Give us a sense of, because of this breakthrough, what other cancers can you attack?
0: We can attack colon cancer and lung cancer. So, you know, the RAS gene is mutated in those three types. Pancreatic, almost 95% of pancreatic cancer is driven by this KRAS gene mutation. In colon, it's about 50%, and in lung, it's about a third. So now that this is working in pancreatic, we have two drugs in lung, and we have some approvals in the segments of the colon cancers, but now it's going to get to all of those, you know, cancers. Those are trials ongoing now. There's some more challenges with colon cancer in particular. That, like I talked about, the adaptability is even, those cancer cells are more adaptable. So we have to put a combination up front, but that's already worked in other cases. So we've got a lot of the playbook to just read off of and do it.
1: Why is it a pill and not a shot?
0: This is a small molecule that has to get inside of the cell because that's where the KRAS gene is. So it's ideal if you, it has to be a small enough molecule, and that's a small enough molecule to get across your gut lining as well. So it's just, the company felt it was going to be a much better sort of route of administration, because ultimately you have to get in the cell. A lot of the shots, a lot of the drugs that are shots themselves are proteins, and proteins don't generally get across the cell wall.
1: Interesting.
0: So we have to go inside. Yeah.
1: How magical is this? They're saying that it doubles the lifespan of the patient once they're diagnosed. Take me through what a patient can expect. What's average? What is extraordinary? Give us a sense of how it works and how it. Do you have to take it at the beginning? Do you have to take it at the end? What happens if you miss a day of these pills? Give me a sense of some of that.
0: Yeah, I mean, I should say I'm not a clinician. I'm not an MD. I, you know, really work on the chemistry of the drug. So people should really, you know, talk to their physician. But in essence, people are going to take this in the second line setting. So this approval is for patients where they've already gone through chemo and their tumor has already metastasized outside of the pancreas. So it's kind of, you know, a relatively, you know, late stage, but the drug is now being tried earlier stage. And in other cases, we know when we get a drug like this earlier, the cancer is less complex, so the responses should be better. We expect that. So we have to do these very rigorous, clinical trials to make sure how much they work and which patients they work on. So it's now, and that's typically we go late stage and then we'll bring them earlier stage.
1: The FDA fast tracked this drug, did they not?
0: Yes.
1: Because you were seeing.
0: And then also per priority review too. So there were two ways they,
1: Explain that. Is that because you were seeing such great results in the trials, or there was no other hope? Give me a sense as to why you were able to fast track this drug.
0: I think it's because they really want to encourage companies to present the data when they're mature as early as possible in a disease where patients don't really have other options. So that gives them the chance at the FDA to sort of accelerate the review and to signal to the company they will give it the expedited review.
1: Talk about pancreatic cancer in and of itself. I've had a couple of friends who have passed away from pancreatic cancer. It is, in a sense, a death sentence, is it not? Or was?
0: Yeah, it's. I think that's the term people really use. I think people have different, you know, experiences. But in general, it's a 6 to 8 month kind of, you know, average lifespan after it's detected. And that's kind of one of the biggest challenges with this cancer. Is it doesn't have a, you know, obvious way that it presents to people, you know, like a skin cancer or a breast cancer. It's so internal, and it's very hard to detect until it's such a late stage. And that's kind of one of the things now will really motivate people to get earlier diagnosis, because now we have a drug that might be, you know, the earlier you give it, the better it will be. That's a typical thing that we see in a lot of cancers, that before people, you know, didn't even do a lot to detect early because there was no drug to give them. Now that there is, that it should accelerate on all these fronts, which we hope will make a big, big impact.
1: Dr. Kayvon Shokat is a professor of cellular and molecular pharmacology at the University of California, San Francisco Hospital, also the Howard Hughes Medical Institute. And he was one of the ones who discovered this breakthrough that has been confounding scientists for 40 years. Doctor, they call it's not a cure, but it's a treatment. Explain that to the layman. What does that mean?
0: Yeah, if it was a cure, I think we would generally say that a patient could take the drug for a while, then go off the drug, and it wouldn't come back. This is a drug that we think and expect people will need to take really for the rest of their lives, because it is the cancer. We can't eradicate every last part of the cancer cell to tumor. And what we really need to do to get closer to even deeper treatments or potentially the cure is to combine this drug with what I think would be, you know, a transformative thing, which would be the immune therapy, which is a breakthrough that came sort of 15 years ago and works in a subset of patients to get cures. We know immune therapy can lead to a cure. That's, for example, the therapy that Jimmy Carter took when he had metastases in his brain, and he lived for multiple years after that. So we're trying to put these two kinds of therapies, what we call targeted therapy, like this drug, with immune therapy, which mobilizes the immune system to attack other variants that are inside these tumor cells, attack them from, you know, our own immune system, where it treats it like a foreign invader. And that's a living therapy. That's a great way to sort of get your body educated, we call it, against the tumor.
1: And so will there be people living with pancreatic cancer after they've been diagnosed for 5, 6, 10, 15 years because of this? Or is the drug not that potent?
0: That's what we hope.
1: Okay.
0: We think that could probably happen in, you know, a rare set of patients, but it's going to quickly get combined with immune therapy and other KRAS drugs that will help suppress the pathway even more. And earlier diagnosis, that would change. So all these things are all playing out in real time.
1: Take me into your time machine, doctor, 5 years from now. Is this going to be, are we going to look back on this news as a total game changer?
0: I think we will. I really think that people are already seeing it as, you know, turning, you know, the chapter on the beginning of the, you know, the end of this kind of, you know, death sentence for pancreatic cancer.
1: Yeah. Any
0: but
1: idea?
0: There's still a lot to do.
1: Yeah, any idea on the cost? Is this an expensive treatment? Is it take a lot to make? What? Any idea on the cost?
0: The cost I read was, don't want to get it wrong, but I think it's in the $300,000 to $400,000 range, covered likely by insurance.
1: So it is expensive, but it is a game changer, and it will lead to things down the line. Dr. Kayvon Shokat, who was in the room, was part of the team, was credited with discovering this unbelievable technology going after the undruggable KRAS gene. 40 years they were working on it. Doctor, congratulations. It's a busy, busy day. At the end of the day, you took time for us to explain it to us. Thank you very much for your time, and we look forward to have you back in the future.
0: Thank you.
1: You betcha. Dr. Kayvon Shokat, the man of the hour. And we had a chance to talk to him. Pretty extraordinary. America at Night, back in a moment.
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1: You know, you could hear the sound of the doctor's voice, how excited he was to hear the news. I've had a couple of dear friends die of pancreatic cancer, and it's a scary diagnosis, and you can just imagine once they've now got the breakthrough, right? Now they know how to attach the gene. Now just stand back and watch the scientists do their work, right? Now that they're in, the hardest part was getting in. Now that they're in, and they've truly had a breakthrough, it's going to be pretty exciting to see what happens. I mean, think about this for a second. That is extraordinary. And we had a chance to talk to the man who helped create the breakthrough that they've been trying to work on for 40 years. They called this KRAS undruggable because it was such a smooth surface that nothing would attach to it. I guess kind of like a, that's why you, you know, when, not to be rudimentary, but when you're making concrete, right, you put little grooves in it so that you can, right, when you have a tire, if the tire's bald, there's nothing, you know, there's no way to have a grip. That's why you need tread on your sneakers, or you'd slip and slide. And so these genes

0: had this smooth surface. They had to figure out a way to attach something to the gene so they could then attack it. And that was the man who figured it out. Pretty extraordinary stuff. Dr. Kayvon Shokat, what an exciting, thrilling story. And thrilled to have a chance to sit down and spend 15 minutes with him and have him explain it to it in layman's terms. Pretty extraordinary. Don't ever tell you this is, don't let anybody ever tell you this isn't the greatest country in the world. Our executive director is Alex Hinton. Our engineer tonight is Richard Good. Stay right there. John Goodman's in the green room. I'm McGraw-Milhaven, and this is America at Night on Westwood One.
1: All right, folks, let's get started. Parents, thanks for coming. As many of you know, I'm Coach Mather. Tonight I want to talk about the season, of which I only have one expectation, that everybody gets stronger. 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That's my purpose. Every member of this team can lean on me, and I'll teach them how they can lean on themselves and each other.
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6: To deliberations on Friday. I'm Ted Lindner, Fox News. Jury deliberations going to continue later this morning in Lindsey Clancy's Massachusetts triple murder trial. Fox's Kristen Goodwin with more.
7: A jury of 9 women and 3 men will determine Lindsey Clancy's fate after 22 days of emotional witness testimony. The 36-year-old who killed her 3 young kids, ages 5, 3, and 8 months in 2023, has pleaded not guilty to 3 counts of first-degree murder. Clancy, who did not testify in her defense, admits to strangling the children before throwing herself from a second-floor window in a suicide attempt. But the defense argues she was experiencing postpartum psychosis and should not be held criminally responsible. Her attorney telling the court she lived for her kids. Prosecutors allege the killings were premeditated, calling Clancy a functioning mom who knew right and wrong. Kristen Goodwin, Fox News.
6: Clancy faces life in prison if convicted of first-degree murder. President Trump continues to insist the Strait of Hormuz is open as the conflict with Iran continues to drag on.
8: The Strait is open. We're taking a lot of boats. Millions and millions of barrels of oil are coming out of the Strait every day. Other countries recognize that. Every once in a while, they shoot some, and they put some shots at.
6: Before the conflict, about 20% of the world's oil passed through the busy waterway. And a federal judge has halted, at least for now, attempts to implement President Trump's executive order limiting voting, mail-in voting, that is. The move stalled the directive for a second time about a week before the first mail ballots are due to be sent out for the approaching midterm elections. U.S. District Court Judge Indira Talwani placed a 14-day hold on the government implementing the order in a case that could be headed back to the Supreme Court. The High Court on Monday overturned an earlier ruling of hers that had blocked the order from taking effect. 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
9: Here's your AccuWeather forecast. Overnight, expect clear skies with the moon shining brightly, bringing temperatures down to 58. On Friday, anticipate a mix of sunshine and clouds with temperatures reaching a high of 77. Friday night will be mostly clear with a low of 53. As we head into Saturday, skies will be partly sunny with a high of 81. Saturday night will bring some clouds with a low of 60. Looking ahead to Sunday, expect partly sunny skies and a high of 83. With the AccuWeather forecast, I'm meteorologist Jason Caterina for News Talk 1480 WHBC.
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0: The famed director Alejandro Iñárritu has won 5 Academy Awards, and he's out with a new movie on October 2nd, and it's getting a whole lot of Oscar buzz. The movie's called Digger, and it stars Jesse Plemons, Tom Cruise, and our guest for the next couple of minutes, John Goodman. John, welcome back to America at Night. Thanks for joining us.
16: Thank you, McGraw. It's a pleasure to be with you.
0: You betcha.
16: Always a pleasure.
0: You got it. Let's talk Tom Cruise. I don't think you've ever worked with Tom Cruise before, have you?
16: No, I never have. I had only met him one time, like 30 years ago, and by God, he remembered that. He remembered the party. He remembered where we were at. So that's pretty remarkable. And he is a pretty remarkable guy. Pleasure to work with. He's constantly, egging on the crew and his cast members. And I had a great time with him.
0: He seems to be a student of film to the point where, right, he studies these types of things and he really gets into these characters. Is that what you saw working with him?
16: Yeah, he knows a lot of technical things, even more than the director sometimes. I mean, I don't want to get into the arcana of it because it would get boring, but he's very knowledgeable, and we would talk film a lot as well. And he was down into this character and remarkable preparation, the thing that he had to do. And he's funny.
0: Yeah. So the movie's called Digger, and it's Alejandro Iñárritu. Comes out October 2nd. You look like you play the president. They're awful hush-hush on this. I guess it's pretty hard to explain. But how did you come to this part? Did they come to you? How did all this work?
16: I got a call from Alejandro one day, and he asked me to meet him in Santa Monica at a time I happened to be in Los Angeles. And we sat down and had some coffee and chatted for a while and talked about this project. He left me with a script, which had changed about a million times since then, but the basics are there. And I left with a really good feeling about him because he's like a real humble guy, but he's also a student of film. And I got to see it Friday. It's just me and my wife in this theater at Warner Brothers, and we sat down, and I got to tell you, it's beautiful, beautifully shot, but I've never seen anything like it before. What I really wanted to do was see it with an audience, because that takes on a life of its own.
0: Yeah, I would think watching it by yourself with your wife, it must have been, is it hard to watch yourself normally, and is it harder to watch yourself alone?
16: It's impossible. I really don't like watching myself work. I immediately start nitpicking, and it takes away from the film. But when I see it with an audience, it'll be a lot better. Because that communal experience in a theater is like nothing else. It's way better than watching it at home. I'll get to see that in about 3 weeks in London. We're having a premiere. So I'll get to rent me a tux and a bow tie and find some black socks that match.
0: You don't have
16: that'll be an adventure all its own.
0: You don't have a tux ready to go already? You have to go rent a tux?
16: No, I bought one, and it'll finally be finished about 2 days before I get there.
0: All right. So all these movies and all this success, John Goodman, you still are awkward and feel weird watching yourself on the screen.
16: Yeah, I'm just a constant nitpicker. It's just pointing out little things. After a long time, I can get used to it. And like I say, it'll be a lot easier when there's an audience there.
0: Yeah, I can only
16: see that big hammy face of mine and all the things I wish it weren't doing.
0: I suspect if you were to ask Tom Cruise, he'd probably say the same thing. I think any actor, actress, talk show host, you hear the audio of yourself, the video of yourself. Everyone's their own worst critic, I would think.
16: Yeah, it's like my own voice. I've always hated listening to my own voice. It's probably an ego thing. I have no idea. It's for professionals to decide. But, it's uncomfortable for me. For a lot of people, it's not.
0: Yeah, the movie is.
16: Or Diane Keaton had the same thing. She couldn't stand to watch herself.
0: Yeah, and some of the greats of all time. I think we are our own worst critic. The movie is Digger. It comes out October 2nd. Getting a lot of Oscar buzz. It was reported you hurt your hip in the filming of this movie.
16: Like a dope. Yep. We've been blocking this one scene or shooting this one scene, rehearsing it, da da da da, for about 2 weeks. And I left my slippers off and was walking around in my stocking feet. And I'd been doing that for a few days. I didn't feel uncomfortable, but I hit a patch of floor and just went up parallel to the ground and slammed right into it. I tried to get right back up, and that's the first time something like that's ever happened where I couldn't get right back up. But, yeah, I busted part of my hip, and luckily Tom has a doctor.

0: that's something that my son-in-law and his writing partner came up with, and we finally got some people together. We got a great cast, and shot it. And he asked me to send a copy over to Bryan Cranston, and like an idiot, I was too shy. I don't want to do that to my friends, but I did it anyway. And Cranston goes, "I love this, man. When can we go?" So we got everybody together. Judy Greer is in it. She's hysterical. She's funny. Bryan, me, some really good actors, and we shot it in Peoria, Illinois.
1: And when's that movie coming out?
0: Well, it was supposed to come out in October as well, but it got moved back for some reason, and we're going to sort that out this week. But, it turns out my son-in-law is a pretty good director.
1: Ryu and Bryan Cranston, you were in the movie Trumbo, which you've had a lot of great cameos and a lot of great scenes where you steal the movie. Trumbo is right up there with some of your greatest work, I think.
0: Yeah, Bryan got nominated for that one, for an Oscar. But we've known each other since Argo. He was a CIA officer. We didn't work together on it, but we wound up doing a press tour. And I said, this is great because Bryan loves to talk. And he's great on his press tour, so I just kind of kicked back and watched him and threw in a uh-huh every once in a while. And I was off the hook, so I love that guy.
1: It was Trumbo, and the other one that I think you are so fantastic in is the movie The Artist, the black and white movie, which won best picture. Again, you steal the movie in The Artist.
0: I don't think so, but it was fun to do because the lead in The Artist could not speak English at the time. And he picked it up really good on the press tour, but he didn't speak English. All I know is like Cebu play and wee, no French. But we managed to communicate. We would improvise, he in French and me in English, because it was a silent film.
1: Yeah, well, there you go.
0: We got away with it, and it was fun because, I'm a fan of silent films, and the way they worked is totally different from the way we do now, so I could get away with it. But no, I was supposed to be realistic, but I picked up a lot of tricks from there, and I'm just boring myself listening to myself talk about acting.
1: Oh, my goodness, keep going. Here's my question for you, John Goodman. You need to come to grips with the fact that you're one of the great actors of your generation, so just deal with it.
0: That's very kind of you to say. Thank you.
1: You gotcha. Here's my question for you. When you read a script, when somebody hands you a script, can you tell if it's going to be a good movie? Do you have those senses, or do you need somebody else to sort of tell you, no, this is a good movie, or stay away from that one?
0: You know, I don't trust my judgment anymore because I've been wrong 30% of the time, and that's not good. If it's really good, I can tell. But by the time you pick up a script to the time you're watching the credits roll, a billion things can happen, and so much can go wrong. And it's really great. Well, I mean, there's mistakes that you can capitalize on and turn out great, but there's so many things that can go wrong in the process. And when it goes right, it's just a great feeling. Like this one, Digger and Chili Finger, I feel great about.
1: Yeah. Is there been a movie where you finished it or you read the script and you said, oh, man, there's no way you passed on it, or you did it and you think, oh, man, this is a clunker and it turns out to be a great movie?
0: No, there's something I thought would be pretty good that turned into clunkers, but, I get a pretty good feeling when they're going to be okay.
1: Yeah. Yeah.
0: That doesn't mean the audience is going to like them.
1: Sure. Well, I mean, and also, too, people don't realize when you do theater, right, you're up on stage, it's done, you do it that night, it's over with. With movies, right, you filmed Digger months and months and months ago, and now you're waiting for the audience reaction, and it's been six months or a year.
0: It's been 2 years.
1: Yeah.
0: It'll be 2 years.

0: years in late September, and that's forever.
1: Yeah.
0: That's a forever deal. Theater is brilliant because it changes every night. The audience is different. If you're brilliant one night, I don't know how I did it. Have no idea what happened, but you tore it up, so you try to do the same thing again. It's not going to work. You just got to be on your toes, and you're more in control of what the audience thinks. You have the power to try to amend things when things go wrong. If you go up on the line, it's there, and you fix that. Sometimes it turns out great. There's a million things. I want to get back to doing a play somewhere.
1: Yeah.
0: But I don't know. I can't pull any time together right now. It's weird.
1: Yeah. All your stage screen, did you ever forget a word while you were on stage?
0: All the time. It's just, if somebody's structure is working with you, they'll pick it up, or I'll pick it up in a different way. By the way, for our friends in the St. Louis area, I got to see Laurie Metcalf do Death of a Salesman earlier in the summer, and she was just magnetic and brilliant, and she got a Tony for it, and I'm proud to have worked with her on Roseanne and the Conners for all those years.
1: Yeah.
0: She's just amazing.
1: She's another one of those actors that sort of steals movies and steals scenes every time she's on the stage.
0: She steals everything she works on. She's, and it's not because she tries to or anything. She's just that brilliant and focused.
1: Yeah, absolutely. John Goodman with us.
0: A fine example.
1: For a few more minutes, let me ask you about Saturday Night Live. You've hosted 13 times. Have you ever?
0: That's a lucky number, isn't it?
1: have you ever turned them down, or what? Are they just so persuasive? You have to say yes.
0: Well, it's been over 10 years since the last time I did it, and I may have aged out of it. And I really don't know popular culture anymore. I'm just an oaf about it. I don't think I'll be back, but boy, it was the most fun I ever used to have.
1: Yeah.
0: The first time I did it, I was scared to death. I thought, I'm never doing this again. I'm scared. And then that night at midnight, or no, 1 o'clock when it was over, I just couldn't wait to do it again.
1: That's the thing.
0: I always had a good family there, and always brilliant and wonderful and laugh.
1: I'm so glad John Goodman admits that he gets nervous before going on stage. That gives us help for the rest of us.
0: Well, there was one night I was doing a show called Big River on Broadway, and I was about 3 months into it, and right before my first entrance, I froze up. I couldn't remember my first one, and this is two or three beats from revealing myself and going on stage, and I was just going to open my mouth and say, ladies and gentlemen, I'm sorry, I can't remember. And I opened my mouth and the first line came out. But that happened four nights in a row. And it's the worst panic I've ever felt. And it just went away. But I have no idea what that was. But man, it was total panic.
1: And
0: it went away.
1: Yeah, and as an actor, you promise yourself, I'm never going to do this to myself again. And the second you're over, you can't wait to do it again.
0: Yeah. Yep. For the most times, yeah.
1: It's great. It's the craziest business you ever picked. John Goodman is our guest.
0: Yep.
1: He's the movie's coming out, Digger, with Tom Cruise, and it is Jesse Plemons, as well as a whole bunch of others. Digger, it's getting a lot of Oscar buzz, comes out October 2nd, plus Chili Finger with Bryan Cranston, Sean Astin, and written and directed by his son-in-law, Chili Finger, with John Goodman. John, thank you very much for the time. Good luck down the road. Good luck staying safe, and you are always welcome here. Thank you for checking in. Good luck, and we'll talk to you soon.
0: Thanks a million, McGraw. Have a great rest of the day or night or whatever you choose to have.
1: There you go. John Goodman, ladies and gentlemen, America at Night. Back in a moment.
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10: 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I've been surfing.

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0: There is a tropical storm that has formed over the south central Atlantic. It is planning on making landfall in the Caribbean around Sunday, Monday, and then it might hit Cuba by Tuesday and maybe later in the week for the Bahamas. It's a storm that's just got started. And do you know the name of this tropical storm that is in the middle of the Atlantic right now? Dolly. How about that? They didn't name it after Dolly Parton. That was just the next name in the list of storms. The tropical storm Dolly has officially been recognized over the Atlantic. How about that? America at Night, back in a moment.
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11: Fox News. I'm Sue Guzman. The jury's now deliberating in the murder trial of Lindsay Clancy, the Massachusetts mother charged with murdering her three children. Fox's Brian Yenis is in Plymouth.
12: They must decide if the prosecution proved beyond a reasonable doubt that Clancy had the substantial capacity to understand the killings were wrong and could control her actions.
11: And the defense says Clancy was suffering from postpartum depression and mental illness and claims she was not criminally responsible. President Trump signing a new executive order, this one renaming one of the Great Lakes thanks to this trade war with Canada.
13: President Trump signing an executive order renaming Lake Ontario Lake America, effective immediately.
14: Canada's been ripping us off for a long time on trade.
13: Jointly owned by both nations, the White House argues the deepest parts of the lake's waters lie within United States territory.
11: Fox's Alexandria Hoff. 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
16: Here's your AccuWeather forecast. Overnight, expect a clear sky illuminated by the moon with a low of 58. Tomorrow, anticipate a mix of sunshine and clouds with a high of 77. Tomorrow night will be mainly clear with a low of 53. Moving on to Saturday, expect partly sunny skies with a high of 81. As night falls on Saturday, skies will be partly cloudy with a low of 60. With the AccuWeather forecast, I'm meteorologist Jason Caterina for News Talk 1480 WHBC.
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0: There's really only one radio station in America that has both John Goodman and our next guest on the same show. 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Welcome back, Bill Cleveland.
26: And I'm guessing John Goodman didn't drink a bunch of Dr. Pepper right before he was about to go on the air and potentially burp through the segment. So you got that going for me, I guess.
0: Was it Diet Dr. Pepper or was it fully leaded Dr. Pepper?
26: You know what I like, McGraw? They have this new zero sugar Dr. Pepper. Have you tried that?
0: Dr. Pepper Zero?
26: Yeah, it's called Dr. Pepper. Yeah, zero sugar. It's actually, I think it's actually better than the original stuff. And it's pretty good. So, but yeah, unfortunately, I just chugged a little of that. So there may be a belch or two during the broadcast. I apologize.
0: this segment brought to you by Dr. Pepper Zero Sugar. I guess.
26: There you
0: all
26: go.
0: Right, there you go.
26: Send me a big
0: good
26: check.
0: Stuff. All right.
26: How are you?
0: All right. Good. I'm great. Thank you for checking in. As always, where are you, Bill Cleveland?
26: Well, I've been doing a little more Route 66 exploring in the great state of Illinois. So checking in from Joliet, Illinois. Ever been to Joliet?
0: I have not, but it's the home of Rudy Rudiger, the famed football player who they made the movie of.
26: Look at you with the sports trivia.
0: That's all I know.
26: I don't know much about
0: it. That's all I know about Joliet. It's a suburb of Chicago, right?
26: I guess you could call it a suburb. It's a little farther away, but it's
0: okay.
26: I'll tell you what they're really known for. Well, there's a handful of things they're known for, but the one, probably the biggest attraction that they have in town is actually a prison. So people always think it's weird that I will go and tour these historic prisons, but they're pretty interesting. And it's the old Joliet prison, and it's probably the biggest tourist attraction that they have in the area. It's actually, in a weird way, it's a kind of a beautiful building. Like it's from 1858, right? So it kind of looks like a castle as you're approaching it. You can tour it. You can go through it. It was built, listen to this, by the first 53 inmates. Can you imagine? You're getting ready, they're throwing you in prison, and then they say, oh, yeah, by the way, you're going to build the prison. isn't that wild? At its peak, they had like 2,000 prisoners in there. But you know what made it famous, right? Do you know what?
0: No,
26: made this
0: no idea. No
26: it
0: idea.
26: It was a filming location for the Blues Brothers. They filmed inside of the prison there in Joliet. Have you seen the Blues Brothers?
0: I have not seen the Blues Brothers. I mean, I've seen parts of it, but I guess I've seen it, yeah.
26: Yeah, they film a part of it there. And there's also a show, I think, called Prison Break that was filmed there. I'm not really familiar with that particular show, but right. that was filmed there. And so now I'll ask you, have you ever toured an old prison before?
0: I mean, not really. Maybe I was in an old town, western town, and it had like a one-cell room, but like the Andy Griffith stage. But not a prison, no.
26: Okay, so I will tell you, you have to do this. And if it's not in Joliet, you know, Jefferson City, Missouri has got the old, you know, the huge one there, the Missouri Penitentiary. Alcatraz, of course, the big one. You can find these around the country where they're abandoned or they are now just, you know, completely open to the public. No prisoners, wink, wink, nudge, nudge, left behind. And so, but it is wild to walk through there seeing, you know, like the peeling paint coming off of, you know, the cell blocks and the old metal bunk beds. And they will give you, McGraw, a list of rules as you walk in, and it's stuff just like don't shut the gates to the cells, the cell doors, don't shut those because they don't have the lock and keys anymore. So yeah. and they go through this list of like 10 or 12 rules, and the whole time you're thinking, okay, they're only telling me these things because some idiot has done these things that they're telling me, you know, not to do. And I did ask, so I'm like, how often do people get locked in there? And they're like, it has happened before where people shut the gate for they're trying to make a fun little photo. And then, oh, ain't so fun now. You're trapped in the cell.
0: That sounds like an episode of I Love Lucy or something.
26: Yeah, absolutely. So, but the old Joliet prison, it is really interesting. And it's, you know, it is very historical, and they talk about, you know, what life was like there. They just redid the baseball fields, which are crazy. They had a big baseball game there inside of the prison, like a couple of, I guess they were like AAA teams or minor league teams played there inside of the prison. So I don't know. It's kind of a cool thing to check out if you're in Joliet.
0: It's not active, right? It's closed.
26: Yeah, I was making a little joke, but yeah, it is not active and hasn't since, I want to say 2000, maybe even a little earlier than that, in the 90s or something. So yeah, it's not active. Not active anymore.
0: Were there a lot of tourists there, or did you go by yourself and it was a lonely, desolate place?
26: No, actually, there were. Now, I was there, I think it was been yesterday, so I was, you know, a weekday during the day, so there weren't a ton of people, but they do get a lot of visitors. There were probably 20 people milling around. Mm. It's a huge place. Like, it's a big property. It's a pretty popular tourist attraction, especially if you're doing Route 66. So Route 66 and the Lincoln Highway, which I believe was the first, coast-to-coast highway across the country, they intersect in Joliet. So they have that kind of claim to fame going for them. So you get a lot of people who are traveling both of those and wind up there. So other things to see, you've got the area history museum, which is pretty neat. It was a former church building, I believe. But they had, speaking of Blues Brothers, they have the original Blues Brothers suits worn by Belushi and Dan Aykroyd. Unfortunately, they weren't there when I walked through. I think they were on loan to another museum. But you can normally see those. Great merchandise, by the way, McGraw. I go to a lot of these museums, and the merch is kind of lacking. These people, I don't know if they're listening, but whoever is in charge of doing the merchandise in Joliet for Route 66, they had a lot of really cool stuff, including, by the way, they had a T-shirt in the gift shop, and it said, I was stopped by a bridge. And I thought, what the heck does this mean? I was stopped by a bridge. I didn't really understand it. Until a couple hours later, I get stopped by a bridge. And turns out this is a pretty regular thing if you live in Joliet or you're in this area. They have these, I guess they're not called drawbridges. I don't know what the heck they call them. But, you know, I guess they raise them up for, you know, river traffic or whatever. And it apparently is a regular thing to the poor people who are in Joliet who have to deal with this on a fairly regular basis. And at least they have the good sense of humor to print it on a T-shirt. And I thought I'd be cute and, like, navigate around. And then after 15 minutes of screwing with my GPS and trying to find an alternate route, I wind up exactly back where I started in line to get it back across the bridge. So anyway, I thought that was kind of fun. They also have a rock and roll museum there in downtown Joliet. It's the Illinois Rock and Roll Museum. Chuck Berry, who recorded some of his hit songs there at Chess Records in Chicago. Of course, not from Illinois, but had some ties to Illinois. They had a really cool display of some of his guitars. They even had, I don't know how to describe it, he had this hat that he would wear on stage. It looked like a, not a pirate hat, like a sailor's hat. You know what I'm talking about?
0: Yeah. Like a captain's hat, kind of. Yeah,
26: captain's hat. They had it. They had it there on display. Oh, that was kind of cool. Earth, Wind, and Fire, they're represented on a mural outside of the building. It was really, really cool. It was kind of a hidden gem, I guess you would say. They had like an old radio studio in there. It looked like it was from the 1950s, kind of preserved. So definitely check that one out. The other thing that I'll mention before I jump outside of the Joliet area, they have the original Dairy Queen is in Joliet. Now, it's not a restaurant anymore, but they've just preserved this original space. I'll talk about more of this, maybe down the road a little bit, because I filmed a segment there and interviewed a really nice guy who was with their local history museum. But it was really neat, like a very small space. But this is where the guys who started Dairy Queen, they had invented, and I don't mind notes in front of me, so I'm going to botch this just a bit, but they essentially invented this soft serve type of ice cream that they sell. And they realized they had a hit with it because the first day that they sold it, they had people, you know, by the hundreds lined up down the block to get some of this, you know, this new soft serve type of ice cream. So they opened up this little shop. And it was right there in town, Joliet. And it's cool. Like they saved the building, but they put back up like the old looking signs on the front and everything. Yeah. So it's really nostalgic. It's pretty neat. And hopefully they'll turn that into a museum at some point. But
0: Dairy Queen. Yes, Dairy Queen. You know who Dairy Queen's owned by? You know who owns Dairy Queen?
26: I don't know.
0: Berkshire Hathaway, Warren Buffett.
26: The real estate people.
0: Well.
26: Yeah, I know. Yeah. I always see those signs in the front yards. Yeah. Really, that's interesting. Yeah, they had a really great story. And they right out of the gate, like, man, they were one of the early ones with franchising, like thousands of locations all across the country. It was cool to see that original story. Yeah. All right, two things I have to mention about this area. So I love the quirky attractions, as you know, and anybody who has been following me on my Bill on the Road Facebook page has seen this. If you haven't, you'll want to check it out. I found the Gemini Giant. Have you ever heard of this guy?
0: Never heard of the Gemini Giant.
26: Oh, McGraw. It's one of the muffler men. You know what I'm talking about when I say muffler men? Those gigantic statues they used to have everywhere?
0: Vaguely. Fill me in.
26: Okay. So the Gemini, this particular one was a muffler man. They used to have these all over the country. And there are these big, like this guy. This one, it was 30 feet tall, okay? And initially it was in Wilmington, Illinois, which is just outside of Joliet. This one was built in 1960, and he was named after the NASA space program, you know, Gemini. And he was in front of this old school drive-in, like, you know, diner place, the Lunar Drive-In, I think it was called. No longer exists. But they refurbished the thing and they put him in his own little park. And it is a mainstay of Route 66 nostalgia. If you drive Route 66, you have to stop at all of the, you know, the crazy roadside attractions, and this is one of them. And I had missed it on previous Route 66 stops. So the Gemini, he's gigantic, McGraw. 30 feet
0: tall. How big is he? How tall?
26: 30 feet tall. He's huge. Yeah, I'll send you a picture, which isn't good for everybody else listening, but yeah, So you gotta go to see the Gemini Giant. And then the other thing you'll want to check out, this is kind of in the neighborhood, is Pontiac, Illinois, another great town on Route 66. They really do up Route 66 great. They've got 26 outdoor murals around town, many of them dedicated to Route 66, including this huge Route 66 shield. You know, they call that the number sign there, the shield.
1: Yeah.
26: Huge mural on the side of a building you can get a picture of. They got the Route 66 Hall of Fame Museum in there and a lot of really cool things to see. So it's really fun. If you're doing Route 66, it's the 100th anniversary. Joliet, Illinois, can't recommend it enough. They're very nice people there, and I've had a blast.
0: So I'm looking at the map of Joliet. I don't see Route 66 on the map. Am I missing something, or is it something else now?
26: Well, I don't have my Google map in front of me, but Route 66 and the Lincoln Highway literally intersect in the middle of, like, their downtown. They've got a sign right in downtown that points out that the two roads are
0: Hold on a second. Zoomed in here, and Route 6 is, they're also calling that Route 66. So this is why I get confused.
26: Yeah, no, it's okay. And Route 66 also changed a little bit over time too. So if you travel, Route 66 and you're exploring all these places, you will notice that it'll say like Route 66 from 1926 to 1934 was this road. And
0: got it.
26: So they did move it around a little bit. So. But,
0: okay. All right. I don't feel so bad. All right. Good.
26: No, you shouldn't. Huh? You should. Of all things, you should feel bad about, this ain't the one. This
0: isn't
26: the one.
0: Did you have any book signings in Joliet, or you just had a hankering for Route 66 Dairy Queen soft serve a vanilla cone and you drove up there?
26: Hey, let me tell you real quick what happened. This is very interesting. I did have one in the town of DeKalb, Illinois. I think I'm saying that correctly. It's about 45 minutes from Joliet. And this has never happened to me before. I had someone in the audience who was visually impaired, right? They couldn't see anything. And you want to talk about it was pressure, because I knew this person was in the audience, and I know they can't see anything on the screen that I'm showing. And so I did my absolute best, as I'm giving the stories, to be as visual as possible in my stories, and was kind of sweating bullets until the end. And this lovely lady, she approached me afterwards, and she said, "I just want to thank you." She goes, "Your descriptions were wonderful, and you really made this a very enjoyable experience." And I thought, oh, thank God. because, you don't think about that kind of thing. Somebody showing up, and they can't, most of it is very visual, what I do.
0: Sure, yeah.
26: In addition to the great stories, but, yeah, you're showing slides and videos and everything. So, yeah, it was a very interesting experience.
0: That's your training from all your years in radio, learning how to paint a picture with your words.
26: Painting a picture, yes, sir. You got it.
0: Me painting the picture. All right. BillOnTheRoad.com. 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We got a text message from somebody. It says, Bill got his AAAP card when he was 11. No. No,
26: well,
0: no greater compliment.
26: I've always been accused of having an old soul, being an old soul.
0: God love you. Oh,
26: yeah,
0: good stuff.
26: That is true. Mm-hmm.
0: All right. BillOnTheRoad.com. We'll have a good week traveling on the road. Be safe, and we'll check in somewhere, wherever you are in this great country, next Thursday. Thanks, man. Have a good day.
26: Yeah, you too. See ya.
0: Bill on the road.
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31: Hey, gang. 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Rick Zangler will be reporting the news then. It'll be time for Don Edwards then to check out the weather one more time and the skipper at 9:10. 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
0: Hey, here's a little footnote for you. You want to know how good the movies are doing this summer? Spider-Man Brand New Day is about to eclipse Titanic from the top time, from the all-time top five. So Titanic is fifth overall, and Spider-Man Brand New Day is on the verge of knocking Titanic out of the fifth spot. Over the weekend, they racked up another $39 million. Domestically, they're at $109 globally, which brings total $2.2 billion globally. That puts $44 million shy of taking over Titanic. They should do that by the end of the week. Avatar still sits atop the all-time top five, $2.9 billion lifetime gross, including re-releases. So Spider-Man's at what? What was that? What did I say? 2.2, and Avatar's at 2.9. Then Avengers Endgame. Endgame is set to get re-released in September. And the third is the sequel, Avatar, The Way of the Water. So how's that? Who knew? But yeah, Spider-Man, Brand New Day, about to break Titanic's record. Excuse me. Hold that thought. Open phones next hour. I need a cough button. Our executive director is Alex Hinton. Our engineer tonight is Richard Good. I'm McGraw-Millhaven, and this is America at Night on Westwood One.
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25: In the hands of the jury, I'm Sue Guzman, Fox News. Jury deliberation set to resume this morning in the murder trial of Lindsay Clancy in Massachusetts.
26: This jury must now decide, is Lindsay Clancy criminally responsible for killing her three children, Cora, Dawson, and Callan? Specifically, did the prosecution prove beyond a reasonable doubt that she had the substantial capacity to understand the killings were wrong and to control her actions? During closing arguments today, her defense attorney showed photos of Lindsay and her children, arguing she was a loving mother and suffered a postpartum psychotic break proved by her serious suicide attempt. He said Clancy begged for help but was instead turned away, over-medicated, and misdiagnosed.
25: Clancy faces life in prison without the possibility of parole if convicted of first-degree murder. The United States says about 90 U.S. citizens remain unaccounted for following catastrophic flash flooding that hit a border area of China and Nepal, leaving at least 469 people dead. President Trump yesterday offering Nepal support.
1: We are sending aid, and we've spoken to the leadership, and we let them know anything they want, we'll have.
25: More from Fox's Jeff Paul.
2: As rescue crews work around the clock to find any survivors in Nepal, there's real concern more flooding could be right around the corner. Nepal's disaster authority warning a lake that formed from a block river could soon burst. And in China, at another lake, officials there are warning the equivalent to roughly 1,200 Olympic-sized swimming pools of water are expected to flow into the lake in the coming days. Now, with so many still missing, there are fears the death toll will only keep rising. Rescue crews have reportedly found bodies hundreds of miles downstream.
25: America's listening to Fox News.
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5: Here's your AccuWeather forecast. Overnight, expect clear skies with the moon shining brightly, bringing temperatures down to 58. On Friday, anticipate a mix of sunshine and clouds with temperatures reaching a high of 77. Friday night will be mostly clear with a low of 53. As we head into Saturday, skies will be partly sunny with a high of 81. Saturday night will bring some clouds with a low of 60. Looking ahead to Sunday, expect partly sunny skies and a high of 83. With the AccuWeather forecast, I'm meteorologist Jason Caterina for News Talk 1480 WHBC.
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23: 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There is a possibility that the president... Mr. John F. Kennedy has been seriously wounded.
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0: Westwood One presents America at Night. Here's your host, McGraw-Milhaven.

0: at night. And here are the phone numbers, 1-844-2-McGraw, 1-844-262-4729. Of course, the phone calls are available, open phones. When we are live, we take phone calls. We don't screen, never have, never will. When we're not live and you call in, it goes straight to voicemail. So that's how you can tell if we are live and coast to coast, or you have to leave a message. We will get that up and on the list and try and work it in. Also, the text messages are alive and well. 1-844-2-McGraw. That's 1-844-462-4729. Let's whip around the headlines. The search for survivors of that Nepal massacre, or whatever you want to call it, that flooding or glacier that broke. They're now saying more than 1,400 people are still missing. After rock, mud, and ice and water swept through the area, they say a piece of ice broke off. 2,000-pound chunk of ice broke off. Thus, the water that was behind the chunk of ice came rushing down. They say the trail of destruction was 45 miles from where the glacier broke. Imagine that. And it registered 5.2 on the Richter scale. They thought it was an earthquake. Think about that for a second. Wrap your head around that. Someone mentioned this last night. We're getting a little more information as to why CIA Director John Radcliffe made a quote-unquote secret trip to Moscow. He was sent to Moscow to deliver a message to the Russians. And the message was, you're losing to the Ukrainians. Cut a deal. And apparently they thought sending the CIA director to talk to the underlings of Putin would be a drastic message than just a email or a Facebook post, if you will. So he got on a plane, he flew to Moscow, and he met with the equivalent of the CIA director in Russia, in Moscow, and apparently the message was given, the time is now, you're losing, and it's only going to get worse. We'll see if they heed his warnings. The Trump administration now plans to ramp up deportations to Haiti. According to documents obtained by the New York Times, the move is going to allow the U.S. to quickly expel thousands of Haitians whose legal status expired after the Supreme Court allowed the administration to end Haiti's temporary protected status. Trump officials have concluded that Haiti is safe enough to be returned. That's debatable, but somebody's got to make the call. President Trump says it is safe to return. So apparently they're going to start deporting Haitians. This is interesting because there's a large number of Haitians in Ohio. And Mike DeWine, the governor of Ohio, who's a Republican, has been very vocal against deporting these Haitians who really have lived there for 5, 10, 15, 20 years. And I don't know if you know this, but Ohio is a very important Senate race. And apparently the people of Ohio have gone fond of their neighbors who happen to be Haitians. So will there be some political backlash on this? We'll just have to wait and see. Do you remember that LaGuardia story a couple months ago where these two poor souls were driving a truck across the runway and the plane landed on them and the two died? Well, the report came out tonight that said that two air traffic controllers left their posts early. Therefore, the accident occurred because they weren't at their posts, which is tragic. So two people left early, leaving the airport short-staffed, which they think caused those two to go across the runway, just at the same time the plane was overhead, and they hit the two gentlemen on the truck, and they were died. Terrible. Canada and the trade war in Canada. I said they're going to find an off-ramp. Remember I said this. Canada's trade minister said today that if the U.S. dropped its challenges to the country's laws surrounding the French language, such a move could restart the talks. A little daylight, a little ray of sunshine. The jury began deliberating in the Lindsay Clancy trial. That story is so heartbreaking. does it really matter what they decide? She's a paraplegic. She's in a wheelchair after trying to commit suicide. And so she's going to go to a mental institution or a prison. What a horrible story. What else we got going on? That's about it. All right, good. 1-844-2-McGraw. 1-844-262-4729. Let's go to Tony. We'll go to Tony early tonight. Tony, you're on America at Night. Thanks for joining us.
1: How you doing, man?
0: I'm good. How are you?
1: Good. What a bunch of stories that you just read about. And obviously that last story was absolutely tragic. And I don't know what to say about that, but that's just unbelievable. Anyway.

0: Sounds a little bit petty. What do you think, LeBron?
1: I don't know.
0: Since you're the limousine liberal, you're defending the president on time. What do you think?
1: I defend nobody ever. Here's what I think. I didn't know the president of the United States named or was in charge of naming it Lake Ontario. Where did it get the name Lake Ontario? And does it matter what the president of the United States calls it? You're still going to call it Lake Ontario up in Canada, are you not?
0: We've already said we're never going to change the name. It's an indigenous name from, I believe, the Huron Nation, which means something in their language regarding the actual lake. It's a referral of their heritage towards the lake, and that's why Ontario and Canada honored the indigenous by naming the lake after what they had called it originally. Now, I don't know what that word means in their language, but that's what I heard. And so Canada's maps will never change. And I think it's just, I guess they're trying to prick the balloon, right? They're trying to just annoy Carney. But, Carney himself has put our country into this dilemma because he continues to tariff your products coming into our country. And, you know, our country subsidizes the dairy farmers to a great extent, McGraw. Your dairy products are at least 60 to 70% cheaper than ours. We have 300% tariffs on your products from poultry to eggs.
1: Hold on a second. We do have a free trade agreement between Canada and the United States, right? So, I mean, there's a lot of free trade. It's not everything, but
0: I just want to say this.
1: Yeah.
0: There's quotas in Canada. Then there's interprovincial tariffs where we can't buy milk from Manitoba in Quebec. Ontario can't buy milk from Maritime. So we have that. Mr. Carney promised to remove that. So it's not just Trump. We have interstate commerce that's blocked because each state has tariffs on their own states, which you guys don't have in the United States. It's illegal. It's unconstitutional. And furthermore, we have tariffs. We prevent your products from coming into our country. And I always say I don't believe in protectionism. And if we are Republicans and capitalists, let the market determine. If our farmers can't compete with your farmers, guess what? We're going to drink your milk.
1: Well, that used to be the way it was in America, but President Trump is a protectionist, except when he's not. That's why he's in favor of tariffs, because he is, quote unquote, protecting American businesses, whether it's for China, whether it's Mexico or whatever else. He is a protectionist. But back to your Ontario question. Tony, thanks for the phone call. It doesn't matter what he calls it, because when the next guy comes in, what is he gonna is he gonna change it back? Is he gonna call it Lake whatever else? I mean, this is an absurd game we're playing, where we change the Gulf of Mexico to the Gulf of whatever it was, Gulf America. We change the Department of Defense to the Department of War. When the new guy comes in, is that going to be the deal that the president gets to name all these things? And so we're constantly, every 4 years, we're going to have different names for these things. President Trump has the right to tear down the East Wing. The next president is going to have the right to tear down the Trump Arch. I mean, at what point is this become absurd? We're just going to change the name of everything 4 years. So it's, yeah, of course it's petty. Of course it's ridiculous. Welcome to the world of Donald Trump. Donald Trump is petty. This is what he does. This is the way he fights. This isn't a surprise to anybody. This is what the man's been doing, you know, for years and years and years. This is the world. This is who America wanted to be, the face of America. This is what you get. Some things he does make sense. Some things he doesn't make any sense. So I don't get this. With everything going on in the world, he's got to, you know, worry about the name Lake Ontario, which is somehow going to bring Canada to its knees. You know, God love him. America at Night, back in a moment.
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1: Hey, we'll go to the phones here in just a second, but this mudslide, this landslide, this flood in Nepal, to give you a sense of how horrific this was. I mentioned that it was it measured 5.2 on the Richter scale, right, according to the U.S. Geological Survey. This, from where the avalanche began, where the dam broke, right, where the ice dam broke, to where they saw destruction
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9: 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Here's Bob Thompson. Thank you. The forecast for the Canton Active Alliance Massillon area, the blizzard warning continues in effect this afternoon and tonight. Our wind chill factor, minus 60.
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21: Can you believe how bad that is? I mean, I know you probably don't see it the way I do, but, wow, these people, I saw them over in Somalia, what they did there. I hate to see what they'd be doing in our country like that.
1: Well, just, I don't know if they're the same people. Just because the Somali people fled their war-ravaged country to come to America, it doesn't mean they're the same people. If they're here legally, have they done anything wrong for them to be arrested or anything? I didn't quite hear that. I mean, whether it doesn't matter where you were born, if you did something wrong, you should be arrested for it. But if you're not doing anything wrong, and you're in this country legally, I don't get what you're so upset over. Pat, thanks for the phone call. Let's go to Sheboygan, Wisconsin. Sheboygan, welcome to the show.
22: The other day, I was thinking about the story you told about Roger Schlemmer picking out somebody for a free lunch, and he picked out Dirk Diggler. I was just wondering, whoever did show up, if you never did finish the story about who showed up, was it Dirk or was it Mark Wahlberg? Or was it somebody who really was named Dirk Diggler, or maybe it was you? Inquiring minds want to know, who showed up for the lunch date with Roger Schlemmer?
1: You know, that's a good question. I don't know if Roger ever, I think we made him pick another. The story goes something like this. Roger Schlemmer, the longtime farm reporter in Omaha when I first got into radio, and they ran this promotion. And you could pick up this postcard at participating 7-Elevens or whatever it was. And it was a postcard, and you have to send it back. And then Roger, each day or each week, would pick out a card, and you would go to lunch with Roger Schlemmer. And, I mean, they got thousands and thousands of these cards back. And he picks out the card, and today's winner is Dirk Diggler. And then the whole studio fell off their chair laughing so hard because Dirk Diggler, for those who aren't in the know, was the character's name in the movie Boogie Nights, which is a somewhat of a salacious movie, shall we say, somewhat of a naughty movie, as my grandmother would say, a piggy movie. We weren't allowed to watch that growing up. And so I think we made him pick another. I think we said that's a joke. So I think we made him pick another one. So if there really was an unfortunate gentleman named Dirk Diggler, or a fortunate gentleman named Dirk Diggler, he missed out on his chance to have lunch with Roger Schlemmer. What a world. Stay right there. Lots more to get to. 1-844-42-McGraw. 1-844-462-4729. We got more phone calls. Got a couple lines for a first-time caller. Love first-time callers. America at Night, back in a moment.
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20: Fox News, I'm Ted Linder. The jury's got the case in the trial of Lindsay Clancy, the Massachusetts mom charged with murdering her three children.
24: They must decide if the prosecution proved beyond a reasonable doubt that Clancy had the substantial capacity to understand the killings were wrong and could control her actions.
20: Fox's Brian Yenis. The defense claims Clancy was suffering from postpartum depression and mental illness. A federal judge has halted, at least for now, attempts to implement President Trump's executive order limiting mail-in voting. The move stalled the directive for a second time about a week before the first mail-in ballots are due to be sent out for the approaching November midterm elections. And King Harald of Norway, who went into exile in the United States as a child during the Nazi occupation and who refused a string of European noblewomen in order to marry his high school sweetheart, has died. He was 89 years old. And Europe's oldest monarch. 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
12: Here's your AccuWeather forecast. Today we'll bring a mix of sunshine and clouds with a high of 77. Tonight, expect mainly clear skies with a low of 53. Tomorrow is set to be partly sunny, making for a lovely start to the weekend with a high of 81. Tomorrow night will be partly cloudy with a low of 60. Looking ahead to Sunday, anticipate partly sunny skies and a high of 83. Sunday night will be partly cloudy and humid with a low of 66. With the AccuWeather forecast, I'm meteorologist Jason Caterina for News Talk 1480 WHBC.
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34: 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Leon Hart and his NFL Alumni Association say they will picket the pickets tomorrow.
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9: Hey, the Red Cross is saying that there were approximately 10 million families who lost homes in that avalanche in Nepal. 10 million families' homes were destroyed in that 45-mile water avalanche. Just horrific. Also, the Strait of Hormuz, not getting a lot of attention. 8 to 10 ships passed through the Strait of Hormuz today, according to the experts, according to the stats. That's a massive drop from the pre-war average of anywhere from 100 to 140 ships. So the daily tracking has it about 5 to 10, maybe a little more, maybe a little less. But before this began, anywhere from 100 to 140 commercial and energy vessels used that route on a daily basis. To the text line we go. No longer ban Scott, chimes in. There is a full moon. Tony is critical of Donald Trump. Yeah, apparently Tony was critical of Donald Trump. Washington checks in. Wait until we get the Department of Equity and Inclusion. Dallas, the interview with the Rainmaker was great. If this process is successful, cloud seeding, we were talking about, I think of dozens of applications and priceless benefits. What about the situation this year with the forests and the grass fires, the droughts, the crop failures, lake levels, etc.? Yeah, sounded pretty exciting. Washington State checks in. Trump is trolling the press and Canada, Lake America. Nixon started the Environmental Protection Agency. Ford started some other agency. Carter started the Department of Education. Amazing to realize that Republicans are responsible for clean air, water, and clean air, etc. Yeah, that is true. Truman, Nixon started the Department of the EPA. Carter started the Department of Education, and it was the first Bush that, I think, signed the Clean Water Act, if memory serves me right. President Trump said, we need an ocean named after America. I don't care if you love him or hate him. The man is a troll. Let's see here. We appreciate you so much, and you should know it. Thank you very much. Here's another one. Cool beans, Omegra. You guys are crushing it this week, like always. Thank you so much. Thank you. California chimes in. Before you come at me with the government tax incentives, where do they produce their money? Where do they procure their money? Countries and counties and cities are the same. Greed. Look for more money wherever they can get it. Danny in Rolla, you are on America at Night. Thanks for joining us.
10: Hey, you had your guest, scientist, talking about rain, cloud seeds. In the future, if they talk in standard terms, that would be wonderful. I'm smart enough to look up the difference between miles and square kilometers. But, yeah, you know, England has controversy. We have controversy. It's not my fault they put. It's not my fault that they put emphasis on the wrong syllable.
9: Yeah. Yeah. That's the way the guy talks. That's the way he marks his territory. So, yeah, I get it.
10: The other thing is the guy that called about Somalia. You actually had one of the, and I don't off the top of my head remember the politician, but they were trying to explain all of the fraud in Minnesota, and they were saying that that is the Somalian culture.

0: And that's a terrible way to explain that. But anyway, moving on. Do you know if John Goodman has St. Louis ties?
1: Yeah, he went to Afton. He's from Afton. Afton, okay. In St. Louis. Yeah, it's a St. Louis suburb.
0: I knew that he did. He does an uncredited commercial during St. Louis baseball games.
1: Yes.
0: My last thing, not to beat a dead horse, but you challenged me to look up your studies.
1: Yes.
0: And what I found out was that all those studies are based on corporate taxes and that there is a loss in corporate taxes. But they don't take into account all of the money that is gained by people driving to a stadium or by driving to a factory, all of the goods that are sold, which are all taxed. So when you say that about the tax incentives, the studies are not comparing apples to apples or oranges to oranges.
1: Okay,
0: be honest now. They're comparing corporate taxes to corporate taxes, but that is not, that's only a partial picture. Am I wrong?
1: Send me chapter and verse of the studies you're talking about. You're talking in such generalities. It's hard to figure out exactly what you're asking me. But getting back to the Walmart argument, okay? You want to buy a pair of pants, okay? You buy a pair of pants. You have to buy a pair of pants. You're going to buy a pair of pants, whether Walmart's are there or Bob's Pants Store is there. So why give a company an incentive, a tax incentive, to build a place that sells pants, because you're still going to buy the pair of pants anyway? So what's the economic incentive? You're not growing anything. That pair of pants is still being sold. It's just being sold somewhere else. So it's a net loss.
0: I love you, brother, but I got to tell you this.
1: Yes.
0: Never once, ever, have I bought a pair of pants or a pair of shoes. God forbid. I think I did buy a pair of shoes at Walmart once.
1: I'm making the example that when a Walmart comes to town, they're not selling anything that wasn't already existing in that town.
0: Well, that's true, but if you buy in bulk, which many people have done this over the course of the last 100 years, when you consolidate things, it becomes more profitable for your business, for your stock investors, for your stockholders. So
1: I'm not I'm talking about the
0: mousetrap. I don't know, but they do have competition.
1: Okay. Yeah. Yes. and the competition was created by a tax incentive. So you're putting,
0: you have Kmart, you have Target, you have
1: again oftentimes those Targets and those Costcos and those Walmarts are created by tax incentives, putting the mom and pop shops out of business. That's the point I'm saying. If Target comes in and doesn't get a tax incentive or a tax break, I mean, fine. I'm not complaining about Target. I'm complaining about the company or the county or the state or the city who gives the tax break, the tax incentive, to the company. That's the socialist part that I have a problem with.
0: Well,
1: if Walmart wants to build as a store next to a pants store, knock yourself out. Don't ask the taxpayers of that town for any tax incentives to build that Walmart. That's my problem.
0: Okay, my last thing, and you gave me a challenge. I will give you a challenge to show the study that shows all of the city taxes, all of the state taxes.
1: I'll get a guest on and ask him all these questions. And I know who the guy I'll get on. His name is Patrick Risch. He's a Washington University professor, and this is what he studies all day, every day.
0: Okay. Well,
1: I'll get him on.
0: Will you take calls during that interview?
1: I will try and do my best to take calls, but I'll ask him all your

0: your questions, but yeah, I'll do everything I can to take a phone call. Yeah.
1: All right, cool. Last thing is, our Cardinals didn't get swept. We got our butts spanked two games, but we did take the last one. Have a good evening, brother.
0: Thanks, Danny. Catherine in Vancouver, you're on America at Night.
2: I remember you said the other day that you didn't believe in aliens. So I had my brain was going, and I thought, well, you're around my age. And I'm going, you know, didn't you watch My Favorite Martian, Elf, Mork and Mindy? I mean, Robin Williams was totally out of this world.
0: Yes, Robin Williams was fantastic. I did watch Mork and Mindy. I had a crush on Pam Dawber back in the day. I wasn't a big fan of My Favorite Martian, though I did watch Lost in Space quite a bit. Fun shows, fun sci-fi. I liked Star Trek, but I still don't believe in aliens. I'm sorry. I apologize,
2: Mork?
0: Catherine.
2: You don't believe in Mork?
0: No, I believed in the concept, but, you know, I liked Jonathan Winters on Mork and Mindy, but, you know, I like a good yarn. I like a good scary, you know, zombie movie, but I don't believe in zombies. I apologize. I'm deficient in that matter, and I apologize. Catherine, thanks for the phone call. David in San Francisco, you're on America at Night.
3: Yeah, thanks, McGraw. Yeah, I don't know if you noticed it, but Louisiana is getting hit hard by Trump in two different ways. Earlier this month, they decided that the nuclear wastes of America are going to either be sent to Louisiana or Utah or Idaho or I'm trying to think of the total of the five states. But Louisiana is now, you know, that's like swampland. And that's the last place that you would ever want to put nuclear waste. But the governor is just, boy, I'll love it. And, of course, Mike Johnson is happy to be considered. And so he's basically selling out not only his whole state, but his district, because in addition to being suckered by the nuclear wastes, they're going to allow Elon to come in and fleece them in a much bigger way. They've thrown away 13 different environmental standards, the Ports and Safety Act, the Noise Act, the Clean Air Act, the Clean Water Act, the Environmental Safety Act, and Historical Preservation, among others. And so they're basically, you know.
0: Hold on a second. Are they building data centers there, though? Have they at least stopped the data centers?
3: You could count on it because if Elon is going to have his vast, they gave him 130,000 acres. You know, here's a con artist, and he's fled California under.
0: I don't know. All right. Well, I got to go. I don't like name calling. He's not a con artist. I don't know what he is. He's not a con artist. So thanks for the phone call, David. Plus, you had that same rant last night about the Elon Musk. Let's go to Sherry in Fredericksburg, Texas, before we got to move on, go home, end the show. Sherry, take it away.
4: The men were away, and the Rosie the Riveter employees took over. But how about moms with children? Did they have, I guess they had Rosie the Riveter babysitters, I assume. Because it sounds like, you know, there was a bunch of women there that kind of were left without.
0: Yeah, our World War II National Park series where they highlighted Rosie the Riveters, if you will. Yeah, she talked about how they received equal pay for the men on the line and that they had daycare and childcare set up for the women. Yeah, no, that was part of the deal. To supplement the war effort, you needed women to go to work. And so they gave them equal pay, and they gave them child care so that the kids were taken care of so the women could go and build the boats and build the tanks and build the trucks so that they could ship them over to the boys in Europe so they could win the war and win the war on tyranny. Yeah. How about that? Right? That's really, I thought that was the most fascinating part of that whole fascinating hour. All right, America at Night. Stay right there. Back in a moment.
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4: All right, let's get some more texts in here. Let's see here. It seems Dave may have issues. He rambled about this last night. Sean in Bloomington, Illinois. Yeah, it did sound like a rehashed rant. Washington checks in. Call me a poor redneck kid, but I miss Kmart. Yeah, I was a good. Kmart was is Kmart still around? I don't know if Kmart's still around. It was a precursor to Walmart. I liked Kmart. I don't have any problem with these big box stores. But to give Walmart, one of the richest companies in the world, a tax break to open up a shop doesn't make any sense to me. You want to open up a shop? Open up a shop. No one's stopping you. But you won't do it unless you get a tax break? Really? You want to open up a Target? You want to open a Home Depot? You want to open up? Yeah, go ahead. No one's stopping you. Just play by the rules everybody else plays with. If I move to a different town, do I get a tax break? No, I don't get a tax break. So why should a big corporation get a tax break? Pay your taxes. Stop trying to lower your taxes to the detriment of me. That's the form of socialism. All these people running around talking about socialism. Let's talk about corporate welfare. If you're against welfare, the corporation, Amazon, should not be at the public trough looking for tax incentives. Amazon? Really? Amazon? Oh, it's an economic incentive. Oh, but the guy getting food stamps isn't an economic benefit? It is to the company who's redeeming those food stamps, right? I mean, why is corporate welfare an economic benefit, but, working class socialism, welfare, is somehow ruining society? Explain that to me. How can one be good for the economy and one be bad for America? Explain that to me. Let's see here. McGraw, you've never seen the Blues Brothers movie? Are you kidding me? It's American pop culture. What are you, a commie? Yeah, no, I deserve that criticism. Yeah, no, I deserve that criticism. I have not seen Blues Brothers, and for that, I apologize. That's going to do it for us. We are done. Thanks for putting up with me. As always, we're back tomorrow night with another host of guests and calls and all that stuff. Thanks for putting up with me. We'll have yourself a good night. We'll see you tomorrow.
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7: Hey, gang. Thank you very much for allowing us to come by. The sound of the Wing and a Prayer Company and Babyface, and that nubs us up close to 9 o'clock. Rick Zangler will be reporting the news then. It'll be time for Don Edwards then to check out the weather one more time, and the skipper at 9:10. 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
11: 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Leon Hart and his NFL Alumni Association say they will picket the pickets tomorrow.
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13: Continues deliberations today. I'm Ted Lindner, Fox News. Jury deliberations continue into another day in the Lindsay Clancy, Massachusetts triple murder trial. Fox's Kristen Goodwin with more for us this morning.
14: A jury of 9 women and 3 men will determine Lindsay Clancy's fate after 22 days of emotional witness testimony. The 36-year-old who killed her 3 young kids, ages 5, 3, and 8 months in 2023, has pleaded not guilty to 3 counts of first-degree murder. Clancy, who did not testify in her defense, admits to strangling the children before throwing herself from a second-floor window in a suicide attempt. But the defense argues she was experiencing postpartum psychosis and should not be held criminally responsible. Her attorney telling the court she lived for her kids. Prosecutors allege the killings were premeditated, calling Clancy a functioning mom who knew right and wrong. Kristen Goodwin, Fox News.
13: Clancy faces life in prison if convicted of first-degree murder. After deadly flooding swept through Nepal on Wednesday, there's concern more devastation is on the way. Fox's Jeff Paul in London explains.
19: Both Nepal and China are warning newly formed lakes could soon burst. And with so many still missing, there are fears the death toll will only keep rising. Rescue teams have reportedly found bodies hundreds of miles downstream from the most devastated areas. And for those who have missing family members, well, they are just desperate for any news. Many roads right now are buried in mud and debris, and dozens of bridges have been literally ripped apart. That's only complicating recovery efforts, where sometimes the only way to get help in is by helicopter. While Nepal's army says they have rescued more than 100 people and counting by chopper, Tibet's spiritual leader, the Dalai Lama, is offering condolences by those impacted by the flooding.
13: Over 90 Americans are missing, 3 rescued Wednesday, more than 1,400 people missing in total, at least 469 are dead. 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
29: Here's your AccuWeather forecast. Today, expect a mix of sunshine and clouds with a high of 77. Tonight, skies will be mainly clear with a low of 53. Tomorrow will be partly sunny, marking a lovely beginning to the weekend with a high of 81. Tomorrow night will be partly cloudy with a low of 60. By Sunday, anticipate partly sunny conditions with a high of 83. Sunday night will be partly cloudy and humid with a low of 66. With the AccuWeather forecast, I'm meteorologist Jason Caterina for News Talk 1480 WHBC.
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25: 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Here's Bob Thompson.
26: Thank you. The forecast for the Canton Active Alliance Maslin area, the blizzard warning continues in effect this afternoon and tonight. Our wind chill factor, minus 60.
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43: Searching for survivors. Good morning. I'm Mike Gavin in for Gordon Deal along with Nicole Murray. It's Friday, August 28th, and here's what we have for you this hour.
44: The death toll continues to rise as rescuers look frantically for survivors, including dozens of missing Americans in Nepal.
43: Reports say a deadly collision at LaGuardia Airport in New York in March happened after two air traffic controllers left work early that day.
44: President Trump follows through on his threat to name Lake Ontario Lake America.
43: And good news, you've arrived at your cruise port. The bad news is you're still really far away.
45: Cruise passengers who haven't sailed before may be surprised to find that the port cities that they're stopping in can be pretty far from the major destinations they're hoping to visit.
43: Nathan Diller from USA Today with more on the cruise surprise that can add hours to your day ashore later in the hour. Rescue teams were searching for hundreds of missing people along the Nepal-China border after a catastrophic, deadly torrent of floods and mud swept through several communities following a glacial collapse. 65 U.S. nationals were reportedly among those missing in the wake of the disaster. Police reported at least 360 people dead and more than 1,400 missing in Nepal and Tibet, an autonomous region of China. President Trump said U.S. officials have spoken with Nepalese leaders and offered to provide anything they want. The president and said there were 50 or 60 Americans in the area, but added that a full accounting hadn't been completed. State Department spokesperson Tommy Pigott on Fox.
46: We have 90 Americans that are currently unaccounted for that we're in coordination with local authorities to try to locate.
0: We are unaware of any American casualties at this time, and of course we can't confirm that three Americans have been rescued.
43: In a series of social media posts, the U.S. Embassy in Nepal expressed heartfelt condolences to the families and loved ones of those who lost their lives in the devastating floods and said it was working to account for U.S. citizens who may have been affected. Army and private helicopters have been deployed to help in the rescue effort. The Nepalese Army said it rescued more than 100 people from flood-affected areas through helicopter operations on Thursday. Reports say the FAA is looking to fire two LaGuardia Airport air traffic controllers who went home early on March 22nd when a plane slammed into a Port Authority fire truck, killing two pilots. The story was first reported by the Wall Street Journal. More now from this morning's Dave Duncan.
1: The agency is said to be looking into allegations that the unidentified controllers left about an hour early before the Air Canada Express jet and the rescue and firefighting vehicle collided. Two pilots were killed, with 39 others transported to the hospital. According to the NTSB, there were two controllers in the LaGuardia Tower the night of the crash, but one controller was doing two jobs while the other controller was coordinating a different emergency. Two controllers are standard for this shift and time. It is not uncommon for controllers to leave early, as many work 6 days a week due to staffing shortages. Mike?
43: All right, thanks, Dave. A final cause of the collision is yet to be determined as the investigation continues, and a final report will be released in 12 to 24 months. President Trump signed an executive order to change the name of Lake Ontario to Lake America, a further escalation of the U.S. trade dispute with Canada. The order directs Interior Secretary Doug Burgum to update the geographic names information system to reflect the name change, effective immediately.
2: We're going to be changing the name of Lake Ontario, effective immediately, to Lake America. That's going to take place right now as I sign the order.
43: The president hinted at the executive order earlier this week when he wrote on Truth Social that the U.S. was considering the name change. The post came after Ontario Premier Doug Ford took aim at Trump on Monday, calling him a loser. Lake Ontario, one of the Great Lakes, is along the U.S.-Canada border. The northern portion of the lake is in Ontario, and the southern portion is in New York. New York Governor Kathy Hochul.
3: It's Lake Ontario. Lake Ontario. I'll say it again. It's Lake Ontario.
43: Prime Minister Mark Carney responded in a social media post noting that the name Lake Ontario was more than 400 years old and that Canadians will be calling it Lake Ontario then, now, and always. It's coming up on 11 minutes after the hour now on This Morning, America's First News. Coming up next, the war with Iran 6 months later.
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0: 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Jim Michaels with news. Canton's severe weather station. 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
1: This is WHBC News at 5:30 this Friday morning. Drive time traffic for you this morning. Looks like they're doing some work on the 30, some of that paving project. This is 30 westbound, just west of 77, and they've been doing that overnight work. Expect they'll be picking that up here shortly. AccuWeather's Jason Katarina says sunshine and some clouds today. The high 77, 82 was yesterday's high. Tonight, mainly clear, low 53. Tomorrow, partly sunny and warm, high 81. Partly sunny and 83 for Sunday for a pretty nice weekend. Currently, there's a lake effect shower in northern Portage County this morning, and we're at 60 degrees at your severe weather station. Good morning. Jim Michaels with WHBC News. A Canton-based company is playing a big role in the country's defense. In fact, U.S. Army leaders were in town on Wednesday to help commission three new pieces of equipment supporting Metalis and its production of artillery munitions. The Army provided nearly $100 million for the equipment, which is spread across the three Metalis plants. Jobs Ohio also assisted with funding. Metalis has made the steel that goes into artillery shells for the Army for 30 years. The Army wants 100,000 shells manufactured per month. An economic development change of plan in Dover, Provia, which had previously announced expansion plans in the city, said yesterday it's purchasing the 310,000-square-foot under-construction Scheffler building at the north end of Dover, maintaining plans for 400 jobs locally and another 400 in North Carolina. The window and door manufacturer hopes to start production in that plant next year. The Sugar Creek-based company says the local expansion won't impact other jobs in the region. Scheffler had hoped to make EV parts in that building until there was a downturn in that market. A 34-year-old Canton man to serve 45 days in the Stark County Jail in connection with the traffic death of a city police officer last November. Garth Haynes pleaded no contest yesterday to a misdemeanor vehicular manslaughter charge in the death of 47-year-old Officer David Wolgamont of Dover. The sheriff's office investigated, determining that Haynes' pickup truck slid sideways on the icy Cherry Avenue Southeast Bridge over Nimishillen Creek, slamming into Wolgamoth's personal vehicle. He was on his way to work at the time. An Iranian official denies there's any plot to assassinate Barron Trump, the president's youngest son.
2: A Secret Service spokesman says the agency is aware of a video aired on Iranian state media that reportedly threatens President Trump's son Barron and shows locations where the first son is known to spend time. Fox has not independently viewed that video.
1: That's Fox News Radio's Jared Halpern. 90 Americans remain missing in severe flash flooding in Nepal.
3: Rescue teams have reportedly found bodies hundreds of miles downstream from the most devastated areas. But with roads buried and bridges swept away, rescuers face a tough task. More flooding could be around the corner. Both Nepal and China warning that newly formed lakes are rising and could soon burst.
1: Fox's Jeff Paul, three Americans were rescued. Backy Weather says lots more sun than clouds today and 77 for the high. It's 60 degrees. Now, you may not want to hear that four-letter winter weather word already, but of course any fall weather prediction includes the month of November, and snow is always a possibility later in the season.
4: It wouldn't be out of the question to see a couple of snow showers in November, but it would just be one of those instances where we get a cold shot, it might snow for a little bit, and then it tapers off, and then you wouldn't even know it snowed a couple of days later.
1: AccuWeather senior meteorologist Chad Merrill said that's given that temperatures are expected to be above normal for much of autumn, according to the AccuWeather fall forecast. Lower than normal precipitation also anticipated this fall, says Chad. Meteorological fall starts on Tuesday. The weekends after school is back in session. Some of the best times for that quick camping trip. And if you already hit Atwood or Leesville Lake Parks this summer, maybe you didn't know that just 50 miles west of Canton on Route 30 is another Muskingum Watershed Conservancy District Park, Charles Mill Lake. And they've just added more campsites, so there are now over 400 sites available.
5: A brand new camp area. All of the campsites are located along the water, so you have great views, whether it's sunrise or sunset and everything in between.
1: Add to that a new destination playground at Charles Mill Lake, says Adria Bergeron with the district. As a change coming at the top of the Akron-Canton Regional Food Bank, the Akron-based food bank announcing yesterday, President and CEO Dan Flowers will be stepping down from the role on December 31st with Executive Vice President Katie Carver-Reed taking the reins on January 1st of 2027. The announcement indicates that a succession process has been underway for several years. It continues as Flowers assists Reed in making it a smooth transition. Flowers has led the food bank since 2003, opening a Canton branch on Cherry Avenue Northeast in 2021. The food bank provides food to 620 pantries and meal sites in 8 area counties. WHBC News Time, 5:36, 60 degrees in downtown Canton.
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6: Here's your AccuWeather forecast. Today we'll bring a mix of sunshine and clouds with a high of 77. Tonight, expect mainly clear skies with a low of 53. Tomorrow is set to be partly sunny, making for a lovely start to the weekend with a high of 81. Tomorrow night will be partly cloudy with a low of 60. Looking ahead to Sunday, anticipate partly sunny skies and a high of 83. Sunday night will be partly cloudy and humid with a low of 66. With the AccuWeather forecast, I'm meteorologist Jason Caterina for News Talk 1480 WHBC.
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1: The U.S. Army has brought money and people to Canton, pushing for further production of the metallic steel that goes into artillery shells that the military uses. The visit was on Wednesday. The money was for 3 new pieces of equipment in support of that increased production. 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
22: Oh, you can tell already in the studio it's Friday because producer Nick and I are singing. Well, I was singing and he was throwing things at me. Good Friday morning, everyone. 5:41 in the morning and right now 60 degrees. We're heading into some very warm weather. So excited about that. We're going to get up to near 90 next week, Monday, Tuesday at the very least. So I applaud that. That'll help my tomatoes ripen a little bit better. So hopefully we'll continue to have that kind of weather. Good stuff going on. So many things happen. Did you hear what I just said, Nick?
23: Good stuff, guys. Good morning, everybody.
22: Thank you so much, Yvonne from Ireland. I always like to invite her in every once in a while. Also, let's see, we had football last night. We'll have football tonight. We've got so many things to get to talk about this morning. Hearing that Dan Flowers is not retiring, but stepping down from the Akron Canton Food Bank. I've been, you know, had the pleasure of interviewing him quite a few million times. Well, not really, but you know what I mean. So, you know, I'm glad to see that he's, you know, excited about taking another step. We're going to try to get him on the air here maybe next week and chat with him a little bit about all those years he has spent at the food bank, how things have changed. And then, of course, the vice president will become the CEO, and she has been kind of in training for actually a couple of years now, they said. So we'll talk to her as well. But besides all of that, a lot of things to get to, and we're going to start it all off with a look at sports. Here's Kenny Rota.
24: Good Friday morning, everybody. This sports report is brought to you by Ortho United. The Browns, a winner in their final preseason game last night in Cleveland. The final, 37-13, beating the Patriots. Dylan Gabriel started and played the first half. He completed 12 of 15 passes for 186 yards, 3 touchdowns, no interceptions. Mentor High School grad wide receiver Luke Floria trying to make the team. He caught 2 touchdown passes from Gabriel. First-year head coach Todd Monken elected not to play quarterbacks Deshaun Watson and Shador Sanders and any of the starters except for punter Corey Bohorquez and kicker Andre Schmidt. The Browns now will have to trim their roster to the mandatory 53 players by Sunday, August 30th, as they get ready for their season opener on Sunday, September 13th at 1 p.m. in Jacksonville. The Guardians looking for their 8th straight win back in action tonight as they'll play host to the Kansas City Royals. First pitch tonight, 7:10 p.m. Currently, the Guards hold down the third wildcard spot in the American League and are 2.5 games out of first in the AL Central behind the White Sox. And we've got high school football for you tonight on the radio, on YouTube, and streaming on the Internet. All of them, 7 o'clock kickoffs. The radio game of the week has Hudson at Jackson. 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
1: All right, things are looking pretty decent out there. We're not seeing any issues, so hopefully as you're heading out, you should be good to go. We'll keep watching the roadway and let you know if anything changes and if there are any areas that are really going to cause you any kind of a problem. As of right now, though, looks pretty good. Give us a call on the traffic tip line, 330-450-1480.
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1: A mixture of sun and clouds today and a high of 77. Mainly clear skies tonight with a low of 53. Partly sunny tomorrow, a high of 81. And then partly cloudy tomorrow night, low 60. Partly sunny Sunday, high 83. Right now, 60 degrees on your severe weather station, 1480 WHBC.
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2: 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Corn for September, 512 a bushel, up by 1¾. December, 1¾ higher at 535¼. September soybeans, 8 cents to the plus side, 1264½. New crop November, 1275¾, up by 7¾. And September wheat down 2 points at 740¾. After yesterday's trade, August live cattle up by 182 at 220.30. October, 212.92, up by 215. Feeder cattle for September, 322.45, up 345. October, 382 better at 318.07. And October lean hogs, 80.62, down 27. December, 22 cents to the good at 71.20. For the Ohio AgNet, I'm Ty Higgins reporting.
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1: 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It is a pretty decent morning as we get started on the roadways right now. 77, 62, 30, 21, all looking really good right now. Again, we'll talk to Justin Chesnick from ODOT coming up at 7:10 this morning. 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
1: Sunshine today with a high of 77. Clear skies tonight. Low 53. Tomorrow, partly sunny and a high of 81. And then Sunday, more of the same, but a high of 83. As we head into Monday and Tuesday, we're going to have some clouds and maybe a little bit of rain with humidity and highs around 87. Right now, 60 degrees on your severe weather station, 1480 WHBC. So, of course, last night was the Browns' final preseason game, and, you know, it was a lot of scoring happening. And it looked like Dylan Gabriel was, you know, just trying to prove his worth in that game and did really well. So that's it. On to the regular season now. Steelers played last night, too. And same thing with them. It was just the rookies playing pretty much and those fighting for jobs. So we shall see. Drew Aller, again, the Ohio product, did fairly well. So did Will Howard. They both had some missteps, but both had some good plays. So, again, we now move on to the regular season. I can't wait for that to start September 13th for the Browns and Steelers. Browns are in Jacksonville. Steelers will host the Atlanta Falcons. I think the whole brand new season, though, actually begins on a Wednesday. Wednesday night is when they're having the Super Bowl champion Seattle Seahawks game. That'll be in Seattle. But they'll start that on Wednesday and then, you know, games into the weekend. So college football, there are some games. They call this week zero. There are some college football games. I think there's 8 games on tap this weekend. So you can check that out and get yourself in the mood for that. But the Buckeyes, they won't play until next weekend against at home. They open the season at home against Ball State. So, again, all of these things happening. We've got football on the brain, and you heard Kenny mentioning all of our high school coverage tonight. Don't forget, also, Kenny and JT are going to be doing a tailgate party of sorts at Progressive Auto and in Maslin. If you want to stop by there and say hello, Kenny and JT will be broadcasting live from 3 until 5. I know they're going to have some fun and talk Browns, of course, talk about the Guardians who were off last night, and we'll open a series with Kansas City tonight. But the All Care Stadium show will start at 5 o'clock, and then the Saturday morning huddle is at 10 o'clock tomorrow morning. One thing you may not be aware of, so we've got all these games, and we have the WHBCSports.com stream.

0: game of the week every single week. And you just go to WHBCSports.com to listen live there. But John Bozica is the play-by-play guy there. And the color analyst is the retired Glen Oak football coach, Scott Garcia. So if you haven't heard him, got to check that out. Make sure you do. Always a fun time for those guys. And then, of course, George Bozica joins in as well. So a lot going on, as always. Dan Belford, our radio play-by-play guy, will join us at 7:40 this morning to talk about the games coming up. And then we'll have John Decker, our senior White House correspondent, talking with us about maybe Lake Ontario, America, whatever it might be. We'll talk to John coming up at 8:20 this morning. Right now, we have 60 degrees in downtown Canton.
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3: The major averages ending higher on Thursday, led by tech after NVIDIA reported blowout earnings and posted $96 billion in sales. NVIDIA signaling to investors that AI demand should remain robust. Software stocks climbed on easing AI disruption fears, with Salesforce leading the charge after topping analysts' second quarter earnings expectations. The Dow up 106 points, the Nasdaq higher by 411, S&P 500 up 55. Fed Chair Kevin Warsh delivers his first address today to the Jackson Hole Economic Policy Symposium. Edward Lawrence of Fox Business talked to Kansas City Fed President Jeffrey Schmid about Warsh.
4: I kind of appreciate the chairman's discussion on, you know, let's debate this thing. Let's go around the table. He's very open and clear about that. I think the last couple meetings have been very instructive.
3: That's your Fox Business Report. I'm Hillary Barsky, invested in you.
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4: And this is WHBC News at 6 o'clock. Drive time traffic this morning. Now still doing some paving there, 30 westbound, just west of 77. So you lose at least a lane in there as traffic slows down. So watch for that 30 westbound after 77. Should be wrapping that work up shortly. AccuWeather's Jason Caterina says sunshine today, some clouds, high 77. Tonight mainly clear, low 53. Pretty nice weekend. Tomorrow, partly sunny and warm, high 81, partly sunny and 83 for Sunday. Just a vagabond lake effect rain shower in northern Portage County this morning. It should dissipate, we would think. 59 and clear at the airport, though, and 60 here at your severe weather station. Good morning. Jim Michaels with WHBC News. 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Jail time for the 34-year-old Canton man involved in an accident last November that took the life of a city police officer. Garth Haynes pleaded no contest and was sentenced yesterday to 45 days behind bars on a misdemeanor vehicular manslaughter charge. You'll recall that Officer David Wolkamott of Dover was in Canton on his way to work last November when he slammed into a pickup truck, sliding sideways and driven by Haynes at accident on the snowy and icy Cherry Avenue Southeast Bridge over Nimishillen Creek. The Stark County Sheriff's Office investigated. Family members made victim impact statements yesterday. The jury deliberated for 3 hours yesterday trying to decide whether Lindsay Clancy is criminally responsible for killing her three children in 2023 before attempting to take her own life. Fox's Brian Yenis is at the courthouse in Plymouth, Massachusetts.
5: Specifically, they must decide if the prosecution, whether they proved beyond a reasonable doubt that Clancy had the substantial capacity to understand the killings were wrong and could control her actions. Defense attorney Kevin Reddington showed photos of Clancy and her children, arguing she was a loving mother who suffered a postpartum psychotic break.
4: Clancy did not testify on her own behalf. Many still missing. Here's Fox News Radio Sue Guzman.
6: The United States says about 90 U.S. citizens remain unaccounted for following catastrophic flash flooding that hit a border area of China and Nepal, leaving at least 469 people dead. President Trump yesterday offering Nepal support.
7: We are sending aid, and we've spoken to the leadership, and we let them know anything they want we'll have.
4: Three Americans were rescued. A Canton-based steelmaker has provided products to the U.S. military for years. Now production has stepped up. The U.S. Army providing $100 million for a new bloom reheat furnace, roller furnace, and supporting equipment to increase the production of the steel used to make artillery shells. This is happening at Metalis. The Army wants production of shells at 100,000 per month. Army leaders were in town on Wednesday to commission the new equipment at Metalis. That equipment spread across the three plants the company has in Canton and Perry Township. Even as the ribbon was cut for a portion

0: The completed East Tusk Streetscape Project, 13th District Congresswoman Emilia Sykes, brought another ceremonial check to town with $850,000 to streetscape Cleveland Avenue between 12th and 15th Streets Northwest. The award, part of the representative's $12 million in funding obtained for fiscal year 2026. The streetscape work includes bike lanes, street lights, new sidewalks, and curb ramps. AccuWeather says plenty of sunshine today, 77 for the high, right now 60 degrees. We told you that the AccuWeather fall forecast predicts above normal temperatures and just below normal precipitation, but we asked senior meteorologist Chad Merrill about the rest of the country and how it will fare.
1: The areas that will be the warmest will be the southeast and also into the northwestern U.S., and complements mostly of El Nino will have above average rainfall, basically from central and southern California all the way into the southwest, into Texas, where it's been dry recently, and then all the way up through the Tennessee Valley.
0: For our area, Chad says the El Nino impact means mainly a slower transition to cooler fall temperatures. Speaking of fall, maybe looking for a new location for that fall weekend camping trip, the Muskingum Watershed Conservancy District remind you that 50 miles to the west of us is Charles Mill Lake Park with a new second campground and a destination playground.
2: It's huge. It's got everything from climbing walls to big slides and big swing sets that when you're swinging on them, it looks like you're going to go right over top of the water.
0: District Director of Marketing and Communications Adria Bergeron. They've also got a new pickleball and basketball court just head west on Route 30. Charles Mill Lake in the Mansfield area. He has led the Akron Canton Regional Food Bank for 23 years through rapidly increasing need, COVID-19, and even a new Canton branch on Cherry Avenue Northeast. Food Bank President and CEO Dan Flowers stepping down at the end of the year. There will be an orderly transition at the beginning of 2027 to current Executive Vice President Katie Carver Reed. Food Bank in a release says the succession plan's been in the works for a few years, ensuring long-term stability as the Akron-based organization works to end hunger in Northeast Ohio. Food Bank provides food to 620 pantries in eight counties, including Stark, Carroll, Summit, Portage, Wayne, and Tuscarawas. And NFL owners realize the value the league has in the Pro Football Hall of Fame, and they have agreed to provide $102 million toward the expansion effort of the Canton Hall. Work is currently underway with construction of the KeyBank Center, but the next phase at Pro Football Hall of Fame calls for a grand lobby at the entrance, a broadcast booth, and interactive exhibits that focus on the first 100 years of the league. WHBC News Time 607, 60 degrees in downtown Canton.
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4: Here's your AccuWeather forecast. Today we'll bring a mix of sunshine and clouds with a high of 77. Tonight, expect mainly clear skies with a low of 53. Tomorrow is set to be partly sunny, making for a lovely start to the weekend with a high of 81. Tomorrow night will be partly cloudy with a low of 60. Looking ahead to Sunday, anticipate partly sunny skies and a high of 83. Sunday night will be partly cloudy and humid with a low of 66. With the AccuWeather forecast, I'm meteorologist Jason Caterina for News Talk 1480 WHBC.
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0: 34-year-old Garth Haynes of Canton will do 45 days in jail on a misdemeanor manslaughter conviction for the November 2025 traffic death of Canton police officer David Wolkamott. You'll recall that Officer Wolkamott was driving to work on a snowy morning along Cherry Avenue Southeast when he was struck by the pickup truck driven by Haynes. It was sliding sideways in icy conditions. Your next news at 6:30, and when it breaks, Jim Michaels on Canton's Morning News with Pam Cook.
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16: Well, good Friday morning to all of you. It is 11 minutes after 6. Pam Cook with you here on Canton's Morning News. We have 60 degrees out there and, the weather is going to get nicer and nicer and nicer. And so that makes us all feel pretty good as it gets warmer, at least for a little while. I'm hearing good things, though. Jim Michaels always has a great conversation with AccuWeather folks, the Almanac folks, kind of giving us an idea of what it's going to look like as fall moves in. And so far, so good. I'm not feeling like we're going to get hit with anything too bad. Just in case you were wondering what to have for breakfast this morning, a cherry turnover. Why, you ask? Well, today is National Cherry Turnover Day. You don't know why, but it's that day, and they're choosing to celebrate cherry turnovers. So, of course, go ahead.
17: Maybe someone will turn over a new leaf.
16: Oh, look, he gave himself the rim shot. Gosh. All right. In that moment, let's move on to sports. Kenny Rota, fill us in, please.
15: Good Friday morning, everybody. This sports report is brought to you by Ortho United. The Browns, a winner in their final preseason game last night in Cleveland. The final, 37-13, beating the Patriots. Dylan Gabriel started and played the first half. He completed 12 of 15 passes for 186 yards, 3 touchdowns, no interceptions. Mentor High School grad, wide receiver Luke Floria, trying to make the team. He caught 2 touchdown passes from Gabriel. First-year head coach Todd Monken elected not to play quarterbacks Deshaun Watson and Shador Sanders and any of the starters except for punter Corey Bohorquez and kicker Andre Schmidt. The Browns now will have to trim their roster to the mandatory 53 players by Sunday, August 30th, as they get ready for their season opener on Sunday, September 13th at 1 p.m. in Jacksonville. The Guardians looking for their 8th straight win back in action tonight as they'll play host to the Kansas City Royals. First pitch tonight, 7:10 p.m. Currently, the Guards hold down the third wildcard spot in the American League and are 2.5 games out of first in the AL Central behind the White Sox. And we've got high school football for you tonight on the radio, on YouTube, and streaming on the internet. All of them, 7 o'clock kickoffs. The radio game of the week has Hudson at Jackson. 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Our YouTube game of the week, you can watch it live. It's Boardman at

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0: Well, according to AccuWeather, sunny and clouds mixed today, a high of 77. Clear skies tonight, low 53, partly sunny tomorrow, high 81 Sunday, partly sunny, high 83. Right now, 60 degrees on your severe weather station, 1480 WHBC.
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4: Well, according to AccuWeather, we are going to see sunshine and clouds mixed today with a high of 77. Clear skies tonight, low 53. Tomorrow, partly sunny, a beautiful start to the weekend, a high of 81. And then as we get into Sunday, 83 for the high. Monday and Tuesday, we're showing a high near 90. Right now, 59 degrees on your severe weather station, 1480 WHBC. Well, as you may have seen videos of the situation in Nepal, the U.S. State Department says 90 Americans are among the more than 1,000 people still missing after the deadly flash flooding there. U.S. officials are confirming that 3 American citizens were safely rescued, and there are no reports of American deaths so far. Now, the agency's working with local authorities in Nepal to locate the U.S. citizens. The flood happened Wednesday when the collapse of a glacier sent a deadly wall of water through the mountain valley in the border region, and the death toll, which has already reached more than 470, is expected to go up because, of course, 1,400 people are still missing there. So a very tragic situation. And I know there are quite a few American families waiting to hear more about their loved ones. If you are a fan of Whole Foods dips, well, you better check your cabinet, refrigerator, whatever it might be, because 10 of the company's dip products have been recalled across 13 states, and this is because of contaminated jalapenos linked to the multi-state salmonella outbreak. There's a big, long list of the Whole Foods pineapple salsa, guacamole dips, several different versions, pico de gallo. They have corn guacamole. Like I said, just a lot of different versions. So go to the Whole Foods website, and you can see if anything that you may have purchased is there, and then you can make sure you get rid of it for sure. So the iconic voice behind Optimus Prime in numerous Transformers shows and films has passed away. Peter Cullen, 85 years old. They say he died peacefully at his Los Angeles home on Wednesday. It's kind of crazy, but he began voicing Optimus Prime back in 1984 and continued through 2023. And then on the other spectrum, he was also the voice of Eeyore in numerous Winnie the Pooh projects. He was King Kong in the 1976 remake of Knight Rider. And so the Canadian actor got his early career start on the Smothers Brothers Comedy Hour. That is going way back. That's going way back. Also on the Sonny and Cher Comedy Hour, one of my all-time favorite shows. They say in all, he had more than 200 acting credits on his resume. And in 2023, just a few years ago, he was honored by the Children's and Family Emmy Awards with a Lifetime Achievement Award. So again, the voice of Eeyore, the voice of Optimus Prime, and many others, Peter Cullen passing away

0: at the age of 85 this week. We are coming up on 25 minutes after 6. Again, coming up at 7:10, we'll check in with Justin Chesnick, our voice of road construction from ODOT. And also in the same hour at 7:40, we'll have a talk with Dan Belfort. So he's, our play-by-play guy for high school football on the radio. And we'll chat about upcoming games tonight and things that we can expect. There's a lot going on tonight when it comes to high school football. So stay tuned for all of that and more. Right now, 59 degrees in downtown Canton.
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3: Fed Chair Kevin Warsh speaks on the economy today at the Federal Reserve's Jackson Hole Economic Summit. The job market appears stable. Inflation appears to be sticky. But does that warrant higher interest rates? Rob Thummel at Tortoise Capital says he'll be watching for how the Fed perceives higher oil and gas prices.
4: What data are they going to use for oil? Are they going to use today's prices? Are they going to use the futures curve and potentially post-war curve where we believe that oil prices can come back down, and as a result of that, we won't have as much inflation, and that probably warrants, obviously, we'll see what direction that takes the Fed.
3: The University of Michigan's Consumer Sentiment Survey for the end of the month is released today. That's your Fox Business Report. I'm Jenny Coselda, invested in you.
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0: This is Canton's Morning News with Pam Cook. Jim Michaels with news. 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
1: 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Drive time traffic for you this morning. Looks like the contractors picked up and gotten out of the westbound 30 lanes west of 77. Got that paving going on the ramps and the main roadway and a good stretch of 30 here in the city of Canton. But that work went after 6 o'clock this morning, but looks like they've wrapped it up. Mainly nighttime work there. AccuWeather's Jason Caterina says sunshine and some clouds, high 77 today. 82 was yesterday's high. Tonight, mainly clear, low 53. Tomorrow, partly sunny and warm, high 81. Nice weekend continues Sunday, partly sunny and 83. It's currently 59 at your severe weather station. Good morning. Jim Michaels with WHBC News. A Canton-based company is playing a big role in the country's defense. In fact, U.S. Army leaders were in town on Wednesday to help commission three new pieces of equipment supporting Metallus and its production of steel for artillery munitions. The Army providing nearly $100 million for the equipment, which is spread across the three Metallus plants. Jobs Ohio also assisted with funding. Metallus has made the steel that goes into artillery shells for the Army for 30 years. The Army wants 100,000 shells manufactured monthly. An economic development change of plan in Dover. Meantime, Provio, which had previously announced expansion plans of the city, saying yesterday it's purchasing the 310,000-square-foot under-construction Scheffler building at the north end of Dover, maintaining plans for 400 jobs here and another 400 in North Carolina. The window and door manufacturer hopes to start production next year at that facility. The Sugar Creek-based company says the local expansion won't affect other jobs in the region. Scheffler had hoped to make EV parts at that plant until there was a downturn in that market. Now, a 34-year-old Canton man now to serve 45 days in the Stark County Jail in connection with the traffic death of a city police officer last November. Garth Haynes pleaded no contest yesterday to a misdemeanor vehicular manslaughter charge in the death of 47-year-old Officer David Wolkamott of Dover. The sheriff's office investigated, determining that Haynes' pickup truck slid sideways on the icy Cherry Avenue Southeast Bridge over Nimishillen Creek, slamming into Wolgamott's personal vehicle. He was on his way to work at the time. An Iranian official denies any plot to assassinate Barron Trump, the president's youngest son.
2: A Secret Service spokesman says the agency is aware of a video aired on Iranian state media that reportedly threatens President Trump's son Barron and shows locations where the first son is known to spend time. Fox has not independently viewed that video.
1: That's Fox News Radio's Jared Halpern. Fox's Jeff Paul tells us 90 Americans remain missing in severe flash flooding in Nepal.
3: Rescue teams have reportedly found bodies hundreds of miles downstream from the most devastated areas. But with roads buried and bridges swept away, rescuers face a tough task. More flooding could be around the corner. Both Nepal and China warning that newly formed lakes are rising and could soon burst.
1: Death toll now over 400. AccuWeather says lots more sun than clouds today and 77. It's 59 degrees. You may not want to hear that four-letter winter weather word already, but any fall weather prediction, of course, includes the month of November, and snow is always a possibility later in the season.
4: It wouldn't be out of question to see a couple of snow showers in November, but it would just be one of those instances where we get a cold shot, it might snow for a little bit and it tapers off, and then you wouldn't even know it snowed a couple of days later.
1: AccuWeather senior meteorologist Chad Merrill says that's given that temperatures are expected to be above normal for much of autumn for us, according to the AccuWeather fall forecast. Lower than normal precipitation also anticipated this fall. Meteorological fall starts on Tuesday. The weekend's after school back in session, a good time for a quick camping trip. And if you've already hit Atwood or Leesville Lake Parks this summer, you might not know about a park 50 miles to the west. It's Charles Mill Lake Park, also operated by the Muskingum Watershed Conservancy District. And they've just added more campsites, so they've got 400 of them now.
5: A brand new camp area. All of the campsites are located along the water, so you have great views, whether it's sunrise or sunset and everything in between.
1: Add to that a new destination playground, says Adria Bergeron with the district. There's a change coming at the top of the Akron-Canton Regional Food Bank. The Akron-based food bank announcing yesterday President and CEO Dan Flowers will be stepping down from the role on December 31st, with Executive Vice President Katie Carver-Reed taking the reins on January 1st of 2027. The announcement indicates a succession process has been underway for several years. It continues as Flowers assists Reed in making it a smooth transition. Flowers has led the food bank since 2003, opening a Canton branch on Cherry Avenue Northeast in 2021. The food bank provides food to 620 pantries and meal sites in 8 area counties. WHBC News Time 6:36, 59 degrees in downtown Canton.
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6: Here's your AccuWeather forecast. Today we'll bring a mix of sunshine and clouds with a high of 77. Tonight, expect mainly clear skies with a low of 53. Tomorrow is set to be partly sunny, making for a lovely start to the weekend with a high of 81. Tomorrow night will be partly cloudy with a low of 60. Looking ahead to Sunday, anticipate partly sunny skies and a high of 83. Sunday night will be partly cloudy and humid with a low of 66. With the AccuWeather forecast, I'm meteorologist Jason Caterina for News Talk 1480 WHBC.
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1: The U.S. Army has brought money and people to Canton, pushing for further production of the metallic steel that goes into artillery shells that the military uses. That visit was on Wednesday. The money was for 3 new pieces of equipment in support of that increased production. They were commissioned on Wednesday. Your next news at 7, and when it breaks, Jim Michaels on Canton's Morning News with Pam Cook.
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4: 20 minutes before 7, happy Friday to all of you on this beautiful day. I'm going to say it, this Friday, it's going to be beautiful weather. I mean, we're going to have a great weekend. I think I need to get out and do some weeding this weekend, you know, like clean things up a little bit. Already did it with the tomatoes, which was very helpful. But now I think there's like just some other things, you know what I mean? Things are starting to die off. You got to kind of clip them and clean it up. So maybe we'll do that. Or maybe we'll just sit on the back porch watching TV, football, whatever is good on TV. Maybe I'll watch the movie 9 to 5, you know, and just relax and enjoy the weekend. Might be a good idea, too. We shall see. Anyway, let us see what's happening in the world of sports right now. Here's Kenny Rota.
5: Good Friday morning, everybody. This sports report is brought to you by Ortho United. The Browns, a winner in their final preseason game last night in Cleveland. The final, 37-13, beating the Patriots. Dylan Gabriel started and played the first half. He completed 12 of 15 passes for 186 yards, 3 touchdowns, no interceptions. Mentor High School grad wide receiver Luke Floria trying to make the team. He caught 2 touchdown passes from Gabriel. First-year head coach Todd Monken elected not to play quarterbacks Deshaun Watson and Shador Sanders and any of the starters except for punter Corey Bohorquez and kicker Andre Schmidt. The Browns now will have to trim their roster to the mandatory 53 players by Sunday, August 30th, as they get ready for their season opener on Sunday, September 13th at 1 p.m. in Jacksonville. The Guardians looking for their 8th straight win back in action tonight as they'll play host to the Kansas City Royals. First pitch tonight, 7:10 p.m. Currently, the Guards hold down the 3rd wildcard spot in the American League and are 2.5 games out of first in the AL Central behind the White Sox. And we've got high school football for you tonight on the radio, on YouTube, and streaming on the internet. All of them, 7 o'clock kickoffs. The radio game of the week has Hudson at Jackson. 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
4: All right, right now things seem to be moving along just fine. 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And, of course, as you're heading out, should be in pretty good shape. 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
4: And according to AccuWeather, we are going to have sunny skies today, a high of 77, mainly clear skies tonight, low 53, beautiful tomorrow with sunshine, a high of 81, and same thing on Sunday, the high of 83. Right now, 59 degrees on your severe weather station, 1480 WHBC.
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4: And according to AccuWeather, we are going to see some sunshine today with a high around 77. Then for tonight, clear skies, a low of 53. Tomorrow, partly sunny and beautiful, a high of 81. And then as we head into Sunday, partly sunny with a high around 83. Right now, we have 59 degrees on your severe weather station, 1480 WHBC. All right, 10 minutes now before 7 o'clock. As I mentioned, we will be chatting with Justin Chesnick, our spokesman for

0: ODOT, he'll fill us in on the status of the projects and the work that's going on in our area. So we always like hearing from him for our Orange Barrel update. We will do that coming up. President Donald Trump signing a couple of executive orders yesterday, directing the U.S. government to rename Lake Ontario as Lake America, adding yet another dispute to the growing tensions between the U.S. and Canada. Now, this change applies to U.S. federal government maps, documents, and records. Canada, of course, does not have to accept or use the new name. President Trump said that the change takes effect immediately and argued that the U.S. plays a major role in protecting and supporting the Great Lakes. Meanwhile, Canadian Prime Minister Mark Carney quickly rejected the name change and said the body of water has been named Lake Ontario for 400 years and it will remain named that today and forever. That is his quote. President also signed a proclamation temporarily removing tariffs on some imported beef as the administration tries to bring down high grocery prices. The change begins on Tuesday. It'll last for 90 days, and that will allow up to 300,000 metric tons of lean beef to enter the country with lower tariffs. It's yet to be seen if any prices will drop in the after effect of that. The White House says the temporary change should help lower prices, but they don't know, and says the program will end early if the companies do not pass those savings on to shoppers. Federal judge temporarily blocking the U.S. Postal Service from enforcing several new rules for mail voting in the November midterm elections, which are just around the corner, folks. The order from U.S. District Judge Indira Talwani lasts for 14 days while a legal fight over the rules continues. Postal Service issued the new requirements last week in response to the president's executive order aimed at tightening mail voting rules. The temporary block comes just days after the Supreme Court stepped in to a different case involving an executive order. The High Court stopped an earlier ruling that had prevented the administration from putting parts of that order into effect. So it's very confusing. I know John Decker, our senior White House correspondent for Gray Television, he'll be joining us coming up at 8:20 this morning. We'll try to get some of this straightened out, see what his thoughts are, because honestly, a lot of executive orders, a lot of things happening with mail-in voting. And we know, like I said, we know that there are probably a little more than 60 days away. We have the midterm elections. So again, something that we're going to have to keep an eye on. Many people don't believe that this will affect these midterms, any of those rules. So we shall see. A Pennsylvania coroner, remember we told you that they there were some deaths from the measles in Pennsylvania? Well, the coroner there says an infant who tested positive for measles died from a ruptured spleen. The state had earlier listed the baby as one of the two measles-associated deaths in Lancaster County. And coroner Dr. Stephen Diamante says that the infant died shortly after birth from internal bleeding caused by traumatic rupture of the spleen. They said the measles virus was found in the baby's lung tissue, but the doctor who performed the autopsy did not believe that the measles caused the death. So again, they are trying to make sure that they're doing the right thing in counting deaths that are linked to the disease for sure. Kind of a crazy story out of Florida. The grand jury says that the DeSantis administration misused $10 million in taxpayer money that was supposed to help provide health insurance for poor children. The report says the money from a Medicaid settlement was sent to the Hope Florida Foundation and then moved through other groups before it eventually reached two political committees and the Republican Party of Florida. So the money was later used to fight a 2024 ballot measure that would have legalized marijuana in the state. So the grand jury said it found that the money was used for political purposes. There was not enough evidence to charge anyone in particular with a crime, but they are going to have to try to figure out how that $10 million gets to the appropriate people and not to the political parties where it was sent. Also, we talked about cyclosporine earlier this week with the Kansas City Health Commissioner. Federal health officials are expanding their investigation now. The outbreak tied to 20 states after cases were found, new ones found in Georgia, Tennessee, and Texas as well. All right, 5 minutes now before 7 o'clock on your Friday morning. Like I said, Justin Chesnick from ODOT will join us in about 15 minutes. Dan Belford, our play-by-play for high school football on the radio, will join us at 7:40. We'll talk football coming up tonight. Right now, we have 59 degrees in downtown Canton.
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3: Fed Chair Kevin Warsh speaks on the economy today at the Federal Reserve's Jackson Hole Economics Summit. The job market appears stable, inflation appears to be sticky, but does that warrant higher interest rates? Rob Thummel at Tortoise Capital says he'll be watching for how the Fed perceives higher oil and gas prices.
4: What data are they going to use for oil? Are they going to use today's prices? Are they going to use the futures curve and potentially post-war curve where we believe that oil prices can come back down, and as a result of that, we won't have as much inflation, and that probably warrants, obviously, we'll see what direction that takes the Fed.
3: The University of Michigan's Consumer Sentiment Survey for the end of the month is released today. That's your Fox Business Report. I'm Jenny Coselda, invested in you.
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16: This is WHBC News at 7 o'clock. Drive time traffic for you this morning. Looks like a Friday, a little light on traffic volume, and all traffic moving along okay. AccuWeather's Jason Katarina says sunshine and some clouds today, the high 77. Tonight, mainly clear, low 53. Tomorrow, partly sunny and warm, high 81. Partly sunny and 83 for Sunday. Had a stray lake effect shower to move through Northern Portage County, then kind of dissipated. Might be a few raindrops in your commute this morning, but otherwise it's just a few clouds at the airport and 60, and we read 60 here at your severe weather station. Good morning, Jim Michaels with WHBC News. 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Also this morning, had a closure earlier at Cleveland Hopkins Airport. If anyone, you know, went up there to catch a flight, it might have been delayed. Apparently there was some sort of a security incident, but now the airport reports it is open and operating normally. Cleveland Hopkins operations back to normal. Jail time for the 34-year-old Canton man involved in an accident last November that took the life of a city police officer. Garth Haynes pleading no contests. Sentenced yesterday to 45 days behind bars on a misdemeanor vehicular manslaughter charge. You'll recall that Officer David Womagot of Dover was in Canton on his way to work when he slammed into a pickup truck, sliding sideways, driven by Haynes. An accident occurring on the snowy and icy Cherry Avenue Southeast Bridge over Nimishillen Creek. The Stark County Sheriff's Office investigated family members yesterday making impact statements. Jury deliberated for 3 hours yesterday trying to decide whether Lindsay Clancy is criminally responsible for killing her three children in 2023 before attempting to take her own life. Fox's Brian Yenis is at the courthouse in Plymouth, Massachusetts, where he is watching this trial and keeping track of what's happening.
17: Specifically, they must decide if the prosecution, whether they proved beyond a reasonable doubt that Clancy had the substantial capacity to understand the killings were wrong and could control her actions. Defense attorney Kevin Reddington showed photos of Clancy and her children, arguing she was a loving mother who suffered a postpartum psychotic break.
16: Clancy did not testify on her own behalf. Many still missing. Here's Fox News Radio's Sue Guzman.
18: The United States says about 90 U.S. citizens remain unaccounted for following catastrophic flash flooding that hit a border area of China and Nepal, leaving at least 469 people dead. President Trump yesterday offering Nepal support.
19: We are sending aid, and we've spoken to the leadership, and we let them know anything they want will happen.
16: Three Americans rescued, the death toll over 400 in Nepal. A Canton-based steelmaker has provided products to the U.S. military for years. Now production has stepped up. The Army providing $100 million for a new Bloom reheat furnace, roller furnace, and supporting equipment at Metalis to increase the production of the steel used to make artillery shells. The Army wants production of shells at 100,000 per month. Army leaders were in town on Wednesday to commission the new equipment, which is spread across the three Metalis plants in Canton and Perry Township. Even as the ribbon was cut for a portion of the completed East Tusk streetscape project, 13th District Congresswoman Amelia Sykes brought another ceremonial check to town with $850,000 to streetscape Cleveland Avenue for the next part of that project, this one between 12th and 15th Streets Northwest. The award, part of the representative's $12 million in funding obtained for fiscal year 2026. The streetscape work includes bike lanes, street lights, new sidewalks, and curb ramps. AccuWeather says plenty of sunshine and 77 today. It's 60 degrees. Now, we told you earlier in the week, the AccuWeather fall forecast is predicting above normal temperatures and just below normal precipitation. But we asked senior meteorologist Chad Merrill about how the rest of the country will fare.
20: The areas that will be the warmest will be the southeast and also into the northwestern U.S. And complements mostly of El Nino will have above average rainfall, basically from central and southern California all the way into the southwest, into Texas where it's been dry recently, and then all the way up through the Tennessee Valley.
16: For our area, Chad says the El Nino impact means mainly a slower transition to cooler fall temperatures. Speaking of fall, maybe you're considering a weekend camping trip. The Muskingum Watershed Conservancy District reminds you that 50 miles to the west of us is Charles Mill Lake Park with a new second campground and a destination playground.
21: It's huge. It's got everything from climbing walls to big slides and big swing sets that when you're swinging on them, it looks like you're going to go right over top of the water.
16: District Director of Marketing and Communications Adria Bergeron. They've also got new pickleball and basketball courts. Just head west on Route 30 to Charles Mill Lake Park into the Mansfield area. NFL owners realize the value of the league in the Pro Football Hall of Fame. And they've put their money down, too, agreeing to provide $102 million toward the expansion effort at the Canton Hall. Work currently underway with construction of the Key Bank Center. The next phase calls for a grand lobby at the entrance, a broadcast booth, and interactive exhibits that focus on the first 100 years of the league. And he has led the Akron-Canton Regional Food Bank for 23 years through rapidly increasing need, COVID-19, and even a new Canton branch on Cherry Avenue Northeast. Food Bank President and CEO Dan Flowers stepping down at the end of the year. There will be an orderly transition at the beginning of 2027 to current Executive Vice President Katie Carver-Reed. Food Bank in a release says this succession plan has been in the works for a few years. WHBC News Time at 7:07, 60 degrees in downtown Canton.
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22: Here's your AccuWeather forecast. Today we'll bring a mix of sunshine and clouds with a high of 77. Tonight, expect mainly clear skies with a low of 53. Tomorrow is set to be partly sunny, making for a lovely start to the weekend with a high of 81. Tomorrow night will be partly cloudy with a low of 60. Looking ahead to Sunday, anticipate partly sunny skies and a high of 83. Sunday night will be partly cloudy and humid with a low of 66. With the AccuWeather forecast, I'm meteorologist Jason Caterina for News Talk 1480 WHBC.
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16: 34-year-old Garth Haynes of Canton to do 45 days in jail on a misdemeanor manslaughter conviction for the November 2025 traffic death of Canton police officer David Wolgamont. You'll recall that Officer Wolgamont was driving to work on a snowy morning along Cherry Avenue Southeast when he was struck by the pickup truck driven by Haynes and was sliding sideways in icy conditions. 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
3: All right, here we are at 7:10 on your Friday morning. 59 degrees. Heading to a high of 77 today. Should be beautiful. We'll check in with ODOT's Justin Chesnick here in just a minute, find out what's happening on the roadways. Right now, we need to find out what's happening in sports. Here's Kenny Rota.
4: Good Friday morning, everybody. This sports report is brought to you by Ortho United. The Browns, a winner in their final preseason game last night in Cleveland. The final, 37-13, beating the Patriots. Dylan Gabriel started and played the first half. He completed 12 of 15 passes for 186 yards, three touchdowns, no interceptions. Mentor High School grad wide receiver Luke Floria trying to make the team. He caught two touchdown passes from Gabriel. First-year head coach Todd Monken elected not to play quarterbacks Deshaun Watson and Shador Sanders and any of the starters except for punter Corey Bohorquez and kicker Andre Schmidt. The Browns now will have to trim their roster to the mandatory 53 players by Sunday, August 30th, as they get ready for their season opener on Sunday, September 13th at 1 p.m. in Jacksonville. The Guardians looking for their eighth straight win back in action tonight as they'll play host to the Kansas City Royals. First pitch tonight, 7:10 p.m. Currently, the Guards hold down the third wildcard spot in the American League and are 2.5 games out of first in the AL Central behind the White Sox. And we've got high school football for you tonight on the radio, on YouTube, and streaming on the internet. All of them, 7 o'clock kickoffs. The radio game of the week has Hudson at Jackson. You can hear that on 1480 WHBC and Mix 94.1. 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
3: 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Get the latest from ODOT's Justin Chesnick, our Orange Barrel update. Good morning, Justin.
5: Good morning, Pam. How are you?
3: I'm doing great. Doing great. Got any good news for us?
5: Well, you know, we don't have a ton going on. We do have a couple closures coming up on State Route 212 in the southern part of the county there. Currently, right now, State Route 212 is closed between State Route 93 and US 250. That's closed for some railroad repairs. That's going to open up on Sunday. So the detour for that's US 250, the State Route 21 over to 212. Then on Tuesday, the 1st, we're going to close 212 at Shetler Avenue for a small culvert replacement. That's going to be closed through Thursday, September 3rd. Basically, there for a culvert replacement. The detour will be State Route 212 to I-77 over to US 30 and on to State Route 21 from there. Other than that, that paving work continues on US 30 there in the Canton area, so you're going to continue to have those nightly lane restrictions, and we have some work going on as well on State Route 241 over in Massillon. But really, you know, things are kind of slowing down for the season here and kind of winding down.
3: Yeah, and even if we're, you know, heading north to see those red-hot Cleveland Guardians, anything that's going to get in our way there at all?
5: Yes, that I-77 project that folks will travel there on between Gent Road and Everett Road. We've removed the barrier wall there. We're going to start paving in a couple weeks up there, putting that final surface course of asphalt. So just nightly lane restrictions with that. But that job also is looking to be done here by probably mid to late October as well. So nothing too crazy in the Summit County, Akron area that motorists will run into.
3: All right, sir. Well, thank you so much, and we'll talk next week.
5: Sounds good. We'll see you.
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3: Next week, as we get ready for the holiday weekend, how about that? Our forecast right now looking great. We hope it's like this next weekend, too. Some sunshine today and a high of 77. Clear skies for you tonight.

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10: All right, like we said, not a whole lot happening out there, and that's good news. We're keeping an eye on it for you. Traffic seems to be moving smoothly. As Justin mentioned, we do still have paving projects happening throughout the area, so that could cause some slowdowns. But right now, it looks pretty darn good. We'll keep an eye on it for you. 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
10: 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Right now, AccuWeather is telling us take a deep breath and smile because lots of sunshine over the next several days. High today, 77. Tonight's low will be 53. Tomorrow, partly sunny and a high of 81. And then for Sunday, high 83. And then when we get into Monday and Tuesday, going to turn humid with some sunshine and a high around 87. Right now, 60 degrees on your severe weather station. 1480 WHBC. All right, it is a beautiful Friday. Like I said, we're very fortunate, very, very fortunate. And coming up in about 20 minutes, we'll have a chance to chat with our radio play-by-play guy, Mr. Dan Balfour. He'll fill us in. He's going to take a little preview, our Sugardale Freshmark radio game of the week. 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

0: at Jackson, and then our Altman Health Foundation YouTube Game of the Week will be live on YouTube tonight. It is Boardman at Lake. And then, of course, our Friends and Family Credit Union Stream Game of the Week is Ursuline at Louisville. So really some great games on tap. We know we'll be keeping an eye on all the other wonderful games that are happening around Stark County. And certainly get you prepared for that with the All Care Stadium show, which starts at 5 o'clock this evening. John Bazica, George Bazica, hosting the Alt Care Stadium show. And also, don't forget, you can catch Kenny and JT broadcasting live from Progressive Auto Group this Friday in Massillon. High school football pregame kickoff. They'll be there from 3 until 5. And you can stop out and say hi, get ready for some football, and maybe take a, do a little car shopping while you're out there. That'd be fun as well. So we saw the Browns wrap up the season last night, and you know, a lot of good things came out of it for Dylan Gabriel. He sure had a great game, sitting at the number 3 quarterback for sure, and we'll see what happens. But cutdown day for the NFL is 6 o'clock Sunday night. So we'll be getting all that big news on Sunday evening to see who stays, who goes. We always, you know, it's interesting to see what the coaches' decisions are. I thought it was pretty interesting last night. The broadcast of the Browns game was on Prime. So Prime Video. So it was interesting to hear the national people talking about the selection between Deshaun Watson and Shadur Sanders, and I couldn't get that out. They all supported the Deshaun Watson choice because of his being a veteran, having experience, knowing the playbook, what to do, and just all of those things. And also one guy said, and besides that, they want him to play for his money. They want him to play for his money. And if he fails, then Shadur comes in as the hero and takes over. And then that's where they go moving forward. So maybe it was the right move. I don't know if it was the right move in, you know, who might play better. But it might be the right move in setting things up for the franchise. What were you going to say there, Nicholas? Are you going to say something? Oh, no. Oh, okay. I thought you... You know, when you lean up to the mic, I always think you have something to say. I'm sorry. Very good. So anyway, I thought that was pretty interesting. The Steelers, on the other hand, are going to keep 4 quarterbacks. That's like virtually unheard of in the NFL. But Mike McCarthy likes both Will Howard and Drew Aller a lot and does not want to risk putting them on the practice squad where they can be snatched or poached by some other team. So it looks like it'll be Aaron Rodgers to start the season. It'll be Mason Rudolph as his backup. And then we'll have 2 youngsters. Now, Will Howard did get hurt last night, possibly a concussion. They did take him into the blue tent, and then he was being evaluated. The offensive line third stringers were terrible, and they did not protect him at all. He really got bashed around a lot when he was in, but he still did a pretty darn good job. So, again, that's just another thing to keep an eye on. Of course, we're going to watch Cincinnati and Baltimore and see what moves they make because, you know, the AFC Central Division, North Division, whatever you call it, the AFC, us, will be very important this year. I think it's kind of a wide open race in some respects. Everybody picks Baltimore every year. And they almost did it last year, but they didn't. So, again, this will be fun. I'm looking forward to it. The first game, September 13th for the Browns in Jacksonville, of course. So they'll kick off the season a few days before that as the Seattle, the champions, will open at home. So I think it's on a Wednesday night. So interesting stuff ahead. Again, I want you to stay tuned as coming up at 7:40 this morning, we'll chat with Dan Belford and talk high school football a little bit here on 1480 WHBC.
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3: Old Navy is getting new leadership. Industry veteran Michael Francis has been named its new CEO. He's been Old Navy's chief customer officer, but also has experience at Walmart and Target. Old Navy is the biggest brand for its parent company, Gap. In addition to the Gap brand, it also owns Banana Republic and Athleta. Chipmaker Marvell Technology reported upbeat earnings and raised expectations for the year, but the stock is losing ground this morning, down 7%. South Korean chipmaker SK Hynix says it will start production in Indiana in about 3 years. The company expects the site to eventually make hundreds of thousands of wafers used in chips. The facility for SK Hynix is at the Purdue Research Park in West Lafayette. That's your Fox Business Report. I'm Jenny Coselda. Invested in you.
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1: 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Jim Heidels with news. 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
4: This is WHBC News at 7:30. Drive time traffic for you this morning. Looks good. Friday, lighter traffic volume, and I don't see any slowdowns at this point. We'll watch over the next 20 to 30 minutes here and see what builds up. AccuWeather's Jason Katarina says sunshine, some clouds.

0: clouds. The high 77, 82 was yesterday's high. Tonight, mainly clear, low 53. Tomorrow, partly sunny and warm, high 81, partly sunny and 83 for Sunday, wrapping up a pretty nice weekend. Currently, just this stray lake effect rain shower in northeast Portage County, but that's going to dissipate and go away. 60 at your severe weather station. Good morning, Jim Michaels with WHBC News. And once again this morning, they had a closure at Cleveland Hopkins Airport. If you know somebody who went there for an early flight, they may have been delayed. Operations back to normal at Cleveland Hopkins. Apparently some security incident at just before 6 a.m. A Canton-based company is playing a big role in the country's defense. In fact, U.S. Army leaders were in town on Wednesday to help commission three new pieces of equipment supporting Metallus and its production of artillery munitions equipment. The Army provided nearly $100 million for those new pieces of equipment spread across the three Metallus plants. Jobs Ohio also assisted with funding. Metallus has made the steel that goes into artillery shells for the Army for 30 years. They want $100,000. The Army, 100,000 shells the Army does, manufactured per month now. Meantime, an economic development change of plan in Dover, Provia, which had previously announced expansion plans in the city, saying yesterday it is purchasing the 310,000-square-foot under-construction Scheffler building at the north end of Dover, maintaining plans for 400 new jobs here and another 400 in North Carolina. The window and door manufacturer hopes to start production next year. The Sugar Creek-based company says the local expansion won't impact other jobs in the region. Scheffler, meantime, had hoped to make EV parts until there was a downturn in that market. A 34-year-old Canton man will serve 45 days in the Stark County Jail in connection with the traffic death of a city police officer last November. Garth Haynes pleaded no contest yesterday to a misdemeanor vehicular manslaughter charge in the death of 47-year-old Officer David Wolgamott of Dover. The sheriff's office investigated, determining that Haynes' pickup truck slid sideways on the icy Cherry Avenue southeast bridge over Nemishillen Creek on that day, slamming into Wolgamott's personal vehicle. He was on his way to work at the time. The jury's back at it this morning in the Lindsay Clancy murder trial.
1: 36-year-old admits to strangling her three young kids, ages 5, 3, and 8 months in 2023, before throwing herself from a second-floor window in a suicide attempt, with the defense arguing she was experiencing postpartum psychosis and should not be held criminally responsible. Clancy's attorney telling the court lousy medical care and over-medication made her condition worse. Prosecutors allege she planned the killings.
0: That's Fox's Kristen Goodwin. Fox's Jeff Paul at the Foreign Desk says 90 Americans remain missing in flood-ravaged parts of Nepal, with rescue efforts made difficult by the devastation.
2: Many roads right now are buried in mud and debris, and dozens of bridges have been literally ripped apart. That's only complicating recovery efforts, where sometimes the only way to get help in is by helicopter. While Nepal's army says they have rescued more than 100 people and counting by chopper, that Tibet's spiritual leader, the Dalai Lama, is offering condolences by those impacted by the flooding.
0: Death toll at over 400 now. AccuWeather says lots more sun than clouds today and 77. It's 60 degrees. Now, you may not want to hear that four-letter winter weather word here already in August, but any fall weather prediction includes the month of November, and snow is always a possibility later in the season.
3: It wouldn't be out of the question to see a couple of snow showers in November, but it would just be one of those instances where we get a cold shot, it might snow for a little bit, and it tapers off, and then you wouldn't even know it snowed a couple of days later.
0: AccuWeather's senior meteorologist Chad Merrill says that's given that temperatures are expected to be above normal for much of autumn. According to the AccuWeather fall forecast, lower than normal precipitation also anticipated. Meteorological fall starts Tuesday. Of course, fall, good time for a camping trip. School's back in session. Good way to spend the weekend if you've already hit Atwood or Leesville Lake Parks. You may not have known about a park just 50 miles to the west, also under the Muskingum Watershed Conservancy District, Charles Mill Lake Park. And they've just added a new playground, so there are now over 400 sites. I should say they've added a campground, so they've got 400 sites available now.
4: With concrete pads, 50-amp power, and full hookup connections. And that's going to lead you right to where the swimming beach is, along with a brand new playground.
0: And a destination playground to boot, says the district's Adria Bergeron. As a change coming at the top of the Akron-Canton Regional Food Bank, the Akron-based food bank announced yesterday President and CEO Dan Flowers will be stepping down from the role on December 31st, with Executive Vice President Katie Carver-Reed taking the reins on January 1st of 2027. The announcement indicates that a succession process has been underway for several years. It continues as Flowers assists Reed in making it a smooth transition. WHBC News Time 7:36, 60 degrees in downtown Canton.
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6: Here's your AccuWeather forecast. Today we'll bring a mix of sunshine and clouds with a high of 77. Tonight, expect mainly clear skies with a low of 53. Tomorrow is set to be partly sunny, making for a lovely start to the weekend with a high of 81. Tomorrow night will be partly cloudy with a low of 60. Looking ahead to Sunday, anticipate partly sunny skies and a high of 83. Sunday night will be partly cloudy and humid with a low of 66. With the AccuWeather forecast, I'm meteorologist Jason Caterina for News Talk 1480 WHBC.
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0: The U.S. Army has brought money and people to Canton, pushing for further production of the metallic steel that goes into artillery shells that the military uses. The visit was on Wednesday. The money was for three new pieces of equipment in support of that increased production. Those pieces of equipment also commissioned on Wednesday. Your next news at 8, and when it breaks, Jim Michaels on Canton's Morning News with Pam Cook.
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16: All right, here we are on a Friday morning, and it is a beautiful day out there. The sun is shining, and we're going to have a high of about 77 today, so it should be absolutely outstanding. If you're headed to high school football this evening, it's going to be a little chilly as the evening progresses. It'll feel fall-like. I think it will feel very fall-like, so we want you to just, you know, take a jacket with you just in case. Never can tell, maybe a hoodie, you know, something like that. But again, another, we're in week two of high school football, and let us head to our WHBC newsline right now so we can talk high school football with the one, the only, Dan Belford. Good morning, sir.
17: Morning, Bambi. How are you?
16: I'm doing great. How about you?
17: Good. I'm sitting, as the late Dolly Parton would say, I'm sitting here with a cup of ambition, just trying to get the morning underway.
16: There you go. I love it. I love it. Oh, my goodness. So there are so many good games out there, and this is just week two, but let's kind of start things off with our games this week. First of all, Hudson at Jackson is our Sugardale Freshmark radio game of the week.
17: Yeah, that's going to be fun. Hudson's coming off a really nice year last year, 10-3, and making that run to the championship. And Hovind took them out, I think, in the third round of the playoffs. So they're solid. About 19-20, Letterman back. They had a close win against Fitch, and it was interesting because they're up 24-3 at the half, but they are outgained 2-1. In the first half, but they did it with defense. They blocked a Fitch punt on the 5, on the 7. They converted those. They picked off the pass before halftime. Thus, the big lead at half. And then they had to hang on defensively to hold off Fitch. It was a close game. But good offense, but run heavy with a good back in Ferry. They've got a two-way dual threat kid in Lipinski. But they were really the 1-2. Not many others touched the ball in the offense. And if they have a negative and you're coming up against a very skilled Jackson, they gave up well over 200 yards and a couple of touchdowns to Fitch. And that takes us to Jackson with Mullman having a great first week. He threw for 3. He threw well over 250. He's very efficient. Maurer's back and healthy. Had a good game with a couple of receptions and a touchdown run. And their wideouts for Jackson that we've seen year after year after year are as good as anybody in the county with their skill, with Reginball and Yoder. And it's just a good, cohesive bunch of kids and a great tight end in Snyder, who doesn't touch it a lot, but when he does, he gets downhill and he does some damage. But I think the big story for their win last week, they pitched a shutout in the second half after giving up about 200 yards, 250 yards rushing in the first half. So they made adjustments. They made big plays themselves, and they just finished what they had to finish. That was a very decisive win for a Jackson team that's, I think, pretty well loaded as they've been, maybe as much as they've been the last few years. I look forward to pulling out on Hudson tonight.
16: All right. Sounds like this should be an exciting one for sure.
17: Yeah.
16: We have our live YouTube game. This will be live from Lake as Lake will host Boardman.
17: This is always a fun game. They played the last 3 years, and it's very, very physical. Boardman's a black and blue team, and they're very run-dominant team. And they lost a close one last week. So if they're looking to do anything, it's maybe mix a little throw in with it. I think what Lake would like to do is force them to throw to get back in the game or come from behind or what have you. They have to minimize some turnovers. They have to minimize some big plays that set up clock-burning situations for Boardman in the win last or in the loss last week. But Lake came out clicking. Tyda George is healthy again, and he was doing the typical Tyda George stuff. And he had a big game against Boardman last year. He had a really nice game in the opening win last week with well over 100 yards and a couple of touchdowns. Their quarterback, I thought, was key coming in this year. And he stepped up and had a really nice game, Wyatt Jones. He threw well. He ran well. The offense was run efficiently. They made key plays when they had to distance themselves in this game. It's going to be physical. The defenses are going to come out and go after each other In the long run, it's a close game, and I think Lake, with their skill combined with that defense, will come away a win on this one.
16: All right, well, we know Louisville has a new coach this year, and our WHBCSports.com stream game is going to be Ursuline at Louisville.
17: Yeah, and that might have been one of the nicest and best opening game wins in the county last week, because you're down four starters in that game. You're looking for Owen Wilson, who was really pegged to be one of the top four or five backs in the county. He goes down with an ACL the week of the game. You have your great two-way lineman, Burry. He has an MCL that they're bringing him along week by week. And you lost a wide receiver in Rush. You lost your tight end, Baker. And all you did was go out and take care of business and win the game. It's been tough for Louisville. Multiple coaches over the last multiple years. And now they've got a good one in. I think there's a cohesiveness again. The starters have to play well. They only have 40 kids on the roster, and they don't have a lot of depth. So they got to get healthy again, and they've got to get kids to focus in and be efficient and execute, because Ursuline themselves has difficulties there. Everything they went through last year with the hazing incident and played three games or two games and lost the entire season because of that. And they had a turnover plagued first week. And I think that the kids just trying to maybe try too hard. They're back on the field. They want to do good things. They're still a solid opponent. They've got D1 kids running around the field out there. One is the receiver, Taylor, who's, I know, Cincy and Kentucky are after him in D1. But they've got speed. They've got a fly to the ball defense. If Louisville pulls this out, I think it's by maybe a field goal or less. It's going to be a tough game. It's going to be a fun game. We've got it on HBC.
16: So we would be remiss if we just didn't mention we've got Massillon and Glen Oak and McKinley and St. Ed's. Those are two giant games, aren't they?
17: Yeah, they are. You know, I really want to see that Glen Oak Massillon get back to what it was. And I know everybody in the community, both communities, does. For about a five, and you remember, Pam, a 5-year, 6-year stretch, that was the game in Stark County.
16: Always.
17: That was as big, that was as big as any game in Stark County, and you really want to see that get back. Coach Dennison's got his work cut out for him. Massillon is a phenomenal team this year, and we say it every year how good they are. I think they're as good as they've been in the last 5 years. And McKinley with a beautiful win. Coach Purnell happy with what he expected, was working his quarterback, Crooks, who did an amazing job. And the defense was everything we thought the defense was going to be. And St. Ed's, that's a different story. But they had a nail biter week one. They're good, but it's not a great St. Ed's team. It's a St. Ed's team that if you're disciplined and you can get your offense on the field and keep their defense on the field, you've got a great opportunity. But it's a game where miscues and penalties will be the ultimate shot in the foot. You have got to play a clean game against St. Ed's if you want to come out a winner. So here's to the Bulldogs to maybe pull off one of the, I think, the biggest wins early in the season.
16: All right. Well, you enjoy the night, sir, and we'll chat next week.
17: Look forward to it. Have a great weekend, Pam.
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2: All right, let's take a quick look at what's happening out there on the roadways. Honestly, it's not bad at all. It has been pretty quiet. We always like to find out if there are any problems out there. Right now, I am seeing a big slowdown as you go north on 77. This is north on 77, right at Dressler Road in that area. Heavier amounts of traffic and things seem to be slowing down just a bit. So, again, we're going to keep an eye on it for you, and we will let you know if we see any other problems out there. If you're out and about and you see any issues, let us know there. But if, again, if you're heading north on 77, kind of looks like it's in the Whipple Dressler Road area on 77, a bit of a slowdown there, so give yourself a little bit of extra time. But right now, looking good. Give us a call on the traffic tip line if you see a problem. 330-450-4280.
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2: All right, sunshine today, a high of 77, mainly clear skies tonight, a low of 53. Tomorrow, partly sunny and a high of 81. And then on Sunday, partly sunny and a high of 83. As we head into Monday and Tuesday, highs near 90. Right now, 60 degrees on your severe weather station, 1480 WHBC. All right, we are just about 7 minutes away from 8 o'clock. We'll check in with Jim Michaels for the latest in the newsroom. And also coming up at 8:20, John Decker, our senior White House correspondent for Gray Television, he will join us. We'll fill us in on what's happening in Washington, D.C. We can chat with him a little bit about those executive orders and some other things as well, of course, sticking out on our agenda. Now, as I look at WHBC.com right now, if you want to check out this is the last day, by the way. Today's the last day to enter our back-to-school cash contest. $2,000 goes to the winner. And you can enter today, and then we'll announce that winner next week. So if you have not entered yet, get in there, put your name in the running. Again, $2,000 back to school cash. Really, you can use for anything you want, but we just know that back to school time can be tough. So hopefully you get your name in there and you can win yourself some money. That should be fun. We have so many things going on today. Make sure you stop out and say hi to Kenny and JT. They're going to broadcast live from Progressive Auto in Maslin from 3 until 5 today, right before high school football gets underway. Our Old Care Stadium show starts at 5 o'clock. That'll be John Bazika and George Bazika as well, getting reports and updates from all around the county, talking about what's happening in high school football. I know Kenny and JT will also, of course, be chatting about the Browns game last night, about the Guardians and that on their roll. I mean, they are just, it's good news, and we want them to keep it rolling. If you have a chance to get to a Guardian game this weekend, do it, because the weather is going to be spectacular. Perfect baseball weather. So nice to go up there and check them out. They're going to be taking on the Kansas City Royals at home. So definitely want to do that. Again, as I said, just to go to WHBC.com, you can find out all the interesting things that are happening. Also, if you go to our website, right across the top in the middle, you'll see it says high school sports. If you click on that, you can get to our live streams, all of our sports stories. You can get to scores, all kinds of things. So make it nice and easy on yourself. Also, we got a call from a really nice person who asked about our YouTube channel and where it says subscribe. And when they say subscribe for YouTube, that doesn't mean charging you money. All that means is it signs you up so that you'll get alerts about any new items that are posted to our YouTube channel. Our YouTube channel is completely free. So if you want to watch if you want to watch Ursuline at Louisville, no, Pam, what am I doing? I keep getting the game. I got the games all messed up. Lake hosting Boardman will be live on YouTube tonight. If you want to watch that game, go to YouTube and you can watch it for free. And there's other games on there. Last week's

0: game there. Last season's games, you can continually watch those. Plus, Saturday Morning Huddle will be there as well. So, all right, that's what I said. I said Boardman at Lake. That's the live YouTube game. And you can check it out for free. Doesn't cost you a thing. Right now, we have 60 degrees in downtown Canton.
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3: Old Navy is getting new leadership. Industry veteran Michael Francis has been named its new CEO. He's been Old Navy's chief customer officer, but also has experience at Walmart and Target. Old Navy is the biggest brand for its parent company, Gap. In addition to the Gap brand, it also owns Banana Republic and Athleta. Chipmaker Marvell Technology reported upbeat earnings and raised expectations for the year, but the stock is losing ground this morning, down 7%. South Korean chipmaker SK Hynix says it will start production in Indiana in about 3 years. The company expects the site to eventually make hundreds of thousands of wafers used in chips. The facility for SK Hynix is at the Purdue Research Park in West Lafayette. That's your Fox Business Report. I'm Jenny Coselda, invested in you.
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12: 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Drive time traffic for you this morning. This accident northbound 77. It's really after the Belden Village exits, but before.

0: Heritage Street, and got a good view of it right on one of the ODOT cameras. They're working in the right lane on 77 North, and also on the shoulders, an ambulance in there, and it looks like they're getting ready to move the cars out, but it's slowing down traffic to the Belden Village area. Obviously, you could hop off one of the two Belden Village ramps there to try to get around this using the streets around Belden Village. Don't know how much faster that'll get you where you need to go, but you get to Portage Street, you get yourself around the accident scene. Again, northbound 77, the right lane is blocked there after the Belden Village exits before Portage Street. AccuWeather and Jason Catarina with sunshine, some clouds, the high 77. Tonight mainly clear, low 53. Tomorrow partly sunny and warm, high 81. Partly sunny and 83 for Sunday to wrap up a pretty nice weekend. At the airport, a few clouds in 63, and we're at 60 in downtown Canton at your severe weather station. Good morning. Jim Michaels with WHBC News. 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Jail time in the offing for the 34-year-old Canton man involved in an accident last November that took the life of a city police officer, Garth Haynes, pleading no contest. He was sentenced yesterday to 45 days behind bars on a misdemeanor vehicular manslaughter charge. You'll recall that Officer David Wolgamott of Dover was in Canton on his way to work when he slammed into a pickup truck, sliding sideways and driven by Haynes. That accident occurred on the snowy and icy Cherry Avenue Southeast Bridge over Nimishillen Creek last November. The Stark County Sheriff's Office investigated the accident. Family members yesterday making victim impact statements. More deliberations ahead as the men and women try to determine the fate of Lindsay Clancy and if she is criminally responsible for the deaths of her three children. Fox's Nate Foy covered the closing arguments yesterday in Plymouth, Massachusetts.
1: Prosecutor Jennifer Sprague described Clancy as being in control on the day of the killings, purposely sending her ex-husband out of the home, and then immediately after he left for errands for the family, allegedly killing the kid. Meanwhile, Clancy's lawyer, Kevin Reddington, described her as a hardworking mother, wife, and nurse who repeatedly tried to seek help.
0: As part of this, Clancy does admit to strangling her three children. And the death toll keeps rising, says Fox News Radio's Carmen Roberts.
2: Nepal says the number killed in the catastrophic flood has climbed to 538 with about 1,500 missing. Time may be running out to find more survivors where it appears everything is buried under mud. Hundreds of tourists are listed among the missing, including about 90 Americans.
0: A Canton-based steelmaker has provided products to the U.S. military for years. Now production has stepped up. The Army providing $100 million for a new Bloom reheat furnace, roller furnace, and supporting equipment at Metallus to increase the production of the steel used to make artillery shells. The Army wants production of shells at 100,000 per month. Army leaders were in town on Wednesday to commission the new equipment, which is spread across the three Metallus plants in Canton and Perry Township. Even as the ribbon was cut for a portion of the completed East Tusk streetscape project, 13th District Congresswoman Amelia Sykes brought another ceremonial check to town recently with $850,000 to streetscape Cleveland Avenue between 12th and 15th Streets Northwest. The award part of the representative's $12 million in funding obtained for fiscal year 2026. The streetscape work includes bike lanes, street lights, new sidewalks, and curb ramps. AccuWeather says plenty of sunshine and 77 today. It's 60 degrees right now. We told you that the AccuWeather fall forecast predicts above normal temperatures and just below normal precipitation, but we asked senior meteorologist Chad Merrill about how the rest of the country will fare.
3: The areas that'll be the warmest will be the southeast and also into the northwestern U.S. And complements mostly of El Nino will have above average rainfall, basically from central and southern California all the way into the southwest, into Texas, where it's been dry recently, and then all the way up through the Tennessee Valley.
0: For our area, Chance says the El Nino impact means mainly a

0: slower transition to cooler fall temperatures. Those temperatures make for great fall camping. If you're planning a weekend trip, the Muskingum Watershed Conservancy District reminds you 50 miles to the west of us is Charles Mill Lake Park, with a new second campground and a destination playground.
1: It's huge. It's got everything from climbing walls to big slides and big swing sets that when you're swinging on them, it looks like you're going to go right over top of the water.
0: District Director of Marketing and Communications for the Muskingum Watershed District, Adria Bergeron. They've also got new pickleball and basketball courts. Just head west on Route 30 to the Mansfield area. More at WHBC.com. NFL owners realize the value the league has in the Pro Football Hall of Fame, obviously, and they've put their money where their mouths are. $102 million from the owners of teams toward the expansion effort at the Canton Hall. Work currently underway with construction of the Key Bank Center, but the next phase calls for a grand lobby at the entrance, a broadcast booth, and interactive exhibits that focus on the first 100 years of the league. And he has led the Akron Canton Regional Food Bank for 23 years through rapidly increasing need, COVID-19, even a new Canton branch on Cherry Avenue Northeast. Food Bank President and CEO Dan Flowers stepping down at the end of the year. There won't be an orderly transition at the beginning of 2027. That will lead to Executive Vice President Katie Carver-Reed taking the top spot. WHBC News Time 8:07, 60 degrees in downtown Canton.
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3: Here's your AccuWeather forecast. Today we'll bring a mix of sunshine and clouds with a high of 77. Tonight, expect mainly clear skies with a low of 53. Tomorrow is set to be partly sunny, making for a lovely start to the weekend with a high of 81. Tomorrow night will be partly cloudy with a low of 60. Looking ahead to Sunday, anticipate partly sunny skies and a high of 83. Sunday night will be partly cloudy and humid with a low of 66. With the AccuWeather forecast, I'm meteorologist Jason Caterina for News Talk 1480 WHBC.
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0: 34-year-old Garth Haynes of Canton threw 45 days in jail on a misdemeanor manslaughter conviction for the November 2025 traffic death of Canton police officer David Wolgamott. You won't recall that Officer Wolgamott was driving to work on a snowy morning along Cherry Avenue Southeast when he was struck by the pickup truck driven by Haynes. It was sliding sideways in icy conditions. Your next news at 8:30, and when it breaks, Jim Michaels on Canton's Morning News with Pam Cook.
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14: 11 minutes after 8 on your Friday morning, 60 degrees out there. Yes, and I'll remind you, if you're traveling north on 77 northbound, the right lane blocked just past Everhard Road because of a crash. So as I've been mentioning, things have been slowing down there. We noticed it. We want you to just be very, very careful and give yourself some extra time or take an alternate route if you can. 77 northbound, the right lane blocked near Everhard Road because of an accident. All right, I'm going to quickly share this story with you. And I say quickly because I have to do it quickly. But I also will tell you that it may ruin your breakfast. Okay. Might ruin your breakfast. All right. So this woman, her name is Dr. Krista Edelman from Virginia. She was asleep and she was having a dream, more like a nightmare, of a mouse crawling into her mouth. That was her dream. Hang on. But when she woke up, there was something in her mouth. It was not a mouse. It was a bat. After she pulled the bat out of her mouth and screamed for a really long time, she and her husband got out of bed. He caught the bat. He took it with them to the ER. Took her as a precaution, obviously. The bat tested negative for rabies, but the woman decided to get the rabies shots anyway. She wasn't taking any chances. Imagine what that would be like to wake up and have a bat. Oh, my, I can't even think of a bat in my room. Stop, Mr. Chompers. You don't want to eat that. Ugh. Anyway, all right. We have John Decker at the White House coming up in a few. Right now, though, we have Kenny Rota with sports.
3: Good Friday morning, everybody. This sports report is brought to you by Ortho United. The Browns, a winner in their final preseason game last night in Cleveland. The final, 37-13, beating the Patriots. Dylan Gabriel started and played the first half. He completed 12 of 15 passes for 186 yards, 3 touchdowns, no interceptions. Mentor high school grad wide receiver Luke Floria trying to make the team. He caught 2 touchdown passes from Gabriel. First-year head coach Todd Monken elected not to play quarterbacks Deshaun Watson and Shador Sanders and any of the starters except for punter Corey Bohorquez and kicker Andre Schmidt. The Browns now will have to trim their roster to the mandatory 53 players by Sunday, August 30th, as they get ready for their season opener on Sunday, September 13th at 1 p.m. in Jacksonville. The Guardians looking for their 8th straight win back in action tonight as they'll play host to the Kansas City Royals. First pitch tonight, 7:10 p.m. Currently, the Guards hold down the 3rd wildcard spot in the American League and are 2.5 games out of first in the AL Central behind the White Sox. And we've got high school football for you tonight on the radio, on YouTube, and streaming on the internet. all of them 7 o'clock kickoffs. The radio game of the week has Hudson at Jackson. 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
2: This is your

0: 77. Clear skies tonight with a low of 53. Tomorrow, partly sunny and 81 for the high. Sunday, partly sunny, high 83. Right now, 60 degrees on your severe weather station, 1480 WHBC.
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0: Again, we do have a bit of a slowdown on 77 northbound, causing some traffic delays for you. The right-hand lane blocked just past Everhard Road because of an accident there, and that is just trickling down. You know, it's backing things up, I'm going to say, boy, all the way to about 38th Street. So, again, you want to be very careful as you're heading out this morning. Maybe take an alternate route, but there is a delay in that area. Give us a call on the traffic tip line if you see any issues out there. 330-450-1480.
11: 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Now, the 1480 WHBC AccuWeather Forecast.
0: Well, according to AccuWeather, we will see some sunshine today and a high of 77. Clear skies tonight, low 53. Tomorrow, partly sunny with a high of 81. Right now, 60 degrees. On your severe weather station, 1480 WHBC. All right, let us head to our WHBC newsline right now and bring in our senior White House correspondent for Gray Television, Mr. John Decker. Hi, John.
12: Hey there. How are you doing today, Pam? Good to speak with you, and happy Friday to you.
0: Yes, happy Friday to you as well. Are you on the road this morning, sir?
12: I am. I'm in Newport, Rhode Island. I'm in Newport, Rhode Island for the induction ceremony.

0: ceremony of Roger Federer in the International Tennis Hall of Fame. I forget if you know this. I'm on the board of the International Tennis Hall of Fame, and this is a big weekend for us, just like Hall of Fame weekend is such a big thing in Canton, Ohio. And so some of the greatest players in the history of tennis, both past and present, are in Newport, Rhode Island for the induction ceremony of Roger Federer.
1: Wow, pretty cool. And I did know that you were a huge tennis fan. I did remember that, but I don't know that you ever told me you were on the board. So that's so cool. Very, very cool.
0: Yeah, so Roger, just a reminder in terms of his greatness, 20 Grand Slam titles. He won 5 U.S. Open titles in a row. He won 8 Wimbledon championships. There was no doubt, you know, he was going to be a member of the International Tennis Hall of Fame. It was just a matter of when, you know, when's Roger going to retire? And just like in football, you know, you have to wait a few years before you're eligible. Same thing in the tennis world. So 5 years after his retirement, he's being inducted tomorrow night, here in Newport, Rhode Island. I arrived yesterday. My wife and I arrived yesterday, a big welcoming dinner for Roger last night, at one of these incredibly impressive mansions on the water. And many of the events will take place on the incredible grounds of the International Tennis Hall of Fame, in downtown Newport, Rhode Island this weekend.
1: Awesome. That sounds like a great weekend. Hope you have beautiful weather.
0: We'll see. You know, I think that our dinner tonight's been moved indoors because of the threat of rain. But overall, it should be nice because there's going to be an exhibition. Roger Federer is going to team up and play doubles with another tennis great, Martina Navratilova.
1: Oh, my gosh.
0: So that will be this afternoon. That'll be fun to watch. And I think, you know, anybody who loves the sport of tennis is pretty excited for this weekend. And I, you know, it's one of my passions. Taking a break from covering the White House today and over the weekend to, you know, do some tennis. And I'm so glad that I'm here.
1: You mean you missed the executive order naming Lake Ontario Lake America?
0: I never miss anything. I'm well aware of everything the president does. I did see that. Yes. I don't know what that means. It's like waving your magic wand over a map, I guess. You know, I guess that's what you could describe it as. But yes, I saw that yesterday. The trade dispute continues between the U.S. and Canada.
1: Yeah, that's rough. It's really been very bitter for sure. So anything on the president's agenda today that you know of?
0: Well, he's in Texas, so it's a good time for me to be away myself. He's in Texas down in Houston, going to celebrate the great accomplishments of the Artemis astronauts who took part in that recent mission. Then he'll travel back to Washington, D.C., where he'll spend the weekend. For the president, it was an important trip that he took yesterday to Texas because of the very close Senate race, surprisingly close Senate race that's happening this year in Texas. Democrats see that as a pickup opportunity.
1: All right. Well, you enjoy your weekend, sir. I know it'll be wonderful, and we'll chat next week.
0: I look forward to it. Have a great weekend, Pam. Talk to you then. Bye-bye.
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4: Investors are waiting for Fed Chair Kevin Warsh to address the Kansas City Fed's annual conference in Jackson Hole, Wyoming. Traders are hopeful that Warsh will reassure markets he's ready to raise interest rates if needed. Fox Business's Edward Lawrence talked with Cleveland Fed President Beth Hammack, who says she intends to vote for a rate hike in September. NVIDIA more than topped expectations for its summer quarter after yesterday's rally, though the stock is slightly lower this morning. Another chip giant, Marvell Technology, also reported higher revenue and earnings, though Marvell shares are lower. Electric vehicle maker Lucid is recalling more than 27,000 luxury sedans. Government regulators say a circuit in an exterior light could overheat and raise the risk of a fire. That's your Fox Business Report. I'm Jenny Cosola. Invested in you.
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18: 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Jim Michaels with news. 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
19: This is WHBC News here at 8:30. Drive time traffic this morning. Just now, at this a minute ago here, just getting traffic moving again in the right lane there at northbound 77, right before the Portage Street exit. So we should clear up this backup shortly. A lot of drivers deciding to get off of one of the Belden Village exits, and work their way through the Belden Village area and get further north. But there's still a pretty good backup from Portage Street down into the Belden Village area. But as I say, it looks like the final tow truck just moved out of there in the right lane, and you should be getting back up to speed there shortly on 77 North. AccuWeather's

0: San Catarina says sunshine and some clouds, the high 77. Tonight mainly clear, low 53. Tomorrow partly sunny and warm, high 81, partly sunny and 83 for Sunday. It's currently 61 at your severe weather station. Good morning. Jim Michaels with WHBC News. 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A Canton-based company is playing a big role in the country's defense. In fact, U.S. Army leaders were in town on Wednesday to help commission three new pieces of equipment supporting Metallus and its production of artillery munitions steel. The Army provided nearly $100 million for the new equipment spread across the three Metallus plants. Jobs Ohio also assisted with funding. Metallus has made the steel that goes into artillery shells for the Army for 30 years. And the Army wants 100,000 shells manufactured per month now. An economic development change of plan, meantime, in Dover. Provia, which had previously announced expansion plans in the city, saying yesterday it's purchasing the 310,000-square-foot under-construction Scheffler building at the north end of Dover, maintaining plans for 400 jobs here and another 400 in North Carolina. The window and door manufacturer hopes to start production next year. The Sugar Creek-based company says the local expansion won't affect other jobs in the region, about 1,000 of them. Scheffler, meantime, had hoped to make EV parts until there was a downturn in that market. A 34-year-old Canton man will serve 45 days in the Stark County Jail in connection with the traffic death of a city police officer last November. Garth Haynes pleaded no contest yesterday to a misdemeanor vehicular manslaughter charge in the death of 47-year-old Officer David Wolgamott of Dover. The sheriff's office investigated, determining Haynes' pickup truck slid sideways on the icy Cherry Avenue Southeast Bridge over Nimishillen Creek, slamming into Wolgamott's personal vehicle. He was on his way to work at the time. The jury is back at it this morning in the Lindsay Clancy murder trial.
1: 36-year-old admits to strangling her three young kids, ages 5, 3, and 8 months in 2023, before throwing herself from a second-floor window in a suicide attempt, with the defense arguing she was experiencing postpartum psychosis and should not be held criminally responsible. Clancy's attorney telling the court lousy medical care and over-medication made her condition worse. Prosecutors allege she planned the killings.
0: That's Fox's Kristen Goodwin. Fox's Jeff Paul at the Foreign Desk tells us 90 Americans remain missing in flood-ravaged parts of Nepal, with rescue efforts made difficult by the devastation.
2: Many roads right now are buried in mud and debris, and dozens of bridges have been literally ripped apart. That's only complicating recovery efforts, where sometimes the only way to get help in is by helicopter. While Nepal's army says they have rescued more than 100 people and counting by chopper, that Tibet's spiritual leader, the Dalai Lama, is offering condolences by those impacted by the flooding.
0: Death tolls now up to 538 and 1,500 people missing. AccuWeather says lots more sun than clouds today and 77. It's 61 degrees. You may not want to hear that four-letter winter weather word already. Plug your ears, because any weather prediction that includes November is going to include the word snow, always a possibility later in the season.
3: It wouldn't be out of question to see a couple of snow showers in November, but it would just be one of those instances where we get a cold shot, it might snow for a little bit, and then it tapers off, and then you wouldn't even know it snowed a couple of days later.
0: AccuWeather senior meteorologist Chad Merrill says that's given that temperatures are expected to be above normal for much of autumn. That, according to the recently released AccuWeather fall forecast, lower than normal precipitation also anticipated this fall, says Chad. Meteorological fall starts next Tuesday. Of course, fall, a good time to take that quick weekend camping trip. And if you've already hit Atwood or Leesville Lake Parks, maybe didn't know, just 50 miles west of Canton on Route 30 is another Muskingum Watershed Conservancy District Park, Charles Mill Lake. And they've just added a new playground. And there's also a campground now with over 400 sites available.
4: With concrete pads, 50-amp power, and full hookup connections. And that's going to lead you right to where the swimming beach is, along with a brand new playground.
0: That's the district's Adria Bergeron. More at WHBC.com. There's a change coming at the top of the Akron-Canton Regional Food Bank, the Akron-based food bank, announcing yesterday President and CEO Dan Flowers will be stepping down from that role on December 31st, with Executive Vice President Katie Carter-Reed taking the reins on January 1st of 2027. The announcement indicates a succession process has been underway for several years already. WHBC News Time, 836, 61 degrees in downtown Canton.
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6: Here's your AccuWeather forecast. Today we'll bring a mix of sunshine and clouds with a high of 77. Tonight, expect mainly clear skies with a low of 53. Tomorrow is set to be partly sunny, making for a lovely start to the weekend with a high of 81. Tomorrow night will be partly cloudy with a low of 60. Looking ahead to Sunday, anticipate partly sunny skies and a high of 83. Sunday night will be partly cloudy and humid with a low of 66. With the AccuWeather forecast, I'm meteorologist Jason Caterina for News Talk 1480 WHBC.
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0: The U.S. Army's brought money and people to Canton, pushing for further production of the Metallus steel that goes into artillery shells that the military uses. The visit was on Wednesday. The money was for three new pieces of equipment in support of that increased production. That equipment was commissioned on Wednesday. Drive time traffic. I'm seeing all three lanes moving where that accident scene, northbound 77 at Portage, right near the Portage exit. Still slow, though, after Belden Village. Still slow traffic getting through there. Your next news coming up at 9, and when it breaks, Jim Michaels on Canton's Morning News with Pam Cook.
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16: 8:40 on your Friday. Jim Michaels is right. It is moving a little bit better on 77 northbound. Up around Portage, the Everhard Road exit in that area. Still moving a slower than normal, but getting better. Looks like they're clearing it away and should be in pretty decent shape. Also, just a reminder to if you're looking for a great place to eat or something to do and save some money at the same time, all you have to do is go to our 330 Deals website, 330deals.com, and you can pick up gift certificates, $50 gift certificates, for just $25. $50 worth of gift certificates

0: for just $25. Now, Best Burger Charbroiled that came in last week, that's sold out. 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All right, let us one more time on this Friday morning fill you in on sports. Here's Kenny Rota.
1: Good Friday morning, everybody. This sports report is brought to you by Ortho United. The Browns, a winner in their final preseason game last night in Cleveland. The final, 37-13, beating the Patriots. Dylan Gabriel started and played the first half. He completed 12 of 15 passes for 186 yards, three touchdowns, no interceptions. Mentor High School grad, wide receiver Luke Floria, trying to make the team. He caught two touchdown passes from Gabriel. First-year head coach Todd Monken elected not to play quarterbacks Deshaun Watson and Shador Sanders and any of the starters except for punter Corey Bohorquez and kicker Andre Schmidt. The Browns now will have to trim their roster to the mandatory 53 players by Sunday, August 30th, as they get ready for their season opener on Sunday, September 13th at 1 p.m. in Jacksonville. The Guardians looking for their eighth straight win back in action tonight as they'll play host to the Kansas City Royals. First pitch tonight, 7:10 p.m. Currently, the Guards hold down the third wildcard spot in the American League and are 2.5 games out of first in the AL Central behind the White Sox. And we've got high school football for you tonight on the radio, on YouTube, and streaming on the Internet. All of them, 7 o'clock kickoffs. The radio game of the week has Hudson at Jackson. 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
0: All right, things are looking pretty darn decent right now, not seeing any issues, and it is starting to clear away just quite nicely if you're heading north on 77. We did have that accident on 77 up around Everhard Road, Portage Street exit, so still heavy traffic, but it is moving, so that's good news. Just give us a call on the traffic tip line if you see a problem, 330-450-1480.
2: 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Stick with us. Now, the 1480 WHBC AccuWeather forecast.
0: All right, according to AccuWeather, lots of sunshine today, a high of 77. Clear skies tonight with a low of 53. Partly sunny tomorrow, a high of 81. And then Sunday, more sunshine and a high of 83. Right now, 61 degrees on your severe weather station, 1480 WHBC.
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0: Well, yes, we do have some good news as you are heading north on 77. We had that accident a little bit ago, and the right lane up around Everhard Road was blocked, but that has been taken care of, so traffic is moving through that area a lot more smoothly, so you should be okay. Of course, we're going to continue to keep an eye on things, and we'll let you know if there are any changes. And you let us know, too. If you're out and about traveling around, let us know if you see any issues. 330-450-1480.
2: 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Now, the 1480 WHBC AccuWeather Forecast.
0: And according to AccuWeather, we are going to have some sunshine today. A high around 77. Mainly clear skies tonight. Low 53. Tomorrow, partly sunny. And a great start to the weekend. A high of 81. And then on Sunday, partly sunny. A high of 83. As we head into Monday and Tuesday, we'll have highs near 90. Right now, 62 degrees on your Severe Weather Station, 1480 WHBC. All right, we've been talking about weather. You heard in the news, Jim Michaels talking about what we might be looking at as far as the fall and winter goes, if we're going to have warmer temperatures, what that's going to be like. But happening right now, Tropical Storm Dolly, believe it or not. And that was just a coincidence, not planned. But Tropical Storm Dolly is expected to bring heavy rain to the Caribbean islands this weekend. Currently has sustained winds of 40 miles an hour. It's pretty much racing across the Atlantic. And it is expected to weaken as it reaches the islands. But forecasters warn it still could produce heavy rain in parts of the Caribbean. Now, the Leeward Islands could see a heavy rain Saturday. Puerto Rico and the Virgin Islands could be hit on Sunday and Monday. If you're traveling there for maybe a final summer vacation or something like that, be prepared. Island residents are being told to prepare also for gusty winds and the possibility of flash flooding. So isn't that crazy? Tropical Storm Dolly, for sure. Also, you know, as we sit and talk with our good friends from Roars, like yesterday, if you missed Let's Grow Together with Roars Nursery and Garden Center, you'll always find it on our YouTube channel. You'll always find it on our Facebook page, and you can take a look back. But this is one thing I'm going to have to bring up with them next week, especially Rachel. She'll be the one that maybe would want to talk about it. But they have they're saying that there is a great new substitute for mulch. I wonder, though, kind of what it looks like. This is my thought. But anyway, they're saying recycled paper can be a great mulch. And really, it turns out that paper makes the great mulch because it can suppress weeds and even makes it easier for soil to retain moisture, which means you don't have to water as much. So some things that you should know before you shred your paper. Standard black and white newsprint. Modern newspapers almost universally use non-toxic soy or vegetable-based inks that decompose safely in 3 to 6 months. So you don't have to worry about that. Plain brown craft paper and corrugated cardboard. Unbleached, unprinted craft paper or cardboard bound with natural corn starches is the gold standard for having a rich soil bed. Remove all the plastic shipping tape, of course, and staples before you lay it down. But you can lay it down in one big piece. What does it look like? And not very good. I'm going to say that right now. So, but also remember the paper that you should never use, glossy inserts, catalogs, or magazines, because these are all coated with synthetic polymers and heavy metal colorants that will resist breaking down and could also contaminate your soil bed. Don't use colored newsprint because the pigments in the colored newsprint may not biodegrade as quickly. Don't use bleached white office paper. Usually chemically treated and chlorine bleached white office paper can really leave behind a lot of unwanted residue and be dangerous for your soil and your plants. Also, waxed, moisture-resistant, or thermal paper, like waxed food cartons, etc., don't use those because those compounds should never enter your soil. And finally, greeting cards, banknotes, tickets, they use metal-based inks, and that should be avoided in your garden as well. One thing to remember is to spread the paper on the ground dry. Do not pre-soak it. If you want more details on this and how to actually make it work, go to MarthaStewart.com. This is all from Martha Stewart. And that's probably, you know, probably there's some substance to it. I just wonder how it would look. It probably wouldn't look very nice, is my opinion. All right, don't forget, this is a Friday night high school football happening tonight, of course. Before it all gets started, we want to make sure that you know that Kenny and JT will be broadcasting from Progressive Auto in Massillon today from 3 until 5, all part of just a wonderful celebration of high school football. And also want to make sure that you just stop by and say hello to them. They'll be very excited to do that, I know. And also, don't forget all of our games that we have on tap for you tonight. We've got our Sugardale Freshmark Radio Game of the Week on WHBC and Mix 94.1. That's Hudson at Jackson. We have the Altman Health Foundation YouTube Game of the Week. That's Boardman at Lake, and it will be live on our YouTube channel. And we also have our Friends and Family Credit Union Stream Game of the Week, and that is Ursuline at Louisville. All Care Stadium show will start at 5 o'clock this evening, and we'll have tons of coverage for you there as well. Coming up here after the news, Health Matters Live, the Medicine Center Pharmacy with your host Paul White and Brad White. And today they're going to be talking about that back-to-school health checklist for parents. Very, very important. Grandparents as well. And make sure you take care of your kids as they head back to school. Right now, we have 62 degrees in downtown Canton.
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17: Investors are waiting for Fed Chair Kevin Warsh to address the Kansas City Fed's annual conference in Jackson Hole, Wyoming. Traders are hopeful that Warsh will reassure markets he's ready to raise interest rates if needed. Fox Business's Edward Lawrence talked with Cleveland Fed President Beth Hammack, who says she intends to vote for a rate hike in September. NVIDIA more than topped expectations for its summer quarter after yesterday's rally, though the stock is slightly lower this morning. Another chip giant, Marvell Technology, also reported higher revenue and earnings, though Marvell shares are lower. Electric vehicle maker Lucid is recalling more than 27,000 luxury sedans. Government regulators say a circuit in an exterior light could overheat and raise the risk of a fire. That's your Fox Business Report. I'm Jenny Coselda. Invested in you.
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0: This is WHBC News. Good morning. I'm Pam Cook. Jail time for the 34-year-old Canton man involved in an accident last November that took the life of a city police officer. Garth Haynes pleading no contest, sentenced yesterday to 45 days behind bars on a misdemeanor.

0: misdemeanor vehicular manslaughter charge. You'll recall that Officer David Wolgamott of Dover was in Canton on his way to work last November when he slammed into a pickup truck sliding sideways and driven by Haynes. Accident happened on the snowy and icy Cherry Avenue Southeast Bridge over the Nimishillen Creek. Stark County Sheriff's Office investigated. Family members made victim impact statements as well. A Canton-based steelmaker has provided products to the U.S. military for years, and now production has stepped up. The U.S. Army providing $100 million for a new bloom reheat furnace, roller furnace, and supporting equipment to increase the production of the steel used to make the artillery shells. The Army wants production of shells at 100,000 per month. Army leaders were in town on Wednesday to commission the new equipment. Even as the ribbon was cut for a portion of the completed East Tusk streetscape project, 13th District Congresswoman Amelia Sykes brought another ceremonial check to town with $850,000 to streetscape Cleveland Avenue between 12th and 15th Streets Northwest. The award is part of the representative's $12 million in funding obtained for fiscal year 2026. The streetscape work includes bike lanes, lights, new sidewalks, and curb ramps. We told you that the AccuWeather fall forecast predicts above normal temperatures and just below normal precipitation, but we asked senior meteorologist Chad Merrill about how the rest of the country will fare.
1: The areas that will be the warmest will be the southeast and also into the northwestern U.S., and complements mostly of El Nino will have above average rainfall, basically from central and southern California all the way into the southwest, into Texas, where it's been dry recently, and then all the way up through the Tennessee Valley.
0: For our area, he says the El Nino impact means a slower transition to the cooler fall temperatures. He has led the Akron-Canton Regional Food Bank for 23 years through rapidly increasing need, COVID-19, and even a new Canton branch on Cherry Avenue Northeast. Food Bank President and CEO Dan Flowers is stepping down at the end of the year. There will be an orderly transition at the beginning of 2027 to current Executive Vice President Katie Carver-Reed. The food bank, in a release, says this succession plan has been in the works for a few years, ensuring long-term stability. Don't forget, it's high school football action on WHBC tonight. We'll also have it on Mix 94.1. Hudson visits Jackson. I'm Pam Cook.
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3: Here's your AccuWeather forecast. Today, expect a mix of sunshine and clouds with a high of 77. Tonight, skies will be mainly clear with a low of 53. Tomorrow will be partly sunny, marking a lovely beginning to the weekend with a high of 81. Tomorrow night will be partly cloudy with a low of 60. By Sunday, anticipate partly sunny conditions with a high of 83. Sunday night will be partly cloudy and humid with a low of 66. With the AccuWeather forecast, I'm meteorologist Jason Caterina for News Talk 1480 WHBC.
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6: Good morning, Brad. Thanks for having me.
5: All right. 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And we'd love if you would subscribe to our program. So I don't know how it's happened, but August is coming to a close and children are heading back to school if they're not already back to school. And we'd like to discuss ways to keep them happy, healthy, and ready for a successful school year today. So, Jillian, good morning. Why don't you tell us a little bit about yourself and your career as a school-based telehealth nurse practitioner?
6: Good morning. We're going into our fiscal year as the Altman school-based telehealth nurse practitioner. We have really great relationships with our school districts. And then we also have a few school-based clinics that I have the pleasure of working at where we get to see our sick kids right while they're at school. So we're glad to help out with the talk today and helping parents get their students back to school healthy.
5: Well, I'm already hearing that there's some bugs floating around, so it'll be interesting conversation, I'm sure. But so can you talk about a child wellness exam and what it is and why it's important?
6: A child wellness exam is a yearly pediatric visit where children are assessed on their weight, blood pressure, typical vital signs. They get a full physical exam, a review of daily medications, their medical history, surgical history. And then it's also a time for parents to express any concerns they may be having about development, developmental milestones, or things that they're picking up about their child. As the provider, we review current vaccine guidelines with parents and then just reaching those milestones and providing anticipatory guidance. So it's a big visit. Lots of stuff's talked about. So come prepared with your questions and concerns when you come to your wellness exams.
5: Well, you know, we have adults that come in the pharmacy all the time that don't have a regular doctor and don't get an annual physical, but any other stress as to why it's so important that you have an annual visit at minimum for your children?
6: The children are just growing and changing so rapidly throughout childhood. And so just making sure that we're not missing something, that they're meeting those developmental milestones, because we have lots of interventions that can be provided to children if we pick up on something. And the earlier intervention, the better outcomes we have.
5: Sounds great. So at what age should children get annual wellness child exams?
6: The annual wellness exams start as newborns. So they'll have a newborn screening in the hospital. And then they, within that first week after going home, they see their primary care provider. And then we also see them at 2 months, 4 months, 6 months, 9 months, a year old. And then usually it spaces out to like 24 months and then 36 months. Sometimes there might be a 6 month visit in there. But then around age four becomes yearly.
5: Okay. So what kind of screenings should children get before starting school?
6: So we're going to screen their BMI just to make sure their health or their height and their weight are within normal proportions. We're also going to check that growth curve to make sure that they're growing at what they've been growing at through their normal lifespan to whatever age they're at. We also will check hearing and vision screens. And then it's really important now that we're checking for anxiety and depression. So your teenagers and up, and even as we see our mental health concerns get into these younger ages, we're starting to ask those questions at every wellness to try to pick up on anything that we might not have addressed or seen before. So that is totally normal in these exams. So parents, when you're getting asked a whole slew of questions, we're just looking at the whole child. Mental health, physical, developmental, and trying to make sure that we're catching anything that might need to be addressed.
5: Okay. So let's talk about vaccines that are important for children. What age should they get these vaccines at?
6: So again, they're starting these vaccines when they're very young, those 2 month, 4 month, 6 month visits. That's really important why you keep up with those visits, is they're getting a lot of vaccines in that time frame, especially like Haemophilus influenza, pneumonia, polio, and their tetanus shots. And then it starts to space out a little bit. Usually around a year, they're getting their MMRs and their varicella for chickenpox. And then at age four, they'll go get another round of those other vaccines that I just talked about. And then around age 11, we start talking about HPV, the meningitis vaccines, and they'll need a tetanus shot to go back to school. So we're following those recommended guidelines from the CDC and the American Academy of Pediatrics to get these kids vaccinated appropriately.
5: Okay. So how about hearing and vision tests?
6: Well, we do hearing and vision tests at every wellness exam. Your school's also doing them every year. So we're really trying to catch any deficits with hearing or vision.
5: Okay. All right. Why is it important to have your child see a dentist regularly?
6: Dental health is so important, and I feel like our kids are really resistant to the whole brushing, flossing twice a day. I talk about it at every wellness exam, just making sure that, you know, at least a yearly, because some insurances will only cover a yearly visit. Most will cover twice a year visits. So getting your kids in to get their teeth checked. Our teeth are so important for good nutrition. And then some infections of the mouth can travel to big organs. So I think sometimes we forget about that. So just keep those teeth really clean and try to encourage a good routine.
5: Okay. So I know we've all seen and heard stories about kids when they go off the first day of school, you make a big deal of it. You want the picture out in front of the house with the little sign and stuff. But how do you help a child who might be a little nervous about the first day of school?
6: I think it's really important to talk about the first day of school, you know, leading those couple weeks before it even happens, setting the expectations, like, we know we're going to, however you're going to be transported to school, who's going to take you, who's going to be there when you get home. And then our schools are great about having these massive back to school events and open houses. So getting your family out and participating in those, where the students have the opportunity to go around, meet their teachers, look at the classroom, see where the cafeteria is. A lot of times they have a bus out so the kids can look at the bus if they're feeling intimidated by the bus. And then just trying to stay really positive that it's going to be a great school year. It's normal to feel nervous. All of us feel nervous when we start a new job. So the first day of school is nerve-wracking, the thoughts of getting back into a new routine, but it's a great step for the year, and most school years go really well.
5: All right. So how can we help our children develop a healthy sleep routine?
6: Now, this is a big struggle. I feel the struggle with my own family with busy after-school activities, but really trying to be consistent. So if you're fortunate and your evenings aren't so busy and you can have, like, a very set structure, that is fantastic. But trying to have, like, a routine with the process, too. Like, after dinner, we do, you know, maybe you have a little bit of downtime, and then you get your shower, your bath, brush your teeth, and then have a few moments either to, like, listen to music or read or spend time with family, and then to kind of wind down into that normal sleep pattern. Also important to cut out screen time an hour before bedtime to help the mind just get ready for rest. For the families that struggle with a busy evening, like, just looking ahead, seeing, like, oh, we're super busy this night, where can we adjust a little bit on our timing to try to get the child 10 to 12 hours of sleep? That's not always possible, but at least keep the routine the same, even if it has to be shortened.
5: Is that the recommended number for elementary school or high school age kids?
6: Yeah.
5: Ten hours. Wow.
6: Yeah.
5: Given
6: that getting 10 is tough. So I don't know who's getting 12 hours, but if they are,
5: okay,
6: that's pretty awesome.
5: That would be definitely awesome. So I struggle to get 7, and I know I need to do better. So.
6: Agreed.
5: So, all right. Well, it is time for our first commercial break. So thank you for joining us for Health Matters with the Medicine Center Pharmacy. We will be right back after.
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0: Welcome back to Health Matters with the Medicine Center Pharmacy. I wanted to thank our guest, Jillian Berkshire. We're talking about back to school today and how to set up our kids for success. So moving on today, you know, there's a lot of things going on when we're getting kids to school. We're rushing probably to work after that. How do we help our kid plan for safe travel to and from school?
1: Basic road and bus safety are really important. So, teaching, especially the little ones, they're just distracted. They're just like, oh, you know, they're just getting on the bus or they're just getting to go to school. They don't think about all the in between. So, if you have a walker, walk with them down to where they're going to go to school, the route, check like stop signs, making sure they know to look both directions. Also, as they cross driveways, making sure that a car is not going to back up, because you have to remind them that the drivers can't see them. So they have to look for cars because they're smaller. So those basic red light, green light type things. And then on the, if they're riding the bus to school, making sure that they stay back. Most of the bus drivers are directing them that went with some sort of hand signal when they're ready for them to cross and get onto the bus. And then really trying to be good behavior for those bus drivers. Those bus drivers have a really important job. They do a fantastic job getting our kids to and from school. But for our older, little rowdier crowd, just reminding them that, like, hey, you got to tone it down on the bus. The bus driver is super important, and they don't need to be distracted by bad behavior or disruptive behavior on the bus. And I think that'll help get the kids there safely.
0: Okay. How can a parent who needs a primary care doctor for their child find one who is accepting new patients?
1: Well, at Altman, we have a really great website. It's altman.org, and there's a physician finder there. You can either look up, you know, physicians' names, or you can simply type in primary care or whatever specialty you're looking for, and it'll provide you names of providers in your location. You can also, in most of our communities, we have an Altman primary care office. You can stop in the office. The receptionists are really great about meeting the public and telling them the available appointment time. So yeah, there's definitely lots of ways to reach out and get a visit.
0: All right. Well, that's important. What about backpack safety for your child?
1: Luckily, we've transitioned to laptops, which helps take out a lot of those large textbooks that we had in the 80s and 90s.
0: Oh, yeah.
1: We had to carry around. So when you decrease that by like 40 pounds, I feel like, to one little 7-pound laptop, that helps. So most of the things with backpacks is the weight that the kid's carrying. So you want to make sure that it's that we try to keep them light. If they have to carry heavier stuff, make sure the backpack has two shoulder straps that fit snugly, and that they're carrying the weight evenly distributed so that it's not pulling on one shoulder or the other, because that kind of causes misalignment of the back and can make things just hurt if you're doing that for a long period of time. And then also for the smaller children, making sure that those straps on the backpack aren't too long where they're tripping on them or they get caught in the bus, because it's kind of one of those easy things to forget. The book bag looks cool. You got it all snug on them, but some of those straps can be rather long. So just making sure they're not going to be a problem.
0: Okay. How do you help support good homework and study habits?
1: I think it's important to make education a priority in your home, so where homework comes first. You know, we may have other things that we want to do or other commitments we're involved in, but the homework has to get done. It always like reinforces the learning that was done in the school day. I know a lot of schools have really decreased the amount of homework that kids get to bring home. So what they are sending home, they must feel is very valuable to get a little extra information about. So making sure that that's getting done. And those routines, kids are, it's easier for kids to have less resistance from parents if it's just part of our daily routine. So after school, get a little snack, have a few minutes of downtime, and then get right on that homework and get it done. And then once it's done, you feel a whole lot better because your job's complete for the day.
0: Very good. I agree with your routine. What about nutrition?

0: nutrition. Why is it important for your child to have a good, healthy breakfast?
1: The brain needs all these vital nutrients to function at its highest level. So you want a well-balanced plate. You want a little bit of protein, some carbs, grains, good fruits and vegetables, and then a little bit of dairy. The myfoodplate.gov is a good resource if you feel like I'm not really sure, you know, if I'm getting my kid everything that's right. They put a simple plate picture up. They show each area in color. It replaced the food pyramid years ago. So, but it's a similar design and idea. That's a easy picture evidence for people to use to make their plate healthy. And then hungry children really struggle because it's a distraction. You know, it's a basic need to have, food and water and in our shelter. So if they're hungry, they're just distracted by thinking about their belly grumbling and not able to learn, at the level that they're capable of. Unfortunately, our schools, a lot of our school districts have grants that provide free lunch to students. So even if you're one of these families that's in need of food, definitely like take advantage of those free breakfasts for all the kids, because it's a great opportunity. Some even have hot meal breakfasts. So like that helps families in all sorts of ways and cuts down on time, and it's there and it's available. And please use that, because it's a great resource for the students.
0: I think it's amazing that they do breakfast now in most schools. And I mean, we didn't have that. At least I didn't. I don't know about you, but we didn't have breakfast at school. So, you know, it was bring your lunch or buy what you get. And now there's a lot more options. So it's kind of nice that it's as spread out as it is these days. So that's really nice. So how do we help? You know, we talked a little bit about sleep and how much they need. Let's talk a little bit more about how you can help your child develop a consistent sleep routine. And I'm guessing that some adults could probably learn from this too. So
1: really cut down on the screen time, which is hard for all of us, because at the end of the day, you just want to relax. You just want to do what you want to do. And that usually revolves something on a screen, looking at your phone. But if you have a set bedtime or a time that you'd like to go to sleep, then try to look an hour prior to that and trying to get rid of the phone use or the tablet. And that will really help transition the brain into calming down and relaxing and getting ready for sleep. We just need that a little bit of a transition. It's really hard to go from all ramped up and excited and to immediate sleep. So, and the more that you can have a set process for that, the body is good about establishing routines, and then it's preparing like, oh, I know that it's going to shut down and calm down. And we don't have to talk about it so much when it's a routine. I think sometimes as parents, we're always like leading our children and providing a lot of information to them, but sometimes that's just like too much. And if we just do the routine, then they transition into it a little bit better.
0: Yeah, I agree with you. I think that if they see that you're following that pattern on some level, then they're just, you know, come right along with you. Even if you adjust, you can adjust your noise level too in the house. You know, maybe it's like you said, if it's not a tablet or a phone, maybe it's turn the TV off at an hour before you go to bed and turn some lights down just so it kind of adjusts that brainwave so that it kind of is a little more relaxing.
1: Yeah, nice dark, like you brought up, nice dark rooms, you know, trying to keep them cool too, like a little cooler temperature helps people sleep better. So all those things are super helpful.
0: Yeah. Okay. How about healthy child hygiene habits?
1: So we want to shower or bath every day. Some of our kids are resistant to that. But if you have an athlete, sometimes they need that second shower after practice. Like if they got a shower in the morning, that doesn't count for your after practice activities. My boys are in this 10 to 12 age range, so it's definitely sometimes a fight of, yes, you still need another shower. And then just talking about age appropriate. So you need your shower. You need to be brushing your teeth. Everybody needs to be brushing their hair, nail hygiene, good hand washing, but then also age appropriate conversations. Like, is it time for your child to be wearing deodorant? And then boys like that fancy cologne Axe spray.

0: It does not constitute as a shower or deodorant. Like, it will not, it will not cover funk, no matter how much you put it on. So make sure we're just having those conversations. You know, girls, as they transition into adolescence, go through a lot of changes. Just having things on hand at home for those times in their lives, and then being prepared is can help relieve some of those stresses.
1: Being prepared helps a lot.
0: Yeah.
1: So, all right. Well, it is the bottom of the hour and it's time for the news. I want to thank you for joining us for Health Matters with the Medicine Center Pharmacy, and we'll be back after the news report.
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3: From the News Talk 1480 WHBC newsroom, a Columbus man is facing a federal charge after allegedly threatening to kill President Donald Trump and U.S. congressman. Federal court documents say 26-year-old Alex Miller sent an email earlier this month to Republican Representative Randy Fine threatening to kill him and the president. Miller was arrested in Columbus, currently being held in the Franklin County Jail. A federal judge has temporarily blocked the U.S. Postal Service from enforcing several new rules for mail voting in the November midterm elections. The order from U.S. District Judge Indira Talwani lasts 14 days while a legal fight over those rules continues. Federal health officials have expanded an investigation into a cyclosporus outbreak tied to iceberg lettuce in 20 states after cases were found in Georgia, Tennessee, and Texas now. The outbreak has been linked to lettuce served at Taco Bell restaurants and supplied by Taylor Farms operations in central Mexico. Officials say 11,458 cases have now been reported. In sports, a good night for backup QB Dylan Gabriel, had nearly perfect passer rating as Browns beat the Patriots 37-13. Roster cutdown day is Sunday. It's Friday night. That means high school football action here on 1480 WHBC and Mix 94.1. We'll have Hudson at Jackson. Our live YouTube game is Boardman at Lake, and our WHBCSports.com stream game, Ursuline at Louisville. I'm Pam Cook.
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8: Here's your AccuWeather forecast. Today we'll bring a mix of sunshine and clouds with a high of 77. Tonight, expect mainly clear skies with a low of 53. Tomorrow is set to be partly sunny, making for a lovely start to the weekend with a high of 81. Tomorrow night will be partly cloudy with a low of 60. Looking ahead to Sunday, anticipate partly sunny skies and a high of 83. Sunday night will be partly cloudy and humid with a low of 66. With the AccuWeather forecast, I'm meteorologist Jason Caterina for News Talk 1480 WHBC.
1: All right, welcome back to Health Matters with the Medicine Center Pharmacy. Before we get back to our program today, I wanted to give our listeners a reminder that on a regular basis at the Medicine Center, we offer some educational webinars that go a little more in depth than our Health Matters program. And next month on September 24th, at 5 o'clock, we are going to do a Zoom webinar that talks about your thyroid. And, you know, we get a lot of questions in the pharmacy about from patients, and they come in and they say, my thyroid labs are normal, but I feel awful. What's going on? So we're going to talk a little bit about thyroid labs, how they relate to the symptoms you may be having. And we're also going to talk about some current development going on in the market, because if you are a current patient that uses certain thyroid medications, you may be reading or hearing from your doctor that the FDA may be making changes to the availability of certain medications that have been on the market for decades. And that will definitely have an impact for millions of patients in the U.S. So please go to our website. 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There'll be a link in our show notes on YouTube under this program today. And you can register for our webinar. It's no charge. And we hope that we can give you some great information. So back to our program today with Jillian Berkshire. We're talking about how to keep our kids happy and healthy as they return to school this year. And, you know, we get questions even in the pharmacy from parents about how to help their kids with limiting screen time. So what are some tips that you've used in your family or that you've seen used in your schools that are being taught to parents to help them kind of avoid just dumping a tablet on their kid to occupy them so that they can have some downtime too?
0: Yeah, this is a real challenge. So our kids are getting some screen time at school that counts for that time. A lot of the schools last year and into this year have started to put restrictions on kids not having their cell phones available. They get locked in, you know, a packet or just need to be put away and aren't supposed to be out, which I think that is going to help a lot. It'll be interesting to see how it goes as we transition into this school year. But at home, like, I'm with you on this, the struggle bus of the screen time limits. We really have to be, you know, the managers of our house. We have to set the boundaries, and trying to kind of pick a time. I try to stick to that less than 2 hour time frame. The evenings, there's not a whole lot of time in those evenings to get everything done that we need to get done in the day. So making boundaries, you know, is the homework done first? Get your homework done first. Chores, I know, at least my kids think that nobody else has chores but them, but like trying to get some family chores, like having established routines for that, like, well, what's expected of them? They can help out in the house and do some chores, and that automatically helps limit some of the screen time. Like if you have homework and then chores and then some time to get on your devices, it will help eliminate some of that. But just having a time frame, most of the devices do have parental controls where you can put a limit on the time, and sometimes that's a little bit easier so you don't have to be in that dynamic of, you know, having the argument or the conversation about it every day where they're begging for more. No, like it just turned off. You've used what you had. That's your budget for your technology, yeah. And it's just done. And we're going to move on with something else for the evening. Also just getting outside. Like, there's so many benefits for physical and mental health to playing outside, being in the sun, feeling the grass, digging in the dirt, you know, finding little frogs and bugs, kicking a ball. Like, there's just so many valuable things that kids get from that, that I think it's easy to forget about. Or, I mean, the screens are so easy. They're so easy for the kids to be entertained by. But just getting outside, sometimes they grumble as you're kicking them out the door and taking their stuff. But I remember, I think last year when we were talking with Paul, was like, they'd be gone for hours or like the entire day. The parents would be like, outside, go play, and then come back. And when they're attached to the screen, they're just not getting that as often. So... just really trying to set those boundaries and holding to them.
1: No, I totally agree. I mean, I've tried to set boundaries for myself on our phones and stuff. And then, of course, you try to justify it. Well, you know, I have to check Facebook and Instagram for work because we've got our work pages and, you know, you got to do stuff like that. But you can kind of, it's amazing how it sucks you into a void and then you've lost a half an hour and then you're like, what did I accomplish? You know, and we won't even talk about the detrimental behavior of comparing yourself to other people who you think are perfect and you're feeling inadequate. Yeah. So that's well beyond our program today, but that stuff matters big time.
0: Talking about that, like, kids really struggle to understand that this stuff is not, like, real, right? Like, so they only see, like, the perfection side of it or whatever's being sold to them in that moment. So, yeah, you really want to limit that just so that you have those real moments too of connectivity with your family. But yeah, it's hard for us adults. So we got to probably start with ourselves and then also set the boundaries for our families. And it is a tough thing to have to do.
1: It's funny because I feel like my wife and I have found a good measure of just not turning the TV on when we're at home, but the phone thing can still be a big problem. So, you know, trade one for the other, but I guess work on everything. So
0: yeah, you know.
1: But it does make me think, you talk about getting outside and being physically active. You know, I'm sure when you were growing up, it was you went outside, you rode bikes with your friends, or maybe you played a sport in the backyard or something, and you came home when it got dark and you were told you better be home before the sun goes down. And now it's like everybody wants to play their video game or something like that. So what tips do you have to help people get their children to increase physical activity?
0: Yeah, even another example is if you look around at community basketball courts, like, they used to always be full in the evenings and they're not anymore. It's really doing it as a family helps. So if after dinner, you know, if after dinner or even before dinner, like if mom, who's ever the cook in the house, mom or dad, if someone's cooking, the other parent go outside with the kids for that 20 or 30 minutes while dinner's being made. And then after dinner, just spending some time outside, whether it's a walk or a bike ride, it doesn't have to be strenuous to be outside and to be physical. We like our kids to get 60 minutes of play a day to keep their bodies working the way they should. If you review the old presidential fitness test, I looked at that this summer and I'm like, ooh, we might be a little behind on some of those things. But just take a glance at it and think like, oh, can my kid do those things that used to be required for kids to do in school during phys ed, you know, push-ups and burpees and pull-ups.
1: Oh, yeah.
0: So what a lot of kids just aren't getting that time of physical activity. And it can be related to screens. It can just be because it's, you know, decreased on the priority list of things that need to be done. If you're a family that's really has a sedentary lifestyle, even in between, like, okay, we're going to change, and at this commercial, we're going to get up and we're going to walk around the living room, or we're going to do 5 jumping jacks. Like, starting small makes a big difference in changing habits. You don't have to feel like you go from no activity to running a 5K. You know, we always have these 5K like advertisements everywhere, but you don't have to do that. You can just start making small changes, start looking at your family as a whole and saying, where can we find these little glimpses where we can be physically active? And then, yeah, getting outside. I mean, my kids are active in 4-H, so they have animal chores to take care of, and they're outside a big part of the evening. And they just come in just happy. Like, they're not excited to go out and do the chores. I don't

0: like ever. But when they come back from being outside, there's just you can just see like a release has happened, and they come in happy and ready to start the evening, and usually hungry. If they've played outside for any of it, they're ready for dinner. So yeah, making it. Family as a whole, making those times, and I know that there's families that are struggling, they got single parent homes, and it's a lot. You can put those older kids in charge of, like, hey, make sure everybody gets outside for 20 minutes, you know? And to give yourself some of that, like, I know that they, you know, I didn't have time, but somebody can help with that.
1: Yeah, I don't think people appreciate the outside time until you know how much it, know how valuable it is. So I agree. Especially we're supposed to have a killer weekend this weekend. So get out there and enjoy it, because pretty soon you'll be shoveling snow. That's not going to be any fun.
0: That's not fun at all. I'll take days like this for sure.
1: Yes, definitely. All right. Well, why don't we take our last commercial break, and then we come back, we'll talk about keeping our kids healthy and sick child issues. So thank you for listening to Health Matters with the Medicine Center Pharmacy. We'll be right back after this commercial break.
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1: Okay, welcome back to Health Matters with the Medicine Center Pharmacy, and we are going to finish up today talking to Jillian Berkshire about how to help our kids be healthy and happy as they return to school this fall. Gosh, fall. I can't believe fall. Anyway, so let's talk about sick day stuff. You know, every parent dreads getting that phone call from the nurse. Your kid's sick, come get them. What can we do to set our kids up for success to try to keep them healthy before we have to deal with an issue when they're not?
0: So good nutrition, physical activity, all those things we've talked about, good hygiene, that helps keep our kids healthy and more resistant to getting these illnesses. But unfortunately, school-age children altogether, they're just likely to get the viral and bacterial infections. Plus, their bodies are young, so they haven't been exposed to everything that a lot of us adults have. So they're more likely to get the illnesses. So it's important to be able to, like, look at your child and know, like, okay, and listen to them. Because a lot of, from a very young age, I mean, I've been doing this school telehealth. We're going into our fifth year. The young kids can tell you a lot of information about themselves. It's kind of just putting it in their terms. Does your belly hurt? Does your ear hurt? Does your head hurt? Simple questions. They're not as good with open-ended questions where you expect a paragraph back, but they're really good at the yes-no answers. So look at them. Are they awake? Are they super sleepy? You know, so if you're having trouble, like, waking a kid up, not like the normal resistance to go to school, but like a sick not waking up, you know, that's a bigger issue. Do they have a cough? Do they have a runny nose? What does their cough sound like? This also is information that you take with you to your doctor, and you can tell them, and then they can help get you the right medications that you need. It's important to have things like children's Benadryl on hand, and making sure that you know the safe doses, especially for Benadryl, some and cough medicines, things that can make them sleepy, and they can get too much of, and having Tylenol and ibuprofen on hand at home that's not expired. So when your kid spikes a fever in the middle of the night, you have the ibuprofen there, you can get them a dose. Those high fevers really make them feel sluggish, make them feel terrible. So starting there and knowing, like, school restrictions, per ODH guideline, they have restrictions for some things like strep throat, pink eye, that the kids have to be out so many hours, vomiting and fevers. But a lot of things, you know, stuffy, runny nose, congestion, the kid might not be 100%, but they can go to class with some of these over-the-counter treatments. And I'm sure your pharmacists at medicine centers are willing to talk to parents that have questions or concerns about, like, hey, is this, did I pick up the right bottle, or, you know, do I have the right thing for kids versus adults? Or and you can call your primary care offices. We're used to these calls with our young patients, from parents just wanting to know, like, can I give them something over the counter? Is this the right thing? So that's the good starting place. And then, you know, if you have more concerns, like, oh, I really think something's going on, get a hold of your primary care office. If you have an established primary care, call their office, see if they can get you in for a visit. We're in a lot of school districts, for Altman with, we have school-based clinics at Carrollton, Claymont, Tuskegee Valley, and Brown Local, where there's a clinic right at the school. The kids can come down, see the nurse practitioner, get treatment, and go back to class if appropriate, or go home if needed. And then we have the telehealth services in those districts, plus Sandy Valley, Wayndale, Wayne County Career Center, Minerva. So there's lots of school districts that have access to telehealth programs. If you want your child seen and you can't get into your primary care office, where they can get a thorough exam, get prescriptions sent if needed, or get recommendations on over-the-counter treatments, if they're feeling ill. Now, sometimes you get that child that's really sick and it's deciding, like, is this appropriate to go to my family doctor, or do you need to go to a local ER? And so, like, really sick is, you know, we're having trouble getting them to wake up, really bad belly pains, with a high fever, vomiting, your injuries that happen, you know, you fall off the scooter, you think you broke something, or you got a tooth that looks like it needs sutured. And those are things that are more like stat care and ER type visits, if it's that kind of level. But parents really have to trust their instincts too. Sometimes you can't really put your finger on what's wrong with your kid, but you know something's not right. Mm-hmm. But trust that and seek medical care if something like that's going on.
1: All right, very good. Well, I think it's fascinating that Altman has a presence in those environments. And, you know, my wife is a school secretary at another school district, and they have school nurses, but it's fascinating to know how busy those nurses, you guys, can be. I mean, some kids playing games, but some kids, you know, like you said, you fall on the playground, you hit your head, or you got stomach bug, or, you know, life happens. So you just gotta be patient and ask good questions.
0: The school nurse and the school secretaries, before being involved in the schools, I had no idea how complicated their jobs are. And they have all, you know, you get the gamut of, yeah, there's some kids that like coming down for the social aspect of seeing the secretary and the nurse. A lot of kids just, you know, they fall down, they get bumps and bruises on the recess. And then other kids have really high complex medical needs that are being taken care of by our school nurses and the secretaries. The secretaries are a definite extension of the school nurse. They have to help filter a lot of that and assist and call parents. So that is a team that is definitely... you know, I don't think as families outside of districts, unless you work in a district or you know somebody that has one of these jobs personally, like really understand how important they are to our kids and our district and how busy they can possibly be.
1: Very much so. Very much so. So what's been a rewarding, give me a rewarding story for how you've been able to help some child that may have been in a bad way if you didn't have the opportunity to help them in an event in the past couple of years?
0: Yeah, so we have been involved in some social things, you know, where parents can't get them to a doctor, you know, the parents at work can't leave, doesn't have access to even get transportation to take them after school to a doctor. And they've been able to come down to the school nurse and do a telehealth visit with us. Our telehealth device is like the gold standard of telehealth. It's not just the FaceTime version. We can look in their ears, back of their throats. A lot of our schools can do strep and flu testing. So we've had children that they really were not going to be able to go to stat care after school, and they can get treated right there at the school, get antibiotics sent to the pharmacy. There's been times where like the grant assisted Beacon Pharmacy has helped like get prescriptions like to the kids. Like there's a lot of social aspects where the districts have a lot of what they call wraparound services, so services to help support the student and the family, and everybody's trying to make these kids' lives thriving and great, and so there's people that are there that help play those roles in those really desperate situations where the kid really needs help. Now, these aren't like the normal, typical visits, right? Most of the kids have like the access to be able to get the prescriptions from the pharmacy, and it works out really smooth, and that's great. We've also picked up on a couple type 1 diabetics that presented with like vomiting or diarrhea that had been going on for a while. And we had access to be able to do lab work at a local facility. Or, you know, we had a glucometer at one of the school clinics. And so when we tested, the levels come up elevated, and then you get them to the places they need to be to get that treatment started. So, yeah, it's just like a typical primary care when you're working at the clinic. Anything and everything can walk through the door, and you don't really know how your day is going to go. It's like when you're working in the office and someone comes in with stroke symptoms. It just takes the priority level of care, and you get them to the next, you know, to the ER or wherever they need to be treated. So, we have a special relationship with the school that helps make getting students good care and collaborative care a little bit easier. It's really nice with our ear infection kids. Sometimes we'll just take a quick look at their ear if it's not improving with consent from the parent, because they're right there at school. You don't have to they don't have to leave home and come back to the office and see if the ear's worsened, or sometimes those really bad infections will rupture and then you can intervene. So the relationship with the school nurses in the districts has been very beneficial, and it helps me do my job better, and then you get a little bit better follow-up too with each student if needed, if it's appropriate.
1: Super. Well, any final parting words you'd like to leave with our listeners today before we wrap up?
0: I just hope everybody has a good school year. Try to stick with those routines and boundaries. It's a challenge for everyone, so you're not alone in fighting those battles. The kids are excited to be back in school, it seems like, since we're about 2 weeks in at some of our districts. And as an Altman provider, we're here to help you. If you have sick kids or need a primary care, just look on that website or contact your school nurse, and we'll try to help you where we can.
1: Well, excellent. And I would also offer, don't be afraid to ask questions, you know, whether you need to ask questions of your primary care or your nurse practitioner or your administrators at the school. Yeah. You know, don't be afraid to ask questions, because you're not going to be the only one that probably has that question. And it might make a big difference for your child and your family. So, all right. Well, thank you to Jillian Berkshire. If you suspect you have a medical issue, please contact your healthcare provider. 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Thank you.
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10: Fox News, I'm Tom Graham. More than 530 now confirmed dead following catastrophic flooding in the Himalayan mountains along the Nepal-China border. Fox's Stephanie Bennett.
11: Scientists say a glacier collapse triggered the disaster, sending an avalanche of ice, rock, and debris downstream. At least 93,000 people have been affected, according to the Red Cross.
10: The number of killed is expected to rise. President Trump holding a fundraiser in Texas as he throws his support behind Republican Senate candidate Ken Paxton. Is it a tight race? With Democrat James Tallarico, president is expected to ramp up his campaign schedule as the November midterms near.
12: We are hearing some whispers of a ton of Trump travel in October, possibly as much as a Trump rally a day in the most competitive states and districts.
10: Fox's Peter Ducey at the White House. 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
14: This is WHBC News. Good morning. I'm Pam Cook. A Canton-based company is playing a big role in the country's defense. In fact, U.S. Army leaders were in town Wednesday to help commission three new pieces of equipment supporting Metallus and its production of artillery munitions. The Army provided nearly $100 million for the equipment, which is spread across the three Metallus plants. Jobs Ohio also assisted with funding. Metallus has made the steel that goes into artillery shells for the Army for 30 years. They want 100,000 shells manufactured each month. Economic development change of plan in Dover. Provia, which had previously announced expansion plans in the city, said yesterday it is purchasing the 310,000 square foot under construction Schaffler building at the north end of Dover, maintaining plans for 400 jobs here and another 400 in North Carolina. The window and door manufacturer hopes to start production next year. A 34-year-old Canton man will serve 45 days in the Stark County Jail in connection with the traffic death of a city police officer last November. Garth Haynes pleading no contest yesterday in the death of 47-year-old Officer David Wolgamott of Dover. The sheriff's office investigated, determining that Haynes' pickup truck slid sideways on the icy Cherry Avenue Southeast Bridge over the Nimishillen Creek, slamming into Wolgamott's personal vehicle. He was on his way to work at that time. You may not want to hear that four-letter winter word already, but any fall weather prediction includes the month of November, and snow is always a possibility.
15: It wouldn't be out of the question to see a couple of snow showers in November, but it would just be one of those instances where we get a cold shot, it might snow for a little bit, and then it tapers off, and then you wouldn't even know it snowed a couple of days later.
14: AccuWeather senior meteorologist Chad Merrill says that's given the temperature

0: is expected to be above normal for much of autumn. Lower than normal precipitation is also anticipated this fall. Meteorological fall starts on Tuesday. There's a change coming at the top of the Akron-Canton Regional Food Bank. The Akron-based food bank announced yesterday President and CEO Dan Flowers will be stepping down from the role on December 31st, with Executive Vice President Katie Carver-Reed taking the reins on January 1st of 2027. The announcement indicates that a succession process has been underway for several years, and it continues as Flowers assists Reed in making a smooth transition. Flowers has led the food bank since 2000. It provides food to 620 pantries and meal sites in 8 area counties. Don't forget, it is Friday night high school football action. Of course, we have 3 games on tap for you here on 1480 WHBC. It's Hudson at Jackson. YouTube game of the week will be live from Lake as they host Boardman. And then, of course, our WHBCSports.com stream game of the week is Ursuline at Louisville. I'm Pam Cook.
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2: Here's your AccuWeather forecast. Today, expect a mix of sunshine and clouds with a high of 77. Tonight, skies will be mainly clear with a low of 53. Tomorrow will be partly sunny, marking a lovely beginning to the weekend with a high of 81. Tomorrow night will be partly cloudy with a low of 60. By Sunday, anticipate partly sunny conditions with a high of 83. Sunday night will be partly cloudy and humid with a low of 66. With the AccuWeather forecast, I'm meteorologist Jason Caterina for News Talk 1480 WHBC.
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2: From the News Talk 1480 WHBC newsroom, the Pro Football Hall of Fame is getting a facelift courtesy of some funding from the National Football League. The league's 32 owners have approved a funding package to help pay for a portion of the hall's $102 million expansion and modernization project. It is currently in phase two with construction of the Key Bank Center underway. The upcoming phase three will focus on the museum, adding a new grand lobby, a broadcast studio, and interactive exhibits focusing on the NFL's first 100 years. President Donald Trump has signed an executive order directing the U.S. government to rename Lake Ontario as Lake America, adding another dispute to the growing tensions between the U.S. and Canada. Change applies to U.S. federal government maps, documents, and records, but Canada does not have to accept or use that new name. Canadian Prime Minister Mark Carney quickly rejected the name change and said the body of water has been Lake Ontario for 400 years and will remain that way today and forever. In sports, a good night for backup QB Dylan Gabriel. He had a near-perfect passer rating. Browns beat the Patriots 37-13. Roster cutdown day is Sunday as they prepare for the opener in Jacksonville in a couple of weeks. Guardians are the hottest team in baseball. They had the night off last night. They'll open a series tonight against Kansas City at home. I'm Pam Cook.
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3: Your AccuWeather forecast this afternoon will bring more sunshine than clouds with a high of 78 degrees. Tonight will be mainly clear with a low dropping to 52. Tomorrow is expected to be partly sunny, marking a beautiful start to the weekend with a high of 80. Tomorrow night will turn partly cloudy with a low of 61. By Sunday, expect some sun with a high reaching 83 degrees. Sunday night will be partly cloudy and humid with a low of 66. With the AccuWeather forecast, I'm meteorologist Jason Caterina for News Talk 1480 WHBC.
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0: All right, our scripture of the day is John 15:5. I am the vine, you are the branches. If you remain in me and I in you, you will bear much fruit. Apart from me, you can do nothing. Amen. Hallelujah.
1: I know that's right.
0: The evidence of fruit. That's all we look for these days. Do you have the fruit of the Spirit? Peace, patience, kindness, goodness, gentleness. That's what we need. And you know who embodied that, Jade?
1: Miss Dolly.
0: Miss Dolly. I had a quote from some guy. I don't know who it was, so I'm going rogue. I just ChatGPT'd. I was like, I need a Dolly Parton quote. Because this woman, yeah. And again, we're here in Nashville, and she just was a jewel to anyone and everyone. Her reputation is exactly what
1: absolutely
0: you believe she is. She was amazing. So the first one that came up, that's what I'm going to quote, because I had to do it pretty quick. If you want the rainbow, you got to put up with the rain.
1: That's a fact.
0: It
1: that's
0: is.
1: What we teach every day.
0: It is that you're going to, there's going to be struggle. There's going to be hard. But at the end of the day, what it creates is beauty. And that's the part that I think people miss is when you go through a season of sacrifice, you go through a season of maybe marriage-wise, you're combining accounts for the first time and you kept it separate for so long because you fought too much and you're like, you know what? No, we're going to unite and it's going to be tough. Like, there's some tough things. And when you push through those, just like our debt-free couple, it's like on the other side of that, you're stronger and you see the beauty in it.
1: Yes.
0: And you don't always appreciate the beauty unless you have the rain. So, Dolly, we appreciate that.
1: Yes, I love that. That's a great quote in my back pocket.
0: Yes, that's right. All right, let's go to Marius in Detroit. Hi, welcome to the show.
2: Yes, hi there. How are y'all doing?
0: Hi, we're doing great. How can we help?
2: Good to hear. Thank you so much. Yep, so I'm 25 years old. I'm in a bad financial situation right now, but there might be a way out, so maybe you guys could help me out with that. So let me lay that out for y'all really quick.
0: Mm-hmm.
2: So I have $9,000 right now in credit card debt. I'm behind on a bunch of those payments.
0: Mm-hmm.
2: I have a car payment as well. I still owe $21,000 on my car, and the car payment is $420 a month. My credit score is not good at all. It's 480, and I have been self-employed for the last few years, so it went very well at one point, and then took a turn for the worst the last year or so.
0: Mm-hmm.
2: So I have kind of played around with the idea of bankruptcy, but this is where there could be a way out instead of that. So I've got a buddy that basically I talked to, and he laid out all the details for me. He could get me a job that is basically ready for me to start in 2 weeks. They'll be paying $6,000 a month salary position.
0: Amazing.
2: So my question to you guys is, yes, thank you so much. I'm really excited about it. So my question is, with that $6,000 coming in every single month, so I have the car payment, which I still owe $21,000 on, and I have the $9,000, the credit card debt payment. How do you guys think I should juggle that? If I should kind of like save up and pay it all like in bulk, or if bankruptcy is still on the table, or like, what do you guys think?
1: Well, I definitely don't think that bankruptcy should be on the table for you, because the solution is just income. And you don't need a massive income. You just need an average income would really solve this. And it's just you, or is there kids? Is there a wife, girlfriend? Is there anybody else in the picture we need to know about?
2: No, ma'am. It is just me.
1: Okay.
2: And I'm not renting out my own apartment or anything. I'm staying with some family right now.
1: Staying with family.
2: Okay. I don't have to pay rent.
0: Okay. I have two questions real quick. One, how has the credit cards gone to collections yet?
2: Yes, I believe so.
0: Okay. And then the car, how much is the car? If you sold it, how much could you get for it?
2: So I did receive basically cash, like grant offer for it, but it's less than what I owe. I think it was 17 or 18,000.
1: That's not bad.
0: From Kelly Blue Book or who, what was that from?
2: That was, I brought it into, I think it was Echo Park or Caravana, one of those where you could like trade your car in, and that's what they told me.
1: That's good, because that means if you did a private sale, you'd break even.
0: Yeah,
1: probably.
0: You may be able just a exactly. You may be able to get just get that. And so I'm wondering, probably what I would do, because you're gonna feel that 420 a lot. Mm. So I think my goals would be, and you can kind of do all this simultaneously. I would be contacting the creditors, or the collection, whoever has the debt on the credit card, and you usually can, it may take a couple of calls, but you can sometimes settle with them if you have the cash. So I think I would I would have a goal probably in the next few months.
1: Mm-hmm.
0: Once you start the $6,000 job, I mean, can you live off of $2,000 a month?
2: Yes, I can.
0: Okay.
2: Yeah, so, because the only real expense I have is that car payment. Really,
0: okay. So you, okay, oh, okay, amazing. Good. So let's just go crazy and let's say $5,000.
1: Yeah.
0: I don't know.
1: All your income except your food.
0: Yeah. I mean, like, seriously, let's just go just for the heck of it. Okay. So what I would do is I would save that. I would call the credit card companies in 30 days and say, hey, I have $2,500. I have $3,000. Yep. I can settle with you today. And over and over and over and over again. And hopefully at some point they're going to make you an offer and you're like, that's great. And get it in writing.
1: Yep.
0: Credit card is done. Okay. So check. The next month, I would save another $5,000, okay? And at the same time, be looking to sell this $21,000 car for around $21,000. If you're short $1,000 or two, that's okay, because you're going to have it, because you're going to have extra $5,000 coming in. So do that, and then save up some money and go buy a $5,000 car. Like, you can do all of this in 3 months.
1: Very short time.
0: A really short time. Right. So bankruptcy is not even in
1: it's
0: your,
1: not even close.
0: It's not even in your universe, so I wouldn't even consider that.
1: You're just feeling, you're feeling overwhelmed, and you know, you're young, you're 25, and you just like the weight of your decisions just hit you like a ton of bricks, I think. And you're realizing I can't keep going on like this. And so it's good that that happened. That's how we learn. And everybody hits that point financially, unless you were brought up, well, you know, like our debt-free scream, unless you were brought up in the ways of Dave Ramsey, a lot of that's how we learn. And so I don't want you to beat yourself up about it or spend much more time, but I do want you to pivot hard out of this and do exactly what Rachel said, because if you mess around with this, it's going to stay on you, right? Every time you make that $420 car payment, things get harder and harder for you. So the faster that you do this, it is, like I said, going from one direction completely to the other. And you're going to feel the whiplash of that when you get that first paycheck and it's all going on to the debt. I do want to ask about that. How solid is that job? Like, is this is not just a buddy being like, yeah, man, I got something for you. Or is this like a legit real deal, not a, you know, scam thing?
2: That's definitely an important factor. And yes, it is legit. It is for a fiber optics company. They basically do like underground drilling. And they need someone kind of like on the back end in the office, because I've had jobs like that, like basically doing all the invoices, like managing crews, things like that. Paperwork.
1: And you have experience in that?
2: Yes, ma'am.
1: Okay,
2: I do.
1: good. I love that. Then
0: Marcus,
1: I love that you got that.
0: I think this is great. I mean, honestly, as you call in, you're like, I'm behind on credit cards. I got this car. I don't know what to do. I'm self-employed. You feel like you haven't had consistent income. And literally in the next 3 months, your debt could be gone. You could look up in April, Marcus, and you could have $20,000 saved in an emergency fund.
1: Yeah, why wouldn't you?
0: And then you go down the baby steps. Right. You've paid off your debt. You have an emergency fund. You start investing 15% of your income into retirement. And what's wild about all this is when you actually like run the numbers out, and let's just say you threw $1,000 a month, okay, of investing, which is a little bit more probably than at that point what we recommend, but let's just do it for fun. 25 to 67, Marcus, if you made that your habit, you'd have $10.7 million sitting in investments. At 67.
1: Yeah.
0: Right? And let's say you're like, nah, I don't want 67. Give me 59. All right. Let's see what 59-year-old Marcus. $4.4 million. That's great. You know what I mean? Like, it's just, it is shifting from the mindset of, oh, I'm going to be paying people, to I'm going to pay myself. And that to me always is so motivating.
1: Absolutely.
0: Don't make the banks rich, Marcus.
1: And you're
0: I keep calling
1: young.
0: You Marcus. Marius. I'm sorry I keep calling you Marcus. Marius.
2: Yeah, no
0: I apologize.
2: Worries.
0: I apologize. But for real, like, stop making other people wealthy. These credit card companies and car companies. I'm like, no, you can do this. So take advantage for sure of this opportunity, of this job. And then also, you know, start dreaming about what 28, 30-year-old Marius wants to be, right, from a career standpoint.
1: And this should be a turning point for you, not just in I'm paying off my debt, but it's a new lifestyle change. Like, who you are has changed. You're no longer, we say over here, the borrower is slave to the lender, and you're choosing a new identity to be a person that doesn't borrow money from this point on.
0: And the power of what happens when you get your income back.
1: Yeah,
0: incredible.
1: Absolutely.
0: Awesome. Well, great hour, Jade. Always fun hosting with you. Thanks, everyone in the booth and our wonderful audience that's here today. And remember, there's ultimately only one way to financial peace, and that's to walk daily with the Prince of Peace, Christ Jesus.
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5: This is WHBC News. Good morning. I'm Pam Cook. Jail time for the 34-year-old Canton man involved in an accident last November that took the life of a city police officer. Garth Haynes pleading no contest, sentenced yesterday to 45 days behind bars on a misdemeanor vehicular manslaughter charge. You'll recall that Officer David Wolgamott of Dover was in Canton on his way to work last November when he slammed into a pickup truck sliding sideways and driven by Haynes. Accident happened on the snowy and icy Cherry Avenue Southeast Bridge over the Nemechillen Creek. Stark County Sheriff's Office investigated. Family members made victim impact statements as well. A Canton-based steelmaker has provided products to the U.S. military for years, and now production has stepped up. The U.S. Army providing $100 million for a new Bloom reheat furnace, roller furnace, and supporting equipment to increase the production of the steel used to make the artillery shells. The Army wants production of shells at 100,000 per month. Army leaders were in town on Wednesday to commission the new equipment. Even as the ribbon was cut for a portion of the completed East Tusk streetscape project, 13th District Congresswoman Amelia Sykes brought another ceremonial check to town with $850,000 to streetscape Cleveland Avenue between 12th and 15th Streets Northwest. The award is part of the representative's $12 million in funding obtained for fiscal year 2026. The streetscape work includes bike lanes, lights, new sidewalks, and curb ramps. We told you that the AccuWeather fall forecast predicts above normal temperatures and just below normal precipitation, but we asked senior meteorologist Chad Merrill about how the rest of the country will fare.
6: The areas that will be the warmest will be the southeast and also into the northwestern U.S. And complements mostly of El Nino will have above average rainfall, basically from central and southern California all the way into the southwest, into Texas where it's been dry recently, and then all the way up through the Tennessee Valley.
5: For our area, he says the El Nino impact means a slower transition to the cooler fall temperatures. He has led the Akron-Canton Regional Food Bank for 23 years through rapidly increasing need, COVID-19, and even a new Canton branch on Cherry Avenue Northeast. Food Bank President and CEO Dan Flowers is stepping down at the end of the year. There will be an orderly transition at the beginning of 2027 to current Executive Vice President Katie Carver-Reed. The food bank, in a release, says this succession plan has been in the works for a few years, ensuring long-term stability. Don't forget, it's high school football action on WHBC tonight. We'll also have it on Mix 94.1. Hudson visits Jackson. I'm Pam Cook.
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7: Tracking weather forecast today, expect more sunshine than clouds with a high of 78. Tonight will be mainly clear with a low of 52. Tomorrow will bring partly sunny skies, making for a beautiful start to the weekend with a high of 80. Tomorrow night will be partly cloudy with a low of 61. As for Sunday, anticipate some sun with a high of 83. Sunday night will be partly cloudy and humid with a low of 66. With the AccuWeather forecast, I'm meteorologist Jason Caterina for News Talk 1480 WHBC.
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3: From the News Talk 1480 WHBC newsroom, a Columbus man is facing a federal charge after allegedly threatening to kill President Donald Trump and U.S. congressman. Federal court documents say 26-year-old Alex Miller sent an email earlier this month to Republican Representative Randy Fine threatening to kill him and the president. Miller was arrested in Columbus, currently being held in the Franklin County Jail. A federal judge has temporarily blocked the U.S. Postal Service from enforcing several new rules for mail voting in the November midterm elections. The order from U.S. District Judge Indira Talwani lasts 14 days while a legal fight over those rules continues. Federal health officials have expanded an investigation into a cyclosporine outbreak tied to iceberg lettuce in 20 states after cases were found in Georgia, Tennessee, and Texas now. The outbreak has been linked to lettuce served at Taco Bell restaurants and supplied by Taylor Farms operations in central Mexico. Officials say 11,458 cases have now been reported. In sports, a good night for backup QB Dylan Gabriel had nearly perfect passer rating as Browns beat the Patriots 37-13. Roster cutdown day is Sunday. It's Friday night. That means high school football action here on 1480 WHBC and Mix 94.1. We'll have Hudson at Jackson. 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I'm Pam Cook.
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4: Here's your AccuWeather forecast. This afternoon will bring more sunshine than clouds with a high of 78 degrees. Tonight will be mainly clear with a low dropping to 52. Tomorrow is expected to be partly sunny, marking a beautiful start to the weekend with a high of 80. Tomorrow night will turn partly cloudy with a low of 61. By Sunday, expect some sun with a high reaching 83 degrees. Sunday night will be partly cloudy and humid with a low of 66. With the AccuWeather forecast, I'm meteorologist Jason Caterina for News Talk 1480 WHBC.
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3: I don't know if there's any way any of us could go through the whole thing and not laugh.
1: No, you can't.
3: I've heard it 20 times. It doesn't matter.
1: But people hate him at work for him.
3: Oh, you better.
1: Oh,
3: the five stories we're watching today, and much more straight ahead.

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2: News. I'm CJ Papa. During the Lindsey Clancy murder trials deliberating, defense attorney Kevin Reddington describes his client.
3: She's very just sad, scared. She's the same she's been forever.
4: They just sent their first note to the judge, and according to defense attorney Kevin Reddington, what they wanted to see were those two bottles of pills and the knife that allegedly were used in Lindsey Clancy's suicide attempt.
2: Fox's Nate Foy at the courthouse. Clancy is on trial for killing her three little children, trying to find survivors after the flood disaster in Nepal.
5: A tourism ministry source told Reuters that 117 tourists have been rescued as of this morning, including two Americans.
2: Fox's Stephanie Bennett, hundreds are dead. Nearly 2,000 are missing, including dozens of Americans. 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
7: Here's your AccuWeather forecast. This afternoon will bring more sunshine than clouds with a high of 78 degrees. Tonight will be mainly clear with a low dropping to 52. Tomorrow is expected to be partly sunny, marking a beautiful start to the weekend with a high of 80. Tomorrow night will turn partly cloudy with a low of 61. By Sunday, expect some sun with a high reaching 83 degrees. Sunday night will be partly cloudy and humid with a low of 66. With the AccuWeather forecast, I'm meteorologist Jason Caterina for News Talk 1480 WHBC.
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4: A tribute to America's space program. I'm Lisa Brady, Fox News.
5: This is the golden age of America, and this is a big part of it.
4: President Trump at the Johnson Space Center in Houston to honor four astronauts who went farther away from Earth than anyone ever has around the far side of the moon.
5: Before the end of my term, American astronauts will return to the lunar surface, and we're looking forward to that. We'll do it, and we're then going to the next step. And when we do, they'll plant this very important flag to mark the site of the first permanent American settlement on the moon. They're going to have a settlement.
4: The president also emphasizing that Mars remains part of the goals. He's presenting the Artemis II crew with the Congressional Space Medal of Honor. One of those astronauts is part of Canada's space program. This is the U.S. and Canada remain in a trade dispute that's been escalating with higher tariffs. Just getting word, a judge has ruled against the president, denying a motion to move his New York criminal case, the hush money related case, to federal court. The judge ruling the reasons are not new or legally sufficient to do that. Day two of deliberations continues at the murder trial of a Massachusetts mother.
6: The jury deciding the fate of Lindsay Clancy is made up of nine women and three men, and they deliberated for about 3.5 hours after getting the case on Thursday after closing arguments in the trial wrapped up. Clancy has pleaded not guilty by reason of insanity and has admitted to killing her three children, all under age six, in 2023 before attempting suicide. Her lawyer says the former labor and delivery nurse was suffering from postpartum psychosis and was over-medicated, while prosecutors say she is criminally responsible for murdering her kids.
4: Fox's Tanya J. Powers. Clancy could face life in prison if convicted of first-degree murder. The jury can also consider lesser charges of second-degree murder and manslaughter or find her not guilty. 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
7: Here's your AccuWeather forecast. Today, expect more sunshine than clouds with a high of 78. Tonight will be mainly clear with a low of 52. Tomorrow will bring partly sunny skies, making for a beautiful start to the weekend with a high of 80. Tomorrow night will be partly cloudy with a low of 61. As for Sunday, anticipate some sun with a high of 83. Sunday night will be partly cloudy and humid with a low of 66. With the AccuWeather forecast, I'm meteorologist Jason Catarina for News Talk 1480 WHBC.
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1: News. I'm Tom Graham. Federal Reserve Chairman Kevin Warsh says inflation is too high.
2: Price stability is not self-executing, nor is inflation necessarily mean reverting. It's the Fed's job to deliver stable prices. No excuses.
1: Well, speaking at the Fed's annual symposium in Jackson Hole, Wyoming, the inflation rate in July was at 3.4%, far higher than the Fed's 2% target. Florida refusing to take Meta's money. Several states sued the social media giant, and a $17 billion settlement was reached.
3: We're not going to roll over when it comes to protecting our kids. This was not a good deal for the states.
1: Florida Attorney General James Untmyer says Meta needs to pay more, accusing the parent company of Facebook and Instagram of addicting children to its product. 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
5: Here's your AccuWeather weather forecast. This afternoon will bring partly sunny skies with a high of 78. Tonight, expect mainly clear conditions with a low of 52. Tomorrow is looking partly sunny, offering a beautiful start to the weekend with a high of 81. Tomorrow night will be partly cloudy with a low of 62. Moving on to Sunday, anticipate some sun with a high of 83. Sunday night will be partly cloudy and humid with a low of 66. With the AccuWeather forecast, I'm meteorologist Jason Caterina for News Talk 1480 WHBC.
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1: The jury is still out on Lisa Brady. Fox News, on the first full day of deliberations at the murder trial of Lindsay Clancy, the Massachusetts woman charged with killing her three young children.
2: Both sides concede Clancy was suffering from severe mental illness. The central question for this jury is whether she understood the killings were wrong and could control her actions. Now, if the jury decides Clancy is criminally responsible, they must choose between first-degree murder, second-degree, or manslaughter. For each child.
1: Fox's Brian Yenis outside the courthouse in Plymouth. President Trump loses his latest effort to move a New York criminal case into federal court. His lawyers trying again after a U.S. Supreme Court ruling on presidential immunity. The then former president was convicted in 2024 of falsifying business records over payments to Stormy Daniels. The defense has been trying to get the conviction overturned ever since. In today's ruling, a federal judge finds the reasons for renewing the effort to move the case to federal court were neither new nor legally sufficient. The president just awarding the Congressional Space Medal of Honor to the Artemis II crew after their record flight around the dark side of the moon.
3: Four intrepid space heroes whose sense of daring and adventure led them further from Earth than anyone has ever traveled before. Incredible.
1: Paying tribute at the Johnson Space Center in Houston and renewing a pledge to return to the moon before the end of his second term.
3: So to every astronaut here today, I want to make this promise to you. Our nation will conquer, and we will conquer indeed, this vast frontier that we have before us.
1: The president also signing an executive order to begin creating a new military space academy to help train service members, engineers, and civilian operators for U.S. Space Force and the growing commercial space industry. 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
4: Here's your AccuWeather forecast. This afternoon, we'll see partly sunny skies with a high of 78. Tonight will be mainly clear with a low of 52. Tomorrow is expected to be partly sunny, marking a beautiful start to the weekend with a high of 81. Tomorrow night will be partly cloudy with a low of 62. Moving on to Sunday, anticipate some sun with a high of 83. Sunday night will be partly cloudy and humid with a low of 66. With the AccuWeather forecast, I'm meteorologist Jason Caterina for News Talk 1480 WHBC.
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1: I'm John Saucier. More than 500 people have been killed now in a catastrophic flash flooding along the border between Nepal and China. Around 90 Americans remain missing in Nepal. State Department spokesperson Tommy Pickett on Fox and Friends to discuss the relief effort.
2: I can now say those first assistance trucks are already on their way, and that includes life-saving food in order to get people the material they need. So we're in close coordination. Our embassies in Kathmandu and Beijing are working on this 24/7. And if Americans need assistance, please reach out to the embassies.
1: President Trump honoring the Artemis II crew with a Congressional Space Medal of Honor at the Johnson Space Center in Houston.
3: 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I want to salute all of the engineers and scientists, launch and landing specialists, everyone at NASA who helped make this mission a great success.
1: NASA getting ready for Artemis 3 next year. 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
5: Here's your AccuWeather forecast. This afternoon will bring partly sunny skies with a high of 78. Tonight, expect mainly clear conditions with a low of 52. Tomorrow is looking partly sunny, offering a beautiful start to the weekend with a high of 81. Tomorrow night will be partly cloudy with a low of 62. Moving on to Sunday, anticipate some sun with a high of 83. Sunday night will be partly cloudy and humid with a low of 66. With the AccuWeather forecast, I'm meteorologist Jason Caterina for News Talk 1480 WHBC.
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1: All right, we're coming to you live from the corner of Wales and Hills and Dales today. We're in Massillon, Ohio. 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
14: Yeah, we're going to be here today till 5 o'clock, and then I'm going to hightail it out to Lake High School for our YouTube game of the week. It'll be Boardman, Bernie Kosar's alma mater, taking on Lake. So I'll head there, and you've got duties throughout the weekend where you're going to be, and we've got you covered with our radio game of the week as well, Hudson at Jackson at 7 o'clock, and our streaming game is Louisville hosting Ursuline.
1: And we'll talk more about that when we get to our stadium show tonight and get ready for high school football. But right now we're talking cars. We're talking all things, you know, American-made and everything right here. I've been buying my cars from Progressive for years, and we'll tell you more about why you should as well. You can trust these people, and I'll tell you what else. They're going to treat you like family. And if you join us today, over the next couple hours, we're going to give you a chance to win Rubber Ducks tickets. But you have to hurry. They've only got about a week and a half left. We've got Browns tickets. We've got all kinds of good stuff to give away today.
14: Yeah, and you mentioned they treat you like family here right at Progressive. I drove up. I lost my gas cap. They're like, no problem. They treated me like family, found me a gas cap. I'm good to go and be driving away with safety now on my mind.
1: And that's a good thing, too, because if you've seen the price of gas lately.
14: Yeah, I don't want to lose any
1: the
14: gas.
1: The last thing you want is to go down the highway with gas coming out of your gas tank.
14: I started with 400 miles left on my tank. out here is two. I'm like, what the heck's going on here? Yeah. So, yeah, one of those things.
1: Beautiful company, been around almost another 100 years. And we've been talking about so many of these local companies in our area that have been just pillars of our community, and that's Progressive. I can go back to when I was a kid, and it was the home of the big-hearted savings champ. But what they've done is they've taken that and they've run with it. Two beautiful new showrooms. All the new vehicles are here, and it's just outstanding.
14: Look at that vehicle over there. 1970 Chevrolet Blazer. It is unbelievable. And it's in Browns colors, too.
1: Well, over here, it's Maslin colors.
14: Oh, my bad.
1: Because, you know,
14: okay,
1: we want to associate ourselves with winners over here. The thing is, that car is amazing because when he got it, it's one of those cars that they just totally, from the ground up, rebuilt the entire thing. It's incredible.
14: It's awesome. Yeah. Dale and I were looking. Dale was salivating, right? He looked at that baby. He's like, yeah, I could be driving me one of those for all my road trips, for reenactments, for the radio station, for whatever Dale's doing.
1: Yeah, so we invite you to come join us. Take a look at it for yourself. It's a 1970 Chevy Blazer. I mean, this thing is just sweet, man.
14: And how appropriate is it that Dale Lamb has set up our remote here today? Hills and Dales. This is Hills and Dales. Dale's Lamb. Right. This is his building, basically.
1: You know, you're somebody when they name a street after
14: absolutely
1: you, or at least half of it.
14: Half of it. Yeah. It's better than nothing.
1: Where's Hill, Dale?
14: Oh, my. So we've got you till 5 o'clock until the stadium show. Did you watch any of the Browns? I brought up the Browns, okay? What did you think of the Browns game last
1: night? Well, it was interesting because other than when Al Michaels was making fun of the city of Cleveland, it actually was pretty unique because when you watch the game, you heard a lot of different things going through that.
14: Right.
1: And a lot of them were, you know, what's Fitzpatrick's name, the former quarterback?
14: Ryan
1: Fitzpatrick.
14: Yeah.
1: When he made a comment late in the game, I think it was like the fourth quarter, and they interviewed him, and he said something to the effect of, Deshaun Watson will not be the starter for long. Did you catch that?
14: I saw it. I was not
1: surprised,
14: though.
1: And they asked him again.
14: Yeah, I know.
1: And he you know, he doubled down on it. You know, I believe all three quarterbacks at one point in time will be taking snaps for this team, which isn't a really good thing if you really think about it.
14: But it's probably accurate.
1: Probably.
14: Right? I mean, and that's what he's getting paid. Like, he's not getting paid to please Browns fans.
1: No.
14: His job is to be an analyst, give his opinion. He did you also hear he ate 140 oysters?
1: Yes.
14: Who does he think he is? What's the
1: Joey Chestnut?
14: Yeah, the hot dog eating champion. 140 oysters, and he said, "Yeah, the next 48 hours weren't real friendly to me."
1: Right?
14: You think?
1: If you ate anything that much, it wouldn't
14: my
1: be friendly to
14: goodness,
1: you.
14: Goodness, but
1: yeah, they didn't hold back at all.
14: No.
1: And especially, you know, somebody was talking about Al Michaels before the game. They said, you know, we talk about Tom Hamilton can basically say whatever he wants about the Guardians whenever he wants to. Al Michaels basically the same way.
14: Mm-hmm.
1: And, you know, he can really say whatever he wants about any team. They were making for the next time they're coming back when I believe it'll be a Steelers game.
14: Right. On a Thursday night, they're trying to figure out the date. It's a fourth game of the regular season, so that's when they'll be back.
1: Mm-hmm.
14: Kirk Herbstreit and he were, you know, they were doing the games. You wanted to know if Deshaun Watson would be on the sidelines. He was on the sidelines in his uniform number 4, and they interviewed him late in the game.
1: You're noticing that's the new thing during the preseason. You're seeing guys that are like going back to high school wearing their jersey on the sideline. And it was amazing because Shador had his jersey on as well. The other thing that I got was this.
14: What?
1: In the post game, and let's face it, Dillon Gabriel had a pretty decent game if you consider who he's going up against. But what he did was he put some film together last night. He looked pretty decent, and when Todd Monken was asked about him, he said, and I thought this was interesting as well, he did pretty good for himself.
14: For himself,
1: yes!
14: Right? Yes,
1: right?
14: Meaning maybe if it's not here, somebody else sees that, maybe they will call us and want him in a trade.
1: Any other time it's team.
14: Yeah, no, I caught that as well because here were his numbers. 12 of 15, 186 yards, 3 touchdowns, no interceptions, 5 possessions, 3 touchdowns, 2 field goals, 27 points on the board at halftime for Dillon Gabriel.
1: And I understand it's preseason, and I'm not getting carried away, but he looked comfortable. And I'm wondering to myself now, and I'm not going to get caught up because it is preseason.
14: Right.
1: Is there a difference in the development of these quarterbacks under Todd Monken that we didn't see under Kevin Stefanski?
14: Or is it just it's year number 2? Now, having said that, it's year number 2 for Shador as well, and he struggled. Dylan Gabriel, what did we know about Dylan Gabriel when he was drafted? He's a very cerebral guy, right? He understands the offense very well. He's limited because of his size and, you know, arm strength or whatever, you know, the shortcomings would be besides the height. So that's like, if you could combine Dylan Gabriel's understanding of the offense and reading of defenses with the size and arm strength of Shedeur Sanders, you'd have a hell of a quarterback.
1: But my point is this. It wasn't the first time that Kevin Stefanski ever had a guy in his second year. But somehow, some way, these two look better. A, you have Shedeur Sanders battling for a starting job, which he didn't get, but he was still in it. And you had Dylan Gabriel, who they kept saying had no snaps during practice, looking pretty decent. Do you realize how hard that must be? I mean, how do you even learn the playbook if you don't get an opportunity to practice?
14: Mental reps. When you hear the play call, you know what play they're going to run in practice, even though you're not under center. You're thinking, okay, this is the play call. I'm going to stand behind and watch. What would I call? What would I do? What do I see?
1: Easier said than done, though, Kenny, because everything in football is timing.
14: Okay.
1: And you're not going to complete the pass. And he was throwing guys. You've heard me talk about this.
14: Yep.
1: He was throwing guys open, and he looked the part. I mean, it looked pretty decent to me. Although, again, pump the brakes. They're going up against nobody.
14: Right. So
1: nobody.
14: But here it is. You had your nobodies going against their nobodies, and our nobodies were better than their nobodies, and so that's the way they look at it.
1: You would
14: right?
1: like to think that they're all professional athletes, but that's not necessarily the case.
14: Mm.
1: Some of these guys might go back to college if they get cut between now and the 30th.
14: And how about the local kid from Menor High School, Luke Floria, okay? Here's a kid that comes out. He's trying to make the team. He's doing everything he can. Last week, he caught a touchdown pass in the loss to the Bills. Yesterday, not one, but two touchdown catches, and he almost had a third. I think it was a touchdown, the third one, but they took it away on instant replay. But the Menor High School grad, two touchdown catches yesterday, three for the preseason. Is he likely to make the 53-man, which they have to get to by Sunday? Probably not. But I could see him on the practice squad for the Browns and eventually coming up during the season.
1: If not their practice squad, someone's. He looked the part, too. I mean, again, who are you going up against?
14: Right.
1: Let's temper this preseason.
14: True.
1: Whether it's the first game, the second game, and especially the third game.
14: Yeah.
1: And see if they've seen enough from this young team that they can put together a 53-man roster. Because remember this as well.
14: What?
1: Every time they cut a guy, they're looking at someone else.
14: Yeah.
1: So it'll be interesting to see, you know, this team is weak at defensive back, and they signed one.

0: yesterday? Are they done? So if maybe you make a move on a guy that's a tight end like that or a slot receiver and you say, hey, we need more, you know, he's a good player.
1: Right.
0: Well, let's, you know, we got enough film. We helped him out, or he helped himself out. He can go play somewhere else. We know what we need. We need more secondary help.
1: Well, and they need a blocking tight end, supposedly. They're looking for help there. So when we have Scotty Petrak on at 4 o'clock today, BrownZone.com, we'll pick his brain about who he thinks are roster locks and where the question marks are or the open spots are. Yeah. And, JT, how many quarterbacks do they keep?
0: I don't know. Didn't they come out today and say the Steelers are keeping all of theirs?
1: Supposedly.
0: Which is amazing, because I look at this, and obviously there's some enthusiasm with Talon
1: Green. Yes.
0: And the thing is, he's an athlete, but does he really belong on the roster as a backup quarterback?
1: I think,
0: from what I've seen, make him some type of a wildcat, make him a wide receiver, but that normally doesn't work. They tried it before in the past. Terrell Pryor comes to mind. It doesn't work.
1: Can't he become the next Taysom Hill?
0: I don't know. I haven't seen enough of him. Taysom Hill, at times, was a starting quarterback for the Saints.
1: I know, but I'm saying he offers you that two-point conversion, that wildcat, that short yardage. And you saw him yesterday turn disaster into like a 25-yard gain with his scrambling ability.
0: Right, but if that's one-trick pony and all he's going to do is run when he gets in there and they don't let him throw, then obviously you take that element away and we just put 11 guys on the box and we just go after him. We pin our ears back. We go after the running quarterback, and just because he ran a 4.3 at the combine, guess what? Other players in the NFL run a 4.3 as well.
1: He was 5 of 7 throwing yesterday for 27 yards, no touchdowns, no interceptions, 8 carries, 66 yards, and again against third, fourth teamers, whatever. But here's what I will come away with from yesterday's Browns game. Again, if you didn't watch, they won 37-13.
0: Nice to win a game for a change.
1: I don't get caught up in preseason
0: still,
1: wins or losses. But
0: when you're the Browns?
1: Hello, you play to win the game, right? So it's better that he looked good than if he looked bad. Because if he looks bad going against third and fourth teamers, then that really worries you. At least he held his own out there, led them on a scoring drive. They scored with him, running the offense for a drive or two, maybe. I think 10 points in the second half. I at least was impressed that he didn't look out of place.
0: Again, going back to what Todd Monken said after the game, you want to make things difficult on the coaching staff,
1: right?
0: Because they do have to nail it down to a 53-man roster. So, I mean, if that's the case, then so be it. You know, more power to them, and good for them that they were able to do that and put good film together and make themselves look like they could be pros. But we don't know if they are.
1: Yep, we won't know. And again, cut down day, August 30th. They've got to get to 53 for the regular season roster, right? Mm-hmm. And then, what is it, 16 go on the practice squad, something like that, right?
0: Yeah.
1: It changes, it seems like, every year. So we'll go anywhere from 12 to 16 will be on the practice squad. So the guys, you hope you can sneak them through, right? Nobody claims them. And then you put them on your practice squad, and then you're able to elevate, activate, call up, however you want to term it, at points very points in the season.
0: I will say this. This was probably the most of any preseason game other than the Hall of Fame game that I was at that I actually watched.
1: Okay.
0: And this is the first time I ever saw them do the video first down marker.
1: Oh, yeah.
0: Took
1: forever.
0: Which was weird.
1: Why did it take so long?
0: I don't know why that took so long. I don't know why the video replay on the touchdown you and I both agreed was a touchdown was overturned. I mean, to me, it passed the eye test. I'm not in New York City or wherever they go. And maybe my TV's not high definition enough to tell, but it looked good to me, and I could have made a decision a lot quicker.
1: Me too. They should hire both of us. We've got our Sundays free most of the time. Or we could make them free.
0: The thing is, you're going to get it right. Okay, fine. It's a preseason game.
1: Right.
0: Give the kid the touchdown.
1: Right, 3. Hat trick in one game, right? Local kid, too. Didn't they know he was from Mentor High School? They should have just gave it to him, doggone
0: it.
1: So that was the Browns last night. The Guardians were off, but they're back in action at home tonight. They welcome the Kansas City Royals. First pitch is 7:10. Mm-hmm. Tanner Bibee on the bump tonight. Guardians going for 8 wins in a row, and they have a 2-game lead now in the AL wildcard spot for that third spot.
0: It's amazing, too, because when you look at this, you might say, okay, well, the Royals aren't that good. Their record is 60-75, but guess what? They're only 8.5 games behind the last wild card spot, which is locked down by
1: the Cleveland Guardians.
0: Thank you very much. With 28 games remaining, this thing ain't over yet.
1: No, it's not. The Guardians hopefully are playing their best ball at the right time.
0: Mm-hmm.
1: Here's the debate a buddy and I were having. The Guardians just went 6-0 on a West Coast trip. Fantastic. Are they playing their best baseball, or They played two of the worst teams in all of Major League Baseball, so that's why they went 6-0.
0: But you and I have had this conversation, and they've played other teams that are just as equally bad and have lost
1: to
0: them.
1: That's right.
0: So, I mean, to win at a certain point in time, that's what it's all about. You know, you're pointing in the right direction. You're taking care of business. You're doing what you're supposed to do.
1: Yep.
0: But more importantly, you're doing it at the right time.
1: Yeah, and so hopefully Kwan continues to hit at this unbelievable pace. Delauder stays healthy and is in the lineup. Jose hasn't hit a home run since he's been back with that hand surgery, but he had a bunch of doubles in the last few games, right?
0: Mm-hmm.
1: So from, you know, you're hoping these guys are all starting to see ball, hit ball, and provide enough offense for this pitching staff.
0: Guardians tonight taking on the Royals in Cleveland. We've got high school football. Kenny will go over the list again. Let's get a break in right now and come back and talk to Craig Sanders at Progressive Chevrolet.
1: Yep.
0: We're broadcasting live. We invite you to join us. 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We've got Browns tickets. We've got Rubber Ducks tickets. We've got so many things to give away. We've got the new koozies here.
1: How about that? The new koozies are in. I'm somebody.
0: They're awesome. Stop by and see us. 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We invite you to join us now.
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4: From News Talk 1480 WHBC, NFL owners realizing the value the league has in the Pro Football Hall of Fame, and they have agreed to provide $102 million toward the expansion effort at the Canton Hall. Work currently underway with the construction of the Key Bank Center, but the next phase calls for a grand lobby at the entrance, a broadcast booth, and interactive exhibits that focus on the first 100 years of the league. Even as the ribbon was cut for a portion of the completed East Tusk Streetscape Project, 13th District Congresswoman Amelia Sykes brought another ceremonial check to town recently, $850,000 to Streetscape Cleveland Avenue between 12th and 15th Streets Northwest. We told you the AccuWeather fall forecast predicts above normal temperatures and just below normal precipitation, but we asked senior meteorologist Chad Merrill about how the rest of the country will fare.
5: The areas that will be the warmest will be the southeast and also into the northwestern U.S., and complements mostly of El Nino will have above average rainfall basically from central and southern California all the way into the southwest, into Texas where it's been dry recently, and then all the way up through the Tennessee Valley.
4: AccuWeather says for us tonight, partly cloudy around 60. Tomorrow, partly sunny about 80. Jim Michaels, WHBC News.
0: 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All right, it's that time. One of our favorite moments of the week.
1: That's right, JT. Time to recognize a local athlete who brought it big time this weekend.
0: It's Wendy's Player of the Week.
1: And this week's winner is running back Jonathan Lemon from Perry High School.
0: 157 yards rushing, 3 touchdowns, returns a kick 90 yards for another score.
1: Leading the Perry Panthers to a 42-7 win over Central Catholic.
0: In those sweet new uniforms, too. That's the Wendy's Player of the Week. 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
6: So I joined this program roughly 10 years ago. And Kenny, if you know anything about me, you know I got a guy for something.
7: You always do.
6: Whether
7: yes.
6: it's an electrician, whether it's a plumber, but more importantly, when it's something that's big, something life-changing,
7: right.
6: I got a guy when it's time to buy a car. And that guy is Craig Sanders. Here at Progressive Chevrolet, I bought my first Chevy from Craig Sanders, and then he turned me over to his brother, and I've been in a Jeep ever since.
8: Yeah, yeah.
6: But I keep it in the family like you guys have.
8: Yeah.
6: Tell us about Progressive.
8: Well, we started in 1937. We actually have a fifth-generation family member that is selling cars for us. So we've been around. Actually, my grandmother went to Jackson High School on the corner of Wales and Fulton before it was the Public Service Center.
6: Yes.
8: That house that was moved down the street.
6: Jeez.
8: That's where she grew up.
6: Really?
8: It was a dairy farm. Yeah.
6: Wow.
8: So we've been in this area for a very long time. And, you know, we've been in the car business for a very long time, too.
6: Here's a crazy question. How do you do it?
8: Well, I think we start at the bottom and work our way up. So we learn the business just like anybody else. Mm-hmm. I was painting garage doors and filling potholes.
6: Yeah.
8: That's how I started. So you learn the business, and you know, hopefully you get good people around you, and I think we have a lot of good people.
6: When a dealership stands the test of time, and we've seen dealership in Stark County. I've lived here my whole life. They've come and they've gone. But Progressive, Chevrolet, and Jeep next door, hell, I go back to when it was the home of the Big Hearted Savings Champ.
8: Yes.
6: I mean, that's a great success story. So, I mean, I don't care how many generations, you're doing something and you're still doing it well.
8: Yeah, thank you.
7: What's the key to that? You always hear in sports, you want everybody on the same page. It's about culture and being on the same page. All right, that's a business. This is a business. So what's the success reason, I guess, the why you guys are doing what you're doing and for how long?
8: It's always about your people, right? Or it's about your players.
7: Right.
8: And if you have good leadership and you have good players and then you have players that eventually become good leaders, I think you got a winning strategy there. And that's basically kind of how we function.
6: I love this strategy, too, because we've been talking up Progressive Chevrolet and Progressive Jeep for weeks now. We want to buy your car. You've got cars on the lot.
8: We do.
6: What are we doing?
8: Well, we pay top dollar for cars, whether you're trading it in or you're just selling it to us. Anything from, you know, high-end cars to cars that are junk. I mean,
6: yeah.
8: We take it in on trade or we just buy it. And some of them we sell. Some of them don't pass our inspection process. And we have a lot of those that, you know, we get rid of. Basically, we take them to auctions, and some of them get scrapped. Some of them just need to be taken off the road because they're not safe for people to drive. So
6: if somebody's got a beater like my partner, Kenny, and they want to trade in their car.
7: It still runs.
6: They're gonna, it still runs.
7: But it doesn't have a gas cap, which you're getting me, so thank you for that.
8: Yeah.
6: So how do you go about that? How does the process start? You know, I want to sell my car. I don't know if I can afford a new one. But then again, you don't have to sell them a new car because you've got how many used cars on the lot now?
8: Usually we have close to 300 used cars on the lot.
7: Yeah, that's a lot.
8: And Progressive Chevy, Progressive Chrysler Dodge Jeep are right next door. So
6: man.
8: All of those cars in the middle, there's give or take 300 cars in there.
7: So you've got something for everybody. So if you're looking for a used car, you've got that. First-time driver, you've got that. You want a new car, you've got that as well, right?
8: Yeah. Well, I mean, last night we had some people from outside the area come in. They bought a convertible BMW, which you wouldn't expect to see at a Chevy store or a Chrysler Dodge Jeep store. And, you know, they drove off super happy. So, yeah. Anything from high-end type stuff all the way down to, you know, we've got a lot of vehicles that are under $20,000, which still seems like a lot of money. But today, you know, to get a car that's reliable, that's in good shape, that's got a lot of the current safety equipment, $20,000 and under.

0: We've got a lot of those too. So,
1: Craig Sanders, our guest right now, Progressive Chevrolet. We're broadcasting till 5 o'clock today. We invite you to come down and join us, Craig. I want to put some of these myths to bed. People always talk about, oh, the best time of year to buy a car is at the end of the month. Oh, it's in the middle of the month. Is there a better time to buy a car than now?
0: I would say that, as far as how we operate our business and how a lot of people I think operate theirs, is if you're thinking that you're going to have a successful month by finishing it up really strong, you got to start on day one and you got to work your way all through the month, right? So we have great deals that are going on all the time. Our people are ready to go when you're ready to go. And that may be that, you know, your car broke down or you were just presented a repair bill that you don't want to pay anymore on your current car and you want to trade it in. Mm-hmm. If that's on the 10th of the month, that's a good time.
1: Yeah.
2: Right? Yeah. Whenever the good time is for you, that's a good time for Progressive, right?
1: Dude, I came in for an oil change. I drove out in a new car.
2: That's how good their sales staff is here. That's fantastic.
1: I love it.
2: No, that's great. And the thing, what you said earlier hits home with me. You'll buy some used cars, but you look at them, okay, we paid whatever. It's not worth fixing up. It's not safe to drive. So you're not putting somebody in something that's not safe to drive if they want to buy the used car, right?
0: There are months where we take in, let's just say, close to 100 vehicles in on trade that do not pass our inspection. We sell them, and a lot of other dealers will buy them and sell them.
2: Right.
0: But we don't. We have strict policies on what we will represent, and I think that's probably why we've been here for a long time, too.
2: Yeah, sure.
0: We're not selling, you know, a problem.
1: You know what else I love, too, is before I switched over to Jeep, I'm always an American-made car driver, and I went from Chevy to Jeep, and I believe it's still... I still believe in keeping it in country. But when I look at some of the models that are coming out from Chevy right now, the Blazer, the Traverse, the Tahoe, the Equinox is sweet, and that's affordable.
0: Mm-hmm. Yeah, and we actually have over 50 new Equinoxes in stock. And if there is a good time to buy an Equinox, it is right now.
2: There it is.
0: Right? It is right now, this weekend, right?
1: The two-tone colors, they still have those,
0: They
1: too,
0: have
1: right?
0: some of the two-tones. They have. We've got a full array of front-wheel drive, all-wheel drive. You know, you want cloth, you want leather, you want heated seat. We have a great selection, all different price ranges from, you know, give or take. We have some that start around 30 grand, a little bit under, all the way up to, I mean, some of the new Equinoxes with all of the stuff. They're, you know, close to $50,000. So everything in between.
2: Okay.
1: Amazing.
2: Now, what is this that's in the showroom over here? For our listeners out there, tell them what I'm looking at, because this thing, if I had the money, that's the thing I would drive off this lot if you were selling it.
0: Yeah, now that would be something a Cleveland Browns draft, first-round draft pick would be able to buy, right?
1: No. Huh? We're going to offer that to a Maslin fan because they're winners.
2: Yeah, Maslin wins. Right. The Browns don't.
0: All right, there you go. I like that. So that's a 1970 Chevy Blazer Resto Mod. What I mean by that is it is very much the old-school 1970 Blazer, but there's not a lot of original 1970 Blazer stuff on that. So the frame was custom made out of a place outside of Chicago. It has a Z06 Corvette engine in it. It is just, and our guys, our team, so our service department, our body shop, our technicians, they build it. And they did it during COVID when we weren't quite as busy, you know, during COVID.
2: Sure.
0: Not as many people were driving, so not as many people were getting into collisions. So we had some extra time, and we have the talent to do some amazing thing. Went to a car show, one of the most prestigious car shows in the United States, east of the Mississippi in New York.
2: Yeah.
0: And there were $1 million cars there, and that vehicle held its own.
2: Wow.
1: Yeah. It's bad. And the top comes off.
2: Oh,
0: the top comes off. Yeah. It's gorgeous.
2: It really is. Yeah. That's phenomenal. If you build it, they will come. And there's a reason to come here to Progressive.
0: Yeah, it's cool just to see it.
1: Here's another thing that, you know, really piques my attention. When you said body shop and service department, you do that here. And they also do, and they'll work on your car.
2: Yeah.
1: I mean, if there's a place and you don't, you know, we talk about having a guy. If you don't have a guy that can work on your car, you can bring it to the service department, no matter what brand it is. Here at Progressive, they're going to take care of you. You've got a body shop. You've got a service department. Hell, they even have a car wash. You got to tell us about Star Wash.
0: Sure. So Star Wash was started in, well, it's been, I think, eight or nine years ago. And we are opening up our second one in Oakwood Square, Canton, Ohio, North Canton area.
1: Walk away from my house, Kenny.
2: You told me.
1: Tell me you need some passes.
2: That's cool, why your Jeep's always so clean.
0: The cool thing about it is that one, we'll have our grand opening here probably the first part of September. It has an indoor

0: Indoor vacuum area. So this winter, when it's miserable outside, but it's still a nice clear day, you want to have your car washed, yeah. but you want to vacuum it out. You'll be able to pull it inside if you're a member, and you know, take your time and vacuum it inside. The other thing that's really cool is that it'll actually do a touchless or a soft touch wash. So some people, they don't like a touch, you know, anything touching their car. I get that. We have that as an available option. So you'll have three choices of touchless options and three choices of soft touch options.
1: Wow. All right, you mentioned membership. What's a membership? Yeah. What is this? We can go as many times as we want?
0: We have some people that come every day.
1: Is that good for your car?
0: We had an employee. We did this as sort of a test because we wanted to know for sure. Because every one of the cars that we have here, we have our car wash wash. This employee had an older Ford Explorer, mm-hmm. and the paint was kind of faded on. You know how paint kind of just eventually just sort of doesn't look good, looks dull? He took it there every day on his way into work. And by the end of the year, you would have sworn that we painted it.
2: Wow.
0: So it kind of polishes as it goes.
1: Yeah.
0: Now, some of the waxes, which is really not wax anymore, there's ceramic products on there that kind of put a almost like a glass finish on it.
1: Right. Mm-hmm.
0: And it does an amazing job. So... yeah, we stand behind it. We, you know.
2: Here's
1: the question. Hold on, Kate. Because, you know, the new paint jobs on the new model cars are amazing. Like, we were just talking about these Equinoxes, and the two-tone colors are just amazing to me. But you also mentioned when you first opened this one, I think I was going through the car wash here at Star Wash, you said something about they're not brushes. They're made out of the same material. Kenny, you'll love this. Something to do with a Nike shoe, I want to say.
0: Well, the material doesn't hold dirt. So as long as you keep it wet, nothing really sticks to it. And as it's going over your paint, it kind of polishes the paint. And that's why, like this Explorer that this guy had, it shocked me when I actually saw it, because I didn't know that that's what he was doing.
2: Right.
0: But that's cool. What he was doing.
2: Star Wash, Star Wars. Star Wash. And then I start thinking about Bill Murray singing Star Wars. Yeah. You know, you can have a song for Star Wars.
1: Kenny will do a little jingle for you.
2: Yeah.
3: Oh boy.
2: I'll sing for you. Yeah. Sure, for a car wash, I'll sing for a car wash. Although mine, it might may make mine look better than a 2015.
1: I got to tell you, that Oakwood Square area is just exploded over the last 2-3 years. I mean, there was a time, and I lived literally a mile from there, it was like a ghost town. And now all of a sudden, you know, you've got a Drug Mart in there, or Dairy Mart, whatever it is, and then all of a sudden there's restaurant after restaurant, and now that corner is alive, thanks to you. So thank you.
0: It really came alive before us, but I think one of the other things that draws people there is that concert series that they have every Thursday night. I'll plug it. It's cool. It's a small
1: Billy Joel
0: venue.
1: Last night. Did you go last night?
0: I did not, but I'm sure it was packed.
1: Yeah.
0: They put on a great show. They bring in really high-quality bands.
1: Yes, they do.
0: And these guys do a phenomenal job. They're fun to watch.
1: It's amazing.
2: All right. For everybody listening out there, a lot of people have been here. For those that haven't, days, hours, operation times, and all of that, go ahead and tell them what it's all about.
0: Our sales department is open 7 days a week. We start at 9 o'clock. We have open late on Monday and Tuesday and Thursday till 8. We're open from 4 to 12 on Sunday, and we're open from 9 until 5 on Saturday. Wednesday, 9 until 6.
2: Okay.
0: So we try to make it convenient for everybody to be able to get here after they're done with work, and you can make time to buy a car then. We're going to try to be here to, you know, help you out.
2: What's the website if they want to look something up?
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2: Star Wash. But Star Wash. I love it. That's fantastic. You guys got everything figured out. And the staff, extremely friendly. First time, you know, I've been here. And shout out to everybody here for welcoming us, just like you welcome everybody. And from what he's told me, once you come here, you're part of the family, you know, forever, basically.
0: Yeah. We try to make it easy. Life is stressful enough, right?
2: Yeah.
0: Buying a car shouldn't be.
1: Do we get to see Tim today is the big question.
0: Well, my brother and I are partners.
1: Yeah.
0: And we've been partners for about 15 years. It was my dad and my uncle that we were able to buy out.
1: Nice.
0: And that was 15 years ago that we started that process. So he is not here today. He doesn't like being on TV. He doesn't being on the radio. He's behind the scenes.
2: He's hiding out, man. Yeah, dude, he's the silent partner, right?
0: He's the silent partner.
1: He's like a wrestler. He looks like going back in time. Oh, he'll take you down. Yeah.
2: Okay.
1: Yeah.
2: I'm amazed. Hey, 15 years and you're still together. You're doing something right. Right. Which, you know, that brotherly love, you know, usually butts
0: heads. Sometimes you only have to get a little wild, but
2: No doubt. No doubt. Well, Craig, thanks for having us. JT loves, you know, his partnership with you guys.
0: Supporting high school football.
2: Well, you do, too. Thanks for being the lead sponsor for our Pocket Skills. Everybody loves these, you know.
0: High school sports are a big part of my brother and I actually were very involved in high school sports. So we know it's important. It builds a lot of character in, you know, in a human being, whether you're a male or female. It matters.
2: Yeah, it does. Yep. Thanks so much, Craig. We appreciate it. All right, let's do this. Yep. Let's get a break. And when we come back, we've got some tickets to give away to various sporting events. We'll tell you how you can win those when we return to the Kenny and JT Show today, coming to you from Progressive Chevrolet in Matthew.
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20: 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Here's your AccuWeather forecast. This afternoon, we'll see partly sunny skies with a high of 78. Tonight will be mainly clear with a low of 52. Tomorrow is expected to be partly sunny, marking a beautiful start to the weekend with a high of 81. Tomorrow night will be partly cloudy with a low of 62. Moving on to Sunday, anticipate some sun with a high of 83. Sunday night will be partly cloudy and humid with a low of 62.

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3: Yes.
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3: Yeah, we're going to tell you about our high school coverage. 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So stay tuned for how to win those tickets. Here's what we have for you tonight. Three games. We do three games at least every week here on WHBC. Our radio game, it is the Sugardale Freshmark Radio Game of the Week. Hudson 1-0, traveling to Robert Feist Stadium to take on Jackson, also 1-0. Dan Belford, good. Mark Miller, Denny Kincaid, hello, hello, hello. And, of course, Ethan Jenkins will have the call of that one for you. As far as our Friends and Family Credit Union streaming game of the week tonight, 0-1 Ursuline is at 1-0 Louisville. George and John Bazika with the call of that one. I believe Scotty Garcia in the booth as well. And then our YouTube game of the week brought to you by Altman Health Systems and AltCare Health Plans. We have 0-1 Boardman at 1-0 Lake, and I'll be joining Frank Salona and Tom McDaniels, Bob Jeffries, for the call of that one. And you will be able to watch that one live tonight on our YouTube channel. So go to the WHBC YouTube channel, subscribe, and because this isn't a Federal League matchup, two teams from the Fed going at each other, it is live tonight. And then, JT, on top of all that, in each one of those games, we will pick our Old Carolina Barbecue Player of the Week, and that individual win a gift certificate to go eat at Old Carolina Barbecue. And then, JT, a step further, you and I on Monday will pick our Wendy's Player of the Week. So we have Player of the Game on Friday night, Player of the Week on Monday, courtesy of Wendy's.
2: And this is really cool, too. I want to give a shout-out to the Delaware Hayes Pacers, Delaware High School, Delaware, Ohio, naming their press box at Cornell Stadium in the honor of my late Uncle Jimmy, Jim Shaheen. Kenny, check this out. And I put the pictures on Facebook.
3: Okay.
2: You can check it out at my Facebook page at JT Turk. They named the press box after my Uncle Jim. Take a look at this.
3: That's sweet, dude.
2: Yeah, that's pretty cool.
3: That's, my goodness, they did a nice job with that.
2: Press box. So, I mean, it's really a neat thing. And, you know, he did high school football here in Stark County for years and then, you know, picked up stakes and he moved all over the country but ended up having a radio station in Delaware, Ohio, not unlike WHBC. In fact, he patterned a lot of the things from the Hall of Fame Festival. You know, they have the little brown jug down there in Delaware. They did a lot of the same things, including broadcasting high school sports.
3: Yeah.
2: So full circle moment for me.
3: Trendsetter, WHBC, 82nd year of high school football cover. And who knew way back when it was just radio, now you could watch one of our games on YouTube, stream it on your computer, or listen to it on the radio.
2: Well, think about that. 100 years ago, when the radio station started, there was no TV.
3: Right, yeah. How about that? How crazy is that? And we're still around doing what we did back then and taking it to the next level.
2: Right.
3: And then, to top it all off, if one of your teams isn't featured in our game of the week, we'll be talking about them tomorrow morning on the Saturday morning huddle. John Bozica and I, 10 a.m. every Saturday morning live. Yeah. Again, you can watch us live on our Facebook page, WHBC's Facebook page, and we will be live on our YouTube channel tomorrow morning for the Saturday morning huddle.
2: You can keep up on all the scores all night long, WHBCSports.com. Download that app because I know a lot of people are, you know, wondering, what about the McKinley-St. Ed's game? As far as I know, there's no one doing that game. I don't know if it'll stream or whatever, but the thing is, we'll have that score for you all night long, and that's going to be a big one. And they're playing it at BW, a place where Kent McKinley, believe it or not, has never played, and they're 0-4 against St. Ed's.
3: Wait a second, they've never played at Finney?
2: Nope.
3: Wow, I didn't know that.
2: How long has St. Ed's? Well, they've only played St. Ed's four times.
3: Okay.
2: So I don't. Is that St. Ed's home field?
3: No. Well, I think it might be now. It used to be that dump over in Parma. What the hell is that place
2: Byers?
3: Called? Byers Field. Used to be that dump over there. Okay. And maybe now, because you had Berea and Mid Park combined, they're one high school, right? So maybe there's some wiggle room there to add other high schools to play over there. So, that's going to be a big one. So we'll be breaking down all the games tomorrow morning. In fact, I'm going to be doing my portion of the show tomorrow morning. The road man on the road again. We're here today at Progressive Chevrolet in Massillon. I'll be in Medina at the Greeny Sports Card Show in the fairgrounds in Medina tomorrow morning doing my show and then hanging out with Greeny buying and selling cards.
2: What are you talking about? Your show. What is your show?
3: My portion of the show will be the Saturday Morning Huddle.
2: The Saturday Morning Huddle. So, I was thinking, wait a minute. Am I missing? Do we have some work to do tomorrow? I'm off tomorrow. Leave me alone.
3: You're
2: so
3: fine.
2: A pair of tickets right now to see the Browns, the season opener at the stadium in Cleveland.
3: Really?
2: Which is September 27th.
3: Okay.
2: Versus the Panthers. It's a 1 o'clock kickoff. I figure, let's give away a pair of those tickets.
3: Okay. How do you want to give away? We need somebody to come here to Progressive Chevrolet to win these tickets somehow, some way. What do you want to do?
2: Well, let's look at what do we got going on today? You've got a lot of high school sports going on. You've got high school games. A little bit too early to be heading over. If you're in Massillon, heading over to Glen Oak, probably a little bit too early, unless you're already tailgating.
3: Right.
2: But let's look at somebody that may be in the market for a car, maybe not.
3: Yeah.
2: Just stop by and see us. Take a look at some of these fantastic items. And the first person with a Cleveland Browns what? T-shirt?
3: Anything.
2: Hat? Whatever.
3: Come into the dealership. Having a hat, a shirt, shorts, socks, shoes, anything Cleveland. To show how much if you have a tattoo, we'll take that too.
2: Yeah.
3: Show us how much you care about the Browns, even though they've stunk now since they've come back in 99. And we'll reward you, the first person to do so, with any Browns gear of any way, shape, or form, including the tattoo. You'll win a pair of tickets to go see the Browns play the Panthers.
2: Show us your pride. It's still your favorite team.
3: I like it.
2: No matter how good or bad they are, the good news is they start off the season 0-0, and by the time they come home for the first home game, hopefully, who knows what the record could be.
3: If they're 0-2, Deshaun Watson ain't starting that game. That's my opinion. If they start 0-2, they ain't starting Deshaun Watson at home, so he gets booed when he comes out, no matter what he's doing.
2: Coming from the same person that said he'd never suit up again for the Cleveland Browns, and now he's your starter. So, I mean, anything can happen.
3: Yeah, that was, you know what? It was a swing and a miss by Haslam on trading for him, and it was a swing and a miss. Well, now, here's what I will say. He hasn't taken that snap yet, so I'll believe it when he's actually out there against Jacksonville on the 13th taking that snap.
2: Fair enough, but I can't see them doing anything between now and the first game that could put anyone in jeopardy. I mean, heck, you had a preseason game last night. You didn't play anybody in it.
3: Right, yeah, and that's smart.
2: Ridiculous.
3: Yeah, that was smart on their part, and you know what? Everybody's healthy now. Are you at all concerned about Schlesinger, that he hasn't played at all this preseason?
2: That's one of the questions I want to ask when we have Scott Pettit back on at the top of the hour. Because, people haven't seen him. I heard, and I read, I think Pluto wrote something about he was at a practice, but he was on the sidelines.
3: Yeah.
2: I don't know what he's doing.
3: Yeah, so we'll see, you know, how it goes and everything with some of these walking wounded, and they're just, you know, being cautious with them, or they didn't want to take a chance of them getting hurt or anything along those lines, so we'll keep an eye on that. And as Scotty's been at camp, he's been covering this team all camp long, so I can't wait to pick his brain.
2: But you know what else? And I was telling somebody at the gym this morning, as much as those beat reporters get to see, they don't get to see everything.
3: True.
2: They're not allowed at every practice. Now, they've seen a lot more than we've seen, but they don't see these guys going at it 100% of the time. And it's going to be interesting to see how this thing truly does come together. You and I talked about the 53-man roster, and the letdown date, I believe, is the 30th. It's going to be interesting for me to see who they release, who they wanted to keep. More importantly, who do they pick up?
3: Yeah, and that's the thing. Tight end, supposedly.
2: Jeez.
3: Cornerback, supposedly. That's, something along those lines. That's the reported, needs for the team. Although they do need a quarter. Cornerback depth and tight end, blocking tight end, is something they're looking for.
2: Well, they need a lot of things. I mean, there's still a lot of holes on this team. You can look at any category you want. You might even look at quarterback if you decided to move on from somebody, and then you wanted somebody, maybe a veteran backup. But I happen to think that, for me, I need some more help at cornerback, defensive back, maybe at linebacker. Obviously, I don't think there's enough depth there on the offensive line, but we'll see. From everything that I heard was George Warhop is doing a better job. These guys are starting to come together.
3: Okay.
2: And as we've been talking about for a week and a half now, there's five new starters on the offensive line.
3: Can you name me one of the starters not named Fano, the draft pick?
2: Jenkins.
3: Jenkins. Okay,
2: there's
3: very good.
2: There's two of them. That counts as two.
3: You just kind of.
2: Yes.
3: You just did.
2: So now I got half of the offensive line. I got three of the five.
3: Yeah. Okay. Let's see here. You ready? I took a picture of this last night because I had no idea who these guys were outside of Spencer Fano. It is. Okay. He's the first round pick. All right. Zion Johnson is going to be the left guard. Elton Jenkins. Well, yeah. It's got a G in it.
2: But it's pronounced Elton, like Elton John.
3: Elton John. Yeah. I'll remember now because it's Elton John. So Elton John Jenkins is the center. Kevin Jenkins is the right guard. And Titus Howard is the right tackle. Heard in a trade, Howard. Let's see. Jenkins has been with them since last year. Tevin Jenkins. Elton John Jenkins, he's a free agent signee. Zion Johnson, he's a free agent signee. And Spencer Fano was the first round pick this year.
2: We have a taker for the Cleveland Browns tickets. Let's have him sit down right over there real quick.
3: All right.
2: Find out who it is, Kenny.
3: All right. Grab that microphone, sir. What's your name and where are you from?
4: My name is Dale.
3: Talk right into that, Dale.
2: Dale!
3: Dale!
2: Another one.
3: Yeah.
4: And I'm originally from Losua. I live right down the street in Jackson Township.
3: You heard us and you came over.
4: I was out running errands.
3: See that? We love that. We're going to hook him up.
4: I know JT from the gym.
3: Ah, there you go. He's one of your buddies. Yep. Lifting some weights, pounding some weights. Well, congratulations.
2: Don't hold us against me, but you just won Browns.
3: Yeah, there you go. At least you won't have to pay for them to
4: exactly.
3: go see them, right? Yeah. It's the best way. If it's free, it's for me, right?
4: Absolutely.
3: Very good. Dale, he's our winner here on the Kenny and JT Show. Thanks, Dale, for stopping by and for listening. We'll get a break in right now. Scotty Petrak, BrownZone.com. We'll break down the Browns with us next.
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13: From News Talk 1480 WHBC, a 34-year-old Canton man to serve 45 days in the Stark County Jail in connection with the traffic death of a city police officer last November. Garth Haynes pleading no contest yesterday to a misdemeanor vehicular manslaughter charge in the death of 47-year-old Officer David Wolgamott of Dover Sheriff's Office. Saying Haynes' pickup truck slid sideways on the icy Cherry Avenue Southeast Bridge over Nemishillen Creek, slamming into Wolgamott's personal vehicle. Change the top of the Akron-Canton Regional Food Bank announced yesterday. President CEO Dan Flowers stepping down at the end of the year. Executive Vice President Katie Carver-Reed taking the reins January 1st. Weekends after school back in session, good times for a quick camping trip if you've been to Atwood or Leesville Lake Park. Maybe you didn't know about the Muskingum Watershed Conservancy District Park, Charles Mill Lake, just 50 miles west of Canton. New campground there, over 400 new sites.
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13: The district's Adria Bergeron. AccuWeather says tonight partly cloudy, around 60. Tomorrow partly sunny, about 80. Jim Michaels, WHBC News.
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5: 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We only have you until 5 o'clock because the stadium show comes your way. John and George Bazika will get you ready for high school football tonight with the Friends and Family Credit Union streaming game of the week, Ursuline at Louisville. We've got you on YouTube tonight with Boardman at Lake, and then, of course, the radio game of the week, Hudson at Jackson. So high school football on a Friday, of course. We are your home for that in so many different ways. And the Browns last night, a winner, as they get a victory in their final preseason game, 37-13. And, JT, let's give away another pair of tickets to the Browns opener at, let's see, it's going to be at Huntington Bank Stadium, Cleveland, Carolina in town on September 27th. It's a 1 o'clock game. A pair of tickets. If you're driving around right now and you are near Progressive Chevrolet, first person to come in, find us in the main showroom and say, hey, I heard you talking about those Browns tickets. I want them. We will hook you up with a pair of Browns tickets to the opener at home, but you have to have a Ticketmaster account in order to use them. Right?
14: 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I'll give you a couple of tickets to see the Rubber Ducks final homestand, too.
5: How about that? So you get two tickets to the Browns, four tickets to the Rubber Ducks. Be the first person to come in here to Progressive Chevrolet. Tell us that you heard us talking about it, and we'll hook you up. All right, let's talk some Browns with the man who knows all and will tell all with us here on the show from BrownZone.com. Scotty Petrak joining us today. Scotty, how are you, my friend?
15: I'm good. How are you guys?
5: Hey, we're great. Thanks for making time for us, Scotty. Thank God the preseason is over. Now we can focus on that first game on the road, the 13th, at Jacksonville. But before we do that, Scotty, what did you take away from last night's preseason finale?
15: You know, I think like it is always, it's about the quarterbacks. Dylan Gabriel looked really good. Taylen Green, that's the first time we've seen him in any kind of game action. And I thought he held up pretty well. Obviously, you see the ability to run the ball. Threw it okay. You know, not a lot, but threw it okay. Led a 98-yard touchdown drive. I think they have a decision to make there, guys. You know, they could keep four on the original 53. That doesn't happen very often. I know the Steelers are talking about doing it. They could keep it initially. I don't know if you can how far you can go into the season with four guys. You know, Gabriel's more ready to play right now. Green's got bigger upside. Are you confident that Green clears waivers and you can sign him back to the practice squad? I think that is the decision that Andrew Berry and company need to make.
14: Scotty, I'm more concerned with your thoughts on Deshaun Watson and the words that he spoke in that post-game press conference over the weekend, because a lot of our callers called in, and we know that they're connected at the hip with this contract. I mean, there's no getting out from under it, but, you know, the knee-jerk reaction was, they got to move on from this guy. What are your thoughts on the comments when he basically slammed the fans?
15: Yeah, he certainly did. I tell you what, I don't think that I'm a guy that overreacts. I try not to. And when I got upstairs from that press conference and started thinking about it and reread the transcript or listened to it, I thought he was done. I really did. I thought that was the final bridge burned. I didn't know how they were going to do it. You know, because you can't really, if you cut him, it's $127 million, I think, on the salary. It's insane. So, but there's other ways to do it, right? Like, they could ask him to go away, whatever. I thought they would. I really did. I thought it was the end of Deshaun Watson. I didn't think I'd ever interview him again. And then Todd Monken talked Sunday on the Zoom and is talking like Watson's going to get the job. And I'm like, okay, I guess I got to realign my thinking. So I was stunned by it. I was surprised that he didn't expect it. You know, I mean, how do you not expect to be booed when he's been booed since he's been here, right? He got cheered when the Achilles happened in 24. I think he felt like the time away, and the fact he was, you know, did a good job rehabbing and was a mentor to the young quarterbacks, you know, had a good vibe inside the building that would carry over. Obviously, it did not, and he was taken aback when he got booed, even before he did anything, right, when he ran onto the field. So he should have known better. He shouldn't have attacked the fans. And now they got to figure it out. They got a situation on their hands because he's going to be the starting quarterback. And, you know, I don't see there any way that he doesn't get resoundingly booed week three if he is still the starter.
14: Scotty, for me, it's hard. I mean, we try to separate what we've heard and what we've seen off the field versus what we've seen on the field, which hasn't been good either. But the thing they kept saying last night on the broadcast is the fact that he's so good in the locker room. Is he a leader to these young guys?
15: Yeah, I didn't hear the broadcast. I'm sure Browns people say that. I think
14: no, the players. I'm just wondering, you're around the players, you're around the practices. We never get to see it.
15: But, I mean, you know, I'm sure Al Michaels and Kirk are getting that from. Is that my point? Like, are they talking to 50 guys? Not that they don't do a great job. I'm just saying, I don't know if I could say that with a blanket statement. I know that the last 2 years, he has been better inside the building. That's certainly the vibe. Kevin Stefanski said it last year. Todd Monken said it this year. And I do think last year was important in Watson's comeback. And it is a comeback because he had the shoulder and then he had the twice torn Achilles. And he's got the starting job for week one. That's a significant comeback if you didn't have all this other stuff that accompanied him. And I think something changed for him coming off the Achilles. He was better in the building. I know that the young quarterbacks appreciate him. I don't know. You know, I think he's fine inside the locker room. I think he's, I think teammates like him. I don't know if it's universal that they like him. And I know at some point it wasn't, but, you know, he brought a lot of stuff with him. So I think that's gotten better as his time here has progressed, especially the last, 16 months.
16: All right, Scotty, help me with this. I don't understand at all. Maybe you do, and you can explain this to me. All right, if they keep him, how much money do they owe him? What is it like? Let's say they keep him the entire year. What do they still owe him?
15: Well, that doesn't change. They owe him $46 million regardless. That's guaranteed. Okay. So if they caught him, if he plays every game, if he plays two games, he's getting $46 million.
16: All right. So what if somebody says, hey, we want him, and they are considering maybe trading him? Does it cost them more money to trade him?
15: Well, number one, I don't see that happening. But if it did happen, and there is a team out there, I believe that they accelerated that $46 million where most of it's a bonus. And right. The Browns would still pay it, and there's only like $1 million, like whatever the veteran minimum is. So the team that acquired him would owe the veteran minimum prorated for half the year, let's say.
16: Okay.
15: The Browns would still be stuck with it. But what it would also do, and I'm not a super salary cap expert, I believe right. If you trade a guy, it accelerates the cap hit. So all of a sudden, the Browns plan on, because there's a bunch of void years, right? His contract's right. up after this year, but there's a bunch of void years. So their plan, I believe, is to spread out the remaining, I think it's $86 million after this year. $86 million on the salary cap. They want to spread that out over at least 2 years, maybe more than that. If they traded him, I believe it would all accelerate, and you would have to take that hit in 2027 at the latest.
16: Okay. All right. That's where it hurts you if you do find somebody that's interested in trading him, unless they're prepared for that with the salary cap. All right. So, Scotty, my theory is this. They're starting him the first two road games because it's easier to start him and bench him for Shadur than the other way around, start Shadur and bench him for Deshaun. And, oh, yeah, by the way, that third game's at home, so if they're 0-2, they can bench him and avoid the boos and the chaos that would come with that. Your thoughts on my theory?
15: Yeah, I think it's completely plausible, Kenny. And, you know, I've had other people tell me that, and it makes sense. It's logical, I suppose. I just completely disagree with that line of thinking. Like,
16: okay.
15: Start a guy with the theory that, or the thinking, that you're going to have to bench him in 2 weeks, right? Like, because it's easier to go from one guy to the other guy. If you really thought Shadur Sanders was better, then play him week one. If you think Deshaun's Watson's going to need to be benched by week three, don't play him to begin with, right? Like, so your idea isn't wrong, but I just don't like the thought process that goes into that, if that makes sense.
16: I hear you. Yeah. Okay. And I'm just, you know, thinking about it. It is the Browns, so anything is possible, Scotty. That's why I threw it out.
14: I want to take it down this path, Scott Patrick.
15: They could be thinking that. I just disagree with that line of thinking.
16: Okay.
14: I want to take you down this path, and I know it's early, and I know it's only three preseason games, so maybe you haven't seen enough, but Todd Monken said last night that they played well in the first half of the first two preseason games. Yesterday seemingly put together four quarters. We don't know who they went against, but I put it in terms of what we've been waiting for with the Cavaliers. We've been waiting for them to develop a young Evan Mobley for years now. Do you believe these quarterbacks can be developed under this new system, and it's different than the way it was under Kevin Stefanski?
15: I don't think there's that big a difference between Stefanski and Monken in their offenses. I really don't. I think Stefanski is a smart guy. I think he's trying to get the most out of his quarterbacks and caters to them. So I don't expect Todd Monken to work a miracle with these quarterbacks. I don't think there's any chance. This is me. I don't think there's any chance Deshaun Watson finds like a fountain of youth and suddenly becomes a much better player. And
14: it just seems like that's the way the league has been. Everybody's looking for the reclamation project. Will this be the one? I think that's one of the reasons I have to believe from, you know, just passing the eye test, he just doesn't get it. It looks like the game has passed him by, but, you know, I could be wrong and maybe things are different. And I'm hoping, I'm wishful that maybe a new system might make this kid play better.
15: I mean that's their hope, right? But
14: yeah.
15: You know, I mean, I watch him practice and I watch him throw balls on the ground, and he just isn't consistent enough throwing the ball. That's my biggest takeaway with Deshaun Watson right now. He is not consistent enough throwing the ball, and that's an issue. And can he stay healthy? That's another huge issue, which isn't necessarily his fault.
14: Right.
15: But we have to see it, right? I don't know. I don't think the system's going to unlock him. I mean, Monken's going to try to run, do some quarterback runs. And you know, Watson said he's open to it, but he's also, I've heard him say that that's not what he wants to do with Ton. And a different quarterback than the guy in Houston. So I just don't know, JT. You know, I think there's a chance that Shedeur Sanders develops into a quarterback, like a legitimate quarterback. I've always liked his talent more than some people. I think there's an upside with him. I don't think there's an upside with Deshaun Watson.
14: And yet, he was good enough to beat out Shedeur Sanders, which I agree with you from the little sample size that I saw. I think I would much rather, if they're that evenly matched throughout training camp, me, I'm going with the younger guy. But I also look at it this way. There's been so much talk about two quarterbacks that arguably aren't great yet.
16: Right.
14: Versus they're taking away the attention of this offensive line. You put in five new offensive linemen. George Wahap is a new offensive line coach. But seemingly they're trying to tell us that they look like they're getting better. What do you see in this offensive line, and is it deep enough going into the season?
15: Well, now they have their five starters, which is an improvement from where they were a week and a half ago, because there were some injuries. They're trying to sort through some things. So now they know who the five are. And that's a big step. Now those guys have to find some cohesion and chemistry and work together. I like the individual pieces for the most part. I think Spencer Fano's going to be good. You know, Elton Jenkins, I think, is going to be fine at center. And then they got, you know, Tevin Jenkins, Zion Johnson, and Titus Howard, guys who've been in this league and played and had varying degrees of success. So I think the Lions can be an upgrade. I don't know. I don't expect it to be great right away. I think Fano will probably have some struggles early just as he gets used to life in the NFL. I think that's to be expected. But I don't think the line is going to sabotage this offense.
16: Scott Patrick, our guest, brownzone.com, breaking down the Browns for you. JT, have you asked him yet about the injuries to guys and what we're wondering?
14: The only person I'm really on my mind is Carson Schlesinger.
16: Yeah. What's the latest on him, Scotty? Should we be concerned or no? They're just being cautious.
15: No, I think he's going to be fine. We haven't talked to him since he got hurt, and they haven't said what the injury is. I've been trying to monitor. Like, I see him working out every day. Nothing jumps out at me. I saw him, you know, he came back to individual drills Monday and Tuesday, and then when they were team drills, he was running full sprints. So, you know, it could be an upper body thing that he's working through. I don't want to speculate too much, but he should be back. I don't think he'll have any limitations by the time they get to Jacksonville, and I think he'll be back in team drills. If not this week, then the full week heading into Jacksonville.
16: What about Q at running back, Quinshon Judkins?
15: He was back in team drills this week. He's fine. Whatever it was, they called it nagging, and he missed a couple He missed the Buffalo practice in the day before. He looks fine.
16: Well, call me, you know, a hypochondriac, but here's a guy who had surgery and was back, and then he wasn't, and he hasn't played, and now they're saying, oh, he's fine. So it is the Browns where a guy goes in for an ankle injury and he's out for the season with a shoulder injury. You know what I mean?
15: Well, I do, but when I say he's fine, I watched him practice Tuesday, and he looked good.
16: Okay, so, all right, well, that's good. He actually saw it.
15: Yeah.
14: Scott, I want to ask you about the preseason. I want to talk to you about training camp and what you saw in this joint practice with the Buffalo Bills. Do they tackle to the ground? Was this full go? Because, you know, in years past, we always look at it and say, okay, we're not playing anybody in the preseason. It comes back to haunt us. But that's not necessarily the case because even at times we did see some starters play in the preseason. Does it matter? But what did they do against Buffalo?
15: I mean, they do not tackle to the ground. I don't think anybody tackles to the ground during practices. We'd have fights every other play. They did, and they did inside run drills and one-on-one pass drills or pass block drills, pass rush and block drills. It was good, it was good work. They held their own. I thought the offense, I see it every day. I thought the offense looked slightly better against Buffalo than it did against the Browns defense day in and day out. Now, the defense gave up some stuff to Josh Allen, which I think is going to be expected, but Buffalo won the red zone against the Browns defense. So there's a little bit of concern there from a defensive standpoint when you're looking at the Browns. And then, it's an interesting conversation, play or not play in the preseason.
14: Right.
15: When you're this young, I think it makes sense to play guys, and I think Todd Monken agrees with that, and he played some of the guys. But if the injuries piled up as camp went along, and you got to week three of the preseason, he changed his mind. He originally thought he was going to play his starters and then did not against the Patriots. He said part of that was talking to Mike Vrabel and the Patriots weren't going to play their guys, and Todd thought the offensive line was a little thin. And going back to your offensive line question, they are a little thin. Like, I like their top seven, and then I have questions about beyond number seven. So they decided not to play guys. The way it works out, does it really matter if they're going against the third and fourth teamers from New England? You can have that argument. Would it have helped Denzel Boston and Casey Concepcion to get a couple more reps? Yeah, it might have, or Spencer Fano. But it's always that question, do you risk the injuries for the little bit of experience you're going to get?
14: Scott Petrak, BrownZone.com, as we're broadcasting live Progressive Chevrolet on Hills and Dales today. We invite you to join us. We'll be here till 5 o'clock tonight. Scotty, we saw last week, no more Pro Bowl. Is there a world that exists without preseason NFL games?
15: I can get there in my head. I don't think we're close to it. I think what we're going to have is 18 regular season games and 2 preseason games. So that way you're getting 20 games like they do now, and you're not losing any revenue because we know that the owners still get the season ticket holders to pay for those preseason games. So I think that's the next step. And then if you were going to get away from preseason completely, it's probably not until you bump up the schedule even more, or you want to start later or end earlier, whatever, some reason to trim a couple weeks. But then you'd have to have a bunch of joint practices because there has to be a way to judge this talent. Right? There's so many young guys in the league. You don't go into you don't go into training camp knowing the 53. Maybe 40 of the 53 or 45 of the 53. But there are position battles that are decided, and yeah, most of it's from camp. But those joint practice and preseason games, I think they mean a lot. And if Luke Florio makes this team, it's because he caught 3 touchdowns the last 2 weeks in the preseason.
16: Does he make this team? I was going to ask you about it. You brought it up, Scotty. So tell me, is he a 53-man roster guy or a practice squad roster guy?
15: Kenny, I did my 53, and I posted it a little bit earlier, and I have him on there, and I didn't until last night. I just think, first of all, if they keep 5, then no, because they already know they're 5. But if you're keeping a 6, he was right in the mix with all those other guys, and the 3 touchdowns separate him. And he's shown up in practice. It's not like he just showed up in these last 2 games. He shows up in practice. And I also think it sends a message to your team that, hey, you're a guy that works crazy hard and is productive when it matters, you get rewarded. Now, I'm not saying he could never be cut and wind up on the practice squad, but I think by 6 o'clock on Sunday, I could be wrong, but I think he'll be on this roster.
16: Is he... Well, somebody told me, but the reason he wouldn't make the 53-man he's a teams guy, and they want a receiver that can do both.
15: Yeah, I mean, that would be a reason, right? Malachi Corley is certainly a special teams guy, and he talked last night after the game about how that's his number one goal is to be a special teams ace. You know, they have Tylan Wallace, the veteran that came over from Baltimore, and he's a special teams guy. And, yeah, Luke's not a cover guy. You know, he could return a little bit. So, yeah, I mean, yes, if he doesn't make it, I think that's a legitimate reason why he doesn't make it.

0: the NFL and with the Browns, okay? Give me your thoughts on the way he ran his camp now that it is over. And as you said, Sunday at 6 o'clock, we'll know who his 53-man is.
1: Yeah, I thought it was a good camp, Kenny. Now, he came in and he wanted to be tough. And he talked about how, you know, it's easier to pull back than to, whatever, push forward if you don't, you know, if you don't set a hard tone. And he's got a young roster, right. And I think it makes sense. And you talked to, I think it was Jared Verse, and we talked to, I know, Shadur and somebody else about how this is a really different camp than they're used to. And I... And started to pull back just because he didn't have enough guys to run all the reps, whether it's receiver or D-tackle or whatever. So I think he showed some flexibility because there were days where he wanted to go 2.5 hours and he couldn't do it because they just didn't have enough guys. So I thought he showed some, I guess, some intelligence there, the ability to adapt. But overall, I thought it was a rugged camp. Now, see this, it focused on team drills. We didn't see a lot of one-on-ones. We saw a lot of 7-on-7 and 11-on-11.
0: Okay, fair enough, Scotty. We'll see what that 53-man looks like. Brownzone.com. Go see who Scotty's got him on, the 53-man. We'll talk to Scotty next week and throughout the season. We love your insight, Scotty. Thanks so much for joining us. We appreciate it.
1: Thanks, fellas.
0: Here he is, Scott Petrak, brownzone.com, breaking it down for you as only he can. Follow him on Twitter, at Scott Petrak. Hey, congratulations to Tina and Rick from Jackson Township. How about this? Rick was listening. He told his wife, Tina, hey, go down there and try and get those Browns tickets. She did. So, Rick, she wants you to know that that's your anniversary present. Happy anniversary as Tina came down to get your Browns tickets. They won the Browns tickets. Congratulations. Also, Bob and Perry listens every day. Stop by. We hooked him up with some Akron Rubber Ducks tickets.
2: Nice.
0: Thanks for listening, Bob. And thanks to everybody for coming out and joining us here today at Progressive Chevrolet in Massillon. We'll get a break in. Come back with more right after this.
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13: From News Talk 1480 WHBC, NFL owners realizing the value the league has in the Pro Football Hall of Fame, and they have agreed to provide $102 million toward the expansion effort at the Canton Hall. Work currently underway with the construction of the Key Bank Center, but the next phase calls for a grand lobby at the entrance, a broadcast booth, and interactive exhibits that focus on the first 100 years of the league. Even as the ribbon was cut for a portion of the completed East Tusk Streetscape Project, 13th District Congresswoman Amelia Sykes brought another ceremonial check to town recently, $850,000 to Streetscape Cleveland Avenue between 12th and 15th Streets Northwest. We told you the AccuWeather fall forecast predicts above normal temperatures and just below normal precipitation, but we asked senior meteorologist Chad Merrill about how the rest of the country will fare.
14: The areas that will be the warmest will be the southeast and also into the northwestern U.S., and complements mostly of El Nino will have above average rainfall basically from central and southern California all the way into the southwest, into Texas where it's been dry recently, and then all the way up through the Tennessee Valley.
13: AccuWeather says for us tonight, partly cloudy around 60. Tomorrow, partly sunny about 80. Jim Michaels, WHBC News.
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1: I'm Charles Payne, and this is the Fox Business Report.
2: Stocks finishing Friday in the red. The Dow ending down 9 points, S&P 500 falling 19, NASDAQ losing 139. Wall Street's biggest gainers Friday include Solstice Advanced Materials, Workday, and Domino's Pizza. PayPal, Marvell Technology, and PG&E among the biggest losers. Marvell reported upbeat earnings and is optimistic about its business, but its positive outlook not enough to please investors, as expectations are oh so high for AI chip makers. Chevron, among the U.S. energy companies, reportedly close to reaching deals to invest billions of dollars in oil fields in Venezuela. There is also reported talks going on for a deal involving Halliburton. And that's your Fox Business Report. I'm Laura Cantor, invested in you.
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13: Here's your AccuWeather forecast. This afternoon will bring partly sunny skies with a high of 78. Tonight, expect mainly clear conditions with a low of 52. Tomorrow is looking partly sunny, offering a beautiful start to the weekend with a high of 81. Tomorrow night will be partly cloudy with a low of 62. Moving on to Sunday, anticipate some sun with a high of 83. Sunday night will be partly cloudy and humid with a low of 66. With the AccuWeather forecast, I'm meteorologist Jason Caterina for News Talk 1480 WHBC.
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16: So during our break, since we're out here at Progressive Chevrolet today, I had to use the restroom. And as I come out of the restroom, boom, there's a pinball machine over there.
15: Oh, yeah.
16: And I love free pinball machines because I suck at pinball. So it's a waste of money for me, right?
15: Yeah.
16: The Guardians of the Galaxy pinball machine over there. I was kicking butt over there until I tilted it twice. A little hip action. You're supposed to be able to give a little. I'm a pinball wizard sometimes.
15: Speaking of Galaxy, did you watch the lunar eclipse last night?
16: I watched it on TV first.
15: That doesn't count.
16: Well, yeah, they said, look, here it's starting. And that was like at 9:30, right?
15: Yeah.
16: And they said the moon is going to be close to being fully covered around midnight. Right. I didn't go back out at midnight.
15: Do you remember what a quasar is? Do you know what a quasar
16: is?
15: That's
16: a TV, yeah. It's a quasar
15: TV.
16: No,
15: it is. But you remember what a quasar looks like?
16: No, I do not.
15: Look at this picture that I took of the moon. And doesn't that look like a quasar?
16: I don't know what a quasar is.
15: When the lines come out like that, and it's more than just a star, and you see it.
16: Saturn rings.
15: Correct.
16: Kind of like. Okay.
15: Yeah.
16: All right. That does look pretty cool, man. Pretty cool,
15: it's
16: man.
15: It's the weirdest thing. So, I mean, of course, I have to go look at this because it only happens once every year, it seems. Oh, no. That was the solar eclipse.
16: Yes.
15: That was just crazy enough to think that, hey, you're outside during the day and it's nighttime. Well, I was looking at the moon and it was nighttime, which is normally right. What happens. But the difference is this. Lucy the Wonder Dog starts going crazy. It's the weirdest thing. A couple of weeks ago when we had to go to the vet said, it's a full moon, all the dogs go berserk.
16: Really?
15: You've heard the stories, hospital, emergency rooms get full.
16: Right. Yeah.
15: The all-night vet gets full. The dogs lose it. She's literally howling at the moon.
16: Last night.
15: Yes.
16: During the eclipse.
15: Before I knew what was going on. What is she barking at? There could be something in the yard, but it was the lunar eclipse.
16: Wow.
15: It's my story. I'm sticking to it.
16: No kidding.
15: Yes.
16: Doggone. See, the one I remember was when I was at Progressive Field.
15: Right.
16: We were in the path of totality. Yes.
15: Yeah.
16: We were on the field, and it got dark, and then it got light again. But this took 3 hours to fully eclipse
15: weird.
16: It. Yeah.
15: And it's nighttime anyway already. So what are you looking at? Nighttime.
16: So here's my thing.
15: It's a shadow on the moon is what it ends up being.
16: Okay. All right. What's the planet that we see every night, it seems like? Is that Venus?
15: I don't know.
16: I think Venus is the one, like, you can see it's a distant star, but it's bright enough. And I see it almost every night that it's clear in Medina. I think if there is something, you know, in the afterlife where we go to another planet, I think I'm going to Venus.
15: All right, that's fine.
16: Okay. So
15: you got that going for
16: which
15: you.
16: Which is nice.
15: Beautiful.
16: He said, on your deathbed.
15: Right.
16: You'll receive total consciousness. So I've got that going for me, which is nice. You know, so, a lunar eclipse last night. My son, who lives in Lisbon, Portugal, they recently had a solar eclipse.
15: Is that where he lives?
16: Yeah. They had a party. It was like this huge party.
15: They were partying here?
16: Yeah.
15: When we had it?
16: Another excuse to party in Lisbon, Portugal, like they need one.
15: Wait, you were at Progressive Field when it happened.
16: Yeah.
15: I was at Centennial Plaza, and when it happened, there was applause. I mean, people were, like, cheering.
16: And you could feel the temperature drop.
15: Yeah.
16: The players had the glasses, you know, the protection glass. They were looking up at, you know, because you don't want to stare at the sun through binoculars.
15: Right. Brian said we could look at the lunar eclipse.
16: Yes.
15: We can't look at the solar.
16: Right. If it's a solar, you don't stare at it.
15: So if Brian tells you, you know you're safe.
16: Yeah. The lunar, you can look. The solar, you don't want, because you'll burn your retinas, reportedly.
15: Right.
16: That's the rumor out there that if you look at that, you'll burn your retinas.
15: You know what else you can look at tonight? A whole host of high school football games. We've got the high school football pocket schedules. If we continue here for about another 20 minutes or so, Progressive Chevrolet, Hills and Dales in Maslin, and it's just like being part of the family, so we invite you to stop by. And if you can't be here, we'll leave them here today so you can pick up your pocket schedule, too. Hard to believe it's already week number 2.
16: It is. And here are our games tonight on our various platforms for WHBC. We'll start the old-fashioned way, 82nd year of high school football coverage on the radio on News Talk 1480 WHBC, and we'll simulblast it on Mix 94.1 tonight. Hudson is at Jackson. Okay, Hudson is at Jackson. That's our Sugardale Freshmark radio game of the week. Dan Belford, good. Denny Kincaid, hello, hello, hello. And Mark Miller. Mark Miller with the call and Ethan Jenkins working the sidelines. Then I will be headed from here at Progressive Chevrolet in Maslin to Uniontown, Lake Blue Streaks. 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That is our live YouTube game of the week, and that is brought to you by Altman Health System and Alt Care Health Plans.
15: I want to tell you, that might be my favorite stadium in Stark County.
16: It's nice. It really is. I love doing games there, and they treat us well over there. So that's the YouTube game. You can watch it live. Go subscribe to our WHBC YouTube channel so you can watch all these games and other things we do, like the Saturday morning huddle.
15: Yeah.
16: And then our Friends and Family Credit Union streaming game of the week, Ursuline at Louisville, George John Bazica, Scott Garcia with the action there. And by the way, Frank Salona, Tom McDaniels, and I, and El Presidente, our intern, Madison Lincoln, going to be working the sidelines tonight.
15: She showed up to work one day and she disappeared.
16: Well, we didn't have a show Wednesday, basically. It was an hour, right? So tonight's her first game.
15: Okay.
16: So she'll be over there. And
15: you get credit for that?
16: Yes, absolutely.
15: You do?
16: Think how many times you blew off your internship when you were in college.
15: I never blew off an internship.
16: Come on.
15: I had to get those grades up.
16: Yeah, okay. Okay. Pass, fail. That's
15: did
16: all
15: I
16: that
15: have
16: was.
15: An internship when I was in high school?
16: I had two of them, and then they hired me. So I did a decent job, obviously, with Bob Urban was my boss. And then he said, okay, yeah, I'm leaving. It's yours. He quit and went somewhere else.
15: Great job.
16: Here are the other games in and around Stark County tonight for week number 2. All right? We've got McKinley on the road at our old stomping grounds, Baldwin Wallace. Trestle Family Field at George Finney Stadium, McKinley against St. Ed's tonight.
15: Do you know that was supposed to be the John Carroll Stadium, but for whatever reason, the Finneys, John Carroll decided they didn't want it, so it ended up going to Baldwin Wallace.
16: Happy to have it, man. Maslin is on the road, believe it or not, at Glen Oak tonight. Hoover traveling.

0: Travels to Medina. Hoover, quarterback, banged up. Not going to play tonight. Oh. Don't know how long he's out. Perry takes on St. Vincent, St. Mary. Let's see what else we got here. Talmadge at Green. They're in the Fed. Mogador at Central Catholic. Come on, Chucker. Get that victory. Marlington at Northwest. Canton South on the road at CVCA. Waynedale at Fairless. Uh-huh. Tuslaw at Chippewa tonight. Worcester at Alliance. Minerva travels to Springfield. East Canton on the road at Western Reserve. Sandy Valley at Norton. Wellsville at St. Thomas Aquinas. The Knights have a chance tonight to get a victory, which doesn't come easy to them in football.
1: You know, Tuslaw at Chippewa to me sounds like the name of a country song, doesn't it?
0: Tuslaw at Chippewa. Okay. And McDonald is at Malvern tonight.
1: There you go.
0: I got it right. There.
1: McDonald is?
0: Yes, McDonald.
1: Give me the Minerva. Who does Minerva play against?
0: At Springfield.
1: Because you know what you need now.
0: What?
1: You need a sandwich named after Slates in Minerva at McDonald's.
0: Oh, I see. There. And then
1: I put that all together for you?
0: That's nice. I like it. Yeah. So
1: it'd be a big something.
0: A big OPA. That's what we can call it. It's the big OPA.
1: Yes. To all beef patties, special sauce, lettuce, cheese. The special sauce has got to be tzatziki sauce.
0: There you go.
1: Yeah.
0: Now, do you know whose birthday it is today?
1: Today, no.
0: A former Cleveland Brown defensive lineman.
1: Since today we do not sprinkle the infield, right. I didn't look for any celebrity birthdays.
0: I'll give you a hint. He's got a very famous brother that was in a video.
1: Michael Dean Perry.
0: There you go. MDP's birthday today. Remember, speaking of McDonald's, see where I'm going with this.
1: Well, they name a burger after him.
0: The MDP burger.
1: Right.
0: And what number did Michael Dean Perry
1: wear?
0: Was
1: it 92?
0: And what did he say on his commercial?
1: I can eat 92 of them.
0: They're so big, I can only eat 92 of them. Michael Dean Perry. Happy birthday to MDP. They should have brought in honor of him the MDP burger.
1: How old is he?
0: I don't know. I just knew it was his birthday.
1: Okay.
0: But happy birthday to Michael Dean Perry. High school football, we got you covered tonight. And, of course, Brian Novak, halftime, postgame, we'll have all the scores. And then we'll get back up bright and early, John Bazika and I, for the Saturday morning huddle, live on our Facebook page, our YouTube channel, WHBC, 10 a.m. Saturday morning huddle.
1: So you've got a card show tomorrow.
0: I do. Yes, Greeny Sports Cards. It is the Medina County Collectors Convention, which means it's sports cards, it's Pokemon, it's comic books, it's vinyl, it's memorabilia, it's all of the above.
1: Did you see this story today? Tom Brady's new car vault. It's a store in, I believe, California, was broken into and vandalized, and they made away with more than $12,000 worth of cards.
0: Really?
1: Did you know he had his own card shop?
0: I did.
1: It's a card shop, paraphernalia, you can get all kinds of stuff. And it was already vandalized.
0: Yeah, and that's you better have insurance on that. I was talking with Eric Longwell about that. If you have a collectible, an array of collectibles that have any value, you want to insure those.
1: Store held its grand opening August 15th. Brady was there himself. Card Vault is the name of this. They sell collectible trading cards.
0: Yep.
1: And all kinds of stuff. It's their 19th location, the third in California. Breaking came only days after the store celebrated the high-profile opening, leaving behind damage, the window and the display, and all kinds of stuff. I mean, nothing sacred anymore. But it's amazing because what this proves to me is
0: what
1: we've been talking about on the Kenny and JT show for months now, how popular it's become again.
0: It is. Yeah, it's huge. Very, very huge. And other athletes are doing that. They're buying or investing in it as well. You know who I saw recently? It was really cool. You had a player, trading for his card. But Jason Sudeikis was...
1: He's got it?
0: He was out, and he's a collector. And I met him. I've met him twice, okay? Ted Lasso. I met him along with Rob Riggle.
1: Yeah.
0: Back when the Buckeyes were in the Final Four and they lost to Kansas.
1: Right.
0: Remember that was 2012, I think? Jason Sudeikis and Rob Riggle, huge Kansas fans.
1: Okay.
0: So they were at the Final Four and they were on Radio Row. How about this? Radio Row starts at like 8 a.m. in the morning.
1: Mm-hmm.
0: They came at 8 a.m. because they didn't go to bed that night. They were out all night partying. Ted Lasso, before he was Ted Lasso. So I met him there, and then I met him at the Final Four in Cleveland with girls college basketball. Great guy.
1: Yeah.
0: And he was out trading for WNBA cards.
1: Okay. Here's something else, kind of like on that same line.
0: All right.
1: University of Tennessee NIL Collective opening a retail store in Knoxville. And what they're doing is they're taking proceeds of everything they sell at the store and raising money for NIL. Think about that.
0: Yeah.
1: So now the colleges have to get a little bit brighter, have to figure out different ways to make money. And they're apparently selling stuff that you can't get at any team shop.
0: Right.
1: And you want that piece of, you know, whether it's memorabilia or that shirt or jersey that will only be out of that store.
0: How about that?
1: Raising money for NIL.
0: Unique good item is what that is.
1: Well, think about it. I mean, if there's a way, you're going to have to stay in front of, you know, the curve, so to speak, and keep in front of those other teams. Because Tennessee, if I'm not mistaken, was one of the teams that spent the most in NIL. You know, obviously it pales in comparison to Ohio State, Notre Dame, but they're right there. So maybe they need the money.
0: Yeah, so, hey, whatever it takes to raise the money, to pay your athletes, to keep Lincoln Kamialovova or whatever the hell his name was, that quarterback, they've got to do it. And the Buckeyes are out in front of that. They have their own NIL system in place. I have purchased Ohio State cards, okay?
1: All right.
0: And what they do is you buy a box of cards.
1: Mm-hmm.
0: And it's of all sports, though. So you get some football players, but they put baseball players, they put gymnasts, they put swimmers, they put, hockey players in there, all the different sports, and they have these kids signing cards. Of course, I'm hoping to get a Jeremiah Smith autograph card, and no offense, I end up getting, a swimmer that I didn't, know or hear of, and she signed the card, and I think a hockey card.
1: Isn't that something? You got Jeremiah Smith, who made everyone seemingly forget about Marvin Harrison Jr.
0: Yeah.
1: Do you believe Chris Henry Jr. will do the same to Jeremiah Smith? They're high on this kid.
0: They are, man. Did you see his private workouts?
1: Yes.
0: Been all over social media?
1: Dude, he's everywhere. He's kid's blowing up.
0: Yes. He's a freak. I mean, if you're doing a fantasy football league in college football and you can't get Jeremiah Smith because he'll probably get double covered a lot, get Chris Henry as a true freshman.
1: 6'5", 211 freshman.
0: Megatron Jr. And he's got good bloodlines. He's got NFL bloodlines already, right, on top of all of that. So, yeah, the Buckeyes have been out in front of this. Cardale Jones has been involved with the NIL stuff, raising money, because we ain't come to play school.
1: Yeah. How about this? How about this heading on Chris Henry Jr. from Sports Illustrated? Chris Henry Jr. is a freshman in name only, and that's the way he likes it.
0: Oh, I see.
1: He's ahead of the curve, man.
0: He is, man. Hey, Julian Sand's going to have nice weapons to get the ball. My biggest thing is, how good is the offensive line, I think, will determine whether the Buckeyes are in the running for a national championship or not.
1: Good news is most of them are back. You've got a transfer from Minnesota. They should be a lot more talented. And another year of growth means the world in college. Think about these guys going up against, underclassmen.
0: Yeah.
1: Some of these guys are in their, early 20s already. It's the same thing you saw at Indiana last year, and it makes a difference. It's men going up against boys in some cases.
0: Sure.
1: So, I mean, it's one of the reasons why when you look at the schedule, they've got a tough schedule. They've also got some cupcakes there. So for Ohio State to be good, they've got to stay healthy and not let anybody get injured in one of these Ball State, and I'm sorry to say it, Kent State games, and stay the course no matter what happens in Texas week two. It should be a great season. And they say Julian Sand is better. He's more improved. He's put on some muscle.
0: Yep.
1: So it should be a good season for the Buckeyes.
0: All right, we're done. We're out of time here at Progressive Chevrolet. Thank everybody here at Progressive.
1: Hey, we want to thank Craig. We want to thank everybody from my cousin Mark DeShera. I wanted to get him on, but he's selling a car right now.
0: Busy.
1: And he only works till 6 o'clock. So you can stop out, get a car, tell him that Kenny and JT sent you. We're going to leave all kinds of swag here for you. So if you're in the car market over the weekend, stop at Progressive Chevrolet in Maslin. Tell him that JT sent you.
0: Thanks to Scotty Petrak, BrownZone.com, talking Browns with us. Follow him on Twitter at Scott Petrak. Thanks to Brian Novak back at the station. Most of all, thanks to you for listening and participating and winning. We gave away Browns tickets and Akron Rubber Ducks tickets as people came out to see us. We appreciate that. Hey, we've got the stadium show. John Pazika, George Pazika coming up next, and they'll get you all set for all of our games tonight.
1: Why don't you go buy a car before you leave?
0: I got to get to Hartville and Lake and get ready for the pregame show for our YouTube Game of the Week with Frank Salona and Tom McDaniels as Lake welcomes Bernie Kosar. Our alma mater, Boardman.
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4: From News Talk 1480 WHBC, a 34-year-old Canton man to serve 45 days in the Stark County Jail in connection with the traffic death of a city police officer last November. Garth Haynes pleading no contest yesterday to a misdemeanor vehicular manslaughter charge in the death of 47-year-old Officer David Wolgamott of Dover Sheriff's Office. Saying Haynes pickup truck slid sideways on the icy Cherry Avenue Southeast Bridge over Nimishillen Creek, slamming into Wolgamott's personal vehicle. Change the top of the Akron-Canton Regional Food Bank announced yesterday. President CEO Dan Flower stepping down at the end of the year. Executive Vice President Katie Carver-Reed taking the reins January 1st. Weekends after school back in session, good times for a quick camping trip if you've been to Atwood or Leesville Lake Park. Maybe you didn't know about the Muskingum Watershed Conservancy District Park, Charles Mill Lake, just 50 miles west of Canton. New campground there, over 400 new sites.
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4: The district's Adria Bergeron. AccuWeather says tonight partly cloudy, around 60. Tomorrow partly sunny, about 80. Jim Michaels, WHBC News.
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31: Here's your AccuWeather forecast. This afternoon will bring partly sunny skies with a high of 78. Tonight, expect mainly clear conditions with a low of 52. Tomorrow is looking partly sunny, offering a beautiful start to the weekend with a high of 81. Tomorrow night will be partly cloudy with a low of 62. Moving on to Sunday, anticipate some sun with a high of 83. Sunday night will be partly cloudy and humid with a low of 66. With the AccuWeather forecast, I'm meteorologist Jason Caterina for News Talk 1480 WHBC.
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0: And a wonderful Friday afternoon to you here on 1480 WHBC as we are in Louisville for the AltCare Stadium Show. Week 2 of the high school football season already here upon us, and I can't believe that we have already got 1 week under our belt. We know a little bit about each and every Star County team. And we head into week 2 with a slate of matchups that is going to allow us to learn more and more. John Bozica along with you, George Bozica to my left. George, last week we were in Perry. Thursday night we were at Jackson. Tonight we're here in Louisville. Always love being in the confines of Leopard Stadium. And Leopard's down there warming up right now, about 2 hours before kickoff of our stream game between Louisville and Ursuline this evening. Of course, coming up tonight on the radio, you will hear Jackson and Hudson, and on the YouTube game, it'll be Boardman at Lake. But a lot of great matchups, and can't believe week 2 is here already.
1: Yeah, I mean, it's not even Labor Day yet, like we were saying last week. You know, it used to be high school football season started right after Labor Day. Now there's going to be 3 games played before we even get there.
0: I know.
1: It's just unbelievable.
0: I know, it's crazy. And when you think to next weekend, we'll have probably done 4 by that point, actually 5 by that point, yeah. Considering that we'll have done the Hall of Fame Classic and our game on Friday as well between Sandy Valley and Minerva. But slate of matchups tonight, as I said, week 1 in the books last week. We finished it off with the Saturday morning huddle on Saturday. There were some games on Saturday for other teams around the state, but no one locally that I know of, at least. George, what were your overwhelming takeaways kind of from week 1, from what you watched on the huddle, from what you saw on Friday and Thursday, and what kind of stood out to you through week 1?
1: You know, there really weren't a lot of surprises last week. I think most of the games sort of went the way I expected them going in. So there really wasn't a week of surprise. I guess always going into week 2, using the old cliche, I'm going to be interested to see how many coaches this week say, you know, we had our most improvement of the season between games 1 and 2. We seem to hear that a lot, so I'm going to be interested to see how often we hear that after tonight's games.
0: Well, and there's a lot of teams that are thinking that going into this week. In the case of Alliance, they lost last week to Northwest. Canton South suffered a loss to Garraway. They play CBCA this week. Alliance has Worcester. Canton Central Catholic, they suffered a really tough loss to Perry. They host Mogador tonight. Doesn't get easier for them.
1: No.
0: East Canton, they fell at Chippewa last week. They played Berlin Center Western Reserve on the road. That will not be an easy test for them. Fairless, they won. They welcome in Wayndale week 2. Pretty winnable game there. Glen Oak has their hands full with their first home game in the Matt Dennison era. We'll hear from Coach Dennison later on the stadium show, but they welcome in Maslin. Green, they fell in week 1 to Indian Valley, so they have a tough one coming up in week 2 against Talmadge. Jackson, tonight our radio game. They play a good Hudson team last year that made some noise in the playoffs, actually knocked Lake out of the playoffs last season. Speaking of the Lake Blue Streaks, there are YouTube game tonight. They welcome in DJ Dota and the Boardman Spartans, who are always tough from the Mahoning Valley area. Louisville, of course, here tonight. They welcome in another Mahoning Valley area school with the Ursuline Fighting Irish coming to town this evening. That is our stream game that we're at here on the stadium show. Marlington, they picked up a week 1 win, defeating Warrensville Heights, and now they go to Northwest tonight. So last week, never easy to open on the road, but never easy to go to Canal Fulton and play head coach John DeMarco's squad. McKinley tonight, they might have the toughest game of all. They go to St. Edward. They will play St. Ed's tonight at Finney Stadium, of course, up on the campus of Baldwin Wallace, right next to the Cleveland Browns organization there in Berea. Minerva tonight, they go to Springfield. It's a winnable game there. We'll hear from Coach Zach Slates later on in the show. Hoover, they go to Medina tonight, but they'll be without their quarterback, Nolan Bonner. We'll talk about that before the evening is done. Northwest, again, as I said, they welcome in Marlington. Perry goes to St. V tonight. up there in Akron with the backdrop of the Rubber City right behind them. St. Thomas, everyone has this game circled. Wellsville, very winnable game for them tonight. Sandy Valley goes to a very good Norton team. And Tuslaw goes to Chippewa, who last week, of course, was able to kind of, in a couple of senses, upset East Canton after an 0-10 season last year. So a lot of interesting games there to look at, and a lot of games that stand out to me in a bunch of different ways.
1: Yeah, I always think these first couple weeks of the season are interesting because you're basically in your non-league schedule unless you're an independent. So it gives you a chance to sort of, for bragging rights, see how your program matches up against other teams in your area or other teams outside your area. And I think it makes for a really interesting matchups in these first couple weeks of the season. And we have a lot of those, you know, tonight. We had a lot of them last week, and we'll have some more next week until everybody starts getting into their league schedules. Not only does it see how your program matches up, sometimes it sees how your league matches up also.
0: Well, let's start to break down some of those matchups. Of course, the one that everybody kind of has circled, we're going to start with it, even though it's early in the show. We'll revisit it maybe a little bit later as well. But St. Ed's welcomes in Canton McKinley tonight. George, I think we both agree that, you know, having, in your case, grown up going to McKinley games since the, 1960s? I think 1964 was the first time you went to a game. Me, I think it was 1999.
1: Yeah.
0: The first time I saw McKinley play. And, you know, and obviously your dad, my grandfather, that whole side of the Bazeka family was McKinley, you know, centric.
1: Right.
0: We have always expected great things out of the Bulldogs.
1: Yeah.
0: And for so many years now, they have beaten the teams they were supposed to beat,
1: right,
0: but they have not beaten the teams that people expect them to
1: beat.
0: And
1: exactly,
0: tonight is, again, one of those tests for them that if you're a Bulldog fan, if you've followed the Red and Black for years, you know that the mystique of getting past St. Ed's and St. Ignatius have always been a thorn in the side, no matter how long they've been a program. And tonight, that's the same case. They go to a very, very good St. Ed's team, but it's a chance for everyone to find out what McKinley's made of.
1: Yeah, you know, McKinley football program will always be relevant.
0: Yes.
1: But the point is that in recent years, they haven't had that big win. You know, last year with Coach Renzi Barnell in his first year, they came really close in the playoffs against Mentor. They had Mentor what appeared to be on the ropes, and Mentor came back and won right at the end.
0: They had Massa on the ropes in week 10, too.
1: They did. So that showed that the program was starting to play at that state level again, which is what they want. And this matchup tonight is very much at that state level. You know, you have a St. Ed's team that has won 7 state titles since 2010. On the other hand, you know, McKinley has won 3 state titles under the playoff system, plus all the many Pulse championships that McKinley has. So you have two, you know, very good programs historically, and coming into the game with two very good teams. I know St. Edwards is always a bit of a challenge because they come in with, you know, pro-sized lines. I mean, their lines are just unbelievable in terms of size.
0: Yeah, their weapons in this game moving in. They have an outstanding tight end, Joe Moore, a UConn commit, 6'4", 230. Landon Lamer, who is also a key on their offensive side of the ball, 6'1", 195. He's going to Miami of Ohio. Of course, they have impact players as well on the line. It's led by Jack Marquard, who is their Missouri commit that anchors the line as left tackle, 6'5", 280. That's a part of a line that averages 295 across. That's right up there with the size of most pro teams when you start to break them down. Just the things that they're capable of when they have that line. I've done St. Ed's late in the playoffs before. I've done a state title of game of theirs a few years back at a different station when they beat Springfield. And the thing I can tell you about St. Ed's, George, and I know that you know this too from having seen them over the years, Coach Lombardo's teams don't make mistakes.
1: No.
0: You've got to take the game to them. You've got
1: to
0: hope that you can force them into mistakes.
1: Yes.
0: And they just don't seem to fall into those type of things.
1: No, they don't. They don't. They're always well coached by Coach Lombardo. And you said they don't beat themselves. And
0: no,
1: they came from behind to win their opener against a good program last week. They were down 12-7 to Olentangy Liberty.
0: And 2 years ago, the state title, by the way,
1: yeah,
0: Olentangy Liberty in D1 years ago.
1: And they came back to win. They drove 80 yards in 11 plays and scored with 1:11 left to win 15-12. You know, they've only played McKinley a handful of times. It would seem like they played them more. I remember the 67 regular season game, the first time they played, and Ed's won 21-12. McKinley was coming off, I believe, a series of games after they lost to Steubenville. They were both undefeated, and they played at Fawcett then. And they lost on a strange, weird tip play right at the very end of the game. It was crazy game at the end. They lost to Steubenville, and after that, they won a game. And then they lost some games, and then they finally came back and beat Massillon to sort of finish off the season. But they were, you know, right up there with Steubenville that year as to, you know, who was going to win the state championship. As I recall, Steubenville didn't win it either. But, you know, it was, I remember that game, you know, very, very well.
0: Ron Chismar, of course, the head coach of the Bulldogs back then. So we'll keep an eye tonight on that. We'll have scoreboard watching going all night between McKinley and St. Ed's. And then, of course, tomorrow we'll give you a recap of the game on the Saturday morning huddle. All right, we're a few minutes into the show now, and I want to hear from our first coach of the night on the show, and that brings us to our second matchup as Massillon goes to Glen Oak tonight. We had a chance to catch up with the head coach of the Golden Eagles, that is Matt Dennison.
2: You guys fall in week one to Dover. Tell me what you feel you guys learned about yourselves as a staff, as a team in week one.
3: Well, it's a big week for us, a good big learning week because, you know, we really only had two evaluations of our kids going into that scrimmage. And, you know, we're trying to get to know the kids. And I think we found a lot out about what we can do, who maybe even move a couple kids around to places, I guess, in our system that are better suited for them, that kind of thing. You always get that week one, especially now, you know, with us really not knowing the kids. I mean, we've seen them a little bit on film, but we're a very young team. So we found out a lot about ourselves. We found out what we have to do. We found out a little bit who we are defensively through some, you know, not playing so great on defense offensively. You know, we found that we can move the ball. I mean, we got some guys that can make explosive plays, and we got to get them the ball. And, you know, things that we got to work on. The big thing is, you know, we've been harping on discipline, because you know when you're 2-8 and 1-9, you don't have a lot of discipline. So we're harping on that, and that kind of reared its head. You know, we got to keep working on that. You know, we have 490 yards of offense, and you only score 21 points. That's not a good thing. So, you know, those are the things we found out. We found out we have some talent. We can make some things happen, but we've got to continue to work on all those little things.
2: Coach, what does a successful year one look like at Glen Oak to you?
3: Well, we just need to continue to get better. We need to continue to, each and every week, continue to compete, continue to push the bar a little bit further. And, you know, we're looking to win football games, and we want to be successful that way. You know, we're not going to sit here and say losing's okay. I told our kids last week that, you know, losing's not acceptable. I mean, we don't accept losing. We fight through losing. And I think that resonated pretty well with them.
2: Last thing for you. I know you spoke about this at the coaches' banquet just a few weeks ago, but I was curious your thoughts on playing Massillon, and I know you said it's kind of a quick test to see where you guys stand. Is that still the feeling going into this week?
3: Well, you know, they're the best. They're the most talented team in the state of Ohio. You know, that's pretty much out there. Everybody knows that, and you do find out who you are real quick, and you find out if you can compete at the highest level against a team like this. You know, they're really good. They're good in every aspect. They're a fantastic defensive football team, and you know they've got a great collection of talent, man. And I think that you know they're going to test anybody. Who's going to find out. Anybody that plays is going to find out how good they are, because that's they got some dudes all over the place, and they're very well coached. Coach Moore does a really good job, and his staff, they do a real good job of getting them to do the little things right. And, you know, they got a lot of guys, they got several guys, you know, going to Division I. And, you know, I tell our guys, that's your chance to go against the best and to see where you stack up. If you think you're that type of player, you know, it's a good night's show how good you are.
0: I think it's a great opportunity, and of course, thanks to Coach Matt Dennison in his first year at the helm of the Golden Eagles for joining us earlier this week. And, George, I know you jotted down a note there that stood out to you about something that he said. And as he said, for a team that's been 3-17 over the last 2 years, it is something they need to take to heart.
1: Yeah, he said they told the kids that losing is not acceptable. And, you know, unfortunately, sometimes when you continue to lose, in the kids' minds, it does become acceptable. They start to become sort of numb to it and say, well, we're going to lose. Well, we're going to lose. You know, I remember when I was in high school, we had a great basketball program that was a state power every year I was there. Football, not so much. And I remember there were moments when you would sort of hear that sort of, you know, mantra that it was accepted, that, you know, we just weren't that good on the football field. You can't do that. And I liked hearing Coach Dennison say that. And, you know, he realizes he has a huge task ahead of him tonight. You know, we know how loaded Masson is this year. It's been, you know, well documented, you know, since the summer, you know, that this is a loaded Masson team, perhaps one of the most talented Masson teams of all time. And, you know, unfortunately, too, in recent years, you know, they've owned Glen Oak. They've won the last nine in a row. Most of them have not been close. The last time they lost they beat Masson was actually 2015, when Coach Scott Garcia, our broadcast partner, led them to a 37-21 victory over the Tigers. And that was also Nate Moore's first year. So, you know, it's been a long time. A long time.
0: That was right when Scott was in the middle of really having things rolling at Glen Oak, and right before Nate got things rolling at Masson. And since then, it's been two programs that have kind of gone in opposite directions. You had the one year that Glen Oak was really, really good when they had Avante and the two Burt brothers, I remember, that were both really, really good and made plays for them. And then since then, it's just kind of been a topsy-turvy ride for Glen Oak. They've had some signs of it, but they haven't been able to do it together with consistency.
1: Well, and if you recall, even prior to 2015, there seemed like there was a decade there when almost every Masson-Glen Oak game came down to the wire. They were all close games. I remember a number of games that were decided by a point.
0: Yeah.
1: You know, so this was a rivalry that was really close and really heated, you know, for a number of years. Most recent years, not so much. But, you know, I feel like Coach Dennison is going in it with the right frame of mind. You know, we talked about this somewhat last week with Coach Garcia about, you know, why do you schedule tough opponents? Why do you punch up? And that's because you measure yourself and see where you stand. And, you know, I think that's important. You know, you don't want to have 10 games against 10 teams that went 0-10 last year. You want to challenge yourself. And, you know, we talked about some coaches that were, you know, notorious for doing that. Coach Tim Flossy, late Coach Tim Flossy up in Akron, was notorious for scheduling that way. Coach Bob Cummings was notorious for that. We told a humorous story last week about, you know, him, you know, somebody said, why are you scheduling such a tough schedule? And he said, well, I called Bo and Woody and they wouldn't answer the phone.
0: Yeah.
1: So, you know, that's what you're dealing with. But you have to play those kind of games.
0: You do. You do. You have to play the best if you want to beat the best.
1: Exactly.
0: You know, you've got to play the best. And,
1: right.
0: And you can't do that if you don't schedule teams that are quality. All right, we're going to look at one more matchup in this window here of the show to begin things out. And that's Hudson and Jackson tonight. And this is, of course, our Fresh Mark Sugardale radio game of the evening coming up later. And George, we had the pleasure last week of seeing Jackson and seeing what they are capable of. And these are two very similar teams in how they come into this year. Hudson, of course, really good team last year. Hayden Lipinski, their quarterback, helped lead them on a bit of a tournament run last year. And then they have a really good running back in Reno Ferry, who is back this year. Just kind of mirror images of each other, and I think tonight is a really great test for both teams to see where they're at.
1: Yeah, they both had quality wins last week. As we said, we saw Jackson last week up in Chardon. They won 34-13, and Hudson beat a really good Austintown Fitch game. That to me was a bit of a surprise, because I heard a lot of good things about Austintown Fitch, but they pulled out a 24-19 victory. And you're right, these are teams and programs that are, you know, mirror images of each other very much. I mean, and you know, we saw last week with Carter Mulliman shoot for three touchdown passes. Chase Maurer ran for over 100 yards. You know, Jackson has weapons all over the field this year. You know, we were saying after that game last week that, you know, we feel that this is a really good Jackson team that could go really far in the Fed this year.
0: You have to go back to the 03-10 seasons when Gosh, those would have been probably the Phil Morrow years, maybe someone else at Jackson during that time. And at that point, Jackson was 5-3 over 8 years, 8 seasons of playing Hudson. Kind of surprised these two have not played more over the years, considering that they are just, they're always very similar in program status. Like, they're both just really well-coached, good football teams year in and year out, and they seem to get the most out of their kids. It just seems like a no-brainer when you think of, you know, when you think of a team from Starr County that is just good year in and year out, you normally think of Hudson. When you think of a team that's good year in and year out in Starr County, you kind of think of Jackson. Yeah. Like, they're just both always quality teams. So I'm happy to see that this is a matchup this year, and I'm actually really interested to see how it's handled. You know, we were talking to Coach Rohr on the huddle last week, and he had kind of made the comment that he doesn't want to shy away from playing anybody of quality. You know, I think he kind of remarked on it too, George, and we talked about this. Coach Elmer Sheets, who coached there, used to talk about it too, that there's always been that kind of stigma around the Jackson kid that maybe they don't like to be punched in the mouth like some of the others.
1: Right.
0: And
1: yeah.
0: I know Jay, being a proud Jackson alum, one of the best to ever go through the school, I know that doesn't sit well with him. And I know he doesn't want that to be the mantra of what's going on over there. He wants

0: You know, so, you know, these are two programs and maybe one of the, you know, interesting matchups tonight. As we said, there's a lot of interesting matchups tonight, and this is definitely, you know, one of those. You know, I think Coach Wirth said that, you know, they play with smarts. You know, they're, and sloppiness is not going to win against them. So, you know, they have to be careful tonight.
1: Should be a good one. It's the Freshmark Sugardale radio game of the evening. Allcare Stadium show continues from Lewisville when we return here on 1480 WHBC.
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9: It is the All Care Stadium Show. It is week two of high school football here on 1480 WHBC and eventually Mix 94.1 this evening, as we'll get you set for the kickoff tonight leading up to the game between Jackson and Hudson. That is our Freshmark Sugardale radio game this evening. Our YouTube game, of course, features Lake playing host to Boardman, and our stream game tonight, where we are currently sitting, is at Louisville, as the Louisville Leopards play host to the Ursuline Fighting Irish. All right, back to the schedule of games, the slate of week two games, and we head to Medina County, because the North Canton Hoover Vikings go on the road tonight, a little bit shorthanded, George, to play against Medina and the Bees tonight under Coach Larry Laird, a longtime head man there. Game last year that Hoover dominated, but this year, again, with some issues in the injury department, we'll see how that affects the game.
10: Yeah, you know, with Hoover going into their game last week, they won big against Buchtola, 35-8. They were sort of an unknown this year because, you know, they lost some of their stars from last year with Jack Andes and also Zarco, you know, so we didn't know what to expect. And, you know, Brian Baum had sort of said at the coaches preview this year that, you know, they were a bit of an unknown, that kids were going to have to step up, but you know, they did step up you know, big time last week. But as you said, this week they're dealing with the injury bug, which is something that Coach Baum has had to deal with the last couple of years.
9: Yeah, Nolan Bonner impressed in week one with three rushing touchdowns, but he will have to sit out week two. And Ryan Kavanaugh, who also was part of the quarterback competition in the offseason, will take the starts this week for the Vikings. And they have great running backs, as always. Michael Lamlin, who was expected to be their main ball carrier entering the year, had a great game last week, almost 130 yards on 20-plus carries. But the key is whether or not going on the road will affect things for them. And obviously, with a new quarterback at the helm, you know, you kind of get used to running a certain system, especially if

0: Bonner, who we remember last year from Canton South, was a running quarterback of sorts. We'll see how that affects things going into week two and just what an impact that has on the game plan for them. But obviously a game that in years past they have been favored in over Medina, and Medina did suffer a tough week one loss. So I would expect the Vikings to be in good hands here, but you just never know this early in the year.
1: Well, Medina didn't have any problem moving the ball against Finley last week. They just couldn't finish. That was a problem that we saw for Chardon against Jackson last week. You know, they weren't finishing drives. So that's always something that, you know, keeps coaches awake at night is, you know, you're getting a lot of yardage, and, you know, they had a ton of yardage, 444 yards of total offense. Almost over half of that on the ground, and could only score 7 points. You know, so, you know, that's not going to get it done, and, you know, you got to finish drives. And, you know, as you said, in recent years, you know, this has been a game that Hoover has played well against the folks from Medina County.
0: On the switch side of things tonight, not our radio game, but our YouTube game, we have the game between Lake and Boardman this evening at Blue Streak Stadium. And we did this game a couple of years back, George, and saw Lake pretty much take it to Boardman a few years back when they had Charlie Christopher on the team, and he had an all-world level performance similar to that of what we would have seen in years past out of a guy like Chris Spielman at Maslin. But tonight, a matchup for the Blue Streaks that they're looking to go to 2-0 in, and they're looking to start the year off in a good stead, and I believe they'll be favored against Coach Doda's team. Early in the year, you never know how Lake is going to respond after a week one win, and they did not have an easy game against North Ridgeville, so you wonder if there were going to maybe be some bumps and bruises coming out of a physical good game in week one. And your teams to start fast, it seems to be a trend of theirs.
1: Yeah, and you know, they won a tough game last week. They are playing a Boardman team that's always a challenge. Boardman likes to run a bit of a wing T, and I know that's something that's of concern to Coach DeGeorge, because he said obviously, you know, they don't see that much anymore, particularly with Perry not really being as much of a wing T team as they were under Coach Wakefield. But you know, they fared good against the Spartans in the last few years. They lead the all-time series 11-4. You know, won the last three meetings all by hefty margins, but you know, you never know. That, you know, coming out of Mahoning County, this is a Boardman team that lost to the new Youngstown merger high school between East and Cheney. The Youngstown Defenders lost a close one last week to them. So you know, it's always a tough matchup, and you're right, we did cover that game a couple of years ago, and as I recall, you know, that was a pretty close game for a while until you know, Lake finally put it away at the end.
0: Yeah, it's going to be one of those games that we'll see. Obviously, Lake led by their outstanding player who is the coach's son and tied to George, and got some nice pieces to go along with him. Wyatt Jones, the quarterback starter this year, is a new starter, had a great year and then a great week last week, and they have the son of the old man Lippy. I can't remember, Ryan Lippy from back in the day, I believe, was the player who played there back in the 90s. Josh Lippy, who is the tight end, 6'5". He has size just like his dad did back in the day when he played for then Coach, help me out here, who was the coach before Coach DeGeorge? God, why can I not remember? Coach Jeff Durbin.
1: Yes.
0: So, help them out a great deal there. All right, next, Perry and St. V tonight. Matchup that last week we saw Perry. We saw how good they were. We saw them look great against one team that is of Catholic ilk. And tonight they welcome in another team. Well, they don't welcome him in. They go up to the house of the Fighting LeBrons in Akron, St. Vincent, St. Mary. I'm from Akron, I can say
1: Green,
0: it.
1: Green Street.
0: That's right, Green Street, where that little linoleum floor used to help house the great St. Vincent, St. Mary Fighting Irish on the basketball floor. Still great on the basketball floor. Been tough times recently for them on the football field. Kind of a surprise for us,
1: yeah,
0: too, George, because we were saying, you know, being an Akron guy, and again, I'm going to kind of give our listeners a history lesson here of Akron, but being an Akron guy 15 years ago, it always went that the top parochial school in Akron was St. V.
1: Yeah.
0: If you wanted to play sports,
1: right,
0: you went to St. V.
1: Yeah.
0: If you wanted to go and study, you went to Hoban.
1: Yeah.
0: That was the difference back then. That's where everybody went. Coach Borman had a great thing going.
1: Yeah.
0: You go back to the years of Coach John Sistone from so many years ago. State championships all the time. Of course, Drew Joyce, LeBron, the whole, you know,

0: number that was the basketball parade that took place in the early 2000s. And as an Akron guy, you know, you go around. I remember I was on Waterloo Road last year. I was getting gas, and I saw a guy with a St. B sweater on, and I said, man, it's a tough loss last night. Like, things have really changed. And he said, yeah, I don't know what's going to happen to get it back. And it's a proud community.
1: Yeah, it is. And I think sometimes fans don't realize, because I think sometimes a little bit of a short memory. Everybody thinks of St. B. They think of LeBron. They think of the basketball program. But as you said, you know, the football program put them on the map. You know, they were a state power for years and years and years with Coach Testone. And then, as you said, with Coach Borman, they won the back-to-back state championships not that long ago. So, you know, but, you know, they haven't had a winning season since 22. They've lost 19 straight games. Of course, Coach Marcus Watley is at St. V now, former Canton McKinley coach. And, you know, he's got a tough one again tonight. You know, these two teams met last year. Perry won last year. We covered that game. And, you know, with Perry, it's the Jonathan Lemon show, our player of the week last week. You know, four touchdowns, 157 yards on the ground with three touchdowns, and then the 90-yard kickoff return, which we felt at the time was sort of the play of the game at that point, because it was 7-7 at that point. Perry had scored. Central had come back with a magnificent drive and tied the game. And on the ensuing kickoff, Jonathan Lemon just, I mean, shot through a hole and went 90 yards untouched.
0: Fourth year that the Panthers and the Irish have met in week two. St. V won in 2023, 16-14, followed by Perry wins the next two seasons. And this year, of course, St. B will look to see if they can even the score there. Last week, their quarterback, Will Adamson, threw 40 passes, only completed 18 of them. Did throw a touchdown to Aiden Reynolds. And Coach Spencer Lino remarked that the Irish have skill. They've always had skill.
1: Always.
0: The question is if they are good enough to compete with a team that is theoretically much better than them.
1: Exactly.
0: In the likes of a Perry Panther team. All right, we're going to move around here just a little bit because I want to hear from a coach during this segment, and that's to our stream game that we have coming up here tonight, Ursuline against Louisville. We heard from him last week because he picked up his first win of the year and the first win of his coaching career at Louisville, and after doing so, we wanted to hear from Coach Jake Atkins again this week.
2: That week one win, I know that felt good to get that under the belt, but what was that like for you on a Friday night in your hometown to get a week one win as the head coach of the Louisville Leopards?
3: Yeah, it was an awesome experience. It was just a great night atmosphere-wise. Our community there, our little Leopard night was there that night. Our youth players were there. Just a special night with it being opening night. You know, football is back, and our kids did a tremendous job playing for four quarters, and I'm just proud of the way that they fought through the ups and downs of that game, and it just was an ultimate great team win.
2: Coach, I know that in the past, quarterbacks have always been great at Louisville down through the years, but you guys really focused on running the football, almost a classic old-school style. I even think I saw you guys going under center a little bit on Friday night. Is that something you would like to establish more, is the running game and kind of bringing back that old-school mentality to Louisville?
3: Yeah, for sure. I think our offensive line did a great job. You know, it was just part of our game plan that week. We wanted to run the ball. We wanted to establish the run. So really proud of the way those kids played up front. Lucas Neff in his first start did a great job. You know, we didn't ask Cody to throw the ball much, but I thought he handled the offense well. And just proud of the way that they took that offensive plan in stride and just was able to execute.
2: Aiden Norris made the comment on our Saturday morning huddle that he felt that you guys should go 10-0. To hear that from a senior leader, knowing that you're the head man, what does that do for the confidence of the team, and what does that mean to you, Coach?
3: Yeah, it means a lot, especially kids like Aiden. Aiden's been through the program, you know, a senior now, you know, done a great job for us over the course of his career and just continued to grow into a leader. And, you know, Aiden does the right things on and off the field. And I think when you have a leader like him, you just feel good about your team and what those young guys are looking up to. Aiden's done a great job, but it does. It just brings belief to the team. And I think each week, each day, we're just trying to get closer and closer as a team. In hopes of just playing our best on Friday night.
2: Coach, I know that throughout the game, it's tough to have those moments where you look around and you soak up what it is that you're a part of. But for you, did you have a moment like that on Friday where you kind of gave Jake Atkins a moment to maybe realize that a childhood dream maybe has come true?
3: You know, it was funny. I had an assistant coach come up to me a few minutes before the game, and he said just that. He goes, "Hey, I know you got a lot going on in your mind right now, but, you know, take a moment to kind of look around and soak it up." And, you know, and I was able to do that, and it was just special. And, again, just very proud of just every single kid on our roster from top to bottom, playing for four quarters and pulling that win out. So just a great night, great atmosphere. That's what makes high school football great, is the atmosphere and the community.
2: A couple more thoughts for you here. One, Ursuline this week. Do you guys have a good scouting report on them, considering that they didn't play last year, or is it kind of a learn-as-you-go type of thing with them?
3: Yeah, I think it's kind of more the latter. You know, we have some tape on them, and obviously they're very, very big. They're very athletic. They do a lot of things well. You know, they played a really good DeSales team week one, and they fought hard. You know, offensively, you know, they have a lot of weapons, a lot of athletes that they try to get the ball to in space. They're big up front. They got a quarterback and a tailback that runs extremely hard. And defensively, they fly around. They disguise things well. So they're definitely a really good opponent, and we're going to have to play our best to have a chance in this one. So a lot of respect for them. And what they do. And like I said, a lot of athletes on both sides of the ball.
2: Last thing for you, what do you guys have to do? I know there are things that they want to do, and there are things that you can't prevent them necessarily from doing. But if Louisville is going to go to 2-0, what did they have to do Friday night?
3: Yeah, that's a great question. I just think, you know, stressing to our kids to just worry about their job. You know, everybody just do their job. Every single play, both sides of the ball, offense, defense, special teams. You know, offensively, I would like to see us be a little bit more balanced. You know, obviously, we want to be able to run the ball, and then defensively, we got to stop the run. But I think it just comes down to discipline, doing our job, doing our 1-11th, and try to win as many plays as we can.
0: There he is, head coach Jake Atkins, saying win as many plays as they possibly can this Friday night here at Louisville. And it's going to be tough. Ursuline, kind of an unknown for them coming in, kind of an unknown for everyone, including the fans of the Irish this year after the scandal last year involving hazing and all the horrific things that happened over at that program with then-coach Dan Reardon. And now, of course, Tony Stevens taking over this year and trying to clean up the mess that was kind of left for him and trying to get it back on track. But it's a really good Louisville team. It's a team that is probably underrated, and rightfully so, because the strength of their team isn't necessarily their skill, George. It's their offensive line. Their line is as good as they come, not just here in Stark County, but statewide. You're not going to find a better line than Banks, Norris, Burek, Mamari, and McCroby.
1: Yeah, they are huge up front. A lot of talent there. You know, I was impressed with something that Coach Atkins said about last week being a team win, because, you know, they have suffered some injuries here early on that they've had to deal with some of these key players. You know, Lucas Neff last week stepping up and running 184 yards. You know, that's next man up mentality, and that's what Louisville, you know, did last week to win that game last week and get off to a nice 1-0 start for Coach Atkins. And as you said, Ursuline, sort of an unknown. You know, they have been and always will be a state power. They've won a number of state titles over the years. You know, but because of the you know, allegations last year with the you know, hazing incident, you know, they canceled the season after two games. They did win those first two games, so you know, they looked like they were going to be a good team last year. They lost to a really good DeSales team whose quarterback is the son of a coach at a major university in Columbus, I believe.
0: Otterbein?
1: Yeah. No, I think they wear scarlet and gray, and they play in a place called the Horseshoe.
0: Mm,
1: yeah.
0: Gotcha,
1: yeah.
0: That guy.
1: Yeah, so they lost to a really good DeSales team last week. So as Coach Atkins said, this is a challenging non league game for the Lefts tonight.
0: Well, every game is a non-league game for them.
1: That's
0: at this
1: right.
0: Point.
1: They're an independent now. Oh my God, I forgot.
0: They've been in the leagues
1: for so many years, and then now they're not.
0: Well, they've been an independent for a number of years.
1: Yeah,
0: now.
1: I know.
0: Running back linebacker Owen Wilson was supposed to be a key part. He is out for the season.
1: I'm showing my age.
0: Let's say you think Ken Kuhn's going to run over.
1: Coach Starkey's not here anymore.
0: What do you think? You think Rick Chrislip is going to be patrolling the sideline tonight?
1: Hap Lilik doesn't coach anymore.
0: No. You're not going to get Tom Klebeck carrying the ball off right tackle tonight.
1: Bob Galaggio. You're not here.
0: Right in front of him. The flying Frenchman isn't going to be here in the stadium tonight. He might be. I don't know. Sometimes he comes back. Sometimes Harpo can be found here in town. All right. Hey, other two matchups that we want to get to here. First, want to look at the matchup between Green and Talmadge tonight. This is one that we kind of skipped on to get to our most recent one. Green coming off of a tough week one loss to a really, really, really good Indian Valley team. They were outgained 523-182. That's
1: astounding. Yeah.
0: I will say this, though. Much like most teams most years that head coach Mark Geis coaches, they start slow, they end fast.
1: They do. They do.
0: And I think you can probably expect that this year, especially since they lost a lot from last year. But, man, it's tough to come back from a game like that. But sometimes those are the games that it's easiest to follow up with because you did so much wrong.
1: Exactly. They're very young this year. They're taking their lumps here early to a really good Indian Valley team. I mean, this has been another team that's been a state power, in recent years. And, they had a lot coming back. They had some of their best players, coming back at Indian Valley, and it showed last week. It was a tough one for the Green Bulldogs.
0: Yeah, they've won three straight games against the Blue Devils, an old Suburban League matchup.
1: Yep.
0: Now, of course, Talmadge still in the Suburban League, and Green no longer there as Green has shifted their play to the Federal League. Mogador and Canton Central Catholic tonight. We saw the Crusaders last week. I was really impressed with the work of some of their young guys like Brock Berkwin, Kenny Stroud, Carter Kim Petty. They were all key in helping to put together what might be the prettiest drive we'll see all season.
1: Oh, it was fantastic.
0: But unfortunately, this week they have to play you talk about a proverbial state power, a team that has been good. And no, George, Scott Pollock is not on the sideline anymore.
1: No, not anymore. Or Coach Norm Lingle.
0: No, Coach Norm Lingle is not there. But it is a team that is in great hands right now. And Coach Matt Adorney has done outstanding things for Mogador. We saw them last year in the playoffs just absolutely dismantle a great East Canton team, and they return a lot of the key pieces from that team.
1: Yeah, they have Maddox Smith back, who had over 1,800 yards of total yards last year and 21 touchdowns. Their dual threat quarterback. Wildcats are always a tough team. I go through Mogador every Tuesday on my retirement job, and you see the signs coming in and the signs coming out. It's a small town that just loves their high school football. It's green and white all the way in Mogador, and it's a tough matchup for the equally green and white Central Catholic Crusaders. It's a really tough one. We know Trucker always schedules tough, always punches up. And this is a tough one for them tonight. But we saw a lot of good in Central Catholic last week. It's a team that I think will get better every week this year and could pay dividends at the end of the year.
0: Yeah, it's a team that will get better. It's a team that will find the wins as the year goes along because the schedule favors them to do so as the year goes. They find some games later in the year that will be winnable. Obviously, the games against Crestline, Coventry, Warren, JFK, Triway, and St. Thomas to end the year. Everything from that point gets to the point where it is quite winnable. Even Cardinal Mooney and Ellett are winnable games. Yeah. And this week is a winnable game. It's just that they're going to have to really, really punch harder than they are used to.
1: Yeah.
0: All right, couple more matchups we're going to look at here. Canton South CVCA is our next game. This was at one point a Pac-7 matchup. CVCA has since left the Pac-7. Speaking of Canton South, last week they played a really, really tough game against a really, really good Garraway team. Again, a normal state power. This week they go against a CVCA team in the last 10 years that has also become a state power.
1: Yes, CVCA, again, was one of those teams that was mostly known for their basketball program, but in recent years, especially with Joey Kopeck, who is now at Rutgers, although his younger brother, Tommy, is now one of the lead players on this CVCA team this year. For Canton South, Brody Beagle had a nice game last week, 17 of 22 passing with 160 yards and

0: You know, he's the man or young man that's going to hopefully get this Scanzao team moving in the right direction this week.
1: Yeah, a team that, you know, just a few short years ago under Coach Matt Dennison was in the state semifinal against Glenville and was a step away from getting to that final game, where a place that I felt they should have been that year, and that I think most people in the state of Ohio felt they should have been. But you go against Glenville and you are simply outmatched. It feels like Brody Beagle has been in a Canton South uniform for 20 years.
0: It does.
1: But it's just because he was a freshman when Poochie Snyder was a senior and he was the backup quarterback on that team. All right, we hear the music. That means it's time for a break, George. That's how that works. We're going to take a break here. We're a Louisville Leopard
0: That's
1: stadium.
0: An inside joke.
1: That is an inside joke. All right. All Care Stadium Show rolls on from Louisville when we return.
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23: Here's your AccuWeather forecast tonight. Expect mainly clear skies with a low of 52. Tomorrow will bring partly sunny conditions, marking a beautiful start to the weekend with a high of 81. Tomorrow night, anticipate partly cloudy weather with a low of 62. Moving into Sunday, there will be some sun shining with a high of 83. Sunday night will be partly cloudy and humid with a low of 66 with the AccuWeather forecast. I'm meteorologist Jason Caterina for News Talk 1480 WHBC.
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1: Well, about an hour until kickoff here at Louisville's Leopard Stadium as the Leopards tonight welcome in the Youngstown Ursuline Fighting Irish, and that'll be our stream game tonight on WHBCSports.com. 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John Bozica, George Bozica, along with you on the AllCare Stadium Show on 1480 WHBC and Mix 94.1. And George, we continue our trek through the county of different games as we look at one of the other county matchups tonight. Of course, Massillon plays Glen Oak tonight. That is an inter-county matchup, but this is the one that a lot of people have circled, and that's 1-0 Marlington against 1-0 Northwest after both teams last week picked up nice wins against Alliance and, of course, Warrensville Heights, respectively.
0: Yeah, you know, and seeing the public comments of the two coaches this week, I mean, they're taking coach speak to just another level. Coach DeMarco and Coach Cardinal going out of their way to say really nice things about their opponents, and that, you know, this is going to be a tough one for both teams. And it is. These are two teams that are always play well, and this is a really nice matchup. Of course, Marlington led by Cam Evanich had another big game last week. We have a lot of sort of new skill players with Northwest this year, and.

0: have not seen the Indian jet this year, but, you know, defensively, they shut out the Alliance Aviators last week. Of course, Alliance being without their all-everything player of last year, J.R. Jackson, and they're still trying to adjust to not having him, you know, on the roster. But nonetheless, anytime you shut out anybody, you know, it's always a great thing for your defense. And that seems to be the calling card for Northwest this season.
1: Yeah, Connor Stevenson and Jacob Garber, two guys that just scream middle linebacker when you watch them play. They're both huskier guys that just run downhill the whole way and really have a great classic style about them. And, you know, I think it's going to be one of those cases where Marlington tonight is probably going to have the edge on offense, and I would say that Northwest is going to have the edge defensively. It really comes down to that old adage of, what do you believe in more? Do you believe in offense or do you believe in defense?
0: Yeah, I think that's what it's going to come down to. I think you're right, John.
1: And, of course, the best player in the game may be Cam Evanich, who is just an all-county player that, at the end of the year, I would believe will be in the running for our county player of the year.
0: Yeah, and when you look at a close game like this, that could be the tipping point. You just never know.
1: Yeah, the best player in which team he's on.
0: Yep.
1: All right, next game, last week, the next game, they had the best players on the field, and that was, of course, the Fairless Falcons and head coach A.J. Sarbaugh, as Mikey Ritterbeck put together an outstanding effort. They also had the effort of their great wide receiver Bronson Brown, and Jack Kirby, their running back, had a great effort. And to tell us more about last week and everything else in the week leading up to week two, here is head coach A.J. Sarbaugh. What does it mean to start out with that week one win on a Thursday night and kind of be the spotlight of the county for that night?
2: Yeah, it was the first time without Brian coaching Sandy Valley, so that was a little bit different. But just really happy for our kids, John. You know, opening up on that Thursday night, like you said, puts the spotlight on Sandy Valley's kids and the Fairless kids and our communities and our schools and our programs. And that's why we started doing this 10 years ago. But obviously, you guys were at the game, and Big Z Sports and the Canton Repository, Q92. So, like, the media coverage that our kids get is second to none, and obviously you don't get that throughout the year. So we're always excited to have that opener on Thursday night. But really pleased for how our kids played, really happy for them, and great way to start off week one.
1: Coach, I know that this group of seniors now, I remember when they were sophomores and you guys went down there and you won, and I remember thinking at the time, man, that's going to be a really, really tough class when they're seniors. What's been the most enjoyable part of watching them grow now to become seniors, Coach?
2: I think probably the most enjoyable part is just that they're awesome kids. Like, they're really fun to coach. They're fun to have around at school. You love going to practice with them. They work really hard. They're great teammates, and they know when to have fun. So it's been a really special group. It's exciting that they're seniors, but it's also sad because you know that this is your last opportunity to coach them, so we're trying to make the most out of it.
1: Yeah, I mean, and I know expectations are high this year, and how do you make sure that you, I asked Spencer Leno this last week about Perry, but how do you make sure that you rise to those expectations without making that the only goal of the season, to rise to the expectations that maybe the outside world has for you?
2: Well, I think maybe the outside world thinks this or that, but like, our expectations year in and year out haven't changed. Like, and I think those seniors will tell you that since they were freshmen, the expectation is to play as hard as you can every week, to have fun, to represent Fairless football in our school and community with first class. We want to compete for a league title, and we want to play week 11. And how we play and how we handle our business in school, on the field, out of school, like, those things haven't changed. So there might be people out there that think, oh, you have X amount of guys back, and they have expectations, but our expectations and how we run our program and our goals and standards, they've never changed regardless of how many starters we have back.
1: Yeah, and obviously it's further along in the process than it's been for you, and you know, you've been able to build something here at Fairless. How have the kids responded differently to those expectations over the years, Coach? Maybe based on year one to now, how do they respond differently to that?
2: Yeah, I mean, it's kind of funny you say that, because we were talking, you know, year one, coaching staff and I got the job June 12th. We went over to Sandy Valley, and obviously Coach Gamble had a couple years under his belt, and he'd been there, and they had some really good players, and It was not a good night for the Falcons, but seeing where we've come from now with the weight room in the offseason, the June conditioning, the camp in July, and how kids know they're supposed to attend everything and they know to practice hard and you don't have to coach effort. It's night and day, and it takes time. It takes time to build your program to get it to where you want it to get to. And I credit that to our coaching staff, our kids, our boosters, our parents. Like, everybody has to be all in order for that to happen.
1: Last thing for you, Wayndale this week. I know that I believe they're 0-1 on the season, but I know that they come from a tough league. What do you know about the Golden Bears and what's going to make them a tough opponent on Friday?
2: Well, anytime you're 0-1, you feel like your back's against the wall because you don't want to start 0-2. So I'm sure we're going to get their best game on Friday. Our quarterback's a nice player. He started last year as a sophomore. They have some big linemen, obviously really good wrestling school. Their box is good with those linemen on offense. They've got a couple running backs that run hard. So we're going to have to play our best. Special teams is going to be important as always. Last week we created some turnovers, and I think most games you've got to stop the run and be able to run the ball. And they definitely want to run the football. So we're going to have to stop the run and control the clock, and it's going to be a good challenge for us. But we're excited to open up at home.
1: You know, some people may say that, Fairless over the years has had their tough lumps that they've gone through. But, George, you made a really good point while we were listening to Coach Sarbon saying that success may be not a surprise for these guys because they kind of saw it with the group before them.
0: Yeah, with, quarterback Carson Colucci, you know, we talked often back then of the Colucci-Pucci show when they played against each other. They were two quality quarterbacks here in Stark County and had some real battles back then. And, you know, that's an example that was set for this group that is now seniors. They were underclassmen then, so you get to see that success, and I think that's a great foundation to build on with a program like Fairless or any program. When you have a really good, strong group come through, it sets examples for kids, and then they say, well, that's what we're going to be when we're seniors. And, you know, I think we saw that last week on the huddle, and shameless plug here, tomorrow morning, 10 o'clock on Facebook and YouTube. Make sure you join John and Kenny Rota for the Saturday morning huddle, which is back this season. Mikey Ritterbeck was on, and I was really impressed with Mikey Ritterbeck last year, you know, or last week listening to the huddle, talking to both him and Coach Sarbaugh. Coach Sarbaugh saying what a committed kid he is, to get himself not only better, but to make the team better. And he sets an example for the rest of the team. And as a senior, he's really grown in maturity and just skill. And, he's had a great year last year. And, you know, he's building on that, 3 touchdown passes last week. And, he's just that kind of kid.
1: Well, and he's a kid that's a really, really good baseball player, too. He's an all-county or an all-Pac-7 shortstop, which is all-county in the sense of playing in the Pac-7 and just really the type of kid that plays hard. It's been a really cool follow for AJ being there, because I remember when he was younger and when he just started there that there were some really lean years at first and things were not going the way that he wanted them to, and then over the course of time they got better and better. He had the team with Hunter Campbell that was really, really good. He had the team a couple years later with Colucci that was really good, and it feels like this year he's kind of poised and ready to go on another one of those runs.
0: And I was trying to think of their good receiver, Cam Carl.
1: Yeah, Cam Carl last year, and of course the years before that he had Gio Moore, who was a really good wide receiver, and then the one year he had Yoder and Pumneal
0: exactly,
1: on either side,
0: right.
1: who were both really good.
0: They've had
1: some
0: really good receivers, through the years, and also at the quarterback position. So, good start last week against Sandy Valley, and you know they're playing a Waynesdale team that obviously has not done well the last few years. Haven't had a winning record since 21 and 11-30 over their last 5 seasons. So. Wayndale is a program that's really punching up a bit tonight with these struggles.
1: It's what Coach Sarbaugh talked about. All state level wrestlers every year. They are one of the best wrestling schools in the area. All right, speaking of teams from the Pac-7 that are playing against teams from the Wayne County Athletic League, which is as good as it comes out in Wayne County, there is another matchup tonight. Tuslaw goes to Chippewa. Tuslaw, really after last week, with the expectation that this was going to be a much different season for Tuslaw and that they were going to, you know, get on the right side of some of those winning columns, falling last week to Smithville kind of put them behind the eight ball to begin the year. But this is a matchup that most people would say they are favored to win tonight, going against a Chippewa team that last year was winless but came up with a big win in week one against East Canton.
0: Yeah, they did. They did. And that was sort of unexpected. A lot of people expected East Canton to win that game this year. And I think if there was any sort of result last week, there was a little bit of a surprise. That was one of them. But, you know, they lost to Smithville last week. Smithville always has a strong football program.
1: Yep.
0: But, you know, this is a Tuslaw team last week that ran the ball. Then they ran the ball some more, and then they ran the ball some more. 53 out of their 58 snaps were running plays last week. So that is a lot of running plays. And basically, you know, that's what Coach Brock Dow likes to do here at Tuslaw.
1: Well, and they've outscored the Chips 93-7 in the last three matchups
0: yeah.
1: they have won against Chippewa. So it has not been close when the two have met. All right, next matchup we're going to look at used to be a Federal League matchup. No longer that, as one team is in the EBC. The other team, I believe, is in the OCC, is what it would be. And that's Worcester going to Alliance, a pair of winless schools. Lions got off to a good start defensively, George, but as you said, they are trying like crazy to replace the county player of the year in J.R. Jackson. And anytime you have to replace a kid that is all county and the best player in the county, it is an upward battle the whole season to do so. And that is something that they are going to battle all season.
0: Yeah, you know, J.R. Jackson was just an amazing all-around athlete. You know, he also excelled on the basketball floor, as we know. And that is really a tough thing to replace, not only physically replace him, but also mentally replace him. You know, because he did so much for this program the last couple of years and was so much a part of their success that, you know, this is something that Coach Goodman has to deal with this year. They're young and they're going to build. You know, they got off to a good start defensively last week, lost a close one to Northwest, yielded only one offensive touchdown. So, you know, this is a matchup with Worcester, a team that lost to their rival last week in Orville in a close one. Those two programs very close together and have a rivalry for, you know, a number of years. They're led by their sophomore quarterback, Griffin Siegenthaler. So this is an interesting matchup between, you know, as you said, two former Federal League opponents. I almost forgot that Worcester was a one-time bar of the Federal League.
1: Yeah, Ray Leake, a former Alliance player, is actually entering his second year as head coach with the Generals at the helm there. All right, next matchup. Speaking of guys that are from Stark County that are coaching at Stark County schools, but not coaching at their Stark County school, you've got head coach Zach Slates down at Minerva as the Minerva Lions tonight go to Springfield, looking for a win. Minerva coming off of a 5-5 season last year where everything kind of changed for them. The whole culture, the whole idea of what Minerva was all about changed. And we were lucky enough to sit down with Coach Zach Slates earlier this week and talk about his week one game and more. I hate playing into the old cliche of the most improvement is from week one to week two, but do you hope to see that for week two for the Minerva Lions?
3: Yeah, absolutely. I mean, we have a fairly young team across the board, especially up on the lines. And last week we played a really good United team, and they're a senior dominated team, and it was a good test for our kids and to get them to understand like this is what varsity football is about. So the kids came prepared, ready this week. We corrected a lot of things that were the correctable things throughout the week in practice, and I think the kids are ready to go.
1: Coach, how do the kids deal with, maybe for the first time in a very, very long time at Minerva, the weight of some expectations perhaps going into this year after a 5-5 season? How do the kids handle that?
3: Yeah, I mean, I think they've understood what the message has been all along since I got here. It wasn't about coming here and being okay for a couple years and trying to turn it around. It's a immediate thing. I'm not waiting around, because it's a disservice to the seniors when you say, oh, we'll just play young guys and get ready for the future. That's not how I work, and that's not how it should be in anything in life. And We want to be the best possible team we can, and I think the kids are up for that challenge, and they understand, and they like the expectation of that what happened last week was not acceptable, and we have to improve, and we have to get better for this week.
1: This week is Springfield. I believe it's a team that you guys beat last year. What can you tell me about the Spartans going into week two?

0: Yeah, I mean, they got some good-looking kids, and they're trying to turn around their program, and they got a new coach with last year as well, and they're just trying to get on the right track as well as us. So they lost a close one last week, and they moved the ball really well, but they couldn't get in the end zone a couple times. So they're on the turnaround as well.
1: Coach, when it comes to trying to take a program from that level that Minerva has been at to that next level when you're into year two, what are some of the things that you're looking for out of the kids that maybe you didn't see in year one?
0: Just consistency, communication, like those little things that matter a whole lot. Had been on the back burner essentially for a while, so just getting them to understand the consistency of effort every day and what you do in practice really does show up on the field on Friday nights. And they've seen that over the course of the preseason and week one. I mean, we had some good days and bad days, and when you're inconsistent in practice, it shows up. So we had a pretty consistent week this week, getting better, communicating, doing all those things right. So hopefully they have a chance to see that on the field and see that those things do matter.
1: It's a really, really big turnaround to go from a team that was 0-10 and winless so many years like Minerva was to building back what was one of the proudest traditions in the county. And Coach Slates knows how tough that is to go from the bottom to the top. And he really is trying to do that in a very short period of time. And it's not an easy task, George.
2: No, it isn't. And, you know, he talked about something we heard Coach Dennison say early on, which is, you know, what happened last week was unacceptable. And, you know, that's, again, it's a mental thing because, you know, we talk about accepting defeat. And, you know, this was a Minerva program that you said had fallen on hard times. Coach Slates came in last year and just had a magnificent season with them, getting them winning again, getting them to a 5-5 record, something they hadn't experienced in a while. But then you want to build on that. And sometimes that's difficult because, again, you know, you have a little bit of success and maybe the kids think, well, we had some success last year, so, you know, we're going to show up and we're going to have that same success. But as he talked about consistency and doing the right things mentally and physically so that you can make that happen again. And, you know, that's what he's faced with this year. And that's just another building block in getting his program to where they were. He set a nice little foundation last year. Now, you know, from what you heard, he understands and he's got to make the kids understand that.
1: You'll understand the reference I'm making to something that I did, but for so many years, the expectation has been for, I think, Minerva football to show up and not suck.
2: Yeah, exactly.
1: And now, you know, when you're trying to raise the bar to show up and win.
2: Right.
1: And show up and not just win, but expect to be in a good game.
2: Yes, exactly.
1: Like, expect that in the fourth quarter, yeah, you're going to have as good a chance as the team on the other side. It takes a different wiring of the kid. It takes a different wiring of the program. And, yeah, I mean, Lynn Mullen had that established. Brett Yeagley had that established. You know, back in the days of Coach Evans and Coach Walters, it was established those years. But that's been so many years. These kids, to them, those are just like, those are like hearing Jack and Jill went to fetch a pail of water. Like,
2: yeah,
1: it's the same fairy tale that those kids grew up in.
2: Yeah.
1: So
2: yeah,
1: trying to set that expectation back
2: for
1: a program that is as proud as any.
2: Right.
1: You know, to me, when you think of Starr County, you've got years of great success of programs like Louisville has won, McKinley has won, Maslin has won, Louisville has won, Alliance has won.
2: Yes.
1: Minerva is right there.
2: Yeah, they are.
1: They're as
2: they
1: old
2: are.
1: A program as anybody.
2: Yeah, and they, you know, they lost a tough one last week to a good United Local team, but they're playing a team tonight, too, that has suffered from losing seasons recently and really hasn't turned a corner yet, and that is, you know, Springfield. You know, it's a game that, you know, Minerva is favored in, and hopefully tonight they're going to get their first win. I think if they listen to Coach Slate, that's going to happen.
1: All right, speaking of teams searching for their first win and searching for not just their first win, but a true turnaround. Man, if you were at... And I wish we had the time right now to play the whole speech, but it took about 20 minutes. And I think I need to probably go back this week with Brian Novak, our outstanding producer back at the sports compound, and have him pull clips from it of some of the things that Coach Quad said. And that's Coach Isaiah Robinson, who, of course, is at St. Thomas Aquinas. But

0: like St. Thomas, you got to have a guy that comes in and has just complete blinders on around of what's happened and just has utter confidence based on the program of what he sees in front of him. And for them to only lose last week 43-14 to a good Strasburg team, that already tells me that they've made strides.
1: Yeah, it was for those of you who know, it was sort of like the Rudy speech when he gives the Newt Rockne speech in the locker room with Charles Dutton in the movie Rudy. That's what it was sort of reminiscent of. You know, it was just, you know, I think he had the whole room ready to run through a wall.
0: He did. And you know, and good for St. Thomas. I thought the coolest thing, Coach Garcia in the building, I thought the coolest thing about that was that not only did he have the whole room going, but he, if you looked at the people in front that were from St. Thomas that were there, that were part of that night. And Coach, if you want to throw on the headset, you can, and talk with us here during the final segment of the stadium show that we have going on. That's more than fun for you to do that with us. Coach Garcia going to join us here. I think you got the headset on now. Well, he'll figure it out. Let me. It's live radio. We're trying to make it live for everyone. And I really want to get his thoughts on this because, you know, we were talking about Coach Robinson trying to rebuild what he's doing at St. Thomas and how difficult that is. And we were saying, and I don't know if you caught any of it that night, but at the coaches' banquet, he just gave this really inspiring speech about building it up from the bottom all the way to the top. And as a guy who has built a program before, that's just so tough to do that, isn't it?
2: Yeah, there's no doubt about it. I mean, it's one of those things where, I mean, you have to build numbers to start with. And how you, I mean, it's kind of a double-edged sword sometimes. You may have to let it, some kids come out that maybe haven't put out the, you know, went through the process of the off season and the grind of it. And, you know, it's tough to build a spot like that.
0: Does it sometimes have to get worse, too, before it gets better?
2: That's possible. Possible. But, you know, I had a chance to go over there and talk to their team this summer. And he's doing a really nice job with those kids. He, you know, he's doing everything you're supposed to do. He's, you know, they were watching film after our 7-on-7 the day I was over there. And, you know, he's trying to do the right thing.
0: Speaking of a team that is trying to do the right thing coming off of years of great football, that is Sandy Valley, George, and, of course, Coach Brian Gamble, who is now at Glen Oak this year as the offensive coordinator. Torrance Carl suffered a week one loss, a tough one to Fairless George that I think a lot of people expected that they would come into this year and maybe struggle again after last season. But it's not that far removed, George, from where that program was year in, year out, having great quarterback play and just a very proud program.
1: Yeah, you know, just a few years ago with Cam Blair, you know, they were one of the finest programs, you know, and also Nikki Petro, you know, they just had, you know, some success, you know, year after year. They're coming up against a Norton team that's had a lot of success in recent years. You know, they have 19 Lettermen back from a 10-2 team.
0: Wow.
1: And their star quarterback back. So, you know, Sandy Valley has their hands full again tonight against a really good quality opponent going over to Norton to play the Panthers at their home field.
0: Well, and you really hope that, again, that, you know, Coach Carl is able to get it rolling again there. And I know, you know, Scott, you knew Coach Gamble. You've known the Gambles for years, I'm sure. And Brian really had that thing rolling at one point there. Like, it was, you know, small school-wise, he had it rolling better than just about anyone. And he proved to everyone how much quarterback play matters.
2: Oh, yeah. Any level, it doesn't matter what level you're at. If you have a good one, you're going to have some success. I mean, obviously, you have to have the pieces around it. But, I mean, you see it time and time again. Whether it's high school, college, or the NFL, when you lose your quarterback, a lot of things go wrong.
0: Yeah, it changes everything. It really throws things in a complete reverse feeling. Last game that we have to look at, of course, John Spider Miller and the East Canton Hornets. They fell in a surprising week one loss to Chippewa, a team that was winless last year, George. And I think all of us coming into the year expected that East Canton was going to back up last year, a year where they made it to round three of the playoffs for the first time and be, you know, just guns a-blazing coming out to begin the year. But not the case. Got off to a slow start.
1: Yeah, and they got off to a slow start in the game, too. They were down 16-0 in the third quarter and just couldn't recover from that hole. They're, again, young. You know, they had a real successful year last year for Spider. But this year, you know, a little bit of a rebuilding year and, you know, finding their way. You know, luckily they have one of the best Stark County two-way players in Aiden Stevens to sort of build around this year. And hopefully they'll have some

0: success this week against a good Western Reserve team that is 1-0.
1: Berlin Center Western Reserve. All right. That'll do it for this segment on the Altair Stadium Show. When we come back, we're going to get you set for the radio game tonight. Of course, Jackson and Hudson tonight at Fife Stadium. And when we return, we're going to hear from the head coach of the Bears in Jay Rohr here on 1480 WHBC and Mix 94.1.
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4: Your AccuWeather forecast tonight, expect mainly clear skies with a low of 52. Tomorrow will bring partly sunny conditions, marking a beautiful start to the weekend with a high of 81. Tomorrow night, anticipate partly cloudy weather with a low of 62. Moving into Sunday, there will be some sun shining with a high of 83. Sunday night will be partly cloudy and humid with a low of 66. With the AccuWeather forecast, I'm meteorologist Jason Caterina for News Talk 1480 WHBC.
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6: 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On the YouTube channel, we have Boardman going to Lake. And the big radio game of the evening, 1-0 Hudson going to 1-0 Jackson. And earlier this week, we had a chance to catch up on the Kenny and JT show with head coach Jay Rohr and talk about his 1-0 Polar Bears and their special week one win on a Thursday night at Chardon.
7: All right, let's talk some high school football with Jackson head coach Jay Rohr right now. His Polar Bears off to a great start, a 34-13 win over Chardon in week number one, and they'll take on Hudson as our Freshmark Sugardale Radio Game of the Week kicks off at 7 p.m. tonight. Coach, thanks for making time for us. How are you, my friend?
8: Danny, I always appreciate all that you guys do, and thanks for having me on.
7: Always great to catch up with you, and let's go back to last week, Coach, because that first game, you always wonder, all right, you had good practices all summer, you had some scrimmages, but that first week, you never know, especially with maybe some new faces and new places and everything. So how did week one go for your team as you went into Chardon and took them down 34-13?
8: Yeah, again, number one is this, Brian, Coach Landy's, at Chardon, they're a well-coached team. They got a great team. I know they have high expectations of this season, and I'm sure they're going to continue to go on and do great things moving forward. You're exactly right. We do have some new faces. We got tremendous leadership, though, with some guys coming back. So you never know the expectations of how things are going to go. Early on, you could see some of the bumps in the road, giving up multiple, 70-yard touchdown runs and so forth. But in the grand scheme of things, our defense really battled back. We got a shutout in the second half. Special teams overall did a really good job. And then offensively, again, with Carter Chase and our weapons on the outside and our O-line blocking, we were able to answer the bell and persevere. So I couldn't be more proud in a week one, to go through that and to come out victorious.
7: Coach, it was 13-13 at one point. What changed at that point?
8: I think, as you just said, some new faces, we kind of just settled in.
7: Okay.
8: We held some guys out even in the Hoban scrimmage, just

0: again, making sure that we were healthy going into week one. And I think it took some time, a new offensive coordinator, some new things defensively, schematic wise. And it took some time to kind of get going. But the other thing is too, something that we preach and practice every day, which is tackling. We didn't do a good enough job in the first half, that's for sure. So we kind of clamped down there. And again, a credit to our players and our coaches to have the second half that we did.
1: I understand every player is important. It takes, 22 offense, defense, and then add another 11, 33 with special teams. But anytime you have a quarterback with experience and can sling it, you always have a chance in football, most important position in all of sports. And you got Carter Mulliman back, who got to play last year because of injuries. Now it's his team. What did you see out of him in his first start this year?
0: Just his leadership, the way that he ran our offense. We can do multiple things, whether it's obviously running the football, whether it's putting the ball in Carter's hands and throwing it, slowing things down or going up tempo. Carter had a tremendous job, controlling our offense. His leadership, obviously, again, even making plays with his feet as far as, prolonging the plays and throwing the ball with his eyes downfield, completing a touchdown early on to Yoder. Just that nature of being able to lead our offense and control it, I think that's probably one of the bigger attributes that we learned from Carter from week one.
1: 19 of 32, 256 yards, 3 touchdowns. More importantly, Coach, you got to love this. No picks, right? You got to love that out of your quarterback.
0: Absolutely. The game, again, difference in the game are turnovers and us not turning the ball over, knock on wood, that continues. Us not doing that. Again, Carter's great at what he does and happy to not have any turnovers, no picks or no fumbles. So, absolutely.
1: And it also helps when you get a top-flight running back healthy after missing most of last year in Chase Maurer, who went over the century mark this past week. How important is he to your offense?
0: He's extremely important. In order to have a good passing game, you got to have a great running game. And, give all the credit to the guys up front for blocking. But Chase is a weapon, carrying the ball or out of the backfield catching the ball. Both those guys being healthy, there's no question that we have the potential to do great things from an offensive standpoint. So couldn't be more proud of them, the way they started off the season. And moving forward is extremely high expectations of those guys.
1: Coach, your offensive line, how is that coming together? Because anytime I see a 16-play, 85-yard drive that ends in a touchdown, the skill guys are important, but that means the guys up front must have been doing something right. Is that accurate?
0: No, that's exactly it. As crazy as it sounds, we only bring back one guy because we moved a guy that played every game on the offensive line more to a tight end, fullback role. So we only bring back one guy on the offensive line, but their ability to gel together in such a short amount of time has been great. The other positive thing is, again, most of our guys on the O-line and D-line are one-way guys. So to keep those guys fresh, to keep them healthy throughout, a four-quarter game, we're blessed to have that opportunity. And, again, couldn't be more proud of those guys up front on both sides of the ball.
1: Happy to have with us the outstanding head football coach at Jackson in his fifth year, Jay Rohr. His Polar Bears, 34-13 winner in week one over Chardon. They'll host Hudson tonight. It is our Fresh Mark Sugardale radio game of the week. I want to flip the script, go to defense, Coach. You said a shutout was pitched in the second half. Who were the key players leading the defense in that second half for you guys to get that win?
0: Yeah, just collectively. Reese Myers always comes to mind. He's a tremendous D end, that we have the utmost confidence in to lead our team, especially defense. He's a two-year captain last year and this year, just his leadership alone. But it's a collective unit. The one thing that we preach more than ever, again, is just 11 guys, running to the football in their pursuit to the ball. And that's something that we didn't do early on, like I said, in the first half. We had a lot of missed tackles. And obviously, in the course of a game, those things are sometimes going to happen. But the difference is 10 other guys running the ball, you're still going to give yourselves a chance. And we did that in the second half. So reality is a collective unit. Jack Colucci comes to mind, did a great job leading our team in tackles. I think he had 17. So, those guys all tremendously did a great job. So couldn't be more proud of them.
1: All right, Coach, you're taking on Hudson. It's been a while since I think you played them in the regular season. What can you tell us about the Explorers other than what we know now? They're 1-0. But I'm sure you've studied film on it. What stands out?
0: Number one is their coaching staff. They too are a well-coached football team. You know, they blocked two punts against, you know, Fitch. Fitch also tried to run a fake punt, and they stopped them. So, again, you know, anytime those things are happening, you're talking about a well-coached team. So it starts with that. Next, another team with great size up front. They block until the whistle. They got a dual threat quarterback that can run and throw. I know he's a Division I. I know his dad, even his name, Reno Ferrari. And again, I apologize if I mispronounce that. But a tremendous back, and they got receivers that can make plays all over the field. So, the other thing is these guys, a lot of these guys are two-way players. So what they do on offense, they are just as electric on defense. You know, the safeties fitting in the run game. They're a well-balanced team, and that brings major problems. So, again, expecting an all-out war tomorrow night or tonight.
1: For the special teams, Coach, you really put a lot of effort into that. It's important. Some coaches put more importance than others. How do you like what you've seen from your special teams, especially you said they blocked two punts, knowing that going into this game?
0: It's something that we do. Obviously, we did it all summer long, practicing it. You know, it's certainly, it's funny. I think sometimes our coaches think we practice too much special teams too often, too much. And I never think it's enough. So, you know, Coach Pollock, our special teams coordinator, has done a tremendous job all off season. You know, we made huge emphasis on certain things this week going into tonight's game. And again, we look forward to a great challenge in all three phases of the game.
1: What are going to be the keys, Jay Rohr, if Jackson is going to start 2-0 and get a win over Hudson, tonight?
0: Number one is we got to tackle. There's no question about it. We have to have 11 guys, and with that comes the discipline. So we got to be. I think it comes down to who's going to be the most disciplined team. Number two is we got to again create turnovers and limit turnovers on ourselves. And really, the third one is we got to limit and make more explosive plays. We got to limit them from explosive plays, and we got to make them. So all three major challenges for us. But again, it's something, knowing our schedule, it's something our kids are embracing, and we're looking forward to it.
1: Last thing before I let you go, I lied. One more thing. I always do this, Coach. It pops into my head, so bear with me. How important was it for you, with the players you had coming back, okay, of challenging them in these first, two, three, four games, whatever it is, with these non-conference teams and playing good teams as opposed to getting cupcakes and being able to, you know, pad stats but not really make the team better?
0: Yeah, I think a lot of people, when I say our players, probably do, maybe even people in the community, they think I'm crazy. You know, it's not about my record. This is nothing about me. You know, obviously I'm here and our coaches are here for the kids. And we know ultimately, in order to be a great team, you know, you got to continue to challenge yourself, and you got to play tougher competition. You know, our league itself is as tough as they come, and in order to be successful and to go through our league, you got to face great opponents going into it. So, as I said, you know, our kids understand it. They're behind me. They've embraced it. And it's, again, one practice at a time, one game at a time. And like tonight, we're looking forward to a great challenge tonight against Hudson.
1: And we're happy to have it for everybody as our Fresh Mark Sugardale Radio Game of the Week. Jackson hosting Hudson. Coach Rohr, thanks for the time and best of luck. And look forward to catching up with you throughout the season, all right?
0: Kenny, it's always a pleasure. Thank you.
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13: Here's your AccuWeather forecast. Tonight will be mainly clear with a low of 52. Tomorrow's expected to be partly sunny, marking a beautiful start to the weekend with a high of 81. Tomorrow night will be partly cloudy with a low of 62. As for Sunday, anticipate some sun with a high temperature of 83. Sunday night will be partly cloudy and humid with a low of 66 with the AccuWeather forecast. I'm meteorologist Jason Caterina for News Talk 1480 WHBC.
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16: 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And hi, everybody, I'm Dan Belford. Thanks for locking us in here. 1480 WHBC. 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Dale Lamb on site, keeping the equipment cool, trying to get the sun to go down a little more quickly than it has been thus far this evening. And, of course, Brian Novak, our producer, back at the studio. Best in the business. This is a good one tonight. We're live at Robert Fife Stadium as the Bears will be taking on the Explorers of Hudson. This has always been a nice series from the standpoint. I love the Hudson coach where he takes and it's a skill season, it's a black and blue season, it's a physical season. He just rolls with the talent he has. He's got a good mix of everything this year. A nice matchup with Jackson, who's coming off a very nice win against Chardon. Let's look at the keys of the game and Mark Miller.
17: Well, first key I'm going to call the geriatric bowl. If you could consider high school seniors old, maybe we'll call them experienced. But check this out. Hudson is going to start 15 seniors out of 22 players. Jackson can beat them on that. They're going to start 19 seniors. That is unbelievable to me. 34 of the 44 starters we see out there tonight are seniors. So both teams are experienced. What does that mean? Nothing really. It's kind of interesting. But maybe we'll see fewer mistakes. I know in week one, Jackson had no fumbles, no interceptions.
16: Wow.
17: So they didn't make many mistakes. And I think we'll see the same thing tonight. Number two, for Jackson, they got to protect the quarterback. We've seen in years past a quarterback got beat up a little bit. Their quarterback is off to a really nice start. Very efficient part of the game so far is their pass game. Their run game's good too, but they got to protect Carter Mulliman. And lastly, you come to Jackson, what do you expect? A good kick game. They're here again this year. They lost Mazir last year. In-step sophomore Joseph Viviano. 4-for-4 on field PATs, 2-for-2 on field goals. He is another really good one, and in a close game, he might win it for you.
16: They just keep grabbing them out of the locker room and putting them out on the field, don't they? You mentioned the senior leadership. I don't think it screams any more loudly for Jackson than week one, where they pitch a second-half shutout and just run away with that Chardon game that was tied at 13-13. Remember last year at this time, Chase Maurer was injured after week one. He's healthy coming out of game one. Mulliman is healthy coming out of game one. They've got a wonderful, wonderful mix of skill kids and a tight end that I'll keep an eye on, Quinn Snyder. He doesn't get a lot of catches, but if he gets downhill on you, he'll seek and find and initiate contact, and he's a tough one, and he can move the chains in given situations. We'll be talking about him when we get to the starting lineups. Hudson last week led the game 24-3 at halftime and were outgained 2-1. It all was because of turnovers. A block punt at the 5 on Fitch, a block punt at the 7, a pickoff at midfield, but then Fitch flipped it on him. And here's the concern, I think, for Hudson. Fitch had to throw to get back in the game, and they did, and threw for nearly 250 yards in the second half to pull it close, but Hudson came out with a big win.
17: And that's what Jackson does well right now is throw the ball. So we might see the early game plan for both sides.
16: We see in the mouth of the bear in the end zone, the Jackson Polar Bears waiting to come out. Hudson is on the sidelines. Once the Bears are out here, we'll get to our national anthem. This is the Hudson defense last year. You talk about all the kids that are back on this team. They pitched 6 shutouts last year on their schedule. They had a nice run in the playoffs. Seems like everybody, one time or another, runs into Hoban. They had ended their playoff stretch in week 3. But they're bringing back a good team. Jeff Goff, his 11th season, picked up his 85th win last week against 35 losses. He's got himself a nice program for the Explorers up in Hudson. You call this geriatric bowl. This is the Lexus Bowl to me, like the SUV Bowl. I think that's what we have going on. I just looked at the cars driving in, and I felt intimidated.
17: I told somebody at the Hall of Fame today, this is a stock market bowl.
16: Just keep it rolling here, guys.
18: I called it the Battle of the Lexus.
16: You call it the battle? Okay. Yeah. All right. So Jackson is out there on the sidelines. The Jackson band, man, looking good and big as ever, are going to get things started
19: and
16: for us
19: tonight.
16: The crowd
19: is big.
16: My goodness. Look down here. Hudson traveled well across the way. It is shoulder-to-shoulder purple for these Polar Bears tonight. Everybody is getting ready to get things rolling. The officials as well. Both teams ready. And we ask you at home right now, ladies and gentlemen, if you'll please stand. Gentlemen, your hats. Join us with the Jackson High School Marching Band for our national anthem.
20: Hard work, leadership, and being a great teammate. We are also honoring Coach Frazee, the Jackson football team will wear a DF sticker on their helmets throughout the 2026 football season, representing Coach Frazee and the lasting impact he made.
16: Just never know how long they're going to talk across the way. Band's ready to go. Band director's ready to go. But again, in the announcements, and we'll get to our national anthem. Of course, flag flying at half-mast. All over the state of Ohio, all over the nation, actually, by President Trump for the loss of Dolly Parton this past week.
20: Ladies and gentlemen, could you please stand and join us in a brief moment of silence as we remember and honor Coach Dan Frazee. Thank you. Ladies and gentlemen, we live in a great country with freedoms like no other. In order to honor America and in respect for all those who have served and who are serving our country to defend our freedoms, please remain standing as David Gleason leads the band tonight in the playing of our national anthem.

0: Great job, as always, by the Jackson High School Marching Band. Danny, you caught the coin toss for us tonight?
1: I did. Hudson won, and they decided to take the ball.
0: Well, how about that? How about that? Now, you notice the pause when I ask him that. He doesn't want to give it to us.
2: He wants us to beg for it.
0: Well said. Well said. So, Hudson, the Explorers will go to offense first tonight. We'll get to the starting lineups there for you. 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Probably Reno Ferry is one of them. It is, as well as Jack Williams, a junior. Ferry's 5'11", 201. He's got speed, and he's got power. And the kickoff duties will be handled by Joseph Viviano, a sophomore, 6 foot and 160 for Jackson. Boy, you got to love a Friday night where people just can't wait to get to the football stadium. They are here.
2: Well, tonight's youth night, so they introduced all the little cheerleaders and football guys. Tackle, a whole bunch of them. Of course, the band is here, and it's monstrous. And they're excited about this football team. They expect big things, and they're pretty good. Tonight will be a good test for them.
0: One of the up men, the big tight end, Ted Pawelik, is set about the 20 if they decide to kick one a little short. But I have a feeling Mr. Viviano may try to crank this thing to the end zone. And we are underway. Kickoff brought to you by the Sarshawn Automotive Group. You get your own at Sarshawn. Ferry had it at the 7, dropped it, picked it up, squirts through a hole, and powers his way out to the 29-yard line. There's that, just a small example of that burst of speed.
2: Opening tackle by Carter Peck on the kickoff.
0: Here's your Hudson Explorers starting lineup brought to you by Pella Windows and Doors. Your skill guys are Mark Salem, Anthony Pellucci, and Keswick Ritley at the wideouts. Your tight end is Hegedish. Ferry, who returned the kickoff, at your running back, and Hayden Lipinski, your quarterback. Grill.

0: Hartfetter, Lyons, Wehrle, and Sullivan are the big fellows up front. Back in the pistol, Lipinski, as we get things underway here at Robert Fife Stadium. He's going to flare this one out to the right side, left-handed thrower, and a nice catch by number 16. That's Owen Copley.
1: Number two on the tackle out there for Jackson, the cornerback, Alex Height.
0: Trips to the near boundary. Hurry up offense by the Explorers. There's the counter to Ferry. Ferry's got a big hole. Hit hard, but powers off the hit and leans forward for another yard out to the 46-yard line. That moves the chains and a first down for the Explorers.
1: Alex Height for Jackson with another very physical play on the ball carrier. Hudson goes quick.
0: Twins to the far side. That's Pellucci and Whitley. Split backfield this time. Lipinski to throw. In the flat, got his man, and knocked down Keswick Ridley down around the 41-yard line of Jackson.
1: Luke Sheets on the tackle. Now, you can go no huddle. This is like a two-minute drill.
0: Yeah, it really is. Lipinski again, counter left side Ferry. He's got the edge. Gets it north and south. Off and running across the 30 and pounds his way down to the 26-yard line.
1: Number 12, safety, Anthony Corsi. What have I done every time? I've named a defensive back that's made the tackle.
0: Right.
1: That means they're gaining yards.
0: Minimizing damage at the line of scrimmage and sealing off the backers. Flip the Twins near side this time. Hard count. They got Jackson to move. And now it's going to be a free 5 yards. To make it first down and five. Finally going to move the sticks. We'll get this down to about the 21-yard line. Split backfield again. Twins remain near boundary. Lipinski looks on a crossing pattern. No, flares it out to the right side. And this time the Bears are all over it into the hands of Pellucci. And they almost got to the ball before he did.
1: Yeah, Luke Sheets really read that quick hitch or screen. Got across the line of scrimmage. Nice play.
0: Second down and five, ball at the 21 of Jackson. Explorers on the move. Ferry to the left edge. Ferry trying to get to the outside, and he's going to be run out of bounds just inside the 20. It'll probably mark this at the 19 or the 18-yard line.
1: Good pursuit by the linebackers of Jackson. They got into the backfield, but Ferry's got just enough speed to outrun them, not let them get him in the backfield.
0: Move the nose of the ball back to the 20. So this is a third and two. Split backfield again. Twins near boundary again. And Lipinski countered to the right. Now bouncing to the left. Ferry. Legs are pumping. Head is down. He's going to be very close to the first down. And they wave him on.
1: Corsi with another tackle. And we haven't called a defensive lineman or linebacker yet on a tackle.
0: Now back in the pistol is Lipinski. Set behind him, Ferry. Ferry. Play action to him. Pass to the left side. Grabbing it inside the 10. Out of bounds at the 7 is Jack Williams.
1: Well, Hudson's really got it going on this drive with the run and the pass. A lot of short stuff, quick rhythm stuff.
0: They struggled with the pass last week offensively against Fitz. Lipinski ahead to Ferry. No one bit the fake as he rolled it left, and Jackson just jams him up the middle of the line of scrimmage.
1: Four subs coming out for Hudson. A drive this quick, this far, this many plays, both teams are gassed a little bit. They expect the quarterback to pull one of these pretty quick. He's been handing it off to 44 and faking the bootleg. Look for him to keep it sometime pretty soon.
0: 8-yard line, third down, one to go. To get a first down and make it a first and goal. Stacked in the backfield this time. Ferry straight ahead. Boy, he runs hard, and he does so all the way down to the 5. That's a first down.
1: I think the ball came out.
0: Oh, wow.
1: Now, the beanbag was thrown, and some of the Jackson guys are saying our ball, but I'm not seeing the referee saying it.
0: All righty.
1: So he may have already been down when the ball came out.
0: They set the ball at the 6. It should be a first down. They're waiting for the chain gang to move things. And here we go. Ferry again. Bounces off a hit. A little skip jump to the left side, but the defensive line again puts a wall up for Ferry.
1: Well, good job by the interior that time. Bottling things up. Nowhere to run. A.J. Ramsey in that defensive line got through with penetration.
0: Just under 9 minutes to go here in the first quarter. No score. Our Fresh Mart Sugardale Radio Game of the Week. Denny Kincaid, Mark Miller, Ethan Jenkins on the sideline. Yours truly, Dan Belford. We'll go down to Ethan here once we get done with this drive. See what he's picking up on the complexion of this game thus far. Lipinski with Ferry to the right hip. Lipinski wants to throw. Flares it out. Ferry all alone. Touchdown, Hudson.
1: Somebody got rubbed off. I don't know if there was a... You can't call them pick plays. They call them rubs now. The defender was not in the flat, and that's where the running back went. Easy throw and catch for a touchdown. Wow, what a drive, huh?
0: Pretty efficient. Ferry last week had a touchdown run, a touchdown reception. He starts off this game in the first drive with his second touchdown reception of the season. And in for the extra point, Xavier Palo. Good snap and spot. Kick on the way. Kick is up. And the kick is good. 8:32 to go in the first. 7-0 Hudson. Back after this timeout.
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0: Back at Robert Fife Stadium. Here we go with the Sarshone Automotive Group. Kickoff. You get your own. It's Sarshone. Kickoff far side of the field is touched into the end zone. Jackson will come out to the 20-yard line. Down to the sidelines. Ethan Jenkins.
4: Yeah, I was pretty impressed with how Hudson just spread the ball out that drive. They had 110 yards on the ground last week and only 73 passing. They used the pass to then open up the run. Efficient drive, and you can tell that hurry-up offense maybe was something that Jackson didn't expect. They're rolling guys on and off the field, so just great job on the road to get some momentum early.
0: Absolutely. Thank you, Ethan. Ethan's report's brought to you by Friends and Family Credit Union. It's time to bring a friend into the family. We'll get to that Hudson scoring drive right after this first play for Jackson. Mulliman, Carter. Carter Mulliman in the pistol. Chase Maurer, the lone setback to his left hip. Now they pull away, which Jackson will do this a lot. Pull away, look over to the sidelines. Reset people going in motion this time from left to right. Will Sterling, who sits as part of the Twins on the right side, and it could be delay a game.
1: Yeah.
0: Let's get that scoring drive by Hudson.
1: All right, 12 plays, 65 yards, 3 minutes and 23 seconds. Reno Ferry, 5-yard pass from wherever the quarterback is, the lefty, 7-0.
0: Lipinski.
1: Was good, Lipinski.
0: The lefty is good, too. That works for me, too. Hey, that is the Fresh Mart Sugardale scoring drive. Fresh Mart Sugardale, predictably delicious since 1920. All right, Jackson, we'll go with the first and 15 now on that delay of game. Here's the handoff. To Chase Maurer, no, Mulliman keeps it. He's got room. 30, 35, out to the 39-yard line. And we saw that last year from Mulliman. He can tuck it and go.
1: Well, nice fake, and he's probably going to give it. They were reading that. It looked like a sprint option to me, but they're probably calling it an RPO.
0: Now here's Jackson with a hurry-up offense. Now they flare this one out to the right side. Think that is Singer who got it. It is, as he knocked off his feet. Let's get to the starting lineups here. Carter Mulliman, your quarterback. Maurer, your running back. Your wides are Blauner, Sterling, Reginball, and Quinn Snyder, the tight end. Big fellas up front, Martinez, Gordon, Connolly, Myers, and Ramsey. First carry of the game for Chase Maurer. Right side, looked like he had something, but man, they stonewalled him right at the line of scrimmage. And started lineup brought to you by Pella Windows and Doors, rated number one for highest quality in Northeast Ohio by homeowners. Thank you, Pella Windows and Doors. Mulliman, pistol again. Now we'll step away. Carter Mulliman, 6'6". I think he picked up an inch from last year. Him at 6'5", maybe, last year. Instructions to the line of scrimmage. Now backs in the pistol. Rolls to his left. Looks downfield. Still looking. Tries to dump it to the sideline. Is it picked off? And the official said, no, he was out of bounds. Right underneath the ball was Evan Walensky. But I think a knee hit out before he got control of the ball.
1: Well, I think Mullen was trying to throw it out of bounds because there was nobody open. He was getting to the sideline. He was heavily rushed. But he got tipped, and that kept it inbounds just long enough to make it interesting. But out of bounds, it's going to be fourth and a couple. It looks like they're going to go for it around midfield.
0: Fourth and three, right at the 48-yard line of Jackson. They are going for it. Or are they going to go for a hard count?
1: Yeah, tried to draw them off sides. Now they're probably...
0: Nobody's jumping.
1: Change the play or let the clock run down and punt it.
0: In motion to the right side. They set twins now to the right.
1: It's going to quick kick it.
0: And that's exactly what he's going to do. Nice looking kick, too. He's going to hit it about the 22, but it takes a backward bounce, and Jackson will down it right at the 23, and that's where the Explorers will go to offense.
1: Well, the advantage to they have no punt returner. As long as you can get it off and your quarterback can punt a little bit, it's a good play.
0: Yeah.
1: Well, Jackson with a little success on offense, and then kind of went south, and Hudson made a good stop. They get the ball back, and they're going to speed things up again.
0: So here come the Explorers up 7-0.
1: Do they have a new running back? Because Ferry looked like he needed oxygen on the sideline over here.
0: Yeah, let's see.
1: Oh, he's out there.
0: There he is.
1: He's the last guy to get there, but he's getting... He's toting over 200 pounds on that little frame.
0: Boy, he is. But boy, what quickness and power. Nice combination. Ferry trying to get the edge. Nothing there, so he plants the foot, tries to go north and south, maybe got a yard on the play.
1: Yeah, now that's a Jay Roar defense there. About eight black jerseys all over that ball carry.
0: Clock down to 6:50. Quick first quarter thus far. Both teams going hurry up early on. And Hudson on this second possession doing the same thing. Lipinski with Ferry to the left hip. Lipinski looks to the left. Now throws it back to the right to Ferry. Ferry with room to run. 35-40. And knocked down at the 44 with a flag back at the 24-yard line.
1: A nice screen play into the sideline where they faked it to Ferry. Looked the other way, then turned back and threw it. And he had a personal escort out there and a lineman. But the lineman used his hands too much. So a holding penalty will negate the gain and give him some penalty yards.
0: And that will march it backwards. What would have been a huge gain and well beyond the first down sticks. Well, now backpedaling. Let's see where they set this up. Official hasn't put the ball down yet. There he has. Inside the 15, right at the 14-yard line. So we'll call this... Yep, 14 is where it is. Yeah. So Lipinski.
5: Second and 21.
0: Second and 21. Lipinski flares it out to the left side. Got his man, and his man's got room. And out of bounds and tripped up. That looked like Carter Markey.
1: And then number 14 on the tackle for Jackson. One of the DBs came up. Good thing he did. That's Ben Blonner.
0: Take that back, Denny. It was not Markey. It was Anthony Pellucci who caught that. Now Ferry again to the left side. Boy, Ferry was jammed at the line of scrimmage. Kept running. Knocked himself off two hits.
1: I think that was number one, Benny Hegedish.
0: Hegedish got in.
1: No, that's what number... No. I'm reading the wrong... No. That couldn't have been him. It's number one, though, wasn't it?
5: Yeah, it was one.
0: Well, yeah, you're right. Benny Hegedish, who's a backup quarterback.
1: So they slipped him in there. Now Ferry comes back in. Oh, he was a receiver. They moved him in out of a slot and handed him the ball.
0: Now they have
1: I saw a flag, so they did something on the other side. They're marking him back again.
0: Mark this back to the 23. Lipinski with Ferry to the right hip. Step away. They look for instructions to the sideline. And a third down play.
1: Well, that hurry up offense has hit the brakes here.
0: Yeah, it has, hasn't it? And now They're going to get a delay of game and mark it back another five. So that third and 10 is going to be a third and 15.
1: Possible chance for a turnover here for the Polar Bears.
0: Well, it sure is.
1: Third and extra long. They're going to try to slide one in there somewhere. Looks like their screen game is pretty good, well-oiled. See if they call that right here.
0: True.
1: It's kind of a safe play where you don't risk an interception.
0: And Ferry again. Let's see if they swing him out as he's sent to the right hip. He stays in the block. Now he bleeds out. Lipinski, though, is going to be hauled down back at the 10-yard line. Everybody was covered by the Bears.
1: I think that was big. Reese Myers, defensive end, got in there and got a sack. He was looking down the middle like he wanted to throw the post, but Jackson had a free safety sitting right in the middle, so he didn't throw it. And that's when Reese Myers got a sack.
0: Will Sterling is back to receive the punt just over midfield at the Jackson 47. Punting duties is Xavier Paolo, the place kicker. Nice snap. Puts the left boot into it. It's a low kick, and it's returnable. Bobbled the ball back at the 45. Now room to run. 50. Down to the 45 of Hudson. 44 knocked off his feet. Nice return by Will Sterling.
1: Yeah, good job by Sterling. Got up inside and got him on the plus side of the 50. Now, that was a heck of a series for Jackson's defense. They did give up some big plays. Penalties negated them, but they were much more aggressive in getting a lot more hats to the ball that series than they did that first drive.
0: No doubt about it.
1: Now the offense gets good field position.
0: Of course, more action going on tonight. The Friends and Family Credit Union stream game of the week. Ursuline at Louisville. In the Altman Health Foundation YouTube game of the week. Live is Boardman and Lake. Of course, we're here at Robert Fife. This is Jackson in Hudson. And the Bears are back to offense. Mulliman, pistol. Fakes the handoff, Maurer. Now he wants to go. Puts a head down across the 45. Dives down to about the 42-yard line.
1: It was pure athletic ability by Carter Mulliman to prevent a loss and a sack. That was a true RPO. He pulled it, and the defender didn't take the bait on the fake and just rushed the quarterback. He had to scramble out of it.
0: 7-0, Hudson, 4:54 remaining in the first quarter. Ball on the 42 of Hudson. Jackson with a 2nd and 7. Mulliman, Maurer. Nice move off the edge. Maurer sprint. 25. Maurer trying to shake a leg tackle at the 20 and dives inside the 20 to the 18.
1: Coaches on the sideline are rolling their arms over like, hurry up to the line of scrimmage. We got momentum. Let's keep it going.
0: This time, Mulliman to the right, has Maurer to the right hip. Puts it in his bread basket. Maurer running hard. Man, still running. Inside the 15 to the 10 to the 9, and a flag flies in the back.
1: Well, could it be face mask?
0: Yeah,
1: they were trying to get him down. It was late. Yeah, his helmet's off. Somebody yanked his helmet off. That was a good hard run there.
0: Oh, man. Chase Maurer's a speedster, but he's also 215.
1: He ran with power right there.
0: So let's see where they settle this one. Half the distance to the goal here. So first and goal for the Bears. And the ball will rest right at the 5-yard line.
6: Jackson will have it first and goal from the 5-yard line.
0: 4:24 remaining in the first. Bears looking to punch one in. One swing of the leg and then tie this thing up. Mulliman in the pistol. Hand off Maurer. Straight down Broadway in the end zone. Touchdown!
1: Three of the successful run plays on that drive came off of that read, and Mulliman pulling it a little while ago and scrambling around the outside for good yardage makes that defensive end sit at home, not cave down and tackle the running back. I think Jackson's really got it rolling right now.
0: Viviano in for the extra point. He was 4 for 4 last week, 2 for 2 on field goals. Only a sophomore. A flag flies in the back. Officials will chat on this. Official walking over to Jay Rohr. some movement possibly up front. Flag came out very quickly.

0: whistle, and here we go. Good snap, good spot, kick, booms that one deep in the student section, and we are tied up in Jackson, 7 apiece, back after this timeout.
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0: Hey, we're back at Robert Feist Stadium. Freshmark Sugardale Radio Game of the Week gets in a scoring drive here. Think we have time? Mark Miller.
4: For Jackson, four plays, 46 yards, 2 minutes and 46 seconds. Chase Maurer with a 5-yard run. PAT is good, and we are all tied up at 7-7.
0: And that's the Freshmark Sugardale scoring drive. Freshmark Sugardale, predictably delicious since 1920. So here we go. Kickoff by Viviano. It's a deep one again. Ferry's going to field this one in the end zone. Hudson will go to offense, first and 20 at their own 20.
4: Well, that 5-yard penalty for 12 men on the field made it just close enough. He could pound it in the end zone, which he did.
0: Which I wouldn't want to get 44 run on that thing anyway.
4: No, that'd be hard to tackle that bullet.
0: Love seeing this crowd here tonight.
4: Isn't this great?
0: Really
4: high
0: is.
4: High school football in Stark County.
0: We looked at the size of the Jackson band. It went from inside the end zone out to about the 40. Ah. And Hudson is every bit as big as they are.
4: Wow.
0: And it's going to be pretty interesting halftime show. Denny's already told us he's not doing stats till the halftime show's over. All right,
4: right,
0: so it's going to be another mess he's going to hand you over here. All right, here's Lipinski in the pistol.
4: Reverse.
0: They go to the other side. And nice game out to the 25.
4: Number 3, Anthony Pellucci, playing lined up as a wingback. They faked it to the running back and then handed it on a reverse or kind of a counter. But Jackson played it pretty well.
0: So Ferry again to the right hip of Lipinski. Doesn't even look his way. Fires it out to the left side. And Mark Salem comes up with a catch. Mark, a 6'3", 185 wideout.
4: Luke Maison, number 11, linebacker, got out there, and it's a good thing he did because the receiver broke the tackle of the cornerback, but the linebacker was there to drive him out of bounds.
0: So first down, moves it out to the 30 of Hudson, explores, still at offense. Counter to Ferry. Again, Jackson seals that edge. They make him cut it up and in, and nothing going there as far as defensively. That might have been Jack Alucci who turned him up and in.
4: And Max Leach, number 87, in on that tackle as well. So the interior guys are getting involved these last couple of drives.
0: So a 2nd and 9 for Hudson. Lipinski wants to throw. Looks sideline left, nothing there. Pocket breaks, rolls right. Looks downfield. He's got Pellucci running deep behind the coverage, and he got it! Wow, what a throw by Lipinski, rolling to his right. The lefty set and let it fly, and Pellucci grabbed it down at the 28-yard line of Jackson.
4: Well, that was right in stride for the receiver. Almost looked like he's trying to just throw it away as he's about to get sacked, but right on the money.
0: This time, big hole right side, forget about it, touchdown Ferry.
4: Good job by the wide receivers of Hudson blocking on the perimeter. They caved their guy down inside. So when the running back bounced it to the outside, nobody there but the sideline and the end zone.
0: Yeah, boy, that kid, when he puts the pedal to the metal, he goes 0 to 60 in a couple steps.
4: He is quick for his size.
0: He
4: is. Now he's a very short guy, but he is thick. Kind of runs stiff-legged, but man, he picks him up and puts him down.
0: Doesn't he, though? Xavier Paulo in for the extra point.

0: Snap and spot. He bangs one deep. It's good. And just like that, Hudson answers the bell, up 14-7, 2:37 to go in the first, back after this time.
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0: Jackson down 12-7 off that touchdown by Hudson. We'll get to it right after the kickoff. We get to the Freshmark Sugardale scoring drive, but the Sarshone Automotive Group kickoff, that sails in the end zone to get your own. 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
3: For Hudson, 5 plays, 80 yards, 1 minute and 31 seconds. Reno Ferry on a 29-yard touchdown run. The PAT makes it 14-7. Ferry has 9 carries, 60 yards and a touchdown. 1 catch, 5 yards, and another touchdown.
0: So Jackson off the sideline, out on the field. Down 14-7. Down to 2:37 here remaining in the first half of play. Our first quarter of play, I should say. And Mullivan, pistol again. Chase Maurer to the right hip. Mullivan waits. There's the handoff. Maurer trying to shake the tackle, but penetration in the backfield for the first time tonight, really, by Hudson.
3: Yeah, defensive tackle got through in there and made a big hit before Maurer even had a chance to get going. Operating behind the sticks now at second and 13.
0: 23 on the play clock. Game clock at 2:10. Mullivan steps up, fires deep. The only man that's got a chance is the Hudson DP, and that was Pellucci. We got a flag way upfield at the 43, and looks like maybe a little holding or a little bump.
3: Well, the receiver went down. They were running. He was just starting to clear the defender, and that's why Mullivan led him down the field. But then the receiver fell, and the referee threw the flag. So I'm thinking this is going to be defensive, like you said, either holding or pass interference.
0: Yeah. It looked like a bump by Carter Markey, who was running with him stride for stride. Then the trip or the fall down, whatever you want to call it. Where are they going to mark this? Hudson fans below don't like that one.
3: Defensive pass interference, I think the announcer said.
0: Yeah. So now they're going to march this forward. This will be a first down off the penalty out to the 30, 31, 32-yard line for Jackson. First and 10 from there. Down to 2:04 in the first. 14-7, Hudson. Twins left and right for the Bears. Looks like pressure coming up the middle. It is. He slips it, screen to Chase Maurer. Maurer bounces outside 40, 42, and out of bounds at the 44. Nice play, first down for the Bears.
3: Did you see Mullivan? It helps to be tall.
0: Yes.
3: The rush was right in his face. He jumped and just like, it looked like he was shooting a basketball.
0: Yeah,
3: it
0: did.
3: Popped it to Maurer. Good play. Big play for Jackson.
0: Maurer's going to flare it out to the right, but Mullivan looking down the middle, settling in. Is an excellent catch and a run by Regenball.
3: You know, now that's a play college recruiters will want to see out of Mullivan.
0: Yeah.
3: The defensive end was unblocked, bearing down on him. He stood right there and delivered the ball down the middle for a nice completion.
0: Now Regenball, single coverage, far side of the field, but Mullivan going deep. Got a man out there. Touchdown, Bears!
3: Well,
0: on that one in was Ben Bonner.
3: He beat his guy badly down the sideline. Sometimes it's hard to throw a good ball to a wide

0: Wide open receiver, but Mullen put it right in stride, right as he crossed the goal line for a big TD. That's a great answer,
1: man,
0: by Jackson's offense.
1: You keeping up with this, Danny?
2: No.
1: No? Well, you should. You probably should have brought an intern tonight.
0: What'd you tell me? That Hudson struggled against the pass last week?
1: They did.
0: They're struggling again tonight.
1: Well, it's interesting, too. I'll bring something else as far as that goes, too. In is Viviano for the extra point. Kick is up. Boy, he gets it up high and deep. Beautiful kick. We'll talk about it after we get back. We're tied up at 14. Back after this timeout.
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1: Well, we're lighting up the scoreboard tonight. Just a reminder it brings to me is the Old Carolina Barbecue Company Player of the Game. 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Ethan, Denny, Mark, yours truly, Dan Belford. We'll get to the scoring drive here in a second. 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Short kick this time. Bounces inside the 10, and Ferry picks it up. Reverses his field, but Jackson stays home, does a nice job of corralling him around the 16-yard line.
0: That ball bounced. It allowed the coverage team to get down there that much quicker.
1: There's your free chicken scratch.
0: All right. We got a scoring drive. I think that's what this is.
1: Yeah.
0: And this is for Hudson. Four plays, 80 yards, 58 seconds. Wow, that didn't take long. Or this is Jackson,
2: yeah,
0: right?
2: Yeah.
0: Blauner, the 31-yard reception from Mulliman, who is 4-5 for 75 yards and a touchdown, and it's 14 all.
1: How can you read that?
0: He doesn't even put what the thing is on
2: it. Well, you know it by now.
1: Well, I should know that by now. Yeah, you're right. Anyway, scoring drive brought to you by Fresh Mark Sugardale. Predictably delicious since 1920. This time, Lipinski puts it in the belly of Ferry on the read, pulls it out, puts his head down, and powers out to about 17. Maybe pick up a 1, 2nd and 9 for the Explorers.
0: Well, we thought we'd see that because Ferry had so much success running the ball, but Jackson had both of them defended, the running back and the quarterback.
1: They did. Ferry to the right hip again. Slow on the snap. Lipinski takes it. Nothing down the middle. He rolls to his left. Pressure is coming. He just wants to throw it out of bounds. He had a man come back to it, but couldn't stay in bounds to get under it. And that was Mark Salem.
0: Well, the DBs must be covering him up because both times the last two passes, the quarterback from Hudson has held it, and then tried to scramble with it. There's nobody open.
1: Well, you look at the game last week for Hudson. He threw the ball, I think, to 7 different receivers. No one had more than 2 receptions. Lipinski to the outside. Got his man. That's Benny Hegedish. Makes a man miss. Run out of bounds at about the 26. And that should be, let's see, possibly enough for the first down, depending on the spot. And official, yep, they're going to mark it just a little bit short. So this will... Goodness. Oh, no, 1st and 10. They did move it. Okay. Yeah,
0: they put a 1 up and didn't move the sticks.
1: Boy, Ferry straight up the gut. What a collision. Man.
0: Yeah, I think that was number 11.
1: Oh, no, it was 11. I was looking at the player.
0: You're right. Luke Mizan. I'm talking about 11 for Jackson. Made the hit. Beautiful team.
1: And in there to help out was 40. Who is 40 here? Got to give my number down. Jack Gallucci. Man. And again, sideline pass. And again, a nice gain. They get across the 30, out to about the 32. And going down to dig it out was Benny Hegedish.
0: Again, really quick reaction by the DBs. Tackled him before he's able to get ahead of steam up and run with that quick hitch. reception.
1: Third down, 5. Lipinski, big play here. Jackson is bringing the heat. Lipinski to throw deep. Splits the double team, and oh my goodness, he almost got it with a diving attempt. Was Pellucci at the 26.
0: Well, he you're right, he did. He had a step and it hit his hands. Pretty well covered and would have been a phenomenal catch if he came up with that, because he left his feet and dove just to get his hands on it.
1: So that is the end of the first quarter. We're deadlocked at 14. Back after this timeout.
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0: Band members, dozens of them.
1: Yeah, look at that. No, we're just looking around the stadium. The crowds, the bands, I mean, goodness gracious. Yeah, this is a high school football night. It really is. Back to receive for Jackson will be Will Sterling. He's back at his own 28. Nice boot, end over end. Sterling at the 35. Makes a man miss, but the man recovers and knocks him down to 32.
0: That's a great job just catching that ball. The sun is setting right in his face, but he caught it. At least had that first quarter numbers here.
1: Okay.
0: All right. Rushing. Jackson, 64. Hudson, just 14. Passing, 75 for Jackson, 112 for Hudson, so it's pretty close. 172, 139, Hudson has more yards. And Hudson has had the ball for over 8 minutes, Jackson for 3.5. But the score is 14-0.
1: And Jackson preparing to come back out on the field. Hey, every Friday night, Brian Novak, the scoreboard show after our games. Fantastic ride home, just listening to Brian. And a new sponsor this year, Progressive Chevy. And Progressive Chrysler, Dodge, Jeep, and Ram. Kenny and JT were out at Progressive Chevy today. So thanks for being on board, guys, this year. Love it having you. Here's Mullivan. Pistol, and a flag flies by the official. Looks like delay of game.
0: Well, that's the second time, Jackson, to start a drive.
1: Yeah.
0: Has gotten a delay of game. Just got to get off the sideline quicker and get up there and get going.
1: So back to the first and 15. Mullivan with Blauner to the near sideline, single coverage. Twins are up top toward the Jackson sideline. Regenball set to the outside. Mullivan looking that way, looks middle. Now a go pattern is picked off. Blauner took off, and stepping in for the return is a beauty. And still on his feet at the 15, down to the 12, is Evan Walensky. He's a young man who picked it before, but he was out of bounds when he picked it.
0: I think that was miscommunication between the receiver and quarterback. Mullivan held it and then back down the sideline. His receiver did not stop.
1: No,
0: he just kept
1: going.
0: Running. A lot of times that's a sight adjustment. We used to do that too. And every now and then, you got two guys, they read it differently. And now he threw it right to the cornerback.
1: First and 10. Ball will rest right at the 12-yard line. Hegedus is in at the running back to the left hip, directly behind Lipinski is Ferry. And running it, though, Pellucci on a give underneath. And Pellucci, we're finding in this game, does a little bit of everything.
0: Yeah, he's a very versatile young man. Again, that counter where they fake to the running back and hand it to the wing back on a reverse going the other way.
1: Now Pellucci sent to the inside on the twins on the right side. Ferry, though, is going to try to bounce it outside. He's got some room. Ferry to the pylon. Ferry, touchdown!
0: They hit him. They just couldn't bring him down. He's a guy you got to get to his legs, man. If you hit that body, it's like hitting a tree trunk.
1: And the first tackle was up high.
0: Yep.
1: Slid down, yep. And he just kept going. So Jackson answers. Now Hudson answers. I brought extra pens, Danny.
0: Yeah, the others were drives. This was off a turnover.
1: Yep.
0: So Jackson's offense got to come back out, forget that interception, and get back to work.
1: 11:04 to go in the half. 20-14. Hudson. Officials having a little conference here. And he's going to run over to Jay Rohr and explain things. Not sure what this is all about.
0: There's a flag laying on the goal line.
1: Yeah.
0: And I think they're checking with Coach Rohr whether he wants it on the kickoff or on this PAT attempt.
1: All right, maybe a little celebration thing or just a little chippy thing.
0: It's on Hudson, whatever it is, and they're going to do it on the kickoff. I got to find my sheet that tells me what all these signals are.
1: Unsportsmanlike was the call. So Hudson in for the extra point. Palo. Ball will be marked at the 15. Snap in the spot. Kick is up. And the kick is good. So 11:04 to go in the half. Hudson 21 and Jackson 14. Back after this timeout.
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1: 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And Hudson back up 21-14, scoring drive. Mark Miller.
0: For Hudson, this was after the interception. Two plays, 12 yards, 32 seconds. Reno Ferry with his third touchdown of the night. A 9-yard touchdown run, 21-14 after the made PAT.
1: Well, the first week, Hudson scored off 2 turnovers. Score off 1 turnover this week. So it says a little something about the seniors that are back, the defense that it's back, and some of the damage they've inflicted thus far. Kickoff return for Jackson. 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Down to the field, if Ethan Jenkins is there, how are you liking the track meet tonight?
8: Oh, it's great. These guys are flying up and down the field. They're making it hard for me to keep up with social media video-wise. I can barely get in the right spot. But this sun down to your guys is right. It's playing right into the eyes of this Jackson offense. Obviously, Hudson dealt with it that whole first quarter.
1: Right.
8: They threw a lot of screens east and west. We'll have to see if Jackson does the same thing.
1: See if they make the adjustments. Thank you, Ethan. Back to taking photos and having fun. Ethan Jenkins, Sideline Reports, brought to you by Friends and Family Credit Union. Now more than ever, it's time to bring a friend into the family.
0: Pretty good field position because
1: yep.
0: After that big penalty, the kickoff didn't go as far down the field.
1: 37-yard line. Man in motion is Regenball. Knock him out of bounds, close to the first down marker. He is a speedster, another kid that we haven't seen a lot of touches yet tonight, but boy, when they get it in his hands, good things usually happen.
0: Yeah, they brought him from the other side of the field again, and he was the pitch man on what looked to be kind of an option, just trying to give Hudson something else to look at.
1: Now, Regenball will stay here to the near sideline, handoff, trying to counter things to the outside with Chase Maurer, and they just eat it alive.
0: Yeah, linebacker in the backfield. Right about the point of handoff. Maurer did a good job to drag him for a couple of yards, but it's 3rd and 7.
1: Had a defensive end there, Pawelik, who came in to help also. The both defense is aggressive tonight.
0: Yeah, they're flying to the ball right now. The initial shock of the other offense is worn off.
1: Holloman to throw. Going

0: deep, looking sideline left. His man got beyond the coverage. That was Regenball, but like Pellucci on the previous drive earlier, it would have been an amazing catch if he got it.
1: Yeah, good throw. You try to, you know, lay it out there, and the receiver gave maximum effort. I'm not sure that Jackson wanted both those receivers that close together.
0: Yeah.
1: You know, there were two guys running down the sideline. That brings extra defenders, makes it even harder to complete or catch.
0: So Jackson to punt, down 21-14. Back to receive Pellucci. He's at his own territory at the 34. Jackson will launch this punt back at their own 20. No rush. High kick, but short. End over end. Pellucci comes up. He wants to field it. Fair catch. Nice play as he was waiting on at the 32. He fair caught it at the 38. So a six-yard gain, if you will, on the fair catch.
1: Well, Hudson got their defensive stop. Now it's Jackson's turn. They do not want to go down by two scores. They're down by seven right now. Need a stop on this drive to get the ball back for their offense.
0: 9:46 remaining here in the first half of play.
1: And it looks like shade has covered the field, so sun should not affect anything but a very high punt at this point.
0: 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Lipinski has Hegedish in the backfield, as well as directly behind him is Ferret. And a flag, and it could be a delay of game here, or a timeout called just before the delay of game. I think we'll just keep it here for a second, guys. Hey, if you haven't got your pocket schedules yet, I know over at Friends and Family, they're available there, and I don't think they're available anymore. They fly out of the building. So you can pop down to the studios on Market Avenue South. They've got them for you in the front lobby. All the schedules of all the teams in the county, as well as every game we're broadcasting on all platforms, stream, YouTube, and as well as our radio game of the week. Get your pocket schedules courtesy of 1480 WHBC, Mix 94.1.
1: Well, that was strictly to prevent a penalty.
0: Yeah.
1: So, you know, but they're finding something to talk about. Jackson's defense back on the field, and Hudson just now breaking the sideline huddle.
0: And they're back out. Hegedish is still set to the left. Ferry directly behind Lipinski. Play clock down to 18. Lipinski to throw. Sidearms this thing to the sideline. It was bobbled. Almost a nice catch by Mark Salem, but even better defense by Jackson.
1: Oh, yeah, Alex Height was all over that one. If it would have been thrown in bounds, he may have had a chance for an interception. Boy, Hudson's quarterback is left-handed, and sometimes he just drops down almost sort of a submarine ball.
0: He does, isn't it?
1: I wonder how many balls he gets blocked at the line of scrimmage.
0: 9:40 remaining, second and 10. Ball to 36 of Hudson. Delay handoff, Ferry. He just drags people with him across the 40, out to the 43.
1: Yeah, it's really hard to stop him for no gain unless he's going lateral and you get his legs, because his start out of the backfield is really fast, and then he's strong and low. He just basically fell forward right there for several yards.
0: Yeah, he gets that forward lean all the time. You're never knocking him backwards. He's always leaning for a little extra. I'll actually mark this at the 44, third and four, as Lipinski rolls to his left. There's a release pass, Pellucci at midfield. Makes a man miss and out of bounds at the 40. Boy, he's a quick, shifty guy. Quick feet, good hands, good speed.
1: Set up to the field as a wingback, he ran a drag route, shallow route all the way across the field, so he got into the vision of the quarterback as he rolled left. That was a nice completion.
0: Beautiful. 9:01. Ferry again, and there he goes. Ferry to the 20. See you later. Touchdown, Hudson.
1: He might be the fastest kid on the field, huh?
0: Wow.
1: He ran right through that defensive backfield, right by them.
0: You saw the last defender just stop because he knew he had no angle and no way to catch him.
1: Yep. Well, they have four scores, and he's got them all.
0: So Hutchin 20.

0: 7, Jackson 14. Out for the extra point again is Palo. Xavier waiting on the snap. Good spot. Kick is up. Looked like it went a little wide, but he snuck it in the crossbar. Hudson 28, Bears 14. We're back after this timeout.
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0: 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They bang this one into the end zone. Hudson up 28-14. Jackson goes to offense. Got the scoring drive here from Denny Kincaid.
3: Yes, we do. Four plays, 62 yards, only 53 seconds. And the reason, Reno Ferry, 40-yard run. He's now got 113 and three touchdowns rushing, another one receiving, 28-14, as both kickers are perfect so far.
0: And scoring drive brought to you by Freshmart Sugardale, predictably delicious since 1920.
3: Now the pressure on Jackson's offense. They got to get down and get another score.
0: Mulliman in the gun this time. Nope, actually pistol, fakes it, keeps it himself. Nice run. Manages to pound his way out to the 24.
3: Yeah, good read. First down, or good first down play to knock that first down in half, second and five or six.
0: Clock continues to run down to 8:36 remaining in the first half. Reminder, first half, highlights with Brian Novak and the Bell Store Halftime Show. This is Chase Maurer to the edge, left side, manages to turn the corner, work his way out across the 30 to about 31. That'll be enough for the first down. Oh, now the official moving it back.
3: And they're marking it 1 yard short.
0: Yeah. Far side official gave the wave the sticks. The other guys put the hand up and said no. He put it at the 29. So this will be a third and one. Looks like less than one, actually. Here's Maurer. Nice jump cut. Head down. First down and a few more yards of spare as he's getting a nice push from the offensive line out to the 34.
3: Yeah, even Carter Mulliman came in from behind and tried to push him a little bit. Everybody trying to get him some more yards.
0: 8:08 remaining. First half, Bears with a 14-point deficit at 28-14. Love to put another one in the end zone here on this drive. Get things interesting before halftime. Mulliman, Maurer, jet to the left side. Chase has got some room as he scoots out across the 40 to the 41. Nice pickup of roughly 6 yards, second and four. Jackson going hurry up.
3: All runs so far on this drive.
0: Under
3: they
0: 8 minutes.
3: Had success throwing it.
0: So let's see what happens here maybe, huh? Nope, Maurer again. Big hole off that left side. Defense closes quickly. He'll be pretty darn close, and he is. He's got the first down.
3: This might be one of those drives that Coach Rohr just says, let's just see how bad you want it.
0: Yep.
3: Let's just see.
0: Yeah, there we go.
3: Come on, line. You knock him out of there. We're just going to run the ball down the field.
0: Ranging ball shifts over to the left side. He's outside single coverage. Mulliman flares it out to him. He's got it. Ranging ball sideline out to midfield. Run out of bounds across the 50 to the 49.
3: Into the sideline from the hash. That's like throwing an in sweep. Not a very long throw. Very safe. The other receiver blocked well. Got good yardage.
0: Now Ranging ball comes in a stacked twin to the near sideline. But they're going to angle. Nope, go deep. Got a man out there or good coverage. Oh, that was Ranging ball far side. Boy, good coverage again in the back by Hudson.
3: Yeah, great coverage.
0: Nice throw
3: nice
0: by Mulliman. It really was.
3: Put it where he had to. I'm not sure if it hit the receiver's hands or not. It's right along the sideline. may not have been in bounds, but that was good execution.
0: That stops the clock at 7:04. It's third and 6 yards to go here for Jackson. Now Regent ball near boundary, single coverage on him will be Evan Walensky. And he's looking his way. Now he's going to do a little delay across the middle. Nice catch and run and a beauty. That's Lucas Yoder, yeah.
3: That middle screen, all those defensive linemen thought they were going to get a sack. The reason is their linemen let him go so they could go block for the running back. Great play call.
0: Mulliman again. Maurer again. Dragging somebody off the left leg. Boy, look at Chase Maurer breaks free. Inside the 10 and run out of bounds at the 8-yard line.
3: Oh, that was a big-time run. And I think Hudson's coach senses that his guys are dragging. He tried to sub about 3 or 4 guys. They had about 13 kids on the field, but no penalty flag came out.
0: Mulliman again, pistol. Out to the left side. Catch, run after the catch. Is Blauner, did he get in?
3: Touchdown.
0: Yeah, he got it. Touchdown.
3: Wow, what a drive. That was great play calling. That was great execution, mixing the run and the pass. Boy, they needed that one, right? They had to answer.
0: Boy, the official at the pylon just stared at the goal line for seemed like an eternity before he put his arms up.
3: Wanted to make sure that goal line didn't move. You know, never know.
0: So Bibiano in for the extra point. And as Mark said, this is a great answer by the Polar Bears. Snap spot, kick up, count it. And that brings Jackson back with a 28-21. Freshmark Sugardale Radio Game of the Week. Brian Novak, the Bell Store Halftime Show. We'll be coming up here in a handful of minutes. Keep you up to date on scores around Northeast Ohio. Of course, right here in our backyard and state around the state of Ohio, too. And we had a few scores going on there. Maslin was up, right?
3: Maslin was up 28-7 over Glen Oak.
0: Not seeing a lot there yet, huh?
3: No. Worcester is up 21-6 over Alliance.
0: But get your scores live, too, online if you want to go to WHBCSports.com.
3: Well, you've heard a lot of coaches say our team will show the most improvement between weeks 1 and 2. So let's see.
0: Yeah.
3: So far, it looks like we're seeing a lot more points. So maybe the offense has improved.
0: Usually,
3: not so much about the defense.
0: It's something about, usually we always talk about all the defenses will bring the offense along. But, man, the offense is just saying, hey, catch up to us.
3: That's a tough part of being a head coach. You know, if you're an offensive coach and you score a lot of points, it's a good thing. But then if your defense gives up a lot of points, it's like, oh, man.
0: Ferry is back there again, along with Jack Williams. Nice deep kickoff. Ferry's going to settle under this at the 4. Ferry to the 10 to the 15. Ferry acceleration, breaks a tackle, trying to get to the outside hash mark. Almost does, but they don't trip him up till he's out to the 33-yard line. Boy, he's deceptive.
3: Yes, he is.
0: Oh, scoring drive, Mark Miller.
3: All right. This is for Jackson. 10 plays, 80 yards, 2 minutes and 14 seconds. Ben Blauner on a 9-yard touchdown reception. Mulliman is 7 for 11. 2 touchdowns, 104 yards.
0: And scoring drive, of course, brought to you by the good folks at Freshmark Sugardale. Predictably delicious since 1920. Split backfield this time for Lipinski. Wants to throw sideline. He's got his man. Nice catch. And beyond the sticks for the first down. Coming up to that again is Mark Salem.
3: That is just taking what the defense gives you. Soft corner into the sideline, a quick throw. He just caught it and turned upfield, and before he was able to get knocked out of bounds, he had a first down.
0: Ferry, delayed handoff. Lipinski leading the blocking. And boy, he had a sideline form. If it wasn't such a good play from behind by Jackson, Luke Mazon tripped him up and wrapped him up.
3: Yeah, how many times do you see a quarterback leading on a sweep? It happened by accident because he bounced outside, but still.
0: Lipinski decides to keep it himself. Defense goes with Ferry to